0: Titans until the end of 2029. Melbourne forward Brody Majacek says he was worried he may never walk again after suffering a fractured neck on the King's birthday. He says it's a relief to have the feeling back. And NBL star Karim Lopez has been selected with the 21st pick at the NBA draft. The Mexican-born basketballer has played for the New Zealand Breakers for the last 2 years. In finance, the All Ordinaries has opened at 9,013, $1.6899. 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Cloudy with showers, light winds becoming south to southeasterly. We're heading for top temperatures of 18 degrees in the city, 17 in the west. Looking further ahead, showers tomorrow, Saturday and Sunday. At the moment in the city, it's 12, 10 at Bankstown, 15 at Penrith and 12 at Richmond. That's the latest news. 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
1: Chris Smith across Australia.

0: Well, the Teals are holding a press conference. It started during our news bulletin. Allegra Spender and Zali Steggall, no doubt, announcing their new party, and that new party is going to be called Community Strong Australia. Community Strong Australia. What are your thoughts on that title? I think it's very underwhelming. And if you have a look at their Community Strong Australia website, you'll find that their policies are very underwhelming, as Adam Crichton clearly stated a little bit earlier. Now, I want to wind back because I want to get to the start of this press conference. So I'm going to wind back, replay exactly for you when this press conference started. It started at around about 2.5 minutes after 10 o'clock Canberra time. As I say, Zali Steggall and Allegra Spender, we'll get it up here in just a second, starting their new party. See, the thing is, independents on their own just won't be liable to take money from donors as much as parties will be able to do. It's parties, basically, who, under these new electoral laws, will be able to take far more than an independent. So let's just get to that point in the tape. We're almost there. Let's see if we can get there. I'll tell you what, I'll take a call because we're having trouble lining it up at the start of that press conference. We'll work out what the gremlin is and do something about it. George from Atherton wants to talk about the Prime Minister. Go ahead, George.
1: I've got two things. One is, I reckon Albo's going to resign before the next election, and the new bloke they're going to put up is going to come in with a basket full of goodies, modify this budget and give that, to turn away One Nation.
0: Well, there have been stories written about the war chest that has been building up as a result of what was changed in the budget, and a war chest is only used for election campaigns. You're spot on.
1: Yeah, one other thing.
0: Yeah.
1: Pauline's up about banning the burqa. How silly is that?
0: What? Explain that view.
1: With one proviso, all the men have got to wear it too.
0: George, you are clever.
1: True or not?
0: Well, look, at the end of the day, it's not religious. So you can say what you want to say about your burqa, just like you can say that my shoes look stupid. So I would say that burqas are terribly misogynistic. I think they're outrageous in 2026. We know that in Iran, if you don't wear your burqa, as many women now are refusing to do, they get severely punished or, if not, whipped. And it's outrageous. So at the end of the day, I'm with Pauline Hanson coming down hard on that. But I'll also say this, whether you need a law to outlaw it, like, I don't know, do we need a law for these things? They can wear what they want, can't they? They give themselves up too much when they wear it. It just shows what sort of a misogynistic culture they're living in their own family. And, you know, I would have thought in terms of security, when it comes to public places, banks, and in particular petrol stations, if I have to take my motorcycle helmet off, they should be able to take their head covering off as well, George.
1: I think so too. It is very silly, and why our lawmakers don't do something about it, I don't know.
0: All right, George, thank you. Now, I tell you what I'll do. I'm going to have to go live to this conference because we haven't been able to record when it started. So I'll go live with questions being hit on Zali Steggall and Allegra Spender. We can't get live out of the ABC. Okay, I'll come back to that if we can, but I have a feeling that we are unable to put ABC 24/7 to air, so we can't hear from Zali Steggall or Allegra Spender. Many of you might think that's just as well. But what we can do, how about we get you some of the sources of power from earlier this morning?

0: Just before I get to the AEMO figures, the energy market operator, AEMO, released this morning its 10-year blueprint for the power grid. And buried inside it is an admission that is going to embarrass the government and is going to embarrass the climate minister, Chris Bowen. Australia will not hit its 82% renewable energy target by 2030. Not even close. This whole net zero stuff and the targets leading up to net zero are a con. The Australian energy market operator says if projects keep being built at the current rate, renewables will only reach 75% of power supply by 2030. 75%. 7 percentage points short. And the gap is getting harder to close because everything is more expensive. You see, what they didn't realise and they didn't do the proper due diligence on when they wanted to strive for net zero, what they didn't do is actually do their homework. Wind farms are the biggest problem. They take up to 7 years to bring new supply to the market. 7 years. Labour shortages, permits, construction delays, equipment issues. They're all part of why they can't build this renewable network. Even if every wind and solar project currently in the pipeline was delivered on time, they would only provide 3/4 of the new generation capacity needed. Just 3/4. So even up to 2030, at no time can we say, oh, we can switch off all the coal and gas now and just switch on the renewables because we will be able to supply power to everyone 24/7. That can't be done. That won't be done, and definitely not done by 2030. And now there's new pressure on the grid that nobody in government seems to have a real answer for. Data centres, AI, Microsoft, Amazon, Google, all building massive facilities in Australia. By 2050, data centres alone will consume as much electricity as 1/5 of the current entire grid. 1/5. And they need power now, not in 7 years' time when the wind farms are being built. The two are incompatible. And yet you've got Chris Bowen saying, oh, we're going to invite data centres left, right and centre, and all they have to do is build wind farms and solar panels to provide that extra power and take the pressure off the grid. What a deal. What a complete deal. It's never going to happen. One senior banking executive put it bluntly, data centres could be the best thing to happen to renewables, but they may also give new life to coal because we need baseload power and renewables are not baseload power. $106 billion. That is what it will cost to transform Australia's power grid. And we're already behind schedule. Let me repeat that number. To transform Australia's power grid with all these renewables, $106 billion. Chris Bowen keeps telling us the plan is working. The numbers, as confirmed by AEMO today, tell us otherwise. We've been sold a pup. Okay, let's go to Siv. Morning to you, Siv.
1: G'day, Chris. Despite everything you said, we still have to hate coal. You know that, right? I mean,
0: oh, yes, deplorable bit of mineral.
1: You've got to hate coal. I mean, what are you doing, Speaker? How dare you? I think you should be sent to the nearest gulag right now for speaking against coal.
0: Yes, for re-engineering, yes.
1: That's right, yes. I think you need to go to a re-education camp. This thing about... So we've got these apparently new women who've come in from less desirable parts of the world, one of the less desirable parts of the world being at least specifically the ISIS-linked people, apparently new ones being let in. And Angus Taylor has made comment on this. He's basically said, well, I mean, I don't think, government, you're interested in protecting us, because if you were interested in protecting us, you'd do everything you could, even if it meant in using, you know, some kind of

0: Is she unable to come into the country and now it's okay?
1: I would love to know that. I mean, that's a very, very fair question. That is a very, very fair question. So, I mean, for all this stuff the government says through the Prime Minister and other acolytes, the first job of government is to protect us. Well, may I ask, how are you doing that by letting very risky characters into the country?
0: But Siv, you know what they'll say. You know, we're supposed to believe that this woman who hates the West, hates Australia, admires the ISIS ethos of butchery, that she is okay, that she's not going to get with her cohorts in suburban Melbourne and promote and plan and initiate and entice family members or friends to commit acts of terror, Siv. Come on.
1: Hey, then.
0: That won't happen.
1: Yeah, that's right. So we take her word for it, do we? No, I'm not doing that. I'm not buying it. I suspect many of the people listening to both of us now aren't buying it, are they?
0: No.
1: None of us are buying it. So, you know, and this is why people will turn to outfits again, like there. I mention it again to annoy people. I think we need a warning sound effect for this. Pauline Hanson. This is why they're switching to her.
0: They are.
1: She says it as it is, and she expresses, even if she doesn't have answers, right? Let's go with that argument. Even if she doesn't have answers, there is somebody who's not just saying, I feel your pain. It's somebody who's saying, here is what it is, and I know what's causing it and who's causing it.
0: And this is what I'm going to do about it.
1: Effective, yes. I'm going to do something about it. Should I get into power? So, yes, you keep doing what you're doing, Labor, and you keep doing what you're doing, Liberals, and you keep doing what you're doing, Community Strong Independence, if that's what you're going to call yourselves, another left-wing party. Pauline will just keep rising, and nothing you guys ever say will stop that. Good to talk to you, Chris.
0: Thank you, Siv. Yeah, when Tony Burke makes a decision like he's done in the last 24 hours, more and more people will gravitate automatically to the One Nation Party. Siv is dead right. Peter, good morning.
2: How you going?
0: Good.
2: Yeah, Tommy Robinson, I have to thank 2FM and Carl Stefanovic for speaking to him. But to get the sack because you spoke to him, Tommy Robinson's only told the truth that I can see.
0: No, he's been divisive, no doubt about that. He's been he's called rallies in the UK like no other British person could do. So he's achieved a lot, but he's also lied about a very notorious murder that he said was committed by a refugee when he knew that not to be the case, which is why he's been jailed. So he tried to rev up his movement by using lies, and for that he should be, you know, he should be condemned, but he's been jailed for it. But that doesn't mean he's not worth interviewing.
2: Yeah. Can you tell me who the murderer was so I can look it up?
0: Yeah, I can. I can, but you're going to have to give me a little bit of time, Peter. It was last year.
2: There, I'm listening.
0: Yeah, it was last year. Let me go to Mr. Google and have a look at why Tommy Robinson was jailed. I'm doing this. You're getting more of my research techniques here. That's right. He was jailed for contempt of court in 2019, jailed for live streaming outside a grooming gang trial at Leeds Crown Court. That was separate. But he was jailed for contempt of court. I'm just getting the details for you now. Here it is. Jailed for contempt of court and jailed for 18 months after admitting contempt of court by repeating false claims against a Syrian refugee. He admitted 10 breaches of a High Court order made in 2021 during a hearing at Woolwich Crown Court. Lawyers for the Solicitor General accused the 41-year-old of undermining the rule of law. A video went viral showing how Jamal Hijazi, a Syrian in West Yorkshire, had been attacked by another teenager at school. And so what Tommy did then posted his own response to 1 million Facebook followers, alleging that his investigation had established that Mr. Hijazi was a violent thug, a claim that was untrue. And then he spread the video widely. The Syrian teenager and his family received death threats. 3 years later, Mr. Hijazi won £100,000 in damages when the High Court ruled that Tommy's claims against him had amounted to defamation.
2: Well,
0: so in other words, he wasn't what Tommy...

0: had claimed, and he admitted to the High Court he knew that.
1: If you go and watch the film, you might have a different view, and I have a different view to what you've done. You're saying what the court's done. Do you think the courts are right by giving jail time of 2 years for rape, pack rape in Sydney of a young 14 or 15-year-old girl?
0: No, but that doesn't make what Tommy did right.
1: No. It doesn't make Tommy right. He's pointing out something. And if you go and watch the film of the bloke and the secret recordings of the teacher saying they got paid to say nothing, was the boy a nice boy? They say the boy wasn't a nice boy. He was bashing, threatening to rape girls, all that. You go and see that video, then you can say.
0: Okay, but at the end of the day, Peter, this is not what we're talking about. Karl Stefanovic has every right to interview Tommy Robinson in his own time, in his own pursuit of a podcast, and it's got nothing to do with Channel 9.
1: We have to thank John Laws here. Many years ago, I'd like to ask Tim this, a builder rung in many years ago and said he's got Muslim apprentices and they like tormenting the girls, using the Australian girls, and the S-L-U-T, they called them, and they couldn't do that to the Muslim girls because they'd be chastised at the mosque.
0: Yeah, I wasn't aware of that call. I'm not aware of that story, Peter, but let's leave it there. Let's stick to Karl. And you've had your say about Karl and you've had your say about Tommy Robinson. At the end of the day, it's Channel 9's fault for allowing Karl to get off the leash and express his own views and express his own need to interview people that Channel 9 don't like to have interviewed. So, you know, and it's terribly hypocritical when you consider what some of their current affairs shows have content based on interviews, and some of those interviews are worse than, you know, the interviewees are worse than what Tommy Robinson is. Let's move on. I want to take a break, and Pauline Hanson after that break.
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3: Mascot across, General Holmes Drive southbound, taking out the right-hand lane, approaching Foreshore Road. Traffic remains fairly busy going through there. Grey stains, lights flashing amber, Old Prospect Road and Everlong Road. Running out of hot water? Need a new hot water system? 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I'm Ian Wallace. Latest traffic on 2SM 1269.
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0: One Nation leader, Pauline Hanson, is on the line right now. 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
10: Oh, always great to be on with you, Chris. Thank you.
0: Now, I've heard what you had to say in the Senate yesterday. You're after the burqa.
10: Oh, too right I am. It's incompatible with our culture, our way of life and our dress. But Chris, it's also a symbol of suppression of the women and control of women. And if you go back to Iran, the women there are screaming, they've actually, the women that have stood up for themselves and ripped it off, these women are actually, okay, they can actually be flogged, they can be imprisoned, they can be actually even killed.
0: Disgraceful.
10: And that's what I don't want in Australia. It's not compatible with our culture or way of life. If you want to wear the burqa, fine, there's plenty of other countries, but there's getting fewer and fewer because 24 countries around the world have actually banned it.
0: Yeah, and on top of all of that, it's terribly secretive, it's awfully primitive, and it's not religious. I think a lot of Australians think it's somehow attached to the Islamic faith.
10: No, it's not. It's not a religious requirement. And this is about men controlling the women. And that's why they say you've got to cover up. And this is the problem that's happened in England now. People need to know. This is why these gangs of Muslim men are going out there in Denmark and in England and other countries raping the women because they feel they have a right to because you're not covered up.
0: Yeah.
10: And they see them as easy meat. It is disgusting. And that's the mentality of these people. And that's why, get rid of the burqa. And countries have said we got rid of it because then people will assimilate far better into our society. I find it offensive. If I see someone in a full burqa, I really don't know who's under it. And not only that, a couple of crimes have been committed here in Australia by men wearing burqas, breaking into jewellery stores.
0: Mm. Can I ask you about your National Press Club address where you mentioned monoculture? You copped it online to a certain degree because they were saying, well, all you had to do is look at the game against Turkey where the Socceroos had a fellow from Tanzania scoring a goal, and that is not a monoculture. But you corrected that yesterday, and I was very impressed with the way you described how the Socceroos were actually an example of a monoculture.
10: Correct, exactly right. People have come here because they want to be Australian. And, you know, these migrants that have come here, they're saying, oh, listen, I come here to embrace the Australian culture. I am Australian. Hey, stop referring me to as being Indian Australian or Chinese Australian or UK Australian. I am Australian. They're offended by this. So what my definition was, so, okay, they want to have a go at Socceroo because we've got people of different colour, cultural backgrounds and all the rest of it. But, Chris, they're all wearing green and gold.
0: Yeah.
10: They're all under the flag of the Australian flag representing Australia. They're all playing by the same rules. They're all headed in the same direction. That is, we're here to win for Australia. That's what monoculture is. And another point I made, we changed our national anthem from young and free to one and free.
0: Yeah.
10: What do you think that is? Monoculture. It's not disregarding what your cultural roots are or background is. To be Australian, and it's showing respect to those men and women that have fought and sacrificed their lives for what we are. We are Australian. I was born here. This is my country, but we welcome other people that have come here. People have chosen to join us. That means you are wanting to be an Australian. If you don't want to be Australian, fine. Don't come here.
0: Yeah,
10: but I'm not going to back away from being an Australian, proud of my culture, proud of my heritage. And, you know, there's things that we're losing because we've got to appease and offend others that are coming here. I think it's ridiculous.
0: Yeah. I wanted to get a clarification from you on an issue regarding David Farley, your Farah MP. The Canberra Press Gallery got all excited about this. What's this about him siding with the Greens and the Teals on winding back fuel tax credits? Is it a rookie error?
10: It was a rookie error, by all means. David has not got one staff here with him. He's still going through the process trying to get staff working in the office. He's got electorate staff back in his own electorate of Farrer, but he's here at Parliament House with no staff. Barnaby's not here this week as well. And so anyway, he's completely by himself. He did say to me, Pauline, I'm sorry. He said, I walked in. He said, I was confused with it. I actually sat down. But he's rectified that. He's been to the clerk to try and get his vote changed. Uh-huh. It was an amendment to the bill. It didn't pass. It didn't make any difference to the bill. But it was a mistake that he made on his behalf. Yep. So anyway, you know, I said, David, you really have to start. And I'm lack of staff myself. But I said, look, David, I said, I'll make sure that you're going to get that guidance that you need him from the Senate. See, people have to understand, the Senate and the House of Reps are completely separated. We're not next to each other.
0: No.
10: They're on one side of the building. We're on the other side, so we don't interact. Our bills are totally different at any time going through the Parliament. So it's really hard at the moment. But we're getting there.
0: I get it. One last one. It looks like as if Karl Stefanovic will be given the boot by Channel 9. You've offered him a job.
10: Yes, I did. You know, well, I remember one time they were going down the ratings. They had a go at me and I said, well, bring back Carl. They did and the ratings went up. Channel 9's gone so far to the left. But anyway, tongue in cheek maybe. I can't see him dropping the pay that he's getting to come and cross work for me. But you never know.
0: You never know.
10: I am looking for a couple of good advisors anyway, so in my office. But, you know, who knows what Carl's going to do. But stupid mistake by Channel 9. You know, he's a good operator. He's well-liked by the public. And that's this wokeness. Channel 9's gone so woke, they're fools.
0: Yeah, they're all upset about Tommy Robinson appearing on his private podcast, and yet 60 Minutes interviewed Maxwell, the pedophile trafficker. How do those two equate? Like, how did not 60 Minutes get a kick up the backside?
10: Yeah, no, it's just a set of two rules, you know. So we've gone so woke. And I've got to say, Tommy Robinson, you know, the compliments that he paid me, I thought it was a fantastic interview, actually. If you haven't seen it, go and watch it.
0: Okay, Pauline, I'll let you go. You're very busy. Thank you very much for
10: your
0: time.
10: Thanks, Chris. My pleasure. Thanks, mate.
0: Pauline Hanson, One Nation leader.
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3: 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Chipping Norton due to yesterday's building fire. 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
0: What's happening, Diane?
17: Thank you, Chris. Pauline Hanson is defending her monoculture call. Another person charged over a violent kidnapping. Two quakes have hit Venezuela. And Mitch Moses will line up for the Eels tonight for his 250th NRL game. We'll have those stories and more at the top of the hour.
0: Thank you for that. What are your thoughts on what Pauline Hanson had to say to us? And I got a feeling that she's got a bit of a stride going. She's got a bit of a swagger. She's confident. Everywhere she goes, and I'm hearing this behind the scenes, everywhere she goes, she's being feted and feted by, you know, officials, other politicians. Everyone's jumping on the bandwagon, which is understandable. Like, she's at the top of the pops right now. And she's about to destroy, at the very least, the federal coalition. Now, just a postscript to the interview, though. At 11 o'clock this morning, Canberra time, the One Nation Party will be having a convoy of trucks rolling past outside Parliament House with billboards attached to the trucks, "Fire the Liar." They'll be doing laps, and Pauline will be there with the team, waving as they go by. All media have been alerted. They'll be in attendance. It'll be on your news tonight. "Fire the Liar." I've got to say, they've got Albanese by the short and curlies right now. Nat, go right ahead. Hi.
18: Are you talking to me?
0: I'm talking to you, Nat, in Atherton. Go ahead.
18: Oh, good morning. It's lovely to talk to you.
0: Good to have you on.
18: I've got a couple of things. Just on the burqa thing for starters, there's mornings when I wake up and look in the mirror and I think it'd be a good day to change religion.
0: A burqa wouldn't go astray, you reckon?
18: Yeah, most mornings, yes. I know that I rung up about is I'm 66 years old and I am now forced to live in a tent because of the government housing situation that they've caused. It's just ridiculous.
0: So you're in the Atherton area and you're living in a tent. You're homeless.
18: I'm living in Ravenshoe, which is the highest town in Queensland and rainforest area. So, yeah, it's a pretty cold place to be living in a tent. I'm just lucky I have a friend who's just a lovely young woman who's allowing me to stay on her property.
0: Right. How did it get to that?
18: Well, I grew up in the Atherton Tablelands and I went away for a couple of decades. And my brother got really sick, so I relocated back up here to look after him. And the two houses I've lived in since then, I was told I could live in as long as I wanted, and they've both been sold out underneath me.
0: Just
18: no available property.
0: Right.
18: That's within my price range, because I'm 66 and I'm still on new start.
0: Yeah, yeah.
18: Even though, like, I've got bad emphysema, heaps of other medical issues, but I know there's people out there who are doing a whole lot harder than me, but I just want to say, what's the government going to do for people like me and young families that can't get houses?
0: Yeah.
18: It's just not right.
0: Well, that would be the last place I would presume had a person living in a tent because they can't find a house to live in or a rental property. And there are suburbs in Sydney right now that have never had a homeless problem that are now having those problems. This is a litmus test. It's a litmus measurement of how bad homelessness has got.
18: That's correct. And the housing prices are going up, and so people can't afford to even get into the housing market. I started work when I was 6 years old, because we grew up on a dairy farm.
0: Yeah.
18: I've worked hard all my life, and this is the thanks, you know?
0: Yeah. It doesn't, it just doesn't seem fair that when you spend your life working hard, there's nothing to look forward to at the end.
18: Yeah, exactly. But, oh well, I've been a lot worse off, so not going to complain too much. Right, speaking of solar power and wind power,
0: yeah.
18: Because Ravenslow is the highest town in Queensland, we have two huge wind farms up here, and I think they're gorgeous.
0: Do you? What's gorgeous about them?
18: Oh, just...
0: They don't look like the trees that are around them, though.
18: Well, there ain't no trees around them because they pull them down.
0: Yes, they do. You would be the first person, apart from your average greenie, your average absolutist, that I have heard say I love the look of wind turbines.
18: I just find them soothing.
0: That is amazing. Nat, I've got to leave it there. I want to get to as many calls as I can. I want to wish you the best, though, and keep your chin up.
18: No worries. You have a lovely day.
0: You have a lovely day, too, and it's good to get your call. We'll hear from you again, huh?
18: You will, for sure.
0: Thank you very much for that. Good on you, Nat. Jane, go ahead.
19: Oh, hi, Tess. Thanks for taking my call.
0: It's okay.
19: Homelessness is really bad now, but I wanted to ask, did Albanese have prior knowledge to the budget, and did he sell his homes beforehand, and is that insider trading?
0: How do you prove it, Jane? How do you prove it? He's saying that they changed their mind just before the budget, which means that's about 18 months to 2 years before... Like, he sold the last place in 2024. Did he have any feeling that he himself would change negative gearing and capital gains tax? Who knows? Pass. But you'd have to be a fool not to think that in 2024 he didn't think that this was a really good way to get revenue. And as Adam Crichton says, he suspects the same thing. I'm hearing what you're saying, and a lot of people are saying the same thing in emails and being very cruel about it as well. But, yeah. How do you prove that?
19: Yeah, well, obviously you can't, but everyone can see it. And what he's doing, like, it's not right, you know, for Australia and all Australians.
0: Well, they're changing the rules, you know. You do things with your money if you're lucky enough to have cash.
19: Yeah.
0: You do things with your money based on the current rules. And then when you do those things and they change the rules, you wonder why people get upset.
19: Yes, but you don't know if he changed the rules to benefit himself either.
0: You'd think that that wouldn't be the case. You'd think that that wouldn't be the case. But, you know, did he make a decision about one of his investment properties in 2024 knowing that this could be coming up in the next couple of years? Who knows? Who knows, Jane? I'm hearing what you're saying. Thank you very much for all of that. I tell you what, we've had a... Caracas has had a hell of a powerful earthquake. This is in Venezuela. It struck this morning our time, 7.5 magnitude earthquake, high casualties, extensive damage, and the disaster is widespread. The first earthquake had a magnitude of 7.1, and it was located along the country's Caribbean coast, about 168 kilometres west of Caracas. The depth was only 13 kilometres. Minutes later... a larger 7.5 magnitude earthquake. So if 7.1 didn't get you and it loosened just about every building in the region, the 7.5 made sure that they were destroyed. Now, we've got no pictures. I haven't seen pictures in any of the news agencies, but we will. And when you got something of that magnitude on the Richter scale, you can bet it will be massively... massively severe, and you will find that the pictures will be... something else. Who knows how many people are dead? That's in Venezuela. Now, I've been talking about the benefits of Arbor Vitae Joint Health for some time now, and if you're dealing with mild joint aches and pains, it really is a must try. Arbor Vitae is a naturally derived anti-inflammatory and antioxidant health supplement that helps relieve the symptoms of mild arthritis, inflammation and joint pain. Always read the label and follow the directions for use. Arbor Vitae is available in so many places. You'll never not find it. It's at more than 2,500 chemists and health food stores across Australia, including Mr. Vitamins, Blooms the Chemist, Terry White Chemmart and Chemist Warehouse. You can also order online. 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That's A-R-B-O-R as in tree in Latin, and Vitae, Vitality, V-I-T-A-E. And you'll also be able to get to their Facebook page and have a listen to ordinary everyday people who've registered their great approval for Arbor Vitae. Like, ordinary people have just said, this has been a marvel. It's changed the way I live. 1-300-879-863 is also the number you can use to order. 1-300-879-863. And the team are fantastic to deal with. Try it today. What have you got to lose except those aches and pains?
9: 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Sydney traffic.
3: Brisbane breakdown, Mapira Road westbound near Edgar Street. Chipping Norton due to yesterday's building fire. Governor Macquarie Drive is closed at Newbridge Road. Grey stains, lights are flashing amber. Old Prospect Road and Etalong Road. 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
1: Hey, good to have your company this morning. Plenty more to come. Warren Brown is one of Australia's most celebrated political cartoonists. A man who spent decades holding politicians and institutions to account through just his pen and a subtle wit that tends to make a very, very loud point almost every day. And of course, not to mention his wonderful contributions to so many charities through his motoring escapades. But this morning he joins us not to talk about a cartoon, but to talk about what happens when you tell the truth in Australia in 2026. After the Bondi massacre, Warren Brown went hard on the government for what he describes as unbelievable and inexcusable inaction. The response from some quarters was silence, and it led to a series of threats, which is apparently some of the reasons why you've only seen a short number of cartoons in the Daily Telegraph. Let's find out what's going on, and I can't believe that we have such vile people in this country who stalk the way it seems as if they stalk Warren Brown. Warren, welcome to the program.
2: Thanks, Chris. Great to speak with you again.
1: Great to have you on. You've been cartooning for decades, and you say you've had all sorts of threats over the years, but this has been a little bit different since December. Tell us what's happened.
2: Yeah, well, this is actually my 40th year of cartooning.
1: Well
2: the
1: done.
2: Daily Telegraph and the Daily Mirror before that. But, you know, what happened in Bondi last December was just something just unthinkable, unfathomable, you know, and it made for some very powerful cartoons. And, of course, you know, we'd sort of, as a nation, had sort of sleepwalked into this, you know, since the terrible invasion into incursion into Israel and, you know, kidnapping and murdering and raping so many people. And then, of course, the federal government just sort of ran dead on that.
1: Yeah.
2: And it was kind of like, we need action. We need something happening. And, of course, anti-Semitism was growing out of control and we could all see it. And it was always going to end badly, and indeed it did. In fact, it ended far worse, I think, than any of us could have imagined that terrible day in Bondi. So I just went in really, really, really hard. And, you know, please don't get me wrong, I get on very well with Anthony Albanese. I've walked the Kokoda track with him, but, you know, you've got to call it out. You know, cartoonists have to spell it out and call it out. And, of course, those who were particularly anti-Israel, anti-Jewish community, you know, they were very silent about my cartoons. And I would post them online, you see. So, and, you know, there was nothing said. And then after a while, when it all sort of settled down, they sort of came out. And then, you know, I was online being attacked because this is the new thing, isn't it? Online people, everybody gets a voice.
1: Yeah.
2: And so that's what happened. And of course, somebody got hold of my mobile phone number and started calling me, and then sending me some pretty vile threats.
1: Like what?
2: Oh, like what? Well, you know, they were threatening to post things about me on things that I don't have anything to hide, but post things about me about what an evil Zionist supporting, you know, cartoonist I was and this and that and the other. And it got to the point where I had to go back to the Daily Telegraph and say to the managing editor, have a look at this, you know, and they're going, oh my God, you know. So, you know, the things you can do is try and, you know, shut those people off and what have you. But of course, on further online, every time I posted a cartoon, the usual suspects would come out and absolutely hammer me about whatever it was. And I, you know, I'm big enough and ugly enough and old enough to take it on the chin. But then it gets to the point where, you know, I love my space in the Daily Telegraph and Sunday Telegraph every day. And that has continued, of course. But it's when you get in, you know, get into the online world where, you know, these anonymous people come out and whatever they say, they're only out there to try and get you, you know?
1: Threatening to come and get you?
2: Yeah, well, yes, that's right. And so, indeed. And so,
1: and you had to go to police?
2: Oh no, didn't get that far.
1: Right.
2: But we were watching it, and but I've had situations like that before,
1: right,
2: over the years, and certainly cartooning is can be a very polarizing thing, of course.
1: Yeah.
2: And cartoonists are famous for being equally unfair to everyone. But if it had gone on much further, certainly yes, I would have gone to the police.
1: It doesn't say much for free speech in a modern world, does it? And it doesn't say much for people who live in this country, who take it upon themselves to stop people having an opinion.
2: Well, that's the thing, Chris, I think. I mean, free speech in theory is all very well. However, some people wave it around like a loaded gun. And I think responsibility comes with free speech. I don't think you should be able to say whatever you like, oh, sorry about that, you know, because you need to have some responsibility and some tact about what you say and think
1: yes.
2: about where that's going to go.
1: Yeah, that's very true. I presume that what you were gleaning from the messages you were getting, that this was a group of people connected maybe to the very pro-Palestinian section of our community that didn't want to think about what happened on October 7. They only picked it up when Israel started getting into Gaza.
2: Oh, absolutely. And you're quite right, Chris. I mean, there were certainly people that when you join the dots, you look at, you know, what they're supporting and what they're doing and where they're marching. And it's a very sobering thing. I mean, it's not the Australia that I understand. And it's just what's confusing to me. And I think the thing that got me particularly yesterday was, Tina McQueen, who passed away suddenly yesterday.
1: Yeah.
2: The online that's what actually fired me up about it. It was the online comments, the really vexatious and vicious, vile things that people were saying that she had passed away reminded me so much of my great mate, Bill Leek, the cartoonist on the Australian,
1: yeah.
2: who suddenly died. And, of course, at the time, he was sort of neck deep in a Human Rights Commission complaint about a cartoon he did, and he suffered terribly from it.
1: Yeah.
2: And the dreadful things that were said about Bill after he passed away, the same thing was happening to Tina McQueen. And I'm not so worried about me and about what happened late last year and what people were posting online about me, but I just think of Tina McQueen's family and friends who have to look at this and see what vile people are out there. And they, like I said, it's like waving a loaded gun. You know, they can feel that they can say whatever they like and it doesn't matter who they hurt.
1: Because there's a cost to pay in this country, sadly, for having a conservative public view, isn't there?
2: Oh, absolutely. And, you know, look, you can absolutely see why the great orange bulldozer of Pauline Hanson is having such an effect. It's because, you know, we've had enough. That's the thing.
1: And had a gutful.
2: I had a gutful, and it's sort of become a bit of the theatre of the absurd at the moment. You just don't I look at federal politics, and from a cartoonist perspective, I don't know where to start. It's sort of so bizarre. And in my 40 years of cartooning, I've never seen anything remotely like this, Chris.
1: Yeah. I've got to get to a break, but, mate, it's great to have you on this program. We look forward to another 40 years of your expertise,
2: Me
1: Warren.
2: Too.
1: Thank you very much
2: Thanks,
1: for agreeing
2: Chris.
1: To talk with me. Thank you.
2: Thanks, mate. Bye.
1: Good on you. Warren Brown, fabulous cartoonist. He's got a message in every cartoon that people should sit up and take notice of. Great to have him on the program.
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3: Briefly, broken down truck on Milpera Road, westbound at Edgar Street has been moved, and Chipping Norton due to yesterday's building fire. Gavler Quarry Drive is closed at New Bridge Road. 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I'm Ian Wallace with the latest traffic on 2SM 1269.
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10: Good morning, I'm Diane Coveney-Garland. One Nation leader Pauline Hanson is defending her call for Australia to be a monoculture. Multicultural Affairs Minister Anne Ali says Ms. Hanson's comments are muddying the water surrounding the debate, but Senator Hanson has told Chris Smith the Socceroos are a perfect example.
11: They're all headed in the same direction. That is, we're here to win for Australia. That's what monoculture is. And another point I made, we changed our national anthem from young and free to one and free. What do you think that is? Monoculture. It's not disregarding what your cultural roots are or background is. To be Australian.
10: Federal Teal independents Allegra Spender and Zali Stegall are forming a new political party called Community Strong Australia. It's not clear whether any other crossbenchers will be joining them. Ms. Spender says the party will focus on economic management and climate action.
12: I think this is an opportunity to make a real difference. I mean, I'll be honest, people have been approaching me since the election, since after the last election, saying, you know, we need something different here. You know, we are concerned about the extremists in our country, and we want to make a difference in this country, but we need you guys, you know, to come together.
10: The wife of a former ISIS member previously refused entry back into Australia will now be allowed to return home. Rhys Sullivan reports.
13: The Australian woman, who currently resides in a refugee camp in northern Syria, was subject to a temporary exclusion order which prevented her from returning to the country with other members of the cohort earlier this year. However, Foreign Affairs Minister Tony Burke says overnight the government received advice it can no longer have the exclusion condition for her, meaning by law she was able to request and be granted a permit to travel to Australia. He says her permit to return will include a raft of monitoring measures, including reporting where she lives, where she works and where she studies, and giving 24 hours notice before using a telecommunications device. It comes after three women who returned to Australia from Syria last month were charged by federal police upon arrival, two for slavery-related offences and one for being a member of a terrorist organisation. At Parliament House, Canberra, Rhys Sullivan, Super Radio Network News.
10: Police have charged a second man over an alleged kidnapping in Sydney's northwest. A 40-year-old man was driven to a home in Ryde by a 30-year-old on June 20 last year. The older man was assaulted and kidnapped at gunpoint, then driven to another property and assaulted again before being returned to his car after about 9 hours. A 31-year-old man was arrested in Preston and remains before the court, a 28-year-old male was taken into custody in Rutty Hill in Sydney's West and charged. He's been refused bail. In sport, Cleis Haas will stay on the Gold Coast for another two seasons. The 24-year-old is already contracted with the Titans for next year and will now remain with the club until the end of 2029. Manly have re-signed Joey Walsh for another two seasons. Round 17 will kick off tonight with Parramatta taking on the Rabbitohs. Parramatta's Mitchell Moses is lining up for his 250th NRL game. Dane Jennings is expected to debut for the Rabbitohs. Rabbitohs coach Wayne Bennett has slammed suggestions there could be an issue at their training base after Latrell Mitchell was injured at training earlier this week. Socceroos defender Jacob Italiano has been ruled out of the squad to take on Paraguay in the World Cup with a groin injury. And in tennis, Christopher O'Connell defeated countryman Bernard Tomic during the Wimbledon qualifying tournament. Dane Sweeney and Tristan Schoolcate have both advanced. In finance, the All Ordinaries is down 43 points at 8,988. One Australian dollar is buying 68.99 US cents. 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Cloudy with showers and light winds becoming south to southeasterly. We're heading for top temperatures of 18 in the city, 17 in the west. Looking ahead, showers tomorrow, Saturday and Sunday. Right now in the city, it's 12 degrees, 14 at Bankstown, 15 at Penrith and 12 at Richmond. That's the latest news. Now Chris Smith across Australia on 2SM.

0: Good to have you with us. Final hour of the program today. Interesting. We were talking in the office about, well, the other day, about things that I say on air that some people in the office say, gee, that's an old saying. I haven't heard that for a while. And I said the other day about, I think it was about Taco, my dog, who's in the studio today. This is why I've remembered all of this. And I said something about what he was doing with his mush. And a couple of people after the show said, oh, that was so funny when you said mush. And I went, what's wrong with mush? I use mush all the time. And they were saying, well, no one uses mush anymore. And then we got into a conversation about the things that we don't say that we used to. You know, those great phrases and words that were, in some instances, quite Australian, quite colloquial. Like, for instance, have you heard people say, and I haven't for a long, long time, have you heard them say things like spunk? I guess you can't say that anymore. I wonder whether that's why that's gone. Because I remember at school, this is in the early 70s, late 60s, saying that she was a spunk. And I guess you can't say that anymore. You can't use that word. That might be seem to be derogatory. That's a pity. You don't mean it to be derogatory. You mean it to be complimentary. What about bonza? There's an old word I haven't heard for years and years and years. That's bonza. But I remember my grandfather using it a lot. That's bonza. What you're doing? I thought it was terrific. What about drongo? Drongo is an old word that has gone, an Australian word, gone. Gone completely. No one has said drongo in this country in the last 20 years. Drongo. You're a drongo. We used to use it all the time. Dag. You're a dag. I've said that about my 10-year-olds from time to time. Oh, stop being a dag. And they say, what's that? And then I have to explain to them it's that silly thing that hangs off the bum of a sheep that we cut off. And then they think, what's that got to do with what I just did? And then I can't argue the point. They win. What about grouse? That was another word thrown on this list. Grouse or tart. Tart. Slag. These are all the words I've got here. Nerd. Now, I don't know who included nerd on this list, but we still use the word nerd. The word itself is probably nerdy. Cowabunga. Yeah, after the turtles. Dero. Yeah, Dero. What about shivers? My grandmother used to say shivers instead of saying the four-letter word. Oh, shivers. My mother did too. I don't hear someone say that. They just swear. Nowadays you can swear as much as you want anywhere. The younger they are, the more they swear. But anyway, things have changed. What other words can you think of that maybe you still use but no one else does, and they pull you up when you use them, like they've pulled me up when I said mush and said, that's a great old word. You don't. No one uses that. Has that happened to you? Give me a call, 13 12 69. Richard, go right ahead.
1: Good morning, sir. How are you?
0: I'm excellent. Thank you, Richard.
1: Yeah, well, I can think of a couple. We had a gang of most of us when we were young, and most of them ended up in jail. I was lucky and didn't. And we used to say, that's Ridge.
0: Ridgey Didge.
1: And you said, someone said, no, you said, Ridgey Didge. And that was the settlement of the world.
0: Right, but you used a shortened version of it. See, I've never heard that shortened version. I've heard of Ridgey Didge and probably used it many times myself, but you had a shortened version for that.
1: Yeah, well, we just turned around and he said, Ridge, and when you said Ridgey Didge, the Didge made it a final thing.
0: Right.
1: Said Ridgey Didge, and then the next thing would be gloves on.
0: Right, gloves on.
1: Yeah, well, what I rung you for, sir, was that Sky News on Tuesday, Kenny, Peter Credlin and Bolt was attacking the Labor Party and us and saying that the Governor-General should be breaking up the Labor Party and having a new election.
0: Yeah. Well, they know that that's not going to happen, though.
1: Well, we don't know, because who's the Governor General's responsible to the...
0: Yeah, but it's not going to happen. When the Governor General intervened in 1975, it was for a constitutional reason. That is, the budget wouldn't get through. The supply couldn't be granted on two occasions. That's the rule. None of that will happen now because they've got the numbers and support of the Greens in the Senate, so they're never going to be caught up with this budget, these changes.
1: That's just shocking. He was on the TV this morning, Prime Minister, telling how it's going to make Australia great again. But he won't make it great again with windmills and solar panels.
0: Yeah, just outrageous. That in itself, that particular issue, is killing this country in terms of our affordability. Richard, thank you very much for that. Thank you. You see, you didn't need to change negative gearing. You didn't need to change capital gains tax. You didn't need to change the rules midstream. You could have just cut the budget from Chris Bowen, stop obsessing about renewables, and get power cheap again by using baseload coal-fired power stations. You could have done that. That's one way to do it. But no, you can't touch the evangelism. Scott, good morning.
2: Good morning. How are you going, Chris?
0: Good, thank you.
2: That's the way. Mate, just one word that we used to use as well and how we would describe you is ace.
0: Ace! That's a perfect word for what I'm looking for here. One that was used regularly but hardly used nowadays.
2: Correct, yeah, that's right.
0: And you'd say it for when someone was a terrific person or something was terrific.
2: Absolutely. And we think Pauline's ace as well.
0: Well done, Scott. Perfect, perfect use of the word. I love it. Thank you very much. Amanda is online. Hi, Amanda.
3: Hi, how are you going there, Chris?
0: Good, thank you.
3: I just wanted to just ring in. I'm a little bit perplexed with what the Housing New South Wales' goal plan is. They've just purchased a block of units in the suburb of Merriweather in New South Wales for $6.3 million and have notified the 10 lots of tenants in there to vacate within 60 days, as the scope of works is going to be, in their words, due to the large significant scale cost and scope of works, to upgrade the property throughout to a standard for long-term social housing requirements. So there's been long-term tenants. One of the tenants is 68, been there for 27 years.
0: This was privately owned previously?
3: It was, yes, sorry. The Department of Homes has purchased it from a private owner.
0: Right. So all bets are off and they don't have the heart to try and do what they need to do and keep people inside.
3: No, they've all been given an eviction notice. So they've all got 60 to 90 days to remove themselves from their premises that have been there anywhere between one's been there for 24 months, another one's been there for 27 years.
0: Oh.
3: Rent.
0: 27 years and they're out in 60 days.
3: Out 60 days. 90 days at the maximum. And Department of Housing have have just told them they've got to get out with nothing, nowhere to go. Like they've been in Merriweather for nearly all their lives, and to find a rental in that area, some of them are paying $480 a week for a one-bedder, and they've all been evicted, and they're now moving. They've got to find somewhere to rent, which is they can't afford. They're not.
0: You know, look, I'm hearing you, and In a technical legal sense, they're entitled to do exactly what they're doing, as you know.
3: Yeah.
0: And quite often when private property, and you're a tenant in private property, when that private property is sold on to the next owner, the same thing can happen, whether it's private or public.
3: Yeah, but the public housing, I can't see how they're actually fixing the housing issue when they're putting people on the street and then they're

0: adjusted, and you, can you give me an address, a specific address for this, and maybe we can ask some questions ourselves of the Minister for Housing?
1: Yep, perfect. Thank you very much for your help.
0: All right, stay there, Amanda. I'll put you back to Justin and we'll do something about that. Alan, good morning.
2: G'day, Chris. How are you, mate?
0: Very well.
2: Good, mate. Just one of the words, mate. I haven't heard this one for a while. I've got a couple, but the first one is nincompoop. Have you heard of that one?
0: Nincompoop. Yes, you're nincompoop. I think I remember hearing it on Hogan's Heroes.
2: Yeah, that was back then. And the other one too, Chris, like just what you say, chow and toodle pips and all them.
0: Toodle pip. My mother used to use toodle pip.
2: Yeah, so did my parents, mate. That's why when we used to go and visit Relo's, yeah, they'd say all these different ones, and that was one of them, mate. So.
0: Toodle pip. What the hell does that even mean? We know what it means, but where does it come from?
2: I wouldn't have a clue. But anyway, toodle pips, Chris.
0: Thank you very much, Alan. Toodle pip to you. Phil is online. Hi, Phil.
3: G'day there. How are you, Smitty?
0: Good, thank you, mate. Well.
3: You're doing a great job. One of those words is marvellous. I think you are.
0: Oh, you're very kind. Marvellous, yes. Richie Beno's favourite word.
3: It was.
0: Oh, that's a marvellous innings.
3: Yes. And you're doing a marvellous job there too, by the way.
0: Very kind.
3: Just in regards to Angus Taylor, what's he doing? I mean, I just can't seem to grasp him. I really don't. I heard him on the radio line. I don't know what station it was. But someone asked him the question in regards to would you work with Pauline Hanson?
0: Yeah.
3: And his comeback was this. You can take a horse to the water, but you can't make it drink. Now, what do you think he means by that?
0: That's a very odd thing to say about whether he wants to do deals with One Nation or not.
3: How silly is that? I mean, if we want someone to, he's the alternative prime minister, and if we want someone up the top there that we respect, would you expect that from him?
0: Yeah.
3: Those words?
0: Well, no, I wouldn't. I think that's just completely out of context with the question that was asked. But it's interesting. I get the feeling there's a little discomfort and agitation going on within the ranks of the Liberal Party already about his leadership. And there's a story being planted today in one of the newspapers, I think it might be the Herald, where they're saying that sources are telling the Herald, I think it's the Herald, about the fact that they're not happy with the traction or lack of being achieved by Angus Taylor as the leader of the Liberal Party.
3: I mean, if he talks like that, of course not. You know, like, what sort of a, you know, just, I thought it was so silly. Mate, there's other ways of saying things. You know, you can take a horse. I mean, it's like to say, ah, doesn't matter. Sort of thing, and I find it rude too. I mean, Pauline Hanson, she has accomplished a lot. She's been there for 30 years. She's doing a great job, and I think she loves her country, and she means well.
0: Yeah.
3: She might not say things properly at times, but I know from her heart, she means well for the country.
0: Yeah.
3: And I really think out there, the politicians out there should respect her and should warm to her because she's got a bright future coming up and for Australia too.
0: Yeah, well put. Phil, thank you very much for the call and thank you for your kind words at the start too. We really do appreciate them, the whole team. Let's take a break. And we'll take more of your calls. Plenty more to come right here on 2SM and the Super Radio Network.
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5: Grey stains, lights are flashing amber. Old Prospect Road and Everlong. Homebush West and Tenure Drive. Busy at times southbound at Arthur Street. And Chipping Norton due to yesterday's building fire. Garth Macquarie Drive closed at Newbridge Road. 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I'm Ian Wallace with the latest traffic on 2SM 1269.
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1: Oh, we've just had a lovely call off-air call from Carmel, one of our listeners. She's come across from another station, like so many have, and she said some very kind words about our little program here. I just wanted to mention her. Thank you, Carmel. I won't embarrass myself by repeating what you said, but we all appreciate it. Thank you very much. Robin, good morning.
2: Yes. Good morning, Chris.
1: Thank you for waiting.
2: That's fine. Now, look, what I want to say here is that I think we're being sold out by our governments with big business, because in these small towns, most small businesses are closing down. There's no incentive.
1: Mm.
2: And it's been going on for a while, since all our manufacturing has gone to China.
1: Yes.
2: And various other, India and various other different places. And I think that they want us to work for nothing. And I think they've herded us into a situation like, for myself, I didn't get the jab, so I lost my job after 18 years of working in one place.
1: Right.
2: Now, I was going to retire at 70. Instead, I had to retire at 68. And I was going to do, you know, be on call if needed.
1: Yeah, yeah.
2: Now, that wasn't, you know, a thing. Now, everything is being manipulated, I feel. I feel everything's being manipulated. I think we're being cheated.
1: What do you mean manipulated? Changed?
2: Well, COVID. That was a big start. That was a big eye-opener for me.
1: Yeah, it was control freak mechanisms came into place, didn't they?
2: Yep. Yep, and a lot of businesses lost, a lot of people lost their small businesses. A lot of people lost jobs that had been working in jobs for 40 years.
1: Yeah.
2: Because they didn't agree.
1: Yeah.
2: There's a lot of information coming out now that places like China and India weren't getting the same vaccinations as us.
1: Yeah.
2: Hmm.
1: But since that period, you're right about how hard it's become, and the government seems to be making it harder and harder without putting anything into the system that incentivises us.
2: Yes, exactly. And are we being dumbed down here in the West?
1: Oh, maybe.
2: They're trying to do.
1: Yeah, maybe. I don't know.
2: I mean, all the big businesses like electricity, for instance, right? They're taking all our money. Telstra are taking all our money. On the technical side, we haven't got the money to spend in these small places and even to go out for dinner or to the movies.
1: Yeah.
2: But we've been supplied with all these movies on TV and various different things, but we're not being encouraged to mix.
1: No, we've been encouraged to do everything solo now.
2: Yep.
1: That is certainly the case. You know, we tend to think that we're progressing technologically, you know, and the role of the internet and the role of AI, but it just makes us less and less human with each other.
2: Exactly. And I wouldn't like to see sport go over to technology, you know, to programming.
1: Yeah.
2: I wouldn't like to see that because, I mean, basically they tried to do that with horse racing. And that was just a joke, an absolute.
1: I'm hearing you, Robin. You know, things have changed so much. And I was talking about this to one of our contributors, Moxo, yesterday. Yeah, it was yesterday over a sandwich. And we were both saying that in our lifespan, and that would include you, Robin, we have seen the most extraordinary change in every section of our life, much more than our parents did and probably more than the next generation will.
2: Yes, well, they're all being programmed now.
1: Yeah, they are too. Robin, thank you very much for that. I want to talk to Jeff on the open line. Hi, Jeff. Jeff. I can hear you on the other side of the line, Jeff. Are you with me? Jeff, you want to talk about words? There he is, but anyway, we'll put him back to Justin and see if we can't clean that line up. Nicole, hi.
3: Hi, Chris. How are you this morning?
1: Excellent, thank you.
3: That's good. I just want to talk to you about the culling of the Brumbies
1: yep.
3: in Mount Cusick, Osco, at the moment.
1: Yeah.
3: The inhumane act that is going on down there. I don't know how much truth is in it, but I just did hear that they plan on doing the same thing in the Barrington National Park.
1: Oh, do they? I hadn't heard that.
3: Yeah. I don't know how much truth is in it, but I think it would be worth looking into.
1: Yeah.
3: It's just unbelievable.
1: It is unbelievable for many, many reasons, considering the fact that America has been culling their wild horses for decades and decades. Not one state delves into their culling programs by shooting Mustangs from a moving helicopter, but we do.
3: Exactly. And to think that our heritage is being disrespected,
1: yeah.
3: Our soldiers that carried us through to the wars,
1: yeah.
3: That, you know, the horses took part in, it's just unbelievable.
1: Yeah, it's more than unbelievable. It's atrocious and it's disgraceful. There are other ways to do this. What they do in the United States is use fertility programs, which is sensible, and they have rehoming. We could do that given the fact that there aren't 1,600 Brumbies in that park. There's a lot less. We could do that very easily and take down, if you needed to, take down the numbers that are there. I don't get it. We take the primitive approach as opposed to the clever, more modern, progressive approach. Nicole, thank you very much for your call. Paul, words.
4: Thank you.
1: Paul, are you with me? Not again. I can't believe it. Just on the subject of words.

0: Talking about words, Matt, go right ahead.
1: My father used to say, strike me pink.
0: Yeah. A very famous broadcaster used to say that.
1: Who was it?
0: A very famous broadcaster, Matt.
1: Okay. I don't. Was that John Laws?
0: No. Alan Jones used to say that all the time.
1: Okay. My mother used to say, exasperating.
0: It's exasperating.
1: Yes. She'd say that all the time. It made me laugh when I hear it. You know, it doesn't get said very often, but when I hear it.
0: What about fibs? You're telling fibs.
1: Yeah, that's another one that we don't say much.
0: No, we don't say that much at all. You know, we've got fire the liar. We don't say fire the fibber.
1: Yeah.
0: Thank you, Matt. Appreciate your contribution. Must take a break. We'll get you a news update, and then we're going to talk to one of my favourite people after the break about an event coming up on Sunday.
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3: Jalora, Centenary Drive, busy going northbound. The Ryde Bridge looking okay in both directions and Chipping Norton due to yesterday's building fire. Carver Quarry Drive is closed at New Bridge Road. 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I'm Ian Wallace with the latest traffic on 2SM. 1269.
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0: Diane, what's happening?
12: Thank you, Chris. The unemployment rate has dropped to 4.4%. A boy accused of plotting an attack against Peter Dutton and a Labor Day march in Queensland has been acquitted. A woman's been charged over a pursuit on the New South Wales South Coast, and the Socceroos are getting ready for tomorrow's big game against Paraguay. We'll have those stories and more at the top of the hour.
0: Thank you for that. So that person who was accused of threatening Peter Dutton has got off. I can't imagine Peter Dutton telling porkies. but you've got to be able to prove it, I guess. The Dragons. The Dragons. What a year they're having. Can it get any worse? Well, it did this morning. After their prop, Blake Laurie, went down at training, he had a collision. And guess what? He's broken his leg. That's one hell of a collision. He's broken his leg. They can't take a trick, the poor Dragons, can they? Pam, go right ahead.
13: I rang up to find out. I heard about the petition that was signed by so many thousand people. What's been the outcome of it?
0: I think the petition has been presented to the state parliament on Tuesday. This was the biggest petition that was running around, and there were about four, but the petition that got the most signatures, about 20,000, I think, or in excess of 20,000, was one organised by Emma Hurst from the, you know, the Pro Animals Party. I can't remember the name of her party, but she's Animal Conservation Party or something. She had a petition, and I think she presented it to the Parliament on Tuesday afternoon or Tuesday evening.
13: So you think it'll do any good? I don't.
0: Well, at least it's another, you know, it's another weapon in the protest, and it has to be dealt with. And if you've got more than 20,000, it has to be debated. So the issue will be debated. So look, you know, you're not, one single thing is not going to change the direction of the government on this cull, but a thousand things might.
13: Yes.
0: Yeah, we've got to keep pushing. We've got to keep speaking about it.
13: Yeah, so, okay then, you're doing a good job. Thank you very much for taking my call.
0: Very kind, Pam. Thank you very much for calling and asking about that. Now, the co-founder of the Australian Man Cave Group, of which I am patron, is Pastor Lou Greco, and he's on the line right now. G'day there, Lou.
14: G'day, Chris. How are you?
0: I'm very well. Are you on the road?
14: Yeah, I am, but I'm on hands-free. I've pulled over, so I'm not doing anything wrong.
0: I wasn't trying to trip you up.
14: Hey, listen, Chris, I'm starting to develop a complex. Every time I mention to people that I'm organising a four-day walk, I'm getting that confused dog look. You know when a dog's confused, they
0: tilt their head.
14: Yeah, I keep getting that, and it's like, no, I'm going to be in the car.
0: Oh, they look at you and they think the two don't go together.
14: What the hell's going on? I'm organising a four-day walk, and I get that look.
0: Yes, you're a large person, Lou. It doesn't make sense. But tell us about the walk very briefly. It's in September, right?
14: Oh, look, it's in September. Chris Martin is partaking. I'm very happy to say that McDonald Jones Stadium has come to the party. We're going to be launching the walk from the middle of the stadium.
0: Great.
14: And I've got two wonderful people that I would love to bring to the show one day, and that is Rama Pattinson. He's an MMA professional fighter, and the legend himself, Tyson Pedro. They have both put their hands up to do the whole walk.
0: Okay, this is for the Australian Man Cave Group, for those who don't know, which is all about the awareness and the efforts to prevent people from suiciding.
14: Yep, and we're combining efforts with Step Into Action, and the walk is called Steps for Love of Living. Really interesting. I'm going to save the story between Rama and Tyson till you have a chat with them, because they've got an interesting story, the two of them.
0: Right, okay. Hey, mate, what's happening out there? There's also, you've got an event coming up on Sunday we should let people know about.
14: You've loved it in the past, but unfortunately I should have started off the show with Buongiorno, Christopher.
0: Yes, exactly. I'm flying out on the weekend.
14: Well, mate, we've got our wonderful Texas cookout, thanks to Rocco Marizzi. He's done it this is the fifth year in a row he's put it on. It is Men's Mental Health Awareness Month, and we thought we'd finish in fine style with a free Texas cookout. It's for men only. Ladies, don't panic. We're doing a homemade sausage day next month. It'll be a family event, but this one, men only, for men's Mental Health Awareness Month to finish off the month.
0: It's from 11 a.m. Sunday at Kemp's Creek in Gurner Avenue.
14: It's free, free of charge. All you need to bring is something to drink and maybe a friend and something to sit on. Don't sit on your friend. It's not comfortable.
0: The Texas Cookout, 11 a.m.
14: Absolutely. And I have to look, I have to mention, Chris, mate, we can't thank you enough because you're always spreading the word. And I actually put it on social media today. Thank you for being part of the solution.
0: Yeah, good on you. Good on you. You're very kind. Hey, listen, also, too, you've got the ball coming up later in the year.
14: Exactly 4 weeks after the walk. And I'm so, so proud, mate. I've got two new platinum sponsors, JD Concrete, so John DiTillo. Johnny, if you're listening, I love you, my brother. You know I do. JD Concrete, they're our new platinum sponsors. Can't thank them enough. Oh, my God. And then Mr. Danny Farah and his beautiful CFO, Adrian. They're just two wonderful men from Chief Capital.
0: Okay, great stuff. Going hell-bent for leather. Look, I've got to say, I'm so glad that things are improving in terms of, you know, support for the Man Cave Group and, you know, the sponsors that are coming on board, because right now, mate, people are doing it beyond tough, aren't they?
14: It's getting worse, Chris. We chat on a regular basis, as people know, but you know what, my mate? It is getting worse. And I think, look, the one thing we can say, and that is that the Australian Man Cave, we're continually giving hope. And we have to, because everyone's talking such a doom and gloom vocabulary.
0: Yeah.
14: Vocabulary out there is that the patter is another way of putting it. The patter out there is so harsh and sad. But when we continually, it's not just me, but all, you know Lumpy and Brian and all those wonderful guys, Rocco, they're man cavers with positive attitudes. Our suicide survivors, Pete Dwyer, Charlie Vella, these people, are sharing their story and giving others hope.
0: Yeah.
14: And this is what we need. We need it. We've got to stop this doom and gloom chatter.
0: That's true.
14: We as a society, one day I'd love to sit down and talk to you about the terrible comment that people make. What's the statement they make? It is what it is. No, garbage. Garbage. It's not what it is. What it is. If anyone is responsible, it's we are, and we can make the change.
0: We can change the outcome.
14: Yes, 100%. It is not. It is not. It is what it is. That's garbage. It's a cop out. But at the same time, though, let's be positive. And men, you want a positive group of guys to hang around with? Come and hang around with us, and it costs you nothing.
0: Yeah, great stuff. Which includes the Texas Cookout. 11 a.m. this Sunday, 255 Gurner Avenue in Kemps Creek. Having been there on a previous occasion, it is a terrific event, and you should go along. And you meet some wonderful people who are very open about their predicament, and it's a warm place to be. Good on you. Love you. Love you, Lou.
14: You beat me to it, you cheeky bugger.
0: Thank you, mate. Good on you. Bye-bye.
14: Love you, mate. Bye.
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15: 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Sydney traffic.
3: Laura, Centenary Drive busy up to Arthur Street. The Ryde Bridge looking okay in both directions. And Chipping Norton, due to yesterday's building fire, Governor Quarry Drive is closed at New Bridge Road. 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
0: I can't forget Katie Hopkins, because Katie has been talking about Sir Keir Starmer for a long, long time in her little pieces she does on social media for the world to see. The UK comedian was having a field day again now that Keir Starmer has exited.
24: Breaking news here in batshit bonkers Britain, where Trump announced that Keir Starmer was resigning, and for the first time in his life, Keir Starmer did what he was told. Now, Andy Burnham wants to be Prime Minister. Andy Burnham was just elected as an MP in a tiny constituency by 9,000 votes, and about 2,000 of those were people who didn't want reform, so were voting tactically, but not actually for Labour. So, Andy Burnham plans to be Prime Minister based off about 7,000 Labour votes when we have a voting population of about 50 million people here in the UK. 60 million if you include fraudulent Labour family voting. So 6,000, 7,000 votes out of a possible voting population of 60 million. That seems very democratic indeed, doesn't it? Andy Burnham is the messiah without a mandate. Our country's problems are not going to be fixed at the ballot box. It is going to be a truly biblical struggle instead, and I don't think Andy Burnham is prepared for that. In other news, asbestos. We banned asbestos from this country over a decade ago, but now we're importing it from China. Yes, over 1,000 wind farms, probably many more in this country, have got asbestos in their wind farms because we brought them from China. So not only are we offshoring skilled labour that we could have given to young people in this country, we're importing asbestos in our wind farms from China. And now we're going to have to pay to remove the asbestos that China gave us. And finally, tonight, England face off against Ghana. Last time I watched the game, due to being in a show just up the road, I watched it in a pub full of eunuchs without a testicle between them, it seems. And I was physically and verbally assaulted by a very angry and ugly landlord, a balding man, who spat at me that my wife is Palestinian. Oh, I'm sorry about that, darling. You know, we all have to own our issues. Your issue is probably just a very hirsute one. It seems like you may have integrated a little bit too much into that culture now that you're beating up women as part of your daily routine. I have, of course, reported the incident to the Metropolitan Police. But given the two-tier policing in this country, I may as well just take a piss in the wind. Tonight, I will watch the game surrounded by real men. That's it, my darlings. That's your Bonkers Britain.
0: She doesn't hold back, does she, Katie Hopkins? Pete, go ahead. A name for the Teals.
1: Yeah, g'day, Smithy. How are you?
0: Good.
1: That's good. The Teals, the Egotistical Australian Ladies Society.
0: Ah, that's interesting. What they've come up with is nowhere near as good as yours. Thank you very much for that. If you've got a birthday today, happy birthday to you. You share it with New Zealand singer-songwriter Tim Finn, who turned 74 and, of course, in more recent times, has been the lead singer of Fleetwood Mac.

I've got the brothers mixed up. It was Neil Finn who replaced Lindsay Buckingham in Fleetwood Mac 2 years ago. Not Tim. Not Tim. But it's Tim's birthday, 74. Enjoy yours if you've got one today. We will do it one last time for the week tomorrow at the same time. I'm looking forward to your company then. This is Chris Smith on the Castle of Common Sense.

0: 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Sydney traffic.
1: Ranville, car broken down, James Roos Drive, lane 1 southbound, just before the M4, Lidcombe, the truck broken down, Parramatta Road eastbound, grey stains, lights are flashing amber, Old Prospect Road and Etalong Road. When you have no hot water, call your local experts, Australian Hot Water on 13 21 13 or go to australianhotwater.com.au. I'm Ian Wallace with the latest traffic on 2SM 1269.
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3: 2SM.
4: In this bulletin, another ISIS bride to return from Syria. Twin earthquakes hit Venezuela. And in sport, the Socceroos have been hit by an injury blow. We'll have those stories. The unemployment rate has fallen by 0.1% to 4.4% in May, according to the Australian Bureau of Statistics. Full-time employment grew by 5,000, part-time by 35,000. AMP Chief Economist Shane Oliver says it shows the labour market remains to be in a strong position.
5: Well, we saw good news on the jobs front with just over 40,000 new jobs created in the month of May, and that reverses almost 19,000 loss of jobs back in April. And unemployment, of course, fell back from 4.5% to 4.8%. So that's good news. It tells us the labour market is still fairly solid.
4: The wife of a former ISIS member previously refused entry back to Australia will now be allowed to return home. Rhys Sullivan reports.
6: The Australian woman, who currently resides in a refugee camp in northern Syria, was subject to a temporary exclusion order which prevented her from returning to the country with other members of the cohort earlier this year. However, Foreign Affairs Minister Tony Burke says overnight the government received advice it can no longer have the exclusion condition for her, meaning by law she was able to request and be granted a permit to travel to Australia. He says her permit to return will include a raft of monitoring measures, including reporting where she lives, where she works and where she studies, and giving 24 hours notice before using a telecommunications device. It comes after three women who returned to Australia from Syria last month were charged by federal police upon arrival, two for slavery-related offences and one for being a member of a terrorist organisation. At Parliament House, Canberra, Rhys Sullivan, Super Radio Network News.
4: A teenage boy has been acquitted of plotting a terrorist attack in Queensland. The boy had researched explosives but was having a difficult time at home. He pleaded not guilty and a Supreme Court jury cleared him of the charges. One of those alleged attacks was aimed at Peter Dutton. Rescue crews are sifting through the rubble of buildings which collapsed when two earthquakes hit Venezuela. A magnitude 7.2 quake hit about 160 kilometres west of Caracas and was followed by a second tremor measuring 7.5 on the Richter scale. Meantime, an earthquake of magnitude 6.9 has struck Japan's northeastern coast. No tsunami warning has been issued. Wanding legislation in New South Wales will become permanent. That means police will be able to scan people in certain areas to detect whether they're carrying knives or machetes. New South Wales Police Minister Yasmin Catley says they've seized hundreds of weapons during the trial.
7: There is no reason whatsoever to leave home with an illegal weapon. It doesn't make you safer, it makes you a target. Look, we've listened to the police, listened to what they've said they have needed to keep our streets safe, and the Minns Labor government is delivering on that.
4: A 26-year-old woman has been charged following a pursuit and crash on the New South Wales south coast. Police were patrolling in last night when they attempted to pull over a driver. She continued on and was briefly followed by the officers, but they terminated the chase for safety concerns. The vehicle was found parked in Kiraville a short time later. As officers approached the car, the woman attempted to drive off and the car hit the police vehicle. She was arrested at the scene. Two Teal independent MPs have joined forces in a new party. Allegra Spender and Zali Stegel have formed the Community Strong Australia Party. Ms. Stegel says they don't have a leader yet.
0: My pledge is actually to double the impact for the people of Warringah, because not only will I continue championing these issues on your behalf in the lower house, but we will ensure more communities come to the table and the communities have a voice in the Senate, where you ultimately, for laws to be passed, you need representation in both houses.
4: Former Liberal Party Vice President Tina McQueen has died. She recently switched allegiances to One Nation. She passed after a brief illness. House prices across Sydney continue to fall. Houses could drop by as much as $122,000, with units expected to fall by around $32,000. Dr. Nicola Powell from Domain says the recent tax changes are a big driver.
3: And it ultimately makes housing less attractive as an investment vehicle. And I think particularly in Sydney, which has a large pool of investment activity, we are likely to see a big pullback in investor demand.
4: A landmark class action is being filed in the federal court against mining giant Fortescue. Workers allege sexual assault and harassment happened on a number of mining sites. The company faced similar allegations in 2023. More than $184 million in additional funding has been allocated to frontline family and domestic violence services in New South Wales. The funding will go to services which help women and children escaping violence. Minister for the Prevention of Domestic Violence and Sexual Assault, Jodie Harrison, has told Tim Webster some people actually realise they have a problem and seek support.
8: There is $19.3 million in this funding for men's behaviour change programs. And that is on top of the work that we're doing to stop the violence before it starts, working with communities, in workplaces, in schools, to change attitudes so that people realise that violence is not okay and how to have a respectful relationship.
4: Police have seized weapons during raids on a property on the New South Wales mid-north coast. Officers executed a search warrant at a home on Gwyneth Avenue, Taree, on June 12 and seized a dart gun, gel blast firearm, folding pistol and ammunition. They also uncovered several small resealable packages which are believed to have contained drugs. Officers arrested a 28-year-old man at a foster motel on Tuesday. He's been charged with six offences. Police have had a breakthrough in the investigation into an alleged kidnapping in Sydney's northwest. A 40-year-old man was driven to a home in Ryde by a 30-year-old in June last year. Police say he was allegedly assaulted and kidnapped at gunpoint before being driven to another property and further assaulted. He was returned to his car in Hunters Hill after about 9 hours and went to police 2 days later. A 31-year-old man was arrested in Prestons and remains before the court. A 21-year-old was taken into custody in Rooty Hill in Sydney's West yesterday and charged with multiple offences. He's been refused bail to face Mount Druitt local court. A man's allegedly blown more than five times the legal alcohol limit after a crash on Victoria's Mornington Peninsula. The car he was driving hit another vehicle at Mount Martha last night. The 41-year-old man allegedly returned a blood alcohol reading of 0.269. And the National Transportation Safety Board in the United States is investigating a crash involving a Tesla. A 73-year-old woman died after the vehicle smashed into her home in Katy, Texas, at high speed. The driver told police he engaged autopilot before the vehicle ploughed through the front wall of the home, killing the elderly woman. Now turning to sport, the Socceroos will be playing without Jacob Italiano when they take on Paraguay in the World Cup tomorrow. The Socceroos defender was injured at training earlier this week. Still at the World Cup, Switzerland downed Canada 2-1. Bosnia-Herzegovina defeated Qatar 3-1. Brazil was too strong for Scotland, winning their clash 3-0. And Morocco downed Haiti 4-2. In tennis, Christopher O'Connell defeated countryman Bernard Tomic in Wimbledon in the qualifying round. Dane Sweeney and Tristan Schoolkate both advanced. Mitch Moses will be back on deck for the Eels when they take on the Rabbitohs tonight. He'll be celebrating his 250th NRL game. Cameron Murray will be back for the Rabbitohs, while coach Wayne Bennett slams suggestions there could be an issue at their training base after Latrell Mitchell was injured when returning to training on Monday.
9: He's torn a muscle in his calf and just get on with life. It's what we do here. It's part of the business, getting injuries, and you say a lot of soft tissue injuries. I've got guys with broken thumbs, I've got guys with broken forearms, so they're not soft tissue injuries.
4: Melbourne forward Brody Majacek says he worried he may never walk again after he suffered a fractured neck in the Kings' birthday clash. He's told Fox Sports it's a relief to have the feeling back in his legs.
10: I knew that the damage I had was still pretty severe, but it's funny how quickly you can think of things in a little moment there.
4: NBL star Karim Lopez has been selected with the 21st pick at the NBA draft. Now turning to finance, the All Ordinaries is down and one Australian dollar is buying 68.95 US cents. 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Cloudy with showers and light winds becoming south to southeasterly. Showers again tomorrow, with temperatures ranging from 12 to 17 in the city, 9 to 17 in the west. Looking further ahead, showers Saturday, Sunday, Monday and Tuesday. Right now in the city, 13 degrees, 14 at Bankstown and Penrith, 13 at Richmond. That's the latest 2SM News. I'm Diane Coveney-Garland.

Good afternoon. I trust you are well on this Thursday afternoon. Afternoon delight. If you like rain, well, we've served up a good menu for you. Some delight in that. My wife said to me this morning, she's looked at the weather 2 weeks of it or something like that. 2 weeks ahead of rain? Not non-stop rain, but forecast of rain or the chance of rain every single day for the next 2 weeks. I hope it's just not on the coast. I hope it makes its way inland because, my goodness, we still need lots of rain inland. On the program this afternoon, some interesting guests. It is a Thursday, so our regular after the 2:30 news, we'll catch up with Jason Morrison for his thoughts and comments and opinions on a couple of recent news stories, what's happening in the news. So it is the Morrison Brief this afternoon. After 1 o'clock, we're tackling that dreaded 3 p.m. energy crash. And I'm not talking about your energy crash at home with the cost of electricity, etc. I'm talking about how you feel. They say after 3 o'clock, for most people, you have an energy crash. And all of a sudden, you're staring at the screen, you're needing a coffee, and you're just waiting for the end of the day to come for people at work. Following our look last week at naturopathy, we're joined by Hannah Boyd, President of the Naturopaths and Herbalists Association of Australia, to find out how we can beat the slump naturally after 3 o'clock. The

slump is a message from your body, not just a nuisance. It often points to how you've managed your fuel and stress earlier in the day. Stable energy relies on steady blood sugar. Erratic spikes and crashes are the primary drivers of that. And apparently they call it the 3 p.m. stall or the 3 p.m. wall. Anyway, we'll have a holistic look at what you can do for that. It's gossip, entertainment news after the 1:30 news. We'll catch up with Leonie. We've got a few things to talk about today. Hey, what's Quentin Tarantino and Kylie Minogue doing together? Yes, they've been spotted filming scenes for British director Jamie Adams. It's a new project. What are those two doing together? The retirement of an Aussie icon. This was news yesterday. Darryl Braithwaite has said he's no longer going to be singing. He's been in the industry doing it for nearly 60 years. Oh boy, he deserves a pleasant retirement. Paris Fashion Week. What's happening? Australian takeover of Paris Fashion Week. And Play School is 60 years of age. My goodness, that and a couple of other things. So we'll talk about entertainment news with Leonie after 1:30. And as I said, after 2:30, it's Jason Morrison. In the meantime, if you'd like to have your say, we invite you to pick up the phone. Give us a call. How about you do that? 13 12 69 is the open line number. You can send your thoughts via email as well. Click on my picture on the websites, the various websites. Fill out the form. Send us your thoughts. It is Global Beatles Day. That's right. The date commemorates the 1967 Our World broadcast where the Beatles debuted All You Need Is Love to a global audience of hundreds of millions. So it's Global Beatles Day. It's National Handshake Day. Observed on the last Thursday of June, it highlights the art of the perfect grip. It emphasises the handshake as a universal gesture of professional respect, trust and mutual agreement. I suppose it's a thing for blokes, is it not? Not so much for ladies, but in the business world, I suppose women shake hands these days. And there are many different styles of handshakes, are there not? I grew up being taught as a kid that you should have a firm handshake, but you shouldn't grip someone else's hand as though you're trying to break it when you shake it. Have you had a handshake from someone that's done that? They try and they grip your arm and it's like, God, don't break my fingers. The firm handshake. I still remember as a kid, my uncle, he did that. He would grab your hand and he'd shake it. And as a boy, you'd think, oh, God, it got to the stage where you dreaded him shaking your hand. So it's National Handshake Day. And there is nothing worse, is there, fellas, than if you get the wet fish handshake. Yes, you go to shake someone's hand and it's all soft and it's not really a handshake at all. The wet fish handshake. The blokes will know what I'm talking about. One of my favourite cheeses is goat's cheese, and it's Goat Cheese Day. Apparently, it is Goat Cheese Day. So there you go. Celebrate having goat cheese. It's time to crumble some goat cheese over a salad, on a cheese board, anything like that. Nothing better if you get a good, and we make some bloody nice goat cheese in this country. We really do. We make some great goat cheese in this country, so any excuse to have some goat cheese. Someone said it's a desired taste. Is that the word? Desired? Desired taste? I'm not sure whether that... required, thank you. It's the required, not desired. It's desired if you require it. It's a required taste, something like that. Yeah, it is. Not everyone likes goat cheese, but if you do, there's some really nice goat cheeses out there at the moment. We've got some good music to play as well. Acquired, that's the word, isn't it? Yeah. The brain fog has kicked in. the medication's working. The brain fog has kicked in. It is an acquired taste. Thank you very much. Yes. One of those days, it is an acquired taste. It is for some, certainly. Goat's... Or is it goat or goat's cheese? I suppose it's goat. Goat cheese made by goats. It is an acquired taste. Well, as I said, we've got some good music to play for you. As always, again, this afternoon, we'll talk about Pauline Hanson. She wants Paul Hogan and Norman Gunston and to come back. I've got a bit of Norman Gunston to play for you as a bit of fun about that story. We go back to the 70s and Norman Gunston travelled as part of the...

0: Norman Gunston show, he travelled to the States for the Grammy Awards, and he interviewed the Brothers Gibb, the Bee Gees, and they were at the height of their success with the Saturday Night Fever movie and the soundtrack and all those sort of things. And Norman Gunston, from the Norman Gunston show, he turned up at a big Hollywood function for the Grammys, and he interviews the Bee Gees. I've got a little bit of that to play for you this afternoon as well.
1: 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Sydney traffic.
2: In Lidcombe, there's a broken down truck. One of two eastbound lanes is closed on Parramatta Road approaching Nairanga Street. And in Parklea, there has been a truck and car crash. Sunnyholt Road eastbound, moderate conditions approaching Old Windsor Road. 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I'm Jace Flaxman with the latest traffic on 2SM 1269.
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0: Coming up this afternoon, we're going to talk about three little letters that are about to appear on menus across Australia. Have you heard about this? What will these three letters be? I'll tell you, they are A, I, M. Now that makes up the word AIM, I suppose, but they're separate letters. So A, I, M. They're the three little letters that are about to appear on Australian menus. What's it all about? Why is AIM going to appear on restaurant takeaway fish and chip menus? I'll tell you, that's one thing we'll talk about this afternoon as well.
1: 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Sydney traffic.
2: In Lidcombe, a broken down truck on Parramatta Road causing heavy conditions for eastbound traffic approaching Nyrang Street, and St Clair changed traffic conditions on the M4 motorway for westbound traffic for a medical emergency. 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I'm Jace Flaxman, the latest traffic on 2SM 1269.
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12: Patrick Morrow. A fire which broke out at a storage facility in Sydney southwest continues to burn out of control. The blaze has been burning for more than 10 hours in Chipping Norton. Acting Fire and Rescue Superintendent Steve Brown says it's a very intense situation.
13: Crews are attacking the fire with a combination of hose lines, ground monitors and above with ladder platform fire trucks. There currently isn't an active emergency alert for local residents, but smoke activity has increased, so residents are asked to continue to remain indoors with windows and doors shut. Governor Macquarie Road remains closed in both directions.
12: The latest data from the Australian Bureau of Statistics shows the unemployment rate has dropped to 4.4% in May. This is down from 4.5% in April, while the participation rate came in at 66.7% for the month of May. New South Wales opposition leader Kelly Sloan has given her budget reply speech today. The opposition leader outlined plans to cut payroll taxes for small and medium businesses. Under the proposed changes, businesses would only pay the tax if wages paid by an employer hit $1.5 million, up from $1.2 million. Rescuers in the Venezuelan capital of Caracas are digging through rubble of buildings as the country was struck by powerful back-to-back earthquakes. The magnitude 7.2 and 7.5 quakes struck the capital while much of the country was celebrating a national holiday. Venezuela's acting president, Delcy Rodriguez, has declared a state of emergency. A landmark class action is being filed in the federal court against mining giant Fortescue today. Workers allege sexual assault and harassment took place on a number of mine sites. The mining giant faced similar allegations in 2023 and spent $1.4 million on fixing its workplace culture. And an Adelaide man has been charged with allegedly posting and threatening messages online, including anti-Semitic posts on social media. The 61-year-old man was arrested today and has since been granted bail and will face court later this year. In sport, tonight's NRL Round 17 action gets underway between Parramatta and South Sydney. Dragons prop Blake Laurie will miss this weekend's clash against the Canberra Raiders due to a training mishap. It will mean teenager Jacob Halliu is expected to replace Laurie for the clash. Carlton interim coach Josh Fraser expects All-Australian defender Jacob Wiedering will be available to face West Coast in this weekend's AFL action. And the Super Rugby Pacific competition will downsize to a 10-team competition in 2027 following the official exit of Moama Pacifica. In finance, the All Ordinaries is down 36 points at 8,976, and one Australian dollar is buying 68.93 US cents. 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
14: Cloudy with showers, with light winds becoming south to southeasterly. Showers tomorrow, with temperatures ranging from 12 to 17 in the city, 9 to 17 in the west. Looking further ahead, showers for Saturday, Sunday, Monday and Tuesday. At the moment, in the city it's 13, Bankstown 14, Penrith 13, Richmond 13. That's the latest SuSM News. I'm Patrick Mulro.
15: On a warm summer's evening, on a train bound for nowhere, I met up with a gambler. We were both too tired to sleep, so we took turns of staring out the window at the darkness. The boredom overtook us, and he began to speak. He said, "Son, I've made a life

Isn't that just one of the greatest Kenny Rogers songs, The Gambler? Gosh, he had so many great songs he did. I was lucky enough to be playing his songs as part of music radio stations that I worked for in the 80s, I suppose, in the late 70s and early 80s. God, he had some big hits. That was one of them. That was one of the first ones, in fact, The Gambler for Kenny Rogers. Okay, let me ask you this. Your thoughts, your opinions. Maybe you'd like to share your thoughts and opinions. I honestly thought this story had to be wrong when I first read it. I was looking at the news. Was it last night? I think it was last night. $500 million. Think about that. $500 million. That's a huge amount of money, isn't it? And that's what you and I as taxpayers have spent redeveloping the Australian War Memorial. Now, the Australian War Memorial is one of the most sacred and important sites in the country. It's a place built to honour the men and women who fought, suffered and died under the Australian flag. And yet somehow, at the official opening ceremony for the expenditure of $500 million, $500 million, $500 million, yet somehow at the official opening ceremony of the renovations, call it the renovations, nobody thought it was important enough to play the Australian national anthem. Seriously? The Prime Minister was there, the Governor General was there, senior military officers were there, Victoria Cross recipients were there. Veterans were there. Men and women stood in uniform, covered in medals earned through service to Australia. But Advance Australia Fair apparently didn't make the cut. Now we're told there was a welcome to country. In fact, by all accounts, it was a quite a lengthy welcome to country. There were speeches, performances, tours, and various ceremonial elements, but not the national anthem. So let that sink in. We're at the Australian War Memorial. If there's one place in Australia, for God's sake, where the national anthem should be played, surely it's there. And surely it's at this occasion. This isn't some local council morning tea. It's not a corporate function. It's not a university graduation. This is the Australian War Memorial, and a place dedicated to Australians who fought and died representing this nation. And what's the explanation from the memorial? Well, the explanation is that the anthem is playing during the daily last post ceremony. That's what they said. When the questions were asked as to why you didn't play the Australian national anthem, they said, oh, look, it's played daily at the last post ceremony. Well, that's fine, but this wasn't the daily last post ceremony. This was the official opening of a $500 million national project attended by the highest office holders in the country. Different event, different significance. Look, nobody's arguing that the welcome to country shouldn't have happened. But how on earth do we reach a point where it's considered, I suppose, where that is considered essential, as in the welcome to country is considered essential, while the national anthem is apparently optional? This is what many Australians will struggle to understand, I believe. Are you struggling to understand it? What message are we sending when we can acknowledge everything except the nation itself? The anthem isn't perfect, I know that. The anthem, no anthem for that matter, is. But it represents the country whose servicemen and women are being honoured at that memorial. Those soldiers didn't serve under a welcome to country, they served under the Australian flag. They fought for Australia, they died for Australia, and they deserve to have Australia's anthem played at the official opening of Australia's War Memorial, don't they? The fact that this even has to be debated, to me, is extraordinary. Somewhere in the planning process, somebody made a decision. It wasn't an accident, it wasn't forgotten, it was deliberately left out. That's
what makes it worse. For many Australians, it feels like yet another example of our national symbols being treated as an embarrassment rather than something worthy of respect. The national anthem should have been played. No ifs, no buts. No because of politics, no not because of ideology, but because it was the right thing to do. And the fact is, it wasn't done. It wasn't played. And frankly, for me, I think that's disgraceful. What do you think? Have an opinion? $500 million. Australian War Memorial renovations. The official opening ceremony. All the dignitaries are there. Governor General down. Veterans. Victoria Cross recipients. Soldiers. Mums. Dads. And we didn't play the Australian National Anthem? I just think it's disgraceful.

0: Do you think that the national anthem should be mandatory at significant national commemorative events? It's not an if, it's not a but, it's not what the committee does or doesn't want to play. It is mandatory. Do you think that needs to be put into law, for God's sake? Isn't it ridiculous that we have to even talk about this? Has Australia become too reluctant to celebrate its own national symbols, do you think? Are we not game to celebrate our own national symbols? Or do you think this was simply poor judgment by event organisers? Or does it reflect a broader cultural shift that we are seeing in society? Could you imagine if this happened in the United States of America? $500 million was spent on a renovation of a war memorial in the United States of America. And all the dignitaries attended, from the President Donald Trump down. Do you think they wouldn't play the national anthem of America? Of course not. Could only happen here, couldn't it?
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2: Wickham, broken down truck eastbound lane 2, Pamela Road, Larang Street. Chipping Norton, building fire, closing both ways, Government Quarry Drive between Alfred Road and Newbridge Road from yesterday. 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I'm Jeff Wallace. It's our traffic on 2SM, 1269.
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8: Afternoons with Brent Bultitude. 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We'd love to hear your thoughts.
0: A couple of people have called in. First caller is Richard. Hi, Richard.
9: Yeah, g'day, Brent. I'm saying hello to you from Portsea on the south coast of Victoria. I'm looking out at the Bass Strait at the moment.
0: Sounds like a nice place to be.
9: Yeah, well, it's very nice today. There's people down there surfing with their wetsuits on, no wind hardly, and a little bit of sun today as well, which is good.
0: Did you say surfing without their wetsuits on?
9: I may have. I meant with their wetsuits. They're,
0: right.
9: They're down there surfing with their wetsuits on. The water's pretty cold this time of year, of course.
0: It is. I get up most mornings pretty early, and I got up this morning. It was raining, and I went and looked out the window, and it never ceases to amaze me the amount of people that still get up at the crack of dawn and take their surfboard and go out and are committed to surfing each and every morning in all weather, rain, hail or shine.
9: Oh, it's amazing, isn't it? It's fantastic to see, because I think that they really get away from the world a bit when they're out there on their surfboards looking out at the sea and having a good time catching those waves. Yeah.
0: I agree with you, mate. Now, how can I help you, Richard?
9: Well, I just wanted to mention, I don't know whether you know or whether any other listeners know, but the ABC, when you ring to put in a complaint now, you can no longer leave that voice message on their phone number. So you could ring in the past, you could ring 13994, the ABC phone number.
0: Right.
9: And then you get a voice assistant, and I think it was pressing 2 after that. To leave a message for them, whether it be a compliment or a complaint or whatever, about ABC content and services. And that was a really good service, because I used to ring up sometimes when I had a problem with the ABC. I'd ring that 13994 and then press 2. I'm pretty sure it was 2 after that. And I'd leave a voice message about what I thought I'd done wrong. And now, unfortunately, I couldn't do that. It was a different menu at the start when I rang up on 13994. I eventually got through to a real person, and she said to me, no, you've got to actually put it in writing or do it via email. And so I said to her, look, I've got to go to a library to go through all the rigmarole of using the internet to put in a complaint, when it was just so easy before to leave a voice message on their service. So I just wanted to let you know and listeners know that the ABC is going backwards, I believe.
0: Well, I suppose what they're... Maybe they're just now getting so many complaints that they want to make it as difficult as they possibly can for you to complain.
9: I think that might be it, Brent. That's probably... You've hit the nail on the head there, I'd say. So I know a lot of people have been complaining about the ABC. So, and the thing, too, is if people put it in writing or in email, it's bit of a big brother system. Before, when you could just leave a voice message, they didn't even ask for your name, but you could leave that complaint. And now, of course, it's a bit of a big brother system. If you send an email and you say something that's out of order, then they've got all that, the electronic record.
0: Yeah, true. Sad world we live in, but that's the way it is.
9: Yeah, unfortunately, and I just thought it was just so much easier leaving your voice message on an answering service, and I just think we're going backwards in some ways in today's world, that's for sure.
0: Okay, Richard, enjoy the ocean and your view down in Victoria, mate.
9: I will do, mate, thank you.
0: Thanks, mate.
9: You enjoy
0: Bye-bye.
9: The rest of your day.
0: Will do, mate, bye-bye. Hello, Mark. Mark, are you there?
10: Yes, Brent, how are you today, buddy?
0: Good, thanks, mate. Yourself?
10: Good. Mate, I'm with you. 100% disgusted about the anthem not being played at the Sydney War Memorial. I mean, the Canberra War Memorial, the Australian in Canberra. And, mate, I don't think it's... You mentioned, is it a cultural shift? No, it's got nothing to do with cultural shift, in my opinion, Brent. It's about the government and bureaucrat shift. To actually not really giving two hoots about the citizens and the people of this country. I sit there at night sometimes, and you can point some out for me if you can, Brent. I can't think, it's really hard to think of anything that they've done for me as just a pleb citizen in this country to make my life any better.
0: I'm thinking, give me an hour.
10: No worries, buddy.
0: All right, mate.
10: One more thing, if I can say one other quick thing.
0: Sure.
10: Mate, the Brumby debacle, I've heard in the last week about a county in England that stopped snail races because it was cruel to the snails and we're shooting Brumbies out of helicopters.
0: Yeah. It's ridiculous, isn't it? Honestly. The snail race ban is taking it too far, but it's sad that we live in a country where politicians believe that it is the right thing to do to shoot wild horses out of helicopters. I've got to say, again, I used America as an example when we were talking about the anthem. Could you imagine, because in America they're the Mustangs, could you imagine Americans approving, politicians in America approving Mustangs to be shot out of helicopters?
10: Not a chance. Not a chance, mate.
0: It'd never happen, would it?
10: No, it wouldn't. And one more quick thing, sorry, Brent. The First Amendment to having guns in America wasn't to protect the people against invasion. It was protect the people against the government.
0: Nothing's changed. Good to talk to you, mate. Look after yourself, Mark.
10: See you, mate.
0: Bye-bye. Just a quick, Richard, before we go to the news. Go for your life, Richard.
11: Yeah, g'day, mate. You know, this failure to play the Australian National Anthem, the Australian War Memorial, it's just another stepping stone in this bloke's journey, mate, to not only financially bankrupt the country, to bankrupt the country in an ideological sense. This bloke needs to take a leaf out of the book of the former British Prime Minister Keir Starmer, who ultimately saw the writing on the wall and decided to fall on his own sword, eh? But I can't see this Prime Minister doing it simply because sheer arrogance will prevent him.
0: Richard, I don't think we can blame the Prime Minister for the anthem not being played at this war memorial ceremony, but I suppose what we can say is it seems to be the way people are thinking these days. I mean, we live in such a woke society. Who would consider that you can have such an important ceremony at such an important and sacred place in Australia and not play the Australian National Anthem?
11: Yeah, that's fair enough. All well and said, mate. All well and good, mate. You know, I think the buck does stop at this place because he supposedly holds down the top job in the country.
0: Mate. Yeah, true. Yeah, true. I suppose you're right when you say that. All right, matey, I've got to go to the news. Good to talk to you, Richard. Thanks for calling.
11: Yeah, bye.
0: See you, mate. Bye-bye. Yeah, just beggars belief, as the old saying goes. It really does. Anyway, we're going to go back to the newsroom next. After that, if you suffer from the 3 p.m., oh, God, I could go to bed now, the energy crash, we're going to talk to a naturopath about how you can get over it and not suffer it.
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2: Victim broken out truck eastbound lane 2, Pamina Road approaching the Rang Street and Chipping Norton. Yesterday's building fire still burning. That's closing Government Corridor Drive both ways between Newbridge Road and Alfred Road. Barbecue's Galore Company store closing down, sale is now on. 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I'm Jeff Wallace. That's says traffic on 2SM 1269.
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12: 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I mean, how much of a new thing is this, employing, like, really young people to do your dirty work?
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0: Good afternoon, I'm Kimberly Hardcastle. The last of the so-called ISIS brides has been granted permission to re-enter Australia. The woman from Sydney has been given a permit after she was forced to remain in Syrian detention camp when she was blocked from boarding a flight in Damascus last month under a temporary exclusion order. Home Affairs Minister Tony Burke said this morning that the government was advised they could no longer have an exclusion condition for her. A 28-year-old man will front court today, charged with 17 offences in relation to an alleged kidnapping in Sydney's north just over a year ago. Inquiries kicked off after a 40-year-old man reported a kidnapping to police in June 2025. It's alleged two unknown men approached him in his car at gunpoint, assaulted and kidnapped him before demanding a ransom. He was then returned to his vehicle just over 8 hours later. It's the second arrest in the case. Another 31-year-old man remains before the courts after his arrest in April. There's been a tragic update in the search for a magician who went missing from the Gold Coast over a week ago. 26-year-old Daniel Hidden was last seen leaving his home at Broadbeach on June 14, with police finding his vehicle abandoned in Currumbin Valley 2 days later. A multi-agency search operation came to an end yesterday after his body was found in bushland. Investigations into the circumstances of his death are ongoing. A landmark class action is being filed in the federal court against mining giant Fortescue today. Workers allege sexual assault and harassment took place at a number of the mine sites. The mining giant faced similar allegations in 2023 and spent $1.4 million on fixing its workplace culture. A third case of the deadly H5 bird flu has been detected in South Australia, becoming the second state on the continent to report a case of the highly pathogenic strain. The first two positive cases of the disease were discovered in a migratory bird in Western Australia at the weekend, with the state predicting more positive results could be on the way following further testing. In response, Australia's largest poultry buyer, Papua New Guinea, has banned poultry meat and egg imports from Australia. Federal Minister for Agriculture Julie Collins has assured Aussies there's no threat to humans. It's International Day of the Seafarer, and seven New South Wales charities will receive a slice of cash from the Seafarer Welfare Fund. In its third year, the fund has swollen to a milestone of $1.5 million. Port Authority of New South Wales Head of Regional Ports, Peter Ernest, says the workforce is sometimes overlooked.
1: South Wales Seafarer Welfare Fund brings the maritime industry together to support what is otherwise a hidden workforce, being our seafarers. It does so by funding organisations that offer practical help, things like free Wi-Fi to call home, or transport to shops and services, or even just a place to rest.
0: Housing prices in Sydney are predicted to take one of the largest declines nationally in the 2027 fiscal year. That's according to Domain's market forecast. Homes in the city are predicted to fall between $52,000 and $122,000, although given the right conditions, the outlook may yet change. Upside risks include interest rates falling sooner than expected or first home demand becoming stronger, while downside risks include the labour market weakening, investor withdrawals, or further rate hikes. Overseas and rescue crews are sifting through the rubble of buildings which collapsed when two earthquakes hit Venezuela this morning our time. A magnitude 7.2 quake hit around 160 kilometres west of Caracara, where it was followed by a second tremor measured 7.5 on the Richter scale. Meantime, an earthquake of a magnitude 6.9 struck Japan's northeast coast. No tsunami warning has been issued. In sport, the Socceroos have been hit with a late injury blow one day out from their final group stage clash against Paraguay. Defender Jacob Italiano have ruled out of the match after going down with an adductor injury at training. It sees him join winger Matthew Lecky on the sidelines after he limped off the field in their loss to the US. And Knights forward Azu Kapawa has been suspended for 6 matches following a guilty plea to a charge of contrary conduct. Kapawa appeared before the New South Wales Rugby League judiciary overnight, where he was issuing a personal apology after using a homophobic slur during round 16 of the New South Wales Cup. The club says it will work with the 26-year-old to ensure his appropriate education around language and the responsibility fees of being a member at the club. In finance, the All Ordinaries are down 38 points at 8,974, and one Australian dollar is worth 68.90 US cents. That is Super Radio Network News. Wet and wintry conditions continuing this afternoon with showers and southerly winds to 20 kilometres. Temperatures reaching 18 degrees in the city, the same further west. Sunset is 5.55 with the mercury dropping to 12 degrees overnight. Looking ahead, keep your brollies handy. Rain expected tomorrow, into the weekend and much of next week. That's the latest to SM News. I'm Kimberly Hartcastle.

0: Good afternoon. I trust you are well. Fatigue in the afternoon. Fatigue in the afternoon is often a signal from your body regarding blood sugar balance, or maybe even stress levels. Well, many of us reach for a quick sugar snack, apparently, or another coffee. I reckon the coffee would be probably the popular one. These can often lead to a further crash later. If you find your energy tanking every afternoon, you are definitely not alone. It's a common experience, but it doesn't have to be that way. So to help us understand why it happens and how to beat it naturally, we welcome back our guest from the Naturopaths and Herbalists Association of Australia, the president and clinical naturopath, Hannah Boyd. Hello, Hannah. How are you?
1: Hi, Brent. Thanks for having me. Lovely to be here.
0: It's a pleasure. Hannah, why does our energy always seem to tank at 3 o'clock in the afternoon? Is it just the post-lunch dip, or is something else going on under the hood that we should know about?
1: Well, that's a great question, and that is a question I get asked a lot in clinical practice, I have to say. People feeling fatigued or tired and unsure why. And I guess there's several things that can drive that afternoon slump. And all of them don't have the same solution, which I think is actually important to understand. But you're right, blood sugar can be a huge player in that afternoon slump. So depending on what you ate for lunch, whether you had breakfast, you're going to feel it by mid-afternoon, I reckon. You're going to start feeling a bit tired if you haven't fueled your day properly. But there's also this natural circadian rhythm to the body where we actually do naturally want to have a little dip in the afternoon. Our cortisol does start slowing down in the afternoon. That's actually quite normal. So making sure that we're combating that with a few naturopathic tips and tools is something that we can do. But on a bigger picture, right, you're looking at understanding the role of stress or poor sleep. All those things are really important to assess what's going on in the afternoon. But, you know, we can look at lots of other sort of more chronic conditions as well. We want to check your iron, your thyroid, your B12. But that's what a naturopathic appointment goes through. We kind of ask all those questions, get that 360 on your life, and work out why you're getting tired in the afternoon.
0: So, why is it 3 o'clock?
1: Why is it 3 o'clock? Well, that's a good question. Look, I reckon that sometimes what I see a lot with my patients is that they're rushing out of the door first thing in the morning and they're missing breakfast. They're sort of running on a bit of energy. They may be having a coffee to kind of keep them going. And I'm a fan of coffee. Don't take it away from me either. I'm not going to take it away from my patients if it helps them. But, you know, you're not going to get any cellular energy from that coffee. You're going to feel a lot of brain alertness. And by the time you get to the afternoon, as I said, that circadian rhythm of that that cortisol sort of slowing down towards the end of the day. If you haven't fueled yourself properly with good protein and some carbohydrates, you're going to really feel the fatigue at that point as well. Yeah, you just can't run on empty.
0: If you're an early riser, if you're up at the crack of dawn, maybe 5 o'clock or 5:30, if you do that, do you get that, I suppose, earlier than 3 o'clock? Are you going to pick it up at after midday or maybe 1 o'clock in the afternoon, or is it going to happen around 3 o'clock no matter what time of day you get up?
1: I think there's a natural rhythm, depending on people's sleep, that happens with that cortisol production, absolutely. So if you're a shift worker or you're always waking up really early, your body clock will actually kind of shift naturally depending on what the flow of your day is like. But if you're waking up at 5 in the morning and maintaining like a normal sort of schedule in your day as well, you're still going to feel it by 3. You know, you still want to go to bed earlier. So that cortisol, it has got to do with the impact of how you see light coming into your body, and it triggers the flow of, you know, melatonin production. So there's a whole bunch of biochemistry that's happening to sort of help you wind down towards the end of the day, and that's why that 3 o'clock happens.
0: Can you take a test, a blood test, for your cortisol levels?
1: Yeah, there is some pathology testing that you can do at the GP. It really depends. It's a snapshot in time, that cortisol testing. So I guess for me, when I'm assessing my patients, you know, when people come in and they're really stressed out and burnt out, I ask the question, is this actually going to tell us something that we don't know, or do we know that you're actually really tired? But there is some really very rare cases where production of cortisol is actually not happening, and that's the rarer case in people's lives. But assessing cortisol production, helping us understand it is, yeah, there are tests that you can do that. You can speak to the GP about it, a couple of functional testings you can look at as well.
0: So when the wall hits, You've talked about having a coffee or maybe a chocolate bar. What is one snack or habit that you would recommend instead of the chocolate bar or the extra coffee to stabilise your energy safely?
1: The best thing you could do is have breakfast, without a doubt. It doesn't matter what time of day it is, just make sure you're having breakfast. So many times my patients come back and say, I can't believe how much more energy I have and how much I snacked less in the day just by having something for breakfast. But, you know, the reason the chocolate and the coffee works is because it also makes you feel good in your brain. You know, there's a muscle memory of you eating that coffee and that, having that chocolate and going, oh, that was nice, I feel good. It gives you a little bit of a perk up in your mental health as well. But that sugary spike is just going to make you crash a bit harder. So if you want to have the chocolate, maybe have a handful of nuts at the same time, you know, something with a bit of protein, a bit of fat, maybe some cheese and crackers, a bit of hummus and veggie sticks. None of them sound as fun as chocolate. I totally understand that. But you can have some chocolate. Just make sure you're having a bit of protein and fat at the same time.
0: What advice do you give to people that try to get through most of the day fasting and just have one meal a day and that meal is of a night time?
1: Well, I guess the point of naturopathy is to look really individually at how that person's body is responding to the world around them. And there is some really fantastic evidence on fasting, I would say. You know, there is some evidence on longevity and cell regeneration, which is really, really promising and helpful for people to kind of live healthy. But if you're looking at someone, or if I'm looking at someone in clinic who's eating one meal a day, they're exhausted, they're anxious, they're not sleeping properly, they're burning out, and they're complaining about fatigue, it's having a proper, honest question, a conversation, and going, is this working for you right now? Sometimes I think fasting should be the thing that you look at when all your other pillars are pretty strong. You know, you're feeling really fit and healthy,

0: your body to make sure that you're combating those long days at work or the family struggles that you got at home in the evenings. You know, you want to make sure that you're not just, you know, taking more stuff away for the sake of it, you know. Does that make sense?
1: It does. You mentioned B12, vitamin B12. How important is it for us as we get older in life to make sure that our levels of vitamin B12 are where they should be?
0: It is so important, Brent. I can't even begin to underestimate how important it is to assess your B12 levels, which is really easy to do. And your GP can be doing that once a year as well to make sure that those levels are really well. As we age, we reduce the amount of B12 that we absorb through food. So we normally get it through animal protein. That's the main source of B12. It's got a couple of different other pathways of absorption in the body through the stomach and the small intestine. And so as we age, as we're reducing that hydrochloric acid levels in the stomach, our digestion slows down, it becomes a little bit harder to absorb that B12, and therefore we see more deficiency in it. So it's important not just for energy, but cellular functioning and nerve functioning as well. So yeah, really check those B12 levels to see whether you need any.
1: I've been told recently it's also important for vestibular problems that you have. You've got to have a good B12 level for vestibular problems and also balance.
0: Yes, absolutely, because it's all about your nerve messaging. Yeah, all your nervous system that comes from your brain that sends messages to all parts of your body relies on B12 to help send those messages. And that can be anything from sending messages about pain and inflammation, but also messages on saying, am I standing upright? Am I falling over? Is my balance good? You know, am I feeling dizzy? So yeah, there's a few really important roles of B12 in the body.
1: And is the best way to get it just one of those tablets you put under your tongue once a day?
0: Yes, if you're low, a sublingual version is actually a good option. There's a few different forms of B12, so I would recommend speaking with a clinical practitioner to work out what form is right for you. If people are really low, the GP can prescribe injections as well, which is a really quick way to get it up. As I said, that B12 is absorbed through your stomach, so you really need good hydrochloric acid, good stomach function to be able to absorb that B12. So if it's compromised in any way, finding other pathways through that oral sublingual route or injection is the best way to do
1: yeah,
0: it.
1: Yeah, I had problems with it in reference to a hearing and balance situation, and they told me my B12 wasn't where it was supposed to be. You reminded me, I had an injection. I went to the chemist and bought the B12 thing. It's not expensive. I mean, you get 3 vials for, I think it was $8 or something like that, and you have the injection. That's right. So, yes, you can have the injection for the B12 as well. So let's go back just quickly before I let you go. Whatever you do, if you're feeling tired at 3 o'clock in the afternoon, make sure you don't skip breakfast. That's the takeaway message. Is that right? Have a good breakfast.
0: Have a good breakfast is a really easy one to do, but also sometimes the hardest when you're rushing out the door for work. Don't try and make it perfect to start with. Just make it something, you know. Just make sure that you're there. And if none of that works, come and speak to a naturopath. It's our job to help these health conditions and health advice work for you as an individual. So, yeah, we really like making it personal, making sure that what you're doing works for your busy lifestyle. So, yeah, breakfast. And maybe don't just rely on coffee for the day for your energy.
1: Okay. Always good to talk to you. Thanks, Hannah, for your time this afternoon.
0: Thank you very much. Have a lovely day.
1: You too. Bye-bye. There you go. President and, of course, clinical naturopath. President of Naturopaths and Herbalists Association of Australia. That is Hannah Boyd.
2: 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Sydney traffic.
3: 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Governor Macquarie Drive between New Ridge Road and Alfred Road. 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I'm Jeff Wallace. That's AS Traffic on 2SM, 1269.
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0: Don't sleep in the subway, darling. Can I tell you what was on this day in 2009 that we lost two huge names? Michael Jackson, yeah, the king of pop. He died at the age of 50. It's that long ago. It was 2009. How quickly time flies. And on the same day, same year, we lost Farrah Fawcett, the superstar who captured hearts from bedroom walls. And I still remember the nightclub and the men's toilet. They used to have that famous poster of Farrah Fawcett Majors on the roof above the urinal. Ah, dear. Charlie's Angels. When I think of Farrah Fawcett Major, I think of Charlie's Angels. So we're going to have a Charlie's Angels-themed quiz this afternoon to give you the chance to score yourself some nice prizes. In the meantime, entertainment news comes up next. That's after the news.
1: 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Sydney traffic.
2: Shipping Norton, yesterday's building fire still burning, closing down both ways. Governor Craig Drive between Newbridge Road and Alford Road. Carryong Hill, Central Coast Highway, the Avenue, eastbound broken down semi for the right turn. Reduce the duration of your cold this winter. 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That's less traffic on 2SM, 12:60.
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10: Good afternoon, 2SM. I'm Kimberly Hardcastle. A major factory fire in Sydney's west continues to burn. 21 began yesterday. Acting Superintendent Steve Brown from Fire and Rescue New South Wales says Governor Macquarie Road remains closed.
11: We still have 20 fire trucks and about 80 firefighters on scene battling this blaze. The fire continues to burn out of control within the building with at times intense fire activity and flames breaching an outer wall. Crews are attacking the fire with a combination of hose lines, ground monitors and above with a ladder platform fire trucks.
10: The last of the so-called ISIS brides has been granted permission to re-enter Australia. The woman from Sydney has been given a permit after she was forced to remain in Syrian detention camp when she was blocked from boarding a flight in Damascus last month under a temporary exclusion order. Home Affairs Minister Tony Burke has said the government was advised they could no longer have an exclusion condition for the woman. Today show host Karl Stefanovic could be axed following a controversial podcast interview with far-right British anti-Islam activist Tommy Robinson. The episode, which aired on Tuesday, has now been deleted. The Herald reports Mr. Stefanovic is expected to leave the network following crisis meetings yesterday. Rescue crews are sifting through the rubble of buildings which collapsed when two earthquakes hit Venezuela this morning. A magnitude 7.2 quake hit around 160 kilometres west of Caracas. It was followed by a second tremor measuring 7.5 on the Richter scale. Meanwhile, an earthquake of a magnitude 6.9 struck Japan's northeast coast. To sport, the Socceroos have been hit with a late injury blow one day out from their final group stage clash against Paraguay. Defender Jacob Italiano has been ruled out of the match after going down with an adductor injury at training. It sees him join winger Matthew Lecky on the sidelines after he limped off the field in their loss to the US. The Knights forward Asu Kapawa has been suspended for 6 matches following a guilty plea to a charge of contrary conduct. Kapawa appeared before the New South Wales Rugby League judiciary last night, where he issued a personal apology after using a homophobic slur during round 16 of the New South Wales Cup. He becomes the first player in 4 years to be suspended for such an offence. In finance, the All Ordinaries are down 38 points at 8,974, and one Australian dollar is worth 68.90 US cents. That is Super Radio Network News. Wet and wintry conditions continuing this afternoon with showers and southerly winds to 20 kilometres. Temperatures reaching 18 degrees in the city, the same further west. Sunset is 5.55 with the mercury dropping to 12 degrees overnight. Looking ahead, keep your brollies handy. Rain expected tomorrow, into the weekend and much of next week. That's the latest to SM News. I'm Kimberly Hartcastle.

0: That is Blondie. Good song, huh? The Tide Is High. Loved her music. That Heart of Glass song. What a cracker that was. It was a long time ago, wasn't it? It's time to talk entertainment. Leonie is on the phone. Hello, Leonie. How are you? The Gossip Girl Unleashed Queen. God, that's a long name. It's a long title, Leonie Thomas.
1: Hey, Brent. I'm great. I'm dancing around the lounge room because I'm the number one.
0: Yeah, she's great, isn't she? I mean, don't you love Blondie's music? The Tide Is High. I got into trouble once because I made the comment that Blondie, in her years that I remember when she was up front for the band, she was absolutely gorgeous, but age had not treated her well, I think was how I put it, and I got myself into trouble, so I'll leave it at that. I won't say anything. As far as I'm concerned, she still looks as good today as she did in the 70s.
1: Absolutely. Debbie Harry is a fan. I am a fan of hers.
0: I'm a fan of Quentin Tarantino, and I suppose of Kylie Minogue. And and in a bizarre Hollywood crossover, Quentin Tarantino and Kylie Minogue have been spotted filming a scene or scenes for Jamie Adams. Now, he is a British director, and it's a new project. I saw this in one of the social media websites the other day, and there was Kylie and Quentin Tarantino being filmed. The duo were caught capturing and singing together while filming a scene at the local Saltwater Inn. Can you shine some light on this for us, Leonie?
1: Yeah, so the new movie is called Tangled Up in Blue. Filming's begun. So Tarantino plays Jake Stroud, a wealthy benefactor, and he finds himself stranded at a hotel bar, which would be the scenes that you saw with him and Minogue.
0: Uh-huh. Can I ask you, because Quentin Tarantino obviously has directed, you know, many famous movies. I suppose the most famous for me would be Pulp Fiction, right?
1: Yeah.
0: And he has appeared as a cameo appearance in many of his movies, but he's never been a star in one of the movies. Is this a starring role that he plays?
1: I can't find an awful lot about it, but I feel as though he has got one of the main character roles in it. He was actually offered this role via a letter.
0: Really?
1: Which I think is interesting. He's a quirky guy, right? So
0: very.
1: It'll be interesting.
0: I saw something the other day on one of the social media feeds. It was Tom Hanks being interviewed by someone from, you know, it was a US, it was either a 60 Minutes or something like that, you know, a 60 Minutes guy that's left and gone out and everyone starts their own podcast these days. If it's good enough for Cole Stefanovic, I suppose it's good enough for anybody. Start your own podcast.
1: I'm starting my own.
0: Yeah, me too. So this guy was talking to Tom Hanks and he asked him a question. He asked him a question about when was the last time you actually auditioned for a role? When was the last time Tom Hanks actually auditioned for a role? And he couldn't remember. He could not remember when was the last time he auditioned for a role.
1: Well, it's interesting you say that because Kylie Minogue was actually recruited for this specifically. So I'm assuming she didn't audition for it either.
0: Right. There you go. Okay. What's next? Oh, Daryl Braithwaite. The news of Daryl Braithwaite retiring is sad, isn't it? He's officially announced his retirement from live touring after an incredible 58-year career. I still remember he and was it Garth Porter? They were two of the mainstays of Sherbet back in the 70s. I remember Sherbet came to the Wollongong Town Hall when I was just a boy at school, and the girls went in large numbers to see Sherbet at the Wollongong Town Hall, and they jumped all over the furniture, the chairs, and they were vinyl chairs, and they ripped up all the vinyl with their shoes, and there was a big story in the paper about, the Town Hall chairs being ruined because of the Sherbet concert. So they were attracting big numbers from the early days, and he still attracts big numbers, but he won't be anymore because he's decided to call a day on his 58-year career.
1: Yeah, so Daryl Braithwaite, 77, 91, he had the horses, which has had nearly 100 million streams on Spotify, which is incredible. How's That came out in 76.
0: Gosh.
1: Hall of Fame 2017. He was crowned King of Pop in 75 to 76 and 77 for Australia. He's just the cornerstone of Australian music industry, really. Like, if you think OG's in Aussie music, he's up there.
0: Oh, absolutely. I've got to be one of the biggest names in Australian music, one of the biggest successes in Australian music. And from all reports too, I mean, one of the nicest guys of Australian music.
1: Yeah, very humble guy, yeah, Brent. Very humble.
0: And what a great voice. 1991. Horses is one of those sort of songs, Leonie, that could have come out yesterday, isn't it?
1: Yeah, it is. And it's such a... Like, it's so simple, so beautiful. Everyone loves it. It's still one of the most played songs in pubs, I believe. So
0: there you go.
1: And it's an as well.
0: It's an anthem, an Aussie anthem with one of the great Aussies, Darren Brathwaite. So it's sad we won't see him touring anymore. But hey, as they say, we're all getting old, and he deserves to be able to retire like everybody else. He has had such a successful and long career. And we're lucky that there's always the videos and the CDs, the albums, to be able to go back and listen to some of the great iconic music that Darryl Braithwaite has left for us.
1: Absolutely, Brent.
0: Paris Fashion Week. They say that Paris Fashion Week was practically a second home for Aussie talent this year. Our designers were centre stage and our biggest stars were front row, proving that Australian fashion is now on the global stage. There was some big names, both in fashion and also some Aussie stars in the front row as well.
1: Yeah, so we had Zimmerman showcasing. They were a definite highlight during a massive A-list crowd of the likes of Naomi Watts, Isla Fisher and Margot Robbie. I also want to make mention of Tamara Rouse. So she's a couture designer.
0: Mm-hmm.
1: I actually worked with her years ago. She's done designs for Beyonce, Meghan Markle and Angelina Jolie. So she was also on exhibition there with her spring-summer collection. And we've got Camilla. I don't know if Camilla was in Paris for this one, but she's definitely globally out there as well.
0: I see that, what do they say, the ultimate power couple? Apparently, they're a power couple. This is Baz Luhrmann and his wife, Catherine Martin. They were spotted as well. Baz, every time people see Baz and the wife, my goodness me, they are, aren't they? They are a power couple. Get them invited to your do and you'll have world pages.
1: Absolutely.
0: Of magazines. So, Play School, 60 years of age. My goodness me. ABC's pulling out all the stops to celebrate 60 years of Play School. It's Australia's longest running children's program. And Leonie, Play School's been around for 60 years. How do you think they've managed to stay, I was going to say, so relevant, so on topic, if you like, for so many years? That, gee, they've had some big name presenters through the years with Play School, haven't they?
1: Absolutely. So Justine Clark, Nanny Hazelhurst, among some. There's 376 seasons, Brent.
0: How many?
1: 376 seasons.
0: Gosh. Wow.
1: Yeah, so I think, like, I just spent the other day with my granddaughter and she was looking at the Wiggles. I think Play School, it's just the fact that it's so basic, simple, entertaining, the music's catchy. They've still got Jemima and Humpty, Big Ted. Like, yeah, I just think it's what we know, right? So it's a comfort thing. But I think what's really beautiful in this is they've opened a competition up for kids to submit a toy design.
0: Right.
1: And whichever toy is selected as the winner will be made and featured in the episode in October 26.
0: Okay. It's been running since 1966, officially one of the longest running children's programs, not just in Australia. I would suggest it's the longest running program for children in Australia, but it is one of the longest running programs for children in the world.
1: Yeah, and they're about to bring out a high energy dance track called There's a Rave in There.
0: There's a rave in there, and so there's a new dance album coming out, and obviously the mums and dads are going to love it as much as the kids, a bit like the Wiggles. Mums and dads love the music of the Wiggles as much as the kids, don't they?
1: Absolutely, Brent. I can see that some of these Play School songs are going to get played in nightclubs.
0: You bet your bottom dollar. Absolutely. Ah, oh, dear. And last but not least, let's talk about The Grinch. What is it, The Grinch? The Torture of Makeup, Universal Pictures. What's it, The Grinch? It's The Grinch, is it? There you go. I've missed watching any Grinch movie I have, but there's a new one, The Grinch 2, The Torture of Makeup. Universal Pictures is in early talks for a live-action sequel to the 2000 classic that Brent missed, How the Grinch Stole Christmas. So,
1: Brent, I can't believe you haven't watched The Grinch.
0: I'm sorry I haven't. I must have been watching The Sound of Music that night. And you think I'm kidding. Leonie, knowing how much Jim Carrey hated the makeup process for The Grinch, do you honestly think he'd ever sign for a sequel? Is he in this movie or not?
1: He is. So he has said yes. So he got paid $20 million up front for this movie.
0: What?
1: Percentage of merchandise. That was the number one. It sold over $350 million box office.
0: Wow.
1: So he has said yes. Despite the issues he had with the first one, which he described as being buried alive, the feeling of that, and they had the CIA come in and teach him some torture survival techniques to combat the way he felt, but he's saying because of the motion capture capabilities now, they'll be able to use that, so it's not going to have him going through all of those horrific processes for himself.
0: Let me just check this. Did you just tell me that for this movie, or was it for the first movie? Which movie did he get paid $20 million for?
1: The first Grinch.
0: Okay, so are there any dollar figures as to what they have to pay him to get him back to do this one?
1: No, I can't find anything for what this one is, but knowing that it sold over $350 million box office, I'm suggesting he's going to get paid quite a lot.
0: What you said there, I've got some notes here that Jim Carrey found the prosthetics and the was so claustrophobic that he was trained by a CIA operative to help him stay calm and endure the daily 8-hour transformation for him to turn into the Grinch. So it took 8 hours just to put the makeup on.
1: Crazy.
0: Wow.
1: And apparently on the first day of filming, so because he was paid up front, after the first day of filming, he actually went to them and said, no, I'm not going to do this. You can have your money back. And that's why they got the team in from the CIA to teach him how to cope with the processes he was going in.
0: Melissa has just put some pictures of the Grinch up on the screen. And yes, I can understand why it took so long for that makeup to be done. But hey, if someone, when did you say the first film was? 2000. 26 years ago.
1: Yeah.
0: I mean, today $20 million is a lot of money. Go back 26 years ago. If someone was going to pay you $20 million, you'd be locked in a cage happily every day for 8 hours, wouldn't you, for $20 million?
1: Yeah, I know.
0: Anyway, it'll be interesting to see, A, if we ever find out how much they're paying him to do this, and B, how successful it is. This is The Grinch 2.
1: Yeah. Well, I went and saw Beetlejuice 2 and I really enjoyed it. I thought it was really cool. So I think, like, those of us that have seen The Grinch, Brent, will love that there's a number 2 coming out.
0: I'll have to put it in my diary to see it, all right?
1: Yes.
0: Thank you, Leonie. That's entertainment news. We'll catch. In fact, I think I'm filling in for Chris while he's away.
1: Yeah.
0: So Dave's filling in for me. So maybe Dave can catch up with Leonie for gossip news next week in my absence. Until we until we meet again, Leonie.
1: Have an amazing time.
0: Okay. See ya. Bye.
1: Bye. Bye, everyone.
0: Gossip Girl Unleashed. Queen Leonie Thomas. She's great. She's a bit of fun, isn't she? There you go. That's entertainment news this afternoon.
2: 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Sydney traffic.
3: Reeves, we have westbound Paintsville, Milpera Road and Marigold Street in lane 1. And up the road, building fire from yesterday, still burning. Government Macquarie Drive closed both ways between Newbridge Road and Alfred Road. 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
4: G'day, this is Tim Webster. State government issues matter to all of us. It affects how much we pay to catch the bus or the train, how much for our rego, how much for our tolls. So it was great to speak to our treasurer, Daniel Mookie, the latest on the state budget.
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0: Just a quick reminder, we'll do the afternoon quiz in the next hour between 2 and 2.30, giving you a chance to score yourself some nice prizes. It is the Stiff, Sore and Sorry Pack, thanks to Ray and the crew of the Love All Collection. And because it was on this very day, 2009, I told you that both the King of Pop and Farrah Fawcett died. We've got a Charlie's Angels themed quiz. We'll do that in the next half hour. After the news, this is after the 2:30 news. It is the Morrison Brief with Jason Morrison. Did you know that flashing your headlights to warn other drivers can get yourself into trouble? I saw someone do it this morning on the way to work. Flashing headlights to warn other motorists about police and speed cameras is often seen as a helpful gesture, but legal experts warn that the practice can lead to significant penalties. While there's no single law specifically banning the action, you can get yourself into trouble. A recent survey of over 1,000 Australian drivers found that 25% regularly flash their high beam to warn others of police presence. Driving with high beam headlights within 200 metres of another vehicle apparently is prohibited under Australian Road Rule 218. And if you get caught, you can be fined $112 and lose one demerit point. That's in New South Wales. It's different in Queensland. Drivers can also be charged with hinder police under the Crimes Act 1900. And that carries a maximum penalty of 12 months imprisonment or a fine of $2,200. So next time you see the police and you think I better flash my headlights and warn the oncoming drivers, maybe you need to think twice about that. Because if they are having a bad day, you might get a fine of $2,200.
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3: 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TP 05117. I'm Jeff Hollis. That's our traffic on 2SM 1269.
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25: A major factory fire in Sydney's west continues to burn this afternoon, almost 24 hours after the blaze began yesterday. Acting Superintendent Steve Brown from Fire and Rescue New South Wales says Governor Macquarie Road remains closed.
26: We still have 20 fire trucks and about 80 firefighters on scene battling this blaze. The fire continues to burn out of control within the building, with at times intense fire activity and flames breaching an outer wall. Crews are attacking the fire with a combination of hose lines, ground monitors and above with ladder platform fire trucks.
25: A third case of the deadly H5 bird flu has been detected in South Australia, becoming the second state on the continent to report a case of the highly pathogenic strain. The first two positive cases of the disease were discovered in a bird in Western Australia at the weekend, with the state predicting another positive result could be on the way following further testing. In response, Australia's largest poultry buyer, Papua New Guinea, has banned poultry meat and egg imports from Australia. Federal Minister for Agriculture Julie Collins has assured Australians there's no threat to humans. Queensland detectives have charged a man with close to two dozen child abuse offences. Investigators executed a search warrant in Aspley on Tuesday, where they arrested a 35-year-old man and seized a mobile phone containing child abuse material. He's been charged with a raft of offences, including seven counts of distributing child abuse material and three counts of soliciting child abuse material with a carriage service. He was remanded in custody to face court again next month. A landmark class action is being filed in the federal court against mining giant Fortescue today. Workers allege sexual assault and harassment took place on a number of the mine sites. The mining giant faced similar allegations in 2023 and spent $1.4 million on fixing its workplace culture. People are being urged to read the fine print before signing up for a new car. It follows a warning from ASIC that some lenders sell their loans, potentially exposing consumers to harm. Motoring journalist Toby Hagen has told Tim Webster the stress of having a car out of action can be unbearable.
1: Not just the lure and pressure of a new set of wheels, but the lure of a need. You need something to get around in. When you've got a family and someone to look after you, you want to act pretty quickly sometimes. You know, it's going in eyes wide open, looking at your options and making sure you understand exactly what you'll be up for, not just in the weekly repayments, but also in the upfront fees.
25: There's been a tragic update in the search for a magician who went missing from the Gold Coast over a week ago. 26-year-old Daniel Hidden was last seen leaving his home at Broadbeach on June 14. Police found his vehicle abandoned in Crumbin Valley 2 days later. A multi-agency search operation came to an end yesterday after his body was found in bushland. Investigations into the circumstances surrounding his death are ongoing. It's International Day of the Seafarer, and seven New South Wales charities have been named to receive a slice of cash from the Seafarer Welfare Fund. In its third year, the fund has swollen to a milestone $1.5 million. Port Authority of New South Wales Ports' Peter Ernest says the workforce is sometimes overlooked.
4: New South Wales Seafarer Welfare Fund brings the maritime industry together to support what is otherwise a hidden workforce, being our seafarers. It does so by funding organisations that offer practical help, things like free Wi-Fi to call home, or transport to shops and services, or even just a place to rest.
25: In sport and in AFL, Melbourne Demons forward Brody Miocek has given an update on his condition since suffering a serious neck injury earlier this month. The 33-year-old was caught in a tackle gone wrong during the side's round 13 clash against Collingwood, leaving him with two neck fractures. He said he's another 2 months of rehab work to go and will still need to wear a neck brace for the next 6 weeks. He's been ruled out for the rest of the season, but will work with the club in an off-field role. And in NRL, round 17 of the NRL kicks off tonight with the Eels hosting the Rabbitohs at CommBank Stadium. Both sides welcome back their origin players, with Mitchell Moses lining up for Parramatta for the first time since before game one. Meanwhile, the loss of Latrell Mitchell for Souths has been eased, with Cameron Murray making his return at lock. A win for the Rabbitohs could see them finish the round inside of the top four. In finance, the All Ordinaries are up 25 points at 9,013, and one Australian dollar is worth 69.13 US cents. That is Super Radio Network News. Wet and wintry conditions continuing this afternoon, with showers and southerly winds to 20 kilometres. Temperatures reaching 18 degrees in the city, the same further west. Sunset is 5.55, with the mercury dropping to 12 degrees overnight. Looking ahead, keep your brollies handy. Rain expected tomorrow, into the weekend and much of next week. That's the latest 2SM News. I'm Kimberly Hartcastle.

Gordon Lightfoot. I love his name. What a great radio name. Gordon Lightfoot this afternoon. Sundown. Great song. Still to come in this half hour, we're going to do the afternoon competition and give you the chance to score yourself some nice prizes. Dozens of French municipalities. You know, at times we talk about how bad it is here with a woke society in Australia. Have a listen to this. Dozens of French municipalities have introduced fines for people walking through town centres without a shirt. I'm not talking about ladies going topless here. I'm talking about blokes. Blokes walking around town without a shirt. Anyone caught wandering bare-chested in swimwear or barefoot in restricted areas face a fine of 150 euros. The policy is intended to maintain a dress code in public spaces rather than just at the beach. Enforcement resulted in approximately 15 fines in the initial rollout. The rules apply regardless of gender. I love that. The rules apply regardless of gender. So, what is that saying? Before this, they accepted women walking around the town topless? Ah, dear. So, the rules apply regardless of gender, though the practice of going topless is statistically, of course, stating the bleeding obvious, more common among men. Public reaction has been mixed. Some view toplessness as a traditional response to warm weather, while others welcome the formal dress standards. So, in Scotland, there's a popular website that tracks tops off. Tops off weather they track with a threshold of 17 degrees Celsius for when locals typically feel it's warm enough to go topless. 17 degrees and it's warm enough to go topless? My goodness me. I suppose if you're used to cold weather, 17 degrees warm, isn't it? It's almost summer. It is, yeah. So we think at times here in Australia, oh, we're becoming a woke society. At least you can walk around here topless, you know what I mean. Blokes can walk around in thongs, barefoot, pair of shorts, no shirt, without being fined. Thank goodness. DVDs apparently are making a comeback. Which brings me to an email I received. Ray, thank you for your email. Ray, thank you for sending me the movie. Ray says, please quell my curiosity. Have you watched the movie The Scapegoat yet? If a DVD player is the hold-up, I'll send you one. Ray sent me the movie because I hadn't watched it. So Ray sent me the movie and I said, I don't have a DVD player. Ray, I do not have a DVD player, but I don't want you to send me one because my setup doesn't allow for me to plug leads in, I suppose, and all that sort of stuff. So look, I will try to get my computer and get an external DVD player and whack it through the computer. But I digress. Anyway, back to the main topic. A growing number of Australians are returning to physical media such as DVDs and Blu-rays as a cost-effective and reliable alternative to rising prices in multiple screaming subscriptions. Even a streaming subscription would help you there. Streaming subscriptions. If you've got too many streaming subscriptions, you may end up screaming because you're wasting so much money, but that's a story for another day. A different story for a different day. This shift in people watching DVDs and Blu-rays is being driven by both families looking to save money and younger generations, they say, rediscovering classic films. Of course, the larger story is that many households are cancelling multiple streaming services because it all adds up, doesn't it? I mean, there are so many these days. When streaming first started, there was only a couple. And then there were four. And then there were five. And now there's six and seven and eight and nine. There are so many different streaming services now because the big streaming services that used to cover all of the names, they have now fragmented. So you've got all these different ones popping up, of which they want their $10 or $12 or $15 or $19. What do I pay with Netflix? At times it bugs me. I'll only pay the $10. I'll watch the ads.
I just turn the mute button on when the ads come on. I'll watch the ads, because if you want to watch it ad-free, they want $20 or something like that per month. So I'm a bit Ike Mo on that situation. But many people are paying for the streaming services each and every month, and they're not utilising them. So the physical media, I suppose it provides a permanent access to movies and shows, avoiding the issue of that expense. DVDs are often available at very low prices through local op shops and public libraries. I didn't know you could get your DVD at the public library. Remember the days? Those were the days. When you could go to a video, remember? Video. I mean, we're talking about DVDs and Blu-rays, but what about, remember videos? The video stores where you'd go in and you'd hire a couple of videos and you'd go home and you'd have a video night. The Australian Home Entertainment Distributors Association noted that physical media sales have been trending upwards since 2024. Retailers report a significant increase in customers in their 20s and teenagers purchasing classic films. So it's not just us thinking, God, I wish I still had a DVD player. It's for youngsters. Those youngsters, they're now going to get the DVD players to see classic movies. Now, what would be a classic movie that you would watch on DVD, or for that matter, that you'd watch on a Blu-ray, or you'd watch on a video? What would be a classic movie? Let me think.

I could keep going, but I won't. I won't bore you if you're not a Sound of Music fan. A couple of years ago, I ended up with a detached retina. And when they do the repair, you have to lie on one side for days and days and days. And it's part of the procedure. It's part of the repair recovery, I suppose. I tell you this story because you have to lie down. You've physically got to lie on your... It was my right side, so I had to lie on my right side. So you can't watch TV. So I played the Sound of Music on DVD because I've watched it so many times.

0: 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I know, you're thinking pathetic. Okay, fair enough. Let's take a break.
1: 2SM, Sydney traffic.
2: Shipping Norton, yesterday's building fire still burning. It's blocking both ways. Government Macquarie Drive between New Ridge Road and Alfred Road. Beecroft, a broken down semi northbound, Pennant Hills Road, just near the M2, northbound lane 1. Absolutely everything is on sale at Freedom. 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Ends Tuesday, only at Freedom. I'm Jeff Wallace. That's those traffic on 2SM, 1269.
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15: The Afternoon Quiz. Thanks to Stiff, Sore and Sorry.
0: Thanks to Ray McCrew. The Love All Collection is their website, loveallcollection, all one word, .com.au. And the prize, it is the Stiff, Sore and Sorry pack. As I said, we lost Farrah Fawcett on this day in 2009, so we're going to theme the quiz to Charlie's Angels, the TV series. This is question number one, and they're pretty easy. In the original series, how many angels are there at one time? So we'll ask again. In the original series of Charlie's Angels, how many angels are there at one time? If you think you know, pick up the phone and call us if you'd like to be part of the afternoon quiz and score yourself that nice prize. 13 12 69 is the telephone number you dial.

0: Okay, let's do the afternoon quiz, shall we? First contestant is Jody. Good afternoon, Jody.
1: Hello, how are you?
0: Good, thank you, Jody. Here we go. Question number one. In the original series of Charlie's Angels, how many angels are there at one time?
1: Three.
2: That's right.
0: Three. Question number two. Now listen to my question, because if you listen to my question, it will help you with the next question, okay? Does that make sense?
1: Okay.
0: Here we go. In which city is the Townsend Agency based? In which city is the Townsend Agency based? That's the agency they worked for, worked out of. Do you know which city, or do you need a hint?
1: I need a hint.
0: Is it A, Los Angeles, B, New York, or C, Chicago?
1: I was going to say New York to begin with.
0: Do you still want to say New York after I've given you those hints?
1: Maybe I want to say Chicago.
0: If you want to say Chicago, you say Chicago. If you want to say New York, you say New York. If you want to say Los Angeles, say Los Angeles.
1: Los Angeles.
0: You're right. See, I did help, didn't I? Yeah.
1: You did.
0: It's Los Angeles. Now, remember, I said listen to the question for the answer of the next question. What is the name of the agency the angels work for? I said it twice. And you've done your hint, Jody.
1: No, I don't know.
0: Okay, Jody, have a good afternoon.
1: Bye.
0: Bye. Therese, hello. Therese, are you there?
3: Oh, hi, yes.
0: Therese, what is the name of the agency the angels work for?
3: Is it Townsend Agency?
0: Yeah, you got it right. You were listening. You still have a hint if you need it. What character is the only one to stay on the show for the entire run? What character? Now, do you need a hint?
3: I watched a documentary on that the other day, to be honest.
0: Okay, do you know the answer?
3: I'll tell you
0: it was the Jacqueline Smith character. What was her name?
3: Kelly.
0: You got it. Well done. Question five, here you go. And how many seasons was Farrah Fawcett a main cast member on Charlie's Angels? For all of the fuss, it's surprising how many seasons she was actually in Charlie's Angels. So do you know?
3: Do I get a clue for this?
0: Was it one, two or three?
3: So how many times, what was it?
0: One, two or three. Quick.
3: She died. Three.
0: No, it wasn't three. Stephen, do you have an answer for me?
4: Brent, I'll go one.
0: You've got the prize. Congratulations. Stephen's our winner. He's done the Steve Bradbury. Everyone else fell over. Well done, Stephen. Jason Morrison, he joins us after the news.
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6: In the mountains, Woodford, earlier crash eastbound back towards Sydney. Great Western Highway past Station Street, Chipping Norton. Yesterday's building fire still burning, blocking both ways. Government Quarry Drive between Alfred Street and Newbridge Road. 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I'm Jeff Ollis. That's traffic on 2SM 1269.
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12: Southwest continues to burn out of control. The blaze has been burning in Chipping Norton since yesterday. Acting Fire and Rescue Superintendent Steve Brown says it's an intense situation.
13: Crews are attacking the fire with a combination of hose lines, ground monitors and above with ladder platform fire trucks. There currently isn't an active emergency alert for local residents, but smoke activity has increased, so residents are asked to continue to remain indoors with windows and doors shut. Governor Macquarie Road remains closed in both directions.
12: New South Wales opposition leader Kelly Sloan has given her budget reply speech today. The opposition leader outlined plans to cut payroll taxes for small and medium businesses. Under the proposed changes, businesses would only pay the tax if wages paid by an employer hit $1.5 million, up from $1.2 million. Two people have been charged with an alleged firebombing incident in Concord earlier this month. Emergency services were called to a business in Concord West following reports of fire on the evening of June 15, arriving to find a device had allegedly been detonated, causing damage to the outside of a beauty parlour. Large amounts of shrapnel believed to have been used to create an explosive device were collected. During the execution of two search warrants yesterday, a 29-year-old man was arrested in Bankstown and a 31-year-old woman arrested in Bardia. The duo remained before the courts. The latest data from the Australian Bureau of Statistics shows the unemployment rate has dropped to 4.4% since May. This figure is down slightly from 4.5% in April. The participation rate came in at 66.7% for the month. Overseas and rescuers in the Venezuelan capital of Caracas are digging through rubble of buildings as the country was struck by a powerful back-to-back earthquakes. The magnitude 7.2 and 7.5 quakes struck the capital whilst much of the country was celebrating a national holiday. Venezuela's acting president Delcy Rodríguez has declared a state of emergency. In sport, two World Cup results, and South Africa beat South Korea 1-0. Brazil thumped Scotland 3-0. Bosnia defeated Qatar 3-1. Morocco were too good for Haiti 4-2. And Switzerland trumped Canada 2-1. In finance, the All Ordinaries are down 38 points at 8,974, and one Australian dollar is worth 68.90 US cents. That is Super Radio Network News. Wet and wintry conditions continuing this afternoon with showers and southerly winds to 20 kilometres. Temperatures reaching 18 degrees in the city, the same further west. Sunset is 5.55 with the mercury dropping to 12 degrees overnight. Looking ahead, keep your brollies handy. Rain expected tomorrow into the weekend and much of next week. That's the latest 2SM News. I'm Kimberly Hartcastle.
5: The Morrison Brief. He spent years behind the mic and inside newsrooms. Jason Morrison knows how the media game really works. Each week, he joins us with his straight-talking take on the news, the spin, and the stories behind the headlines.
14: OK,
0: Okay. I look forward to this time each and every Thursday. We catch up with Jason Morrison. He's a busy man. He's on the phone. Thanks for your time, Jason.
14: Hey, Brent. G'day. How are you, mate?
0: I'm good, mate. You?
14: I'm all right, thanks. It's interesting times, isn't it?
0: It is.
14: Who would have thought that Australia's number two breakfast television host would be dominating the news?
0: Yeah, I know.
14: Number two. This is the thing people don't always remember is that, you know, Karl Stefanovic, for all of the attention he gets, they've never won. They've never won. Like, you know, Sunrise beats them. And it's the way it's been for a long time. And I don't just say that as an ex-Channel 7 man. I've been out of there for quite a few years now. But it just amuses me that his own brand is bigger than the brand of the show, because the show itself doesn't attract the viewership that the proportionality of the attention it gets.
0: For what it's worth, in my humble opinion, I've always thought that when he fills in and does interviews on 60 Minutes, I've always thought that, you know, he does that extremely well. I don't think he's a funny man, and trying to be a funny man on a breakfast show doesn't seem to suit him. I think that the role of... I thought he might mature into a role of like we see in the United States, you know, the aged, gracefully... Yeah. Aging gracefully 60 Minutes reporter.
14: Yeah, I think this whole thing's tragic, and I'm not talking about, you know, I mean, he's made career decisions, but it's tragic because he actually is not too bad at things when he puts his mind to
0: True.
14: It, but when he wants to play the fool, it just doesn't work for him, and it just looks weird and awkward, and you've got this situation where, you know, I mean, I actually think a lot of what he's doing online at the moment is a bit of a pretend. You know, I've been around for a little while and worked in the Sydney media market for a while, and I know people's boundaries and I know where they're safe and where they're comfortable. And to suddenly see Karl as a hard right defender of free speech and everything kind of goes against much of the pylon behaviour I've seen over many years that's been against conservatives, to suddenly be now one out there outspoken looks a bit opportunistic. It's just sad. It's sad seeing people screw up careers. I mean, this bloke has, even when he gets a pay cut, he's earning more than most people will get in his entire career, and there he's blowing it all up.
0: If I had a bottomless pit of money, if I owned a Sydney radio station, do you know what I would do? I would put Karl and Kyle on breakfast together.
14: For a week?
0: I honestly, if you could get them to work together, I think Karl and Kyle on breakfast would be a ratings juggernaut.
14: Well, can I just say one thing to that? At least Kyle Sandilands, for all people say of him, is a good broadcaster.
0: Yeah.
14: He knows the radio business. Karl Stefanovic does not. And if you want proof of that, listen to the radio program he's been doing the last couple of weeks. They don't get it. These guys, TV guys, often don't get it. There's a couple of exceptions to that, and there's very, very few exceptions, but they generally don't get how to do good radio. And that's why sometimes, you know, the old phrase, head for radio, you know, there is something to that.
0: But it's conversely the same. I mean, a lot of radio people don't do good TV either.
14: Yeah, my word, some of us are shocking. Ask me about it. One exception, my mate Paul Murray, who's on Sky,
0: True.
14: Who, you know, was born to be on radio, is actually one of the great TV show hosts. And I look at the guy and he doesn't even have a script. He just does that off the cuff.
0: Yeah, he's clever,
14: isn't he? It's remarkable. It's remarkable.
0: Breaking news. Not that you need to know about breaking news. You work in the world. Labor's tax bill passes the Senate. No surprises there, mate.
14: Yeah, with a number of backdowns, the latest being this sort of weird by-accident death tax thing they by-accident negotiated with the crossbenchers and the Greens, where it saw, you know, particularly women who inherit negative-geared properties from husbands having to then essentially start paying capital gains tax on these things all of a sudden. So that was another backdown that had to do this morning.
0: But can I just jump in there just for a tick? Yeah. That was absolutely ludicrous, wasn't it?
14: Yep, absolutely. No logic to it at all, no reason for it, apart from the fact that there's a whole batch of people who just sort of look around and go, don't like people with money.
0: Yeah.
14: Punish them. That's a lot of the motivation with this, and that's the sad thing for me, is that I thought as a nation we'd kind of grown up. I mean, when I see done well out of things, I look and go, good for you, mate. That's just confirmation this is a good place, despite everything that they try to do. But now we're in the sinister era, and it has been bred. It's wildfire through universities, this, that it's acceptable to dislike people just because they've done well. And it's acceptable to think that people who employ, bosses, owners of companies, they must just be rich, so punish them and screw them and whatever else. And it's such a rotten mindset. I hate that phrase, un-Australian. It's just used, everything's un-Australian, but that genuinely is.
0: Alan Jones said it once. He said, people don't like the word profit in this country. The word profit, it's a dirty word. Anyone that is successful in business and generates a profit, oh, my goodness me, we don't like the word profit. He was true then, he's true now.
14: Well, it is right. And look, I'm always sometimes amused at the ABC when it talks about profit with a scowl on its face because it can't handle the concept of people out there doing it. And it's ironic that the very organisations that hate it the most are the ones that profit from profit.
0: Yes.
14: Because it's taxes that pay for their existence, like the ABC. It's taxes that pay for that. And so the fact that they hate it so much tells me something.
0: Let's talk about the story today in your paper, the national anthem not being played as part of the ceremonies for the renovation. The $500 million renovation at the Australian War Memorial. I just cannot believe they had the Prime Minister there, the Governor General, senior military officers, Victoria Cross recipients, veterans were there, men and women stood in uniform, covered in medals earned through service to the country. It was at the Australian War Memorial, and they had a welcome to country ceremony, but they didn't play the Australian National Anthem.
14: Very odd, isn't it? Very odd. And the explanation for it, why do you hear this, was that, well, we play the national anthem once a day at the going down of the sun last post ceremony we have. After that ceremony, we play it. Okay, good. But what's wrong with playing it inside this event as well? And it's like, oh, we don't play it twice a day. Says who? Where does it say that? You play it when you need to play it. And you mark it as a, you know, I love how the Americans say, you know, would you please stand to honour America with the singing of the national anthem? Well, you know, that's where we should have been honouring the people who honoured Australia with the singing of the national anthem. There's a bit of exaggeration in the story in the sense that, you know, there have been people saying that the welcome to country that was on at the beginning, it went on forever. I mean, it probably went on for 5 minutes, which is just too long. I don't even, frankly, know why we have to keep doing that. But we keep doing that, but we chose to omit the national anthem because it would be too repetitious. I've got to say, if anything's repetitious in Canberra, it's welcome to country. There's a lot of that. We get a lot of welcome to a lot of our own country, but we don't seem to want to regale from that. I was surprised because the War Memorial is one of the places that gets patriotism, honour, and the concept of celebrating the national identity that has been born through the conflicts that people have lost their lives fighting for Australia. I'm amazed they look past that. But that's what happens when you get committees running things. And it was the wrong thing to do. I hope they know it. But, you know, these days no one ever admits they did things wrong. They justify what they did. Just don't do it again.
0: I just wrote down while you were talking, soldiers, planes, USA. I mean, the United States, I talked about this earlier this afternoon and I said, could you imagine at the opening of, you know, a $500 million renovation of the United States that the president and everyone underneath the president is there and they wouldn't play the American national anthem? It just wouldn't happen. The USA do it so well, honouring their soldiers, honouring their veterans. Yeah. I mean, we are disgusting at it in this country.
14: Yeah. Don't know why though. Because when you really strip away Australians, you look, what is the day that matters most to an Australian? It's generally Anzac Day. That's the day that really matters. That's the day that stirs you to your core and whatever else. We're really good at that. It's one of the things that, despite all the left's attempts inside the education system to screw up traditions, they've left alone. And so there's something that's immensely reverent about that day. But for some reason, and I cannot figure out why, for some reason, this is something that we have... I can't even put it together, but that we have allowed to slip, and I don't get why. I don't get why with respect to this event. And it could only simply be that, you know, this sort of bureaucratic thinking has crept in and someone's gone and said, oh, no, we already done the national anthem. We can't overdo it. It would be ridiculous.
0: Do you think it reflects a broader cultural shift?
14: I hope not. I really hope not. And I hope that the war memorial is not part of the carriage of that, because if they're breaking into that place, it's kind of over, really. You know, if the crazy thinkers have managed to change the view, I genuinely think it was, you know, the old phrase, conspiracy or cock up. I'm going to go with cock up, and I'm going to tell you that my sense is that everyone down there knew it was the wrong thing to do, but they only figured it out after it had happened. Because I spoke to someone yesterday who was in that room.
0: Mm.
14: He said it was the welcome to country was actually great. The fellow who did it nailed it,
0: mm-hmm.
14: nailed the sentiment of it, and talked about how hallowed these grounds were, the war memorial, and how important they were to the broader nation, all those sorts of things. He said, you finished the welcome to country, and we are just by habit used to hearing the bursts of the national anthem, and people everywhere were sort of standing to attention in silence, only to see the master of ceremony step up and, you know, start blabbing on about something else. It really felt like it was an accident, but it was no accident. They just chose to leave it out, and they chose to leave it out for, you know, a flaky reason, which I actually think, when you really look closely at it, was just a mistake. I shouldn't have done it.
0: Pauline Hanson is in the news, it seems, every single day now. Every time a poll comes out, we see that the popularity of One Nation just seems to grow and grow and grow, more popular now than the Labor Party. Can I ask you, in the last couple of days, Angus Taylor, leader of the coalition, who, you know, goodness me, the popularity of Angus Taylor, it just seems to get lower and lower every time one of those polls comes out. In the last couple of days, particularly yesterday, in reference to this, you know, monocultural, multicultural question that he was asked over and over and over again by a journalist, he handled that completely wrong. Do you see him maintaining the role as leader of the opposition for, to the next election? Or do you think he's getting to the stage where he's just not cutting through?
14: Well, if it was a job ad that said wanted someone to replace someone who's losing to probably lose even more, who'd apply? and that's the problem. You know, that he took it on anyway was a bit gallant, you know, a gallant effort. You know, it was one of these things that he sort of did because there was an opportunity and also because there was probably no one else to put their hand up for it. Susan Lee was never a hope. I mean, imagine where we'd be now if Susan Lee was there. But the Angus Taylor option was to see if we can save some of the furniture, and everyone keeps talking about Hastie. I think what we're seeing is that, you know, Hastie's good when he's on message, but there's a lot of you know, stray edges, and they're starting to fray a bit. And so you've got this problem where there's nobody else. Who else would want to do it? And you're going to go to an election, probably get smashed, and help rewrite Australian political history by writing the Liberal Party off into the sunset.
0: So therefore, with what you've said, I agree. I think most people would agree with what you've just said. For that reason and that reason alone, should they not start to talk seriously about having some form of coalition with One Nation?
14: They should talk about it. They should prepare themselves, but I don't think One Nation will entertain it. I think they'll wait until they have to.
0: Yeah.
14: So they go to an election and then, you know, they get 30 seats and the other mob get whatever they need, and they're going to say, well, look, we're bugging now. If we want to form government, we've got to be in coalition. Let's talk now. I mean, that, you know, that's what happens in New Zealand. In New Zealand, they form coalitions after the people have their vote and they figure out what they need. I mean, the UK did the same thing. It's happened before. So there's no reason why it can't happen here. We just are so used to having that coalition in the Liberals and Nationals, but there's nothing to say that can't be the Liberals, Nationals and whoever else to get you across the line. I mean, good golly, we almost had that with Tony Windsor and Rob Oakeshott.
15: Yes.
14: could you imagine?
15: But, never again.
14: Yeah, but, you know, it does happen. It's just it hasn't happened here, and not for a very long time. But, you know, in New South Wales, I mean, those of us who are old enough to remember that once upon a time, Nick Greiner was able to form government with a bunch of so-called non-aligned independents were part of the government. And they helped him guarantee supply. And that was how he held on to power for a very long time. And, you know, whilst that might have been 30, 40 years ago, there's nothing in the rule book that says it can't happen again.
15: God, time goes quick. Speaking of time going quick, it always goes too quick when I get to talk to you. So our time is up. I thank you for your time each and every Thursday afternoon. I've spoken with you, well, hopefully we can sort of get together in the next 3 weeks. I'm filling in for Chris while he's on his cruise. So maybe we can get together and have a Morrison brief while Chris is away. All right.
14: Yeah, maybe. That sounds good. I'll have to have a look at how my day is, because that's a busy part of my day, but I'd love to do it if I can.
15: All right, mate. Thanks, Jason. Appreciate it, mate.
14: All the best, mate.
15: See you, mate. Bye-bye. There you go. That's the Morrison Brief with Jason Morrison.
16: 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Sydney traffic.
6: Jimmy Norton, yesterday's building fire still burning and still blocking both ways. Governor Macquarie Drive between Alfred Road and Newbridge Road. Up the road at Reeves via Paintsville, taking out Lane 1 westbound, Milpera Road at Marigold Street. 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I'm Jeff Ollis. That's our traffic on 2SM. 12:16.
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0: That is Savage Garden. I just said to Melissa, I say that to my wife. Love you to the moon and the stars and back. Good song. Gosh, they were a great band, weren't they? Savage Garden. That's us done and dusted. It is a, what is it, Thursday afternoon. We can sign that one off. See you tomorrow after the midday news for all the regulars. Thank you for your company this afternoon. Back to the newsroom next.
1: 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Sydney traffic.
2: M5 eastbound, Skyler westbound, crash lane 2 approaching the Cooksbury Tunnel. Delays back towards the airport tunnel. And yesterday's building fire still burning. That's blocking Chipping Norton's Governor Corrie Drive both ways between Newbridge Road and Alfred Road. 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I'm Jeff Wallace. That's those traffic on 2SM 1269.
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1: News, information and entertainment. This is
12: a fire which broke out at a storage facility in Sydney's southwest continues to burn out of control. The blaze has been burning in Chipping Norton since yesterday. Acting Fire and Rescue Superintendent Steve Brown says it's an intense situation.
13: Crews are attacking the fire with a combination of hose lines, ground monitors and above with a ladder platform fire trucks. There currently isn't an active emergency alert for local residents, but smoke activity has increased, so residents are asked to continue to remain indoors with windows and doors shut. Governor Macquarie Road remains closed in both directions.
12: A third case of the deadly H5 bird flu has been detected in South Australia, becoming the second state on the continent to report a case of the highly pathogenic strain. The first two positive cases of the disease were discovered in birds in Western Australia at the weekend, with the state predicting another positive result could be on the way following further testing. In response, Australia's largest poultry buyer, Papua New Guinea, has banned poultry, meat and egg imports from Australia. Federal Minister for Agriculture Julie Collins has assured Australians there's no threat to humans. Queensland detectives have charged a man with close to 24 child abuse offences. Investigators executed a search warrant in Aspley on Tuesday, where they arrested a 35-year-old man and seized a mobile phone containing child abuse material. He's been charged with a raft of offences, including 7 counts of distributing child abuse material and 3 counts of soliciting child abuse material. He was remanded in custody to face court again next month. A landmark class action is being filed in the federal court against mining giant Fortescue today. Workers allege sexual assault and harassment took place on a number of mine sites. The mining giant faced a similar allegation in 2023 and spent $1.4 million on fixing its workplace culture. People are being urged to read the fine print before signing up for a new car. It follows a warning from ASIC that some lenders sell their loans, potentially exposing consumers to harm. Motoring journalist Toby Hagen has told Tim Webster the stress of having a car out of action can be immensely painful.
14: Not just the lure and pressure of a new set of wheels, but the lure of a need. You need something to get around in. When you've got a family and someone to look after you, you want to act pretty quickly sometimes. You know, it's going in eyes wide open, looking at your options and making sure you understand exactly what you'll be up for, not just in the weekly repayments, but also in the upfront fees.
12: There's been a tragic update in the search for a magician who went missing on the Gold Coast over a week ago. 26-year-old Daniel Hidden was last seen leaving his home at Broadbeach on June 14. Police finding his vehicle abandoned in Currumbin Valley 2 days later. A multi-agency search operation came to an end yesterday after his body was found in bushland. Investigation into the circumstances surrounding his death are ongoing. It's International Day of the Seafarer, and 7 New South Wales charities have been named to receive a slice of cash from the Seafarer Welfare Fund. In its third year, the fund has swollen to a milestone $1.5 million. Port Authority of New South Wales head Peter Ernest says the workforce is sometimes overlooked.
15: South Wales Seafarer Welfare Fund brings the maritime industry together to support what is otherwise a hidden workforce, being our seafarers. It does so by funding organisations that offer practical help, things like free Wi-Fi to call home, or transport to shops and services, or even just a place to rest.
12: To sport, and Melbourne Demons forward Brody Miocek has given an update on his condition since suffering a serious neck injury earlier this month. The 33-year-old was caught in a tackle-gone run during the side's Round 13 clash against Collingwood, leaving him with 2 neck fractures. He's still got another 2 months of rehab work and will wear a neck brace for the next 6 weeks. He's been ruled out for the rest of the season, but will work with the club in an off-field role. And Round 17 of the NRL kicks off tonight with the Eels hosting the Rabbitohs at CommBank Stadium. Both sides will welcome back their Origin stars, with Mitchell Moses lining up for Parramatta for the first time since before Game 1. Meanwhile, the loss of Latrell Mitchell for Souths has been eased, with Cameron Murray making his return at lock. A win for the Rabbitohs could see them finish the round inside of the top 4. In finance, the All Ordinaries are down 25 points at 9,013, and $1 Australian is currently buying 69.13 US cents. That is Super Radio Network News. Wet and wintry conditions continuing this afternoon, with showers and southerly winds to 20 kilometres. Temperatures reaching 18 degrees in the city, the same further west. Sunset is 5.55, with the mercury dropping to 12 degrees overnight. Looking ahead, keep your brollies handy. Rain expected tomorrow, into the weekend and much of next week. That's the latest to SM News. I'm Kimberly Hartcastle.
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17: Here we go. The legend continues. Origin is off for 2024. See Terry Evans off quickly down the short side. One-handed pass. Ben Hunt over for the first try. Great vision from DCE.
18: I don't want you to say a word, okay? It's a very dangerous action. There's direct contact to the head with the shoulder.
17: They're off.
18: Oh, he's set off. Direct contact to the head.
17: Oh,
18: yes. Have you go, Joseph.
19: Wow. New South Wales will play the remainder of this match with 12 men.
17: Hines, away to Jerome Luai. He dances one way.
18: They're good.
17: Ducks back the other. Teddy's there to land on a Luai. 10-10 corridor again, and Cobbo has left behind and Lomax and Talangi, and the hammer is there again. Hines can kick. Lomax is so good in the air. That's how good he is.
19: Wow, that's just special. Guaranteed a quick play the ball.
17: It's a deep kick by Hines. Martin pursuing. Look out. He's rattling with a brilliant kick. Chase tackle. Short. Nana.
19: Yeah, Klein's going upstairs to the bunker. He's going to check it, but I reckon Nanai gets there. He's got no try. Just look closely here.
2: Oh, Reece Robson.
19: What an effort.
17: Oh, that is a tackle. That is an Origin special.
2: When you talk about Origin players. Oh, it's
17: and he's forced an error. That is just brilliant by Martin.
2: Liam Martin.
17: Dearden. Dummies and runs. Passes to Haviso. It's a third. Haymarket dominant scoreboard in the series opener for 2024.
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20: Good afternoon, everybody. Welcome aboard. Nice to have you with us here on Talkin' Sport, 13 12 69, that open line number to join us and have your say today. The top's in. Brady Papworth, Gab Robbo's back in today, and Graeme Hughes, and we're here right through up until 6 o'clock. 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Hit the like button with your comments there. Dane Gagai, folks, confirms a one-year deal for 2027 with the Broncos as Bronson Cherry listens to both the Storm and the Eels. The Sea Eagles will extend the 20-year-old Joey Walsh through to 2029. At the World Cup, South Africa gains a first through to the KL knockout stages. Mexico shuts out Czechia 3-0 to go top of their group. Switzerland beat 2-1, likewise for Group B. And Brazil put Scotland away easily 3-0 to leave their hopes hinging on other results. 13-12-69 to come aboard. Join us. Afternoon, guys.
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22: Arvo.
21: I've watched a bit of the World Cup.
20: Yeah, I did too.
21: I've, in the last few days, I mean, and just catching up on other games. But I've seen this little Bosnian. My God, he can play. Some of the goals. Some of these people I've never heard of as not being a football fan. And you just see these little pieces of brilliance from players you've never heard of. Amazing. Amazing. The World Cup is an amazing event. 48 teams. It'll be 32 at the end of the week.
20: Yeah.
21: And then knockout. So.
20: Well, I watched Brazil and Scotland and
21: how are the Bonnie Scots?
20: The stadium looked as though no one's at home in Brazil.
21: No. It was a bit like Mexico City Stadium. I mean, my God.
20: You know, the yellow and green, it was just everywhere. Yeah. So
21: what are they paying? How can they afford it? I thought Brazil was fairly poor as a nation.
20: Got no idea. No idea.
21: And they travelled en masse.
20: Scotland committed suicide first goal.
21: Yay.
20: They gave a ball back up in the box. Crazy.
21: Well, it happens, Graeme. Errors get made in elite sport, that's how one team wins normally.
20: Yeah. Well, if you're watching and enjoying, let us know what you think of all the results, folks. Dane Gagai, 1 year deal.
21: Are players playing longer into their lives than they used to? Because he's 35, right? Don't get me wrong. He's
22: a
21: gun.
22: I think they are.
21: He's a gun, and he looks as fit and fast and elusive as ever. But they just seem to last longer and longer now.
22: Well, sport now is just a contract business, and they know that they can make 100% in these first 15 years of their life. Then they go back down to 15 or 20% in a normal job. So then they just try and squeeze it out as much as they can.
21: Yeah, but it needs to be more than that, because if you don't do the work and really have the desire to do the work, then it finds you out. Sport finds you out, elite sport. Mm. Yeah. But I think sports science and just the modern way have just prolonged some of these careers. Ben Hunt, Adam Reynolds, Daly Cherry-Evans, Dane Gagai, there are others.
20: Well, Terry Lamb played late.
21: Yeah. Cliffy Lyons.
20: Cliffy Lyons.
21: Paul Gallen.
20: There you go. Yeah.
21: Anyway, look, he's a pretty good get. I thought they had pretty decent centres up there in Brizzy. Although, you could argue that Shibasaki hasn't had the year that he did last year.
20: Well, if he can, if Gagai can play to the form that he's currently got next year.
21: Do they get to a point where they just...
20: He's one of their centres, yeah.
21: Yeah, but who's he replacing? Stagg, Shibasaki? But no, Australian centres, weren't they? Didn't they go on the kangaroo tour?
20: He would. I would think that he would replace Shibasaki, who's been pretty inconsistent.
21: Well, yeah. Maybe he has. Maybe he hasn't been quite the player he was that got him on a kangaroo tour last year.
20: He did get dropped. He did get dropped earlier.
21: No, yeah, he did. Yeah. Gagai's a pro. He's just one of those guys. He'd be the sort of guy you wouldn't be much fun to play against. In fact, Newcastle's backline wouldn't be that much fun to play against. Bradman Best on one side, Greggy Marzu, Kalen Ponga.
20: And good to see young Joey Walsh. Of course, he was...
21: He's a gun.
20: I think he had about 15 or 18 months left on his contract.
21: And they've moved fast.
20: And they've extended him. He's looked good every chance that he's had.
21: Yeah, I was a bit surprised, actually. A little surprised that maybe someone didn't come get in early. Another club, because they've... I don't know how long Brooksy and Jamal Fogarty are going to play, but I don't know when Joey Walsh gets a start, and he looks every day ready.
20: Dangerous.
21: He looks ready, composed, first grader. So, yeah, interesting one. He went to school across the road, so maybe he's a massive Manly fan. I think he's a St. Augustine's man.
20: For the round ball people out there listening, tell me more about Vinny Jr., with Brazil.
21: I mean, Vinny.
20: He was a threat. He's just one of those guys that pops up everywhere and he's a threat.
21: Some players, they just, the speed and the skill. It's almost fantastic.
20: It's almost like they know where they need to be at an exact moment in time. And he just keeps popping up. But they've got stuff in them, Brazil.
21: Yeah, you think they're a threat?
20: Oh, absolutely.
22: At that time, as it goes on. See, it's like cricket. India, we don't really understand the pressure they live under. And the pressure Brazilians, Italians, numerous teams like that, what they live under is just off the planet.
20: 13-12-69, folks, that open line number. We're looking forward to your calls. Don't forget those text messages and emails. Looking forward to all of those as well. We're back with more. Other side of this.
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2: M5 East Mascot, lane 2 taken out with a motorbike down. Those delays coming out of the airport tunnel onto the M5 East towards the Cooks River Tunnel. Jamison Town, a crash southbound Mulgar Road heading down towards the M4. In need of some sun, go somewhere different with AirAsia. This week, score up to 20% off flights to Kuala Lumpur and beyond. Book your escape now at airasia.com. I'm Jeff Wallace. It says traffic on 2SM, 1269.
3: G'day, this is Tim Webster. State government issues matter to all of us. It affects how much we pay to catch the bus or the train, how much for our rego, how much for our tolls. So it was great to speak to our treasurer, Daniel Mookie, the latest on the state budget.
4: 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So we really now are focusing on making construction is more feasible.
3: So join me from 5 a.m. Monday to Friday, Tim Webster here at 2SM 1269.
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0: 13:12:69 to join us with your thoughts, folks. Looking forward to those right up until 6 o'clock later on this afternoon. G'day, Hayseed.
1: Good afternoon, gentlemen. Thanks for having me on. I just wanted to mention a couple of... I was driving around yesterday at work, but I only heard bits and pieces of the show, which I always enjoy. But it's a lot of people calling in basically talking about Laurie getting the chop now.
0: Yep.
1: And look, and I'm mad blue. I love New South Wales. I don't know whether I would have picked Laurie to be the case. Well, no, it doesn't really matter because I'm not involved in it. But I must have missed... I mean, there's still a game to go and it's 1-1. And look, it's going to be a difficult travel to Suncorp for sure, and Queensland are playing really well. But Laurie hasn't lost this yet, or the team, I should say, hasn't lost it yet. And if he gets the chop after game three, well, that's just rugby league, I guess. But I think we should at least give him a bit of a go. He doesn't seem like a bad fella, and he's
0: absolutely. We should be behind him. Simple as that.
1: And I actually think that once the game sort of kicks. I don't know whether I'm going to explain this well, but they all come up through the junior system. This is all the players are in first grade. They get selected from different clubs where there's Queensland and New South Wales players playing for the same club. So they're not introducing a whole new skill set when they go up. I mean, Billy's done a fantastic job with Queensland and whatever Laurie's done with New South Wales. But it's not like the coach... sort of involves them in any development of their actual skill. I think it's just getting them ready for the game. And we saw that with the way that Billy Slater sort of got Walker and these guys to play in the first two games. But I just think that we're being a bit hard on him. And people ringing up yesterday having a go at him about he's got no experience. Well, I hate to point out, but I don't think Billy's ever coached anything. One of the greatest players that we've seen the last 20 or 30 years. But he walked into that Queensland team and has done a wonderful job. But I don't think he ever coached. And I hate to say it, I don't know, you guys would know better than me, but old Big Mal, I don't think Mal coached all that much before he got that 10 in a row or whatever it was. So I don't think this criticism that Laurie hasn't coached, so therefore he's not a good coach, is all that justified.
0: Yeah, look... Look, we're in a position now where the players are going to need to lift. They know what they need to do. They know what's online. So the squad that's going to get picked are going to have to play, I would think many of them, well above themselves. Simple as that.
2: Just play. Back your skill.
3: Isn't it about the speed of how New South Wales play as against the speed of how Queensland play?
0: No.
1: I think it's an enthusiasm thing. I think, this is my opinion, a complete outsider. I think, and who knows what goes through their head. Like, it's a big stage, and Nathan Cleary's performed year after year after year. You know, on all accounts, you have to say he's been a little bit quiet. But he could come up with a blinder next game. But, yeah, all I wanted to say was... I'm not getting out the samurai just yet.
0: No, well, on his behalf, thanks for the support.
3: Oh, the samurai.
2: So we're gonna execute him in the Japanese style with the samurai.
1: Looks like it. Game three, that was the best one.
2: We've got a week to go,
1: a week and change to go, and just gonna call him in and say, look, I had to give you the news, but
0: We'll pass it on, Hayseed. Okay.
3: Good on you, Hayseed.
1: I'll listen to the rest of the program, fellas. Thanks a lot.
0: Good on you, mate.

0: righty then.
1: Thank you, Hayseed. Hello, the Pontiff. How are you?
2: Pontiff.
3: Hi, boys. Graham, Top, Robbo, how are you?
1: Good.
2: Excellent.
3: That's the way. Hey, Dad.
4: Yeah.
3: Socceroos second game. Against the US. Would you say Tony Popovich had a Laurie Daly moment in changing a winning side? You know, do you think it's horses for courses? Do you think they look tired? Do you think he changed it up because of the tactics the
2: US
3: played?
2: What do you mean they're tired? They played two games.
4: They looked flat
3: in the first half.
4: They expected a normal game, and it was really obvious the first 20 minutes. It was like USA's plan of just absolute speed and attack. Like, for you watch how quickly they chased in the first 50 minutes of whenever we had the ball, actually for most of the game, but whenever we had the ball, they didn't give us... You know, you watched numerous games in the World Cup. You watch that back the mid-third where they'll just be just passing the ball around through the back. The defensive team just holds and has a sort of 30-second rest and just holds it. No. USA just climbed down and stressed us. And so we never had any time with the ball. What's that?
3: Are you surprised how good the US played under their coach?
4: No, I just think it had to be an immediate by Tony Popovich. Okay, this is what they're doing. In the first 10 minutes, we've got to do the same thing. We can't give them time with the ball because we need to stress them and not let them get energy and have time to do that. Because the time...
3: It's like he couldn't change the system. Young Italiano kept getting caught short there on the same side, 2-on-1, every time they came down that left our right side. Yeah. We're going forward.
4: I don't think we read the first 30 minutes right. We needed a coaching change. We needed to say, okay, this is what they are doing. Message, you've got to get out there inside the first 20. You've got to reverse that back to them. You've got to stress them when they get the ball. You've got to drive.
3: We could have just switched it up in the first 20 minutes to just play man on man.
4: Yeah, but you just watched the replay again. So when we got the ball, they drove down 15, 20 metres and attacked us in our back third. So our back line didn't have this slow decision-making situation. Everything was speed and stressful. Then they'd push the ball to the midfield. So America, USA would immediately move up on and again stress. So what happens is then... the field is split open. So 70% of the field is open. It's not coagulated into sort of this small sort of group of 22 play or 20 players in midfield.
3: Yeah.
4: Do you understand? So then they can win the ball back. Then they've got large open options to pass and they do it quickly and attack immediately. Again, Australia under pressure. What do? So what, over 10 minutes becomes 20 minutes. I'm getting tired now. 30 minutes, geez, we're under pressure. I'm knackered.
3: Score a goal.
4: Geez, we're under the pump. Then we get into half time. So, what are we doing? Where are we going? What do we do now? It was just obvious.
3: Yeah.
2: I think we need to sack the coach before game three.
3: No, look, I'm not.
2: Yeah, I think it's what we're calling for.
3: I mean, crazy. That's a Laurie Daly moment, just changing a winning formula. That's what I looked at it like. Graham, just quickly, what are your thoughts?
2: It's different to that, though, because they're playing a different team. Laurie Daly's playing the same team. He knows what's coming, whereas you're playing two different countries at the World Cup.
1: Go, Pontiff.
3: Just your quick thoughts on Stephen Crichton playing halfback?
1: 5'8".
3: Well, he played sort of, you know, more on the ball first receiver than he did 5'8". Last week he was... he kicked about 15 times to Galvin's 2 or 3.
1: Yeah, well, they both 6 and 7s jump in at either second receiver or first receiver.
2: I don't mind.
1: Depends on which side of the field sometimes they're on with some attacking players outside them.
2: Don't mind it at all. Best players should have the ball.
3: Do you think it's just a quick fix?
1: At the present time, I would say so, yes.
3: And do you think Matty Burden's been said if you want to stay at the club, you have to play centre?
1: Pontiff, I'll answer things later. Got to go.
3: See you, boys.
2: See you, mate.
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6: Mascot motorcycle down, taking it lane 2, the M5 East flyover above General Holmes Drive, heading west. Delays back on the Southern Cross Drive down towards the airport tunnel. Sylvania, a crash northbound. Princes Highway approaching Tom Ugly's Bridge in lane 1. 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I'm Jeff Wallace. That's our traffic on 2SM 1269.
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13: Good afternoon, I'm Kimberly Hardcastle. Firefighters are continuing to battle a blaze inside a Chipping Norton storage facility in Sydney's southwest. Around 80 firefighters and 20 trucks remain at the scene at Governor Macquarie Drive, where the fire broke out just before 2 p.m. yesterday. Fire and rescue crews worked through the night to gain control, but face difficult conditions against the deep-seated fire. The expanding blaze is contained inside the storage facility. One Nation leader Pauline Hanson has repeated her push for a monocultural Australia. Rhys Sullivan reports.
14: Senator Hanson made headlines at her address to the National Press Club last week when she declared multiculturalism had become a failed policy and a One Nation government would reverse it and enact a monocultural Australia. Today, she declared Australia should be a country with just one language, claiming almost a million people living in the country cannot speak English well. It comes after Senator Hanson claimed yesterday the Socceroos team, which includes migrants from countries such as Tanzania, is consistent with her vision of a monocultural Australia, but refused to say if she wants people to speak a different language, practice a different religion, or eat different foods. Furthermore, she refused to acknowledge many aspects of her version of monoculturalism are actually elements of multiculturalism, such as having a single unified legal system. At Parliament House, Canberra, Rhys Sullivan, Super Radio Network News.
13: A 77-year-old fisherman has been rescued after his boat overturned near Fingal Lighthouse in Port Stephens overnight. A multi-agency marine search and rescue operation was initiated after the man failed to return at a prearranged time. At around 8:30, the Westpac rescue helicopter located an overturned vessel smashed against rocks approximately 400 metres southwest of the Fingal Lighthouse. A man wearing a life jacket was found in the water nearby. He was treated by paramedics before being transferred to the John Hunter Hospital in Newcastle, suffering hypothermia and abrasions. In sport, round 17 of the NRL kicks off tonight with the Eels hosting the Rabbitohs at CommBank Stadium. Both sides will welcome back their Origin stars with Mitchell Moses lining up for Parramatta. Meanwhile, the loss of Latrell Mitchell for Souths has been eased, with Cameron Murray making his return at lock. In finance, the All Ordinaries are down 38 points at 8,974, and one Australian dollar is currently worth 68.90 US cents. That is Super Radio Network News. Wet and wintry conditions continuing this afternoon, with showers and southerly winds to 20 kilometres. Temperatures reaching 18 degrees in the city, the same further west. Sunset is 5.55, with the mercury dropping to 12 degrees overnight. Looking ahead, keep your brollies handy. Rain expected tomorrow, into the weekend and much of next week. That's the latest 2SM News. I'm Kimberly Hartcastle.

0: Looking forward to your calls, folks, up until 6 o'clock later on this afternoon. G'day, Tryhard.
1: Hey, boys, how are you going?
0: Good.
2: Pretty well.
3: Just heard before, Pappy, you were talking about players playing longer and longevity in sport.
0: Yeah.
3: Anything about Serena Williams coming back at 44 after playing for 4 years?
2: Yeah, well, let's see how that goes.
3: I reckon if she makes it past the second round, that's a bloody indictment on women's tennis.
2: Well, maybe. Although, look...
3: Well, can you see Roger or anyone coming back after 4 years of not playing and making it past the second round?
2: I can see elite, like Roger. Yeah, I can.
4: Who was the legendary... remember back in the was it 80s and 90s when Jimmy came back?
2: Jimmy Connors.
0: Ken Rosewall.
2: Kenny Rosewall, I think, made a Wimbledon final at 40-odd.
0: Yeah. 42, I think.
4: Jimmy Connors, Kenny Rosewall. Someone must remember others.
2: And she was elite. I mean, she was head and shoulders for a long, long time. And 44's not ancient to be hitting tennis balls. I mean, she'd probably run them around.
3: I mean, you're probably 20 years older than the rest of the field.
2: Oh, yeah, no doubt. No doubt. I just
3: if she makes it past the second round, there's something wrong with women's tennis.
2: Yeah. I mean, what do we say about Novak still being a, you know, top five player at 40?
3: Yeah, he hasn't had 4 years out of the game, but...
2: Yeah, but that might do you good, rest you up, fix a few, you know? I mean, you know, I played cricket into my 50s, and a lot of older blokes who are playing cricket, they'll tell you they're a better player at 40 than they were at 30.
3: I'll tell you I'm a better lover at 50 than I was at 30, but you know, who are we fooling?
0: Yeah. Try hard. I don't think we're going to go into that one.
4: Most of us are no good at...
2: That's a topic maybe for another day.
4: Yeah. I mean, how many times do you sort of like...
2: Enough. We're not talking about it.
4: I choose not to run Yellowstones on. Do you do that? I'm sure you do.
0: I wonder why you gave yourself that name, Try Hard.
2: I reckon Serena's got some good tennis in it, but she...
3: For sure.
2: There is no way she's got 7 matches over 2 weeks at Wimbledon. No way.
3: I don't think so either. Mm.
0: Kenny Rosewall, who never won Wimbledon, he was runner-up 4 times, 1954, 1956, wait for it, 1970, and then runner-up in 1974 when he was 39 years and 246 days old.
4: Really?
3: Yeah. How long had he had out of the game, but?
2: No, he hadn't.
0: No, he kept playing.
2: And his nickname was Muscles. He was just built like a whippet. Yeah. And, yeah, so super fit and...
0: And a great back end.
2: You know.
4: Yeah.
3: I think the further we go in sport, but the further we're away from those, you know, 20 years sort of... Obviously, Roger and that, they're freaks, but, you know... I think it gets a lot harder these days to have a few years out and come back.
2: Yeah. Well, tennis, which is so hard on the body, so hard. I mean, they are so fit. The guns, I mean. To win a major, 7 matches, I mean, women's not so much because you can be an elite women's player and just win 2 setters, 6-love, 6-3, boom, boom, boom, boom, boom, and walk through. Whereas men, mate, to win a men's major... Punishing. Punishing.
0: And have a look at the dozens of really good golfers who are coming through, young 20s to mid-20s.
2: Fit.
0: Who are now hitting the ball 360, 380 yards.
2: Yeah, no, scary. Yeah.
3: Well, let's maybe see if England's got the longest layoffs in sport before they came back and brained them.
0: There you go. The longest layoff. That's a good one. The longest layoff in sport.
2: Yeah, but the kicker is they had to have come back and brained them.
3: Yeah.
2: True. Oh, I've got one.
3: I know Tiger came back and did all right, but...
2: I've got one. Tom Watson at 62 in the British Open.
0: There you go.
2: He didn't win, came second, but he led. And Stuart Sink won, I think. It was at Turnberry or somewhere. At 62.
0: He was leading...
2: He led almost to the death.
0: Yeah, correct. Yeah.
3: Well, did... What about Pappy Bart Cummings? How long did he come back and come up with a win?
2: He never ran one race.
0: Pappy hates that.
2: Never ran one race.
0: He hates it. He was a great sportsman, Bart.
3: Great sportsman, that's right.
0: Absolutely.
2: You guys are kidding yourselves.
0: Just imagine how much prize money he won. Good on you, Tryhard.
2: Never raised a sweat. Doesn't count.
1: I'm sure
0: he would. Of course he would have.
2: Never raised a sweat.
0: Ah, there he is, mucking out the stables.
1: I reckon he was sweating a few times.
0: Absolutely. Yes.
2: He never mucked out the stables, don't you worry.
0: Tell you what, you get a sweat up when it's a photo finish in the Melbourne Cup. All right.
1: All right, boys.
0: Good on you, tryhard.
2: See you, mate. Well, you get a sweat up when you've got, you know, $1,000 riding on, you know, black at the roulette wheel at the casino too. But it doesn't mean you're an athlete.
0: Yeah, you might add more than $1,000 on a few of the for the horses that he had too. Get a sweat up on that too, Pavy.
2: Yeah, well, nerves are not. Doesn't make you an athlete.
0: Yeah. Robert says, regards the Queenslanders, haters, New South Wales when the state of origin is on. I moved from New South Wales to Queensland permanently in 1974.
2: Permanently?
0: I played golf at Surfers Golf Club, was the club champion. My caddy at the club, Charlie, asked me if I wanted to go to a game at Lang Park on Tuesday. Remember the Tuesday days? Yeah.
4: Yeah.
0: I replied, New South Wales will kill Queensland. He told me that as the ex-president of Queensland Rugby League referees, he had free tickets to the best seats at the club, free beer in the club. Free beer, I said, I'm in. and that we would be going into the ref's room after the game. I went. Well, that's where it all started. For years, the best Queensland players were in the New South Wales team. You had to be there to see the people in the ref's room after the game. You knew that a whole new world had opened for any Queenslander. It was their time, and to this day, it still is. I continue to go to every match at Lang Park till 1990. Great days. Some of the stories I could tell you of the fights in the crowd and on the way back to the Gold Coast. Great days. I live in Thailand now. I listen every day, and you guys have the best sports show on radio. I'm an ex-St. George boy. Good on you, Robert. Good
2: Robert,
0: to hear from you.
2: I got a question.
0: Yeah.
2: Who refereed game one?
0: That was the Pommy.
4: That's a guess.
2: Oh, was it the Englishman, was it?
0: Yeah.
2: Okay, neutral.
0: Yeah, neutral.
2: Could be something in that, Graham.
4: That's fair.
2: So Andy Gomesall hit the scene?
0: I can't remember, but he was around definitely too long.
2: Yeah, interesting.
0: He was a... You know, he had a lot of talent as a referee.
2: Who did?
0: But controversy did follow him.
4: Yeah. That's a way of putting it, Graham. It's the way you've actually said it.
2: Did he not say in one of those games, though, that, you know, Bluey's was all, boom, yeah, knock on our ball?
4: No.
0: 13-12-69, that open line number to come aboard.
4: No one forgets him.
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6: M5 Eastmask got a motorcycle down, taking out lane 2 westbound. M5 East and the flyover above General Holmes Drive delays back onto Southern Cross Drive. Chipping Norton, yesterday's building fire still smouldering, with Governor Macquarie Drive shut down between Newbridge Road and Alford Road. 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That's those traffic on 2SM, 1269.
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0: how they do it, Graham. That's how they that's how they go into meetings with their managers, and they manage it takes this song to the group and talks about what my 37 or 38 year old footballer needs, even cricketers.
1: Mm.
0: Bang. They start talking about a possible 1 year or 2 year contract.
1: Dane Gagai.
0: He needs a dollar.
1: Signing on again, heading to Brizzy, back to Brizzy.
2: Yeah.
1: And at the World Cup, we've got Messi, Ronaldo, and these senior guys, as seemingly as good as ever.
2: What, and they're all walking around singing that?
0: I need a dollar. Well, they're not, they don't say it in the English structure. They say it in
1: there. They juggle, at the training ground, they juggle the ball to that. You know, and then sort of dance around with the ball at their feet.
0: Don't get me wrong, Graham. There's other people at home, just in the kitchen or in the lounge room, saying the same thing. But you know what I mean?
1: I'm loving the World Cup, Graham. I'm just some of these blokes. Yeah. Kylian Mbappe is just freaky.
0: I am loving it.
1: So quick.
0: But I don't like the faking, and it's killing me. It's hurting me watching it.
2: Hello, Ken.
3: Hello, Graham. How you doing, mate?
2: Good, Ken.
3: That's the way. Mate, I heard you talking to a fellow worried about age of sportsmen.
2: Yeah.
3: What about Chrissy Lyons when he won that marathon from Sydney to Melbourne? He was in his 60s.
1: Cliff Young.
0: Oh, he was unbelievable.
1: The potato farmer from Colac.
0: Have you seen the movie on him on ABC View?
3: No, I haven't.
0: It is bloody awesome.
1: I went running with Cliff Young.
3: Did you really?
1: At Ayers Rock.
0: I'm telling you, people.
2: He never ran.
1: No, he shuffled. It was an absolute shuffle.
0: Well, there you go. Graham, you can't say that, mate.
2: You can't say you went running with Cliff Young.
0: He did, Graham. He never gave up.
1: He shuffled back from the rock to the hotel.
0: He wouldn't stop, Graham. He didn't sleep like everyone else. He just kept going.
2: Yeah, sorry, Ken.
3: Graham, that's all right, Graham. What I was going to say, too, is it's about old age, that it's mind over matter. If you don't mind, it doesn't matter.
0: That's right.
2: Oh, Ken.
0: That's exactly right.
1: That's it. Use it or lose it.
0: It's exactly what I needed to hear.
2: Are you appearing as the motivator for the talk and sport commentators?
3: Oh, no, not really. But
0: well, he's motivating me, Graham.
3: It's 60% in your head, 40% down below.
0: Yeah, that's
2: Did you say 50 or 60? Because I wasn't sure if we got 100%
0: Graham,
2: out
0: Kenny,
2: there.
0: No, Kenny, don't listen to that. I agree with Ken. You always leave 10% open for just what you don't know can happen.
3: Yeah, but Cliffy Lyons, remember the footballer Cliffy Lyons?
0: Yeah.
2: Absolutely.
3: And he ended up going on the Central Coast where I was playing and coaching whatever. And he was just as good as when he was 18. He was
0: absolutely.
2: Well, how old were you when you played, Ken?
3: Oh, I stopped at 36.
2: At 36?
3: Yeah.
2: And what position did you play?
3: Hooker 5'8". And I ended up playing a couple of seasons at fullback and got a couple of trophies.
2: Did you say hooker? Hooker 5'8".
3: You had to win the ball because if you didn't have a job.
0: Yeah. Kenny, what club did you play for?
3: I did all my juniors with Guildford.
2: Yeah.
3: And I went up to the Central Coast and I was with Erina and then the entrance.
2: Wow.
0: I tell you what, mate.
1: Brilliant.
0: The Central Coast is just rugby league full on.
2: Did you guys grab the title, Ken?
3: A couple of years, yeah.
2: Oh, good on you.
3: Yeah.
1: That's good stuff.
3: Yeah, they're good stuff. That John Strange, you play a short thing on you. Someone told me that he's gone to coach the Entrance.
2: Really?
0: Oh, okay. We'll find that out. Someone will know.
3: Yeah, but just because I heard that ad again, and I thought I should mention that to Graham.
0: Yeah.
3: I think he's a darn good coach.
1: Hmm. Yeah, apparently.
2: Yeah.
1: Good Central Coast guy.
2: Yeah.
3: Oh, yeah, absolutely.
2: Mm-hmm.
3: All right, thanks, boys. Have a good night.
2: Yeah, nice to speak to you, Ken. Good on you.
3: Thank you, Ken.
2: Thank you, pal.
0: Nice fella. Good on you, Ken.
2: Kieran says, Queensland won State of Origin Game 2, scoring 44-24.
1: I did.
2: Yeah. It's 44 years since the series became a best of three.
0: Oh, great.
2: And on 24 occasions, it has gone to a decider.
0: Oh, great.
2: 44-24. Are you guys with me?
0: I'm with you. I'm feeling a bit weird.
2: I love the show, says Kieran. Been listening since 2005.
0: Jeepers.
1: Okay.
0: That's 22 years ago.
1: Yeah, you probably should, turn it off and go to bed.
0: Jeepers.
2: Yeah, you're on it today.
0: Astonishing.
2: Yeah, because we started in 2004.
0: Yeah, no, I know.
2: Yeah.
0: Yeah, it's what I do, Graham. I do the maths and stuff.
1: Yeah, I've never done maths.
0: Tell you what,
2: no, I could see. I saw your eyes rolling around.
0: No, I dead set pulled up a bit crooked this morning, Graham. I did.
1: It's important to know.
0: I was cleaning. So I'm just glad to get through today. I was cleaning out paint yesterday, Graham. I tell you what, I was really worried. I was breathing in the paint fumes and wake up with a headache and felt crappy.
2: I could debate one thing you said.
0: What's that?
2: You said you woke up a bit crooked.
0: Oh, yeah, no idea. Seriously, dear.
1: Gavin, we often wonder what you've been inhaling.
0: I tell you what, honestly, you've got to be really careful. You've got to be a bit careful. I felt crooked too, Pappy. Tell you what, Bart, I was struggling and I nibbled down a little bit of soup. With a little bit of the sourdough. That was about it. You know what I got into, Pappy?
2: No, we don't want to.
0: Gladiator 2.
2: Patrick says, afternoon, Graham and crew. I just received that wonderful book, The Jim Hall Story. Many thanks. Looking forward to reading it. I read a lot now as I lost my wife of 43 years to the dreaded disease, but have wonderful memories and we have beautiful kids, grandkids, who remind me daily how precious life is. Good luck to Laurie and the Blues for Game 3. I think if Best and Crichton play in the centres, we'll give it a shake. But I really think Queensland are just a few yards faster.
0: Yep.
2: Appreciate the note back, Patrick, who, of course...
0: Hope you're going okay, mate.
2: Got the closest to the scoreline in Origin.
1: Huh. Yeah.
2: And talking of Jimmy Hall, I just checked, but I believe Jimmy might be having a bit of a dash back into hospital at present. So we'll send our wishes.
1: Horrible places.
2: And check on all of that as well. So.
0: Well, Pappy's just been in there and...
1: Remarkable places in terms of the people who work there. But, God, so uncomfortable.
0: You know what? To me, it's like when you go, because I sort of tend to get there a bit, and you just the people, how they talk to you, they remember you somehow, how you're going, what's going, and they sometimes remember your kids' names, all this sort of stuff, and they just remember stuff.
2: Yeah.
0: It's unbelievable what they do.
2: Now, apologies for this email I'm about to read out, because for some reason it was put in with some documents that didn't make the day that it was sent. This is the 28th of May, and incredibly it surfaced only the last couple of days. Anyway,
1: resurfaced.
2: Yeah,
1: it's like lost treasure.
2: The commissioner says in all there were 57 active players surveyed at the conclusion of round 10, representing RLPA delegates from every club. In response to the greenkeeper from Warra, Queensland, claim that the game is getting too fast. 96.5% of players surveyed believed overall match speed 2026 season has increased. 74% responded that overall physical match intensity has increased. 94.5% believe the level of fatigue has significantly increased.
1: Significantly?
2: Yeah. 84% of players believe referee interpretations have had more of an impact on match results in 2026. I think that's noticeable. Mm. 65% indicated that they feel their physical soreness 2 days after a match is worse than the previous season.
0: There you go.
2: 62% said they were more concerned about sustaining an injury than they did 12 months ago. And 39% of players said they were enjoying playing NRL less than they were in 2025.
1: Jesus. They're enjoying it less.
2: Less.
1: Yeah.
2: Because we have talked about how much the game is changing. Six against.
1: I think survey results can be interesting. See, if you were to survey people the day after, what was it, round 10? Was that magic round?
2: Round 10.
1: Was that magic round? Maybe round 11 magic round. Anyway, so you interview or ask a bloke questions the day after a game and he's aching and he's sore, he's going to say, yeah, no, it's much harder this year than last. Plus, I'm a year older.
0: Yeah.
1: There's a recency bias with a lot of these things. I mean, they're valuable, no doubt. Mm.
0: Yeah,
1: and it does help us justify our belief that it is a quicker game.
0: Yeah.
1: Don't you reckon?
0: Yeah.
1: If the players are saying so, and we think we're seeing it. Six again.
2: I think they're interesting. So,
1: they are. But you can skew the results of a questionnaire depending on factors. That's all.
2: Mm. And again, our apologies, Commissioner, but I don't know what file it ended up in from Thursday, the 28th of May.
1: Well, wow, must have taken it home. You packed it away to take it home and study it.
2: But all of a sudden, it's here now.
1: You've done well. Yeah.
2: I'm only approximately a month behind.
0: Really? Are you really?
2: Don't know.
0: How do you feel?
2: If that's a decent promo for talking sport.
0: Not a very good promo.
1: The game might be getting quicker at rugby league. But I saw a tackle in a club game rugby the other day. Parramatta bloke hit a Warringah bloke. He was defending and he on his line almost, and he hit a guy, nailed him.
2: Mm.
1: Brilliant tackle, penalised because it was above his sternum.
2: Oh, don't start.
1: Don't start me on rugby league. Rugby's...
2: 13-12-69, folks, to come aboard and join us back after the news.
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5: Rose Hill, Grand Avenue, from James Roos Driver, broken down a truck. That's closing the eastbound run for Grand Avenue. Earlier, M5 East crash. It was cleared above the General Holmes Drive on the flyover. Delays back through the airport tunnel towards the main tunnel. 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
12: Good afternoon, I'm Kimberly Hardcastle. A 77-year-old fisherman has been rescued after his boat overturned near Fingal Lighthouse in Port Stephens overnight. A multi-agency marine search and rescue operation was initiated after the man failed to return at a prearranged time. At around 8:30, the Westpac rescue helicopter located an overturned vessel smashed against rocks approximately 400 metres southwest of the lighthouse. A man was found in the water nearby. He was treated by paramedics before being transferred to the John Hunter Hospital in Newcastle, suffering hypothermia and abrasions. Marine Area Command Crime Manager Detective Inspector Jane Pryor said the man's preparation before heading out, as well as the use of a life jacket, most likely saved his life. A 28-year-old man will front court today, charged with 17 offences in relation to an alleged kidnapping in Sydney's north just over a year ago. Inquiries kicked off after a 40-year-old man was reporting a kidnapping to police on June 2025. It's alleged two unknown men approached him in his car at gunpoint, assaulted and kidnapped him before demanding a ransom. He was then returned to his vehicle just over 8 hours later. It's the second arrest in the case. Another 31-year-old man remains before the courts after his arrest back in April. One Nation leader Pauline Hanson has repeated her push for a monoculture Australia. Rhys Sullivan reports.
13: Senator Hanson made headlines at her address to the National Press Club last week when she declared multiculturalism had become a failed policy and a One Nation government would reverse it and enact a monocultural Australia. Today, she declared Australia should be a country with just one language, claiming almost a million people living in the country cannot speak English well. It comes after Senator Hanson claimed yesterday the Socceroos team, which includes migrants from countries such as Tanzania, is consistent with her vision of a monocultural Australia, but refused to say if she wants people to speak a different language, practice a different religion, or eat different foods. Furthermore, she refused to acknowledge many aspects of her version of monoculturalism are actually elements of multiculturalism, such as having a single unified legal system. At Parliament House, Canberra, Rhys Sullivan, Super Radio Network News.
12: Queensland detectives have charged a man with close to two dozen child abuse offences. Investigators executed a search warrant in Aspley on Tuesday, where they arrested a 35-year-old man, seizing a mobile phone containing child abuse material. He's been charged with a raft of offences, including seven counts of distributing child abuse material and three counts of soliciting child abuse material. He was remanded in custody and will front court again next month. An elderly man has died in hospital 10 days after a two-vehicle accident in Queensland's Livingstonshire. Emergency crews were called to the scene at Limestone Creek Road on Monday last week to reports of a collision between a Land Cruiser and a Holden Cruise. The 82-year-old passenger of the Holden was rushed to hospital with critical head injuries. Sadly, police were informed he died of his injuries this morning. The two drivers were uninjured and are assisting police with their inquiries. New South Wales opposition leader Kelly Sloan has given her budget reply speech today. The opposition leader outlined plans to cut payroll taxes for small and medium businesses. Under the proposed changes, businesses would only pay the tax if wages paid by an employer hit $1.5 million, up from $1.2 million. Overseas and rescuers in the Venezuelan capital of Caracas are digging through rubble of buildings as the country was struck by a powerful back-to-back earthquakes. The magnitude 7.2 and 7.5 quakes struck the capital whilst much of the country was celebrating a national holiday. Venezuela's acting president, Delcy Rodriguez, has declared a state of emergency. In sport, two World Cup results. South Africa beat South Korea 1-0. Brazil thumped Scotland 3-0. Bosnia defeated Qatar 3-1. Morocco were too good for Haiti 4-2. And Switzerland trumped Canada 2-1. In finance, the All Ords are down 12 points at 9,013. And one Australian dollar is currently buying 69 US cents. That is Super Radio Network News. Wet and wintry conditions continuing this afternoon with showers and southerly winds to 20 kilometres. Temperatures reaching 18 degrees in the city, the same further west. Sunset is 5.55 with the mercury dropping to 12 degrees overnight. Looking ahead, keep your brollies handy. Rain expected tomorrow, into the weekend and much of next week. That's the latest to SM News. I'm Kimberly Hartcastle.
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14: Lockyer, he's not done with them yet. Winterstein about down. Don't tell me that's Taylor. It is Taylor. He got it in the centre. Here comes support. It'll be Bentio. He'll make it. He scores. That is incredible. That is unbelievable. That is brilliant. I cannot believe I have seen that.
15: Here's a little chip from Benny Barr. Beautifully by Inglis, and he gets around one, two, three, four, Greg Inglis, and he's still going. This mighty fullback for the South Sydney Rabbitohs. Will he go the distance? Greg Inglis at Suncorp Stadium. Yes, he will. What a try. Greg Inglis, new superstar.
16: 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Chipping over the top of Joel Cade. Got a rude service bounce to win the game for the Dragons.
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2: Very warm welcome here on Talking Sport, folks. To those of you joining us first time today, really looking forward to what you've got to say, and a lot of people are still wanting to speak to us and send some texts in regards to their changes to State of Origin. So happy to still take all of that. The Toff's in, Brady Papworth, Gav Robbo and Graham Hughes, and we're here right through up until 6 o'clock. Panther Lloyd, for instance, guys, says, Graham, some of my changes for the Origin. I'm going to leave Teddy at number one. Tom Jenkins, number two.
1: Don't touch Tommy.
2: Number six, Matt Burton. Number nine, Appy. To the bench. I don't know that he's going to be much good off a bench. My reasoning is Burton knows Nathan Cleary's game inside out. To'o, as a result, lost his speed. He eventually might head to the forwards. Go the Whales, says Panther Lloyd. So you might think of some changes yourself, folks. Nifty says, I'm very surprised by the Broncos re-signing Hunt and also signing Gagai. I think the best for both of them is behind them.
1: Yeah.
2: I think they could have spent the money more wisely, says Nifty.
1: It is a good question. Where's the youngsters coming through the Broncos system?
2: Yeah, correct. 13, 12, 69 to join us. G'day, David.
17: G'day, how you going, guys?
1: Good, hey, Dave.
17: Just, I don't know if you guys had a bit of a laugh last night. Did you just watch the fight, the George Burgess fight in Tolomona?
2: I saw some highlights on the news today, and I was going to say something, Dave. It was...
1: I was laughing before it.
2: Really, it was
17: poor
2: just...
17: Poor old Jelly Legs. He still didn't fall, but did he?
2: Can somebody please answer me? And I know if there's fight fans out there, can you tell me if that's doing the fight game any good at all?
1: Do you need to ask them?
2: Yeah, I do.
1: It can't be doing them any good.
17: To be quite honest, it's good watching, like, having that undercard as the footballers. So if they stick to footballers fighting footballers, I mean, I'm sure the fans will love it.
0: It's got to be... Yeah, as long as it has numbers.
2: So that's why I asked. It doesn't surprise me, but I looked at it and saw the highlights, or should I say lowlights. It was dreadful.
17: Yeah. It was just a funny dreadful, but...
1: It's a WWE money-making venture, and it's supposed to entertain us. I mean, it's just not.
17: Yeah, George is sure taking the mickey out of all of us, isn't he?
2: Well, I don't... I wonder how he feels about it once he sees it back.
17: He's loving the pay-per-views, I reckon.
1: Well, I imagine so. That's probably why he's doing it. Yeah, probably the only reason. I mean, easy money. Punch me in the head. Oh, it's crazy.
17: Yep. But, I mean, as long as I get another footballer to fight Solomono, like, keep it going. But, they got to give someone,
1: Is it that interesting to people?
17: Well, it draws all the footballers in. It definitely does.
1: What do you mean? I don't know the numbers. I mean, who's interested in watching a couple of broken down footballers, you know, plod around the ring and
17: like
1: provide
17: racehorses race around the track and putting your bets on?
1: Yeah, well, come on.
2: Yeah.
1: Who's interested? Is my question. Who's interested?
17: Oh, well, that's your job to ask the listeners.
1: Well, that's what I'm doing.
2: Yeah.
17: Yeah,
1: crazy. Wow. It's a very, you know, we
2: on the serious side of fighting, what was the card like?
17: The main fight, it was actually good. The Australian versus, I forget his name, Liam versus the Scotsman. That was a really good fight. That was, Scotsman was the world champion and he lost his belt. And the Australian sort of nearly threw 1,000 punches in those 12 rounds. And the Scottish guy came through. He was actually a McGregor lookalike. He came through right at the end and nearly won it. But the Australian hanged on and it was great.
2: Luke Medini?
17: Sorry?
2: Is it Luke Medini?
17: It was, yes. So it ended up being really, the main fight was really good, yes.
2: So they believe Medini is a future world champion?
17: We'll see how we go.
1: Hopefully.
17: The Australian was Liam.
1: Liam?
17: Yeah, Liam, I forget his surname. Yeah, Liam. He's a Queenslander, really, really good.
2: All right. Well, let's see if anybody else buys into the chat about last night, Dave. All right?
17: Yeah, no problem.
2: Good on
1: you, Dave.
2: Thank you, mate.
17: Good work, guys.
2: Thank you, Tar. Thank you. Hello, Charlie. How are you?
18: Yeah, good. So I was watching the highlights of the Sam Burgess match, from last night.
2: Tom? No, George Burgess.
1: George.
18: Oh, George. Sorry, George. Anyway.
2: Did you say the highlights?
18: Yeah. Well, they were pretty quick, but I will say that he did do a pretty good job. I mean, he got a few in, and I mean, not that they did anything, but he had a go, had a crack, you know. And I tell you, he was a big, he's a big boy, you know. He's not a light fella.
2: Well, he nearly knocked himself out. The highlights that I saw. He tried to bowl some punches and he missed by that far. He fell off balance and nearly fell out of the ring.
18: Yeah, well, that's true. I mean, he was would be a Weight Watchers candidate if he doesn't watch himself. But, I mean, otherwise he got – but the other bloke was just so strong, you know. I mean, every punch the other bloke did was about four times as powerful as Burgess's punches, I mean, far as I'm concerned, boxing in Australia, that's only joke boxing, you know.
2: What did that cost you, Charlie, to watch it?
18: Nothing, because I saw it on YouTube. I saw the highlights on YouTube.
2: Oh, okay. All right.
18: Yeah, I mean, I wouldn't have paid for it. That's my opinion. But I remember when I was at school, Muhammad Ali was fighting George Foreman or Joe Frazier, and we had it live at school on Channel 9 or whatever it was, with black and white at the time. And all the kids were, you know, in the assembly hall watching on TV. And it was exciting. I mean, Ali was such a showman. At the start of the fight, he walked to the middle of the ring where the actual trophy was, picked it up, and took it back to his corner with before the fight had started. Mate. That was a classic, you know, just a really great memory, you know. He was a boxer.
1: I can't imagine the modern school classroom allowing the world championship heavyweight fight to be shown in the primary school.
18: Yeah, but, you know, I mean, that was before political correctness.
1: Would they even allow now, you reckon, in a classroom, the Apollo moon landing? You reckon they'd... No, we're not doing that.
0: No.
1: Yeah. Whereas we all watch that at school.
2: No, they watch it.
1: You reckon they would?
2: Yeah.
18: First off,
2: but it was
18: a great memory anyway. Thanks, fellas.
2: Good on you, Charlie.
1: Hiya, Charlie.
2: Thank you.
18: Not about it. Yeah.
1: Still the best laugh in the business.
2: If you did see the fights last night, folks, this is interesting from Tin Can Mick. Can they call ex-footballers in a ring something other than boxing?
1: Yes.
2: It was sad.
1: Yeah, I find it sad.
2: I've seen two seagulls have a better go fighting over a chip. There he goes.
1: So what are they paid? Really? What's Big Nelson's payday yesterday?
2: Don't know, but obviously it's decent.
1: Well, what's decent? I mean,
0: it's
1: got
0: to be decent.
1: Well, firstly, it's embarrassing, right?
0: But the problem
1: I think it's embarrassing. So what are you getting paid?
2: What I saw on the news was not great, no.
0: Mm. Like people watch it.
2: Anyway, we'll leave it up to our listeners. If you saw it, if you saw the fights, give us a call. 13 12 69.
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5: Crash at Northmead, Bryans Road past Clients Road westbound. Take out lane 1, delays back onto James Roos Drive. And a truck stuck on the climb, Grant Avenue off James Roos Drive, Rose Hill, eastbound blocked. 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I'm Jeff Wallace. That's our traffic on 2SM 1269.
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0: Thank you for hanging on, folks. 13 12 69 to join us here on Talk and Sport. Mick from Nelson Bay.
1: How are you, boys?
0: Good, Mick.
2: Excellent.
1: I've got a couple of old bloke stories that involve the Bay up here.
0: Yeah.
1: To start with, I turned 40, and I took up baseball, Graham.
0: Yeah.
1: For 5 years. And it was great. You know, like one of the best games I've ever played. And the bloke I played with, his best mate was Graham Lloyd. They grew up in Melbourne together.
0: Oh, yeah. Yep.
1: And I've got actually met Graham, and I've got a New York Yankees hat signed by him.
0: Yep.
1: And we won a comp. That was one of the good things. And also, the bloke who's run the baseball club now, he's 70, 71, and still fills in to pitch off the mound in fifth grade.
0: Ah, does he really? Wow.
1: Yeah, and he's a good bloke. He's involved. And you're talking about hard sports. I'm involved with the local snooker club.
0: Yeah.
1: And you should see the blokes in their 80s and 90s. They get a sweat up. but they're good blokes.
0: Well,
1: good blokes.
0: That's because they've got money on the game, have they?
1: Oh, no. And there's a few Irish blokes that they just make you laugh. And it's a good day out, you know, a good night out. But also, with that fight last, I saw a couple of snippets of it.
0: Yep.
1: It was like when Gallen does it. Why bother?
2: That's why I'm interested in how much money they're getting paid. Because, I mean, it's...
1: Exactly right, Pappy. Like, you couldn't pay me enough money to do it, you know? Like, to me, it doesn't do boxing any good, personally.
2: No.
0: It was tough to watch what I saw this morning, yeah.
1: I just saw snippets of it, and I thought, you're going to be kidding. If they got in the ring with a fair dinkum boxer, they'd last about 3 seconds.
0: Look, he's put his head down to get into this seriously, so they say, Asafa Solomona.
2: Well, if you're serious, you're not fighting George Burgess, are you?
0: No.
2: Serious.
3: It's
1: exactly right.
3: But it's
1: exactly
3: a marketing, right. it's a boxing marketing match. That's what you'd call it.
1: Of course. And also, Graham, I was involved with the local winter swimming club. Have you ever heard of them?
2: There's lots of them about.
0: Well, there is lots of them, and they give themselves nicknames.
1: We were the Nelson Bay Blue Marlins.
0: The Blue Marlins.
1: The Blue Marlins.

0: anyway, it was great to see.
1: I bet you were blue when you got out of the water.
0: Actually, the water was warmer sometimes than the outside temperature.
2: Yes.
0: It does that. But it was funny, when one old bloke, he was 85, still swimming, and one day he got out with his budgie smugglers on, and we said, George, can you just tuck everything away, please? And I tell you what, one of the best clubbers I was ever, because we went all over the place. I went to Perth for the titles, and sometimes over there there was old say Olympic swimmers were swimming as well, and there was one old bloke, he was in his 80, and he did a 50 meter swim in 36 seconds, 80 years of age. And you think,
3: what?
2: Wow.
1: Yeah. Well, see, Mick, I used to holiday on Avoca Beach. Yeah.
0: That's right.
1: Yeah. And they had a special, I'm trying to remember the name of the special squad they had, who used to be up at like 5:30, 6 in the morning, and they would swim from Avoca Beach clubhouse to the far end of North Avoca and back.
3: Oh, I can't see how, I don't know how they do it.
1: But then there was a lot more shark calls years and years as the years grew on.
0: Yeah. That's right.
1: So I don't think they still do it, but...
0: Well, we used to say to the old blokes up here, they've sharked this picture yet because you'd be too tough to eat. But anyway. we had... This is the last thing. Thanks for taking me cool, Graham, but this is the last thing. We were a drinking club with a swimming problem. All right, mate.
1: Good.
0: Okay.
1: Get on you, Mick.
0: Hey, and everyone's got to stop picking on Laurie. Mate, we're one all, and who knows? Just leave him alone, let him cage... and see what happens. It's up to the players to do it. Is that right?
1: Yeah, it is, Mick. That's it. All right?
0: All right, boys. Thanks, boys.
1: Good on you, Mick. Mate. Thank you, Ty. Let's get the balance of this team right. I mean...
2: Who are you picking?
1: Well, I'm thinking they've got to make significant changes.
2: Righto. Meaning?
1: Well, you're putting Ethan Strange in, aren't you?
2: Who's out injured, firstly? Is there anyone missing through injury?
1: No.
2: Okay. So you're dropping forward pack. Who's got in the forward pack? Any changes?
1: Forward pack, I'm going to put Olakau'atu back in.
2: You're not picking Dylan Lucas?
1: No, I'm putting Olakau'atu back in.
2: Right. Yep. Liam Martin?
1: Liam Martin on the bench.
2: Mm-hmm. Backs? Who are your wingers? Are you picking Trbojevic if fit?
1: Well, I'd like
2: to.
1: Well,
2: he is fit.
1: But I've got to look at that first. I've got to see how he plays.
2: He was good last week, first game back. Bradman, Best.
3: I
2: Crichton. Who's your six? Strange.
1: Strange, yeah.
2: Okay. All right. Who's your fullback?
1: That's a good debate. I'm tempted.
2: I've got one left field.
1: I'm tempted to pick Dylan.
2: I've got a left field fullback for you. Scotty Drinkwater. Let's play some footy, man.
1: No. You know that's not happening.
2: I know it isn't, but it's how come he's never got a crack? He's a gun.
1: It's Origin.
2: It's Origin.
1: There you go. We're back with the news.
4: 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Sydney traffic.
5: Running over crash on Epping Road westbound, heading down towards Moore Street and Sam Johnson Way, Chipping Norton. Yesterday's building fire still burning. That's blocking both ways, Governor Macquarie Drive between Alfred Road and Newbridge Road. 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
13: Good afternoon, I'm Kimberly Hardcastle. Firefighters are continuing to battle a blaze inside a Chipping Norton storage facility in Sydney's southwest. Around 80 firefighters and 20 trucks remain on the scene at Governor Macquarie Drive, where the fire broke out just before 2 p.m. yesterday. Fire and rescue crews worked through the night to gain control, but faced difficult conditions against the deep-seated fire. The expanding blaze is contained inside the storage facility. A landmark class action is being filed at the federal court against mining giant Fortescue today. Workers allege sexual assault and harassment took place on a number of mine sites. The mining giant faced similar allegations in 2023 and spent $1.4 million on fixing its workplace culture. Two people have been charged with an alleged firebombing incident in Concord earlier this month. Emergency services were called to a business in Concord West following reports of a fire on the evening of June 15. They arrived to find a device had been allegedly detonated, causing damage to the outside of the business. Large amounts of shrapnel believed to have been used to create an explosive device were collected. During an execution of two search warrants yesterday, a 29-year-old man was arrested in Bankstown and a 31-year-old woman was arrested in Bardia. The duo remain before the courts. The latest data from the Australian Bureau of Statistics shows the unemployment rate has dropped to 4.4% in May. This figure down slightly from 4.5% in April. The participation rate came in at 66.7% for the month. In Sport, the Socceroos have been hit with a late injury blow one day out from their final group stage clash against Paraguay. Defender Jacob Italiano has been ruled out of the match after going down with an adductor injury at training. It sees him join winger Matthew Leckie on the sidelines after he limped off the field in their loss to the US. In NRL, Knights forward Asu Kapawa has been suspended for 6 matches following a guilty plea to a charge of contrary conduct. Kipawa appeared before the New South Wales Rugby League judiciary overnight, where he issued a personal apology after using a homophobic slur during round 16 of the New South Wales Cup. He becomes the first player in 4 years to be suspended for the offence. In finance, the All Ordinaries are down 38 points at 8,974, and one Australian dollar is worth 68.90 US cents. That is Super Radio Network News. Wet and wintry conditions continuing this afternoon with showers and southerly winds to 20 kilometres. Temperatures reaching 18 degrees in the city, the same further west. Sunset is 5.55 with the mercury dropping to 12 degrees overnight. Looking ahead, keep your brollies handy. Rain expected tomorrow, into the weekend and much of next week. That's the latest 2SM News. I'm Kimberly Hartcastle.
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0: I'm not quite sure if he's back in black, but we'll have to check in with him. Of course, that would be Larry Canning, who's going to take a look at some golf for us. G'day, Larry.
1: G'day, Graham. G'day, Brett. G'day, Gav. How are you guys?
2: We're good, Larry.
0: We're good. Now, we're back to a women's major.
1: Yeah, they're coming thick and fast, as I said on the other day, Monday.
2: Proper golf course, too.
1: This is the Women's PGA Championship. Minji Lee is defending the tournament. Yes, Hazeltine. Yeah, yeah. Great golf course. Yeah. Yeah. It's got one of the 16th hole, one of the most famous golf holes on the in America, really. It's this crazy par four with the lake on the right up against the fairway, a big tree on the right, and a creek running down the left, and the green perched out in the middle of the water. And it often defines who wins the PGA.
0: Wow.
1: In fact, the men's PGA, Wai Yang, made a birdie on this hole. And then parred the last to beat Tiger Woods.
0: Uh-huh.
1: So I remember that. Keep an eye on it. It's a great golf. Yeah, really good course. And
2: sounds
1: one with the better players, actually. I think the good strikers play well there.
2: Sounds like a horrible golf hole.
1: Horrible in terms of if you have to play it. If you don't have to play it, just watch it on TV. It's great with a crumpet and a bit of coffee and stuff.
2: Late night crumpet. We like doing that, watching golf.
1: I bet you might, my crumpet. What do you guys have on your crumpet?
2: I'm a honey man, but I don't mind Vegemite.
3: Oh, you've got to have a certain type of butter. You've got to have the good butter.
2: Good butter and honey.
3: You go 40-60, butter, veggie.
0: It's a misleading question, actually. Great.
1: Big fan of crumpet for a long time.
0: Grace Kim, coming off a good performance, wasn't she recently?
1: Yeah. Yeah, she hasn't had a best of years to date, but definitely coming off some good events. Yeah, seventh last week, finding some form. She didn't play well in Australia, and then went back overseas and didn't play great. But she's heading in the right direction. I'm not sure she's quite ready to win this event yet, but she's probably feature. Yeah.
0: Do they play this one as? Do they lift this one up as big as the US Open? Does the course play a little bit kinder?
1: They play, well, in women's golf, unlike the men's, there's a clear-cut favourite as the best event in the world, and it's the US Women's US Open.
0: Easily. Yeah, yeah,
1: And so, it's the men's, you could pick one of the four, one of the three major ones, and there'd be an argument for all of them, but US Open is the one they all want. PGA is big. It's been around a long time, and been won by some of the greatest players of all time. So it's definitely up there. I'll say it's maybe two, maybe the Open might be second or third, it's up there.
0: Yeah, how many of our ladies have we got in this one in the PGA?
1: We've got seven: Minji, Grace Kim, Hannah Green, Gabby Ruffles, Karis Davidson, Cassie Porter. And I keep talking about Cassie Porter.
0: Yeah.
1: Just keep an eye on her. She said two top tens in the last two events, fifth last week. And she was the one that shot 62 in the last round of the Women's Australian Open at Cooyonga.
0: Yes.
1: To just come up one short of Hannah Green. So, and then went straight to America and played beautifully, ran fifth over there as soon as she got there. So she's had three top tens this year. She's in great form. And she's only 23. We're still finding out how good she is from what I saw in Adelaide. She is the goods. She is the goods. And she's not afraid. She can go.
2: That's good.
3: Yeah.
1: Yeah. I think Anna Green's obviously our favourite, the Australian's favourite this one, given the year she's had. Four wins, two in Australia and two in the States. And in good form without being brilliant. I think maybe storing up her energy for the PGA. She actually won this event, guys, at Hazeltine in 2019. So she loves the golf course, clearly. Good memories from that experience. And, what more can you ask for than the form she's in and having won on that golf course, the PGA?
0: Yeah. Well, I'm looking forward to it, but it's golf after golf after golf as far as majors are concerned at the moment. So.
1: Yeah, but at least, the men... We love our male players, and when they're playing in major tournaments, it's fantastic to watch them. But not an Aussie to make the cut last week's US Open, and this week going in with a defending champion and a former winner at this course, I think this is going to be great. I think we're a real good surprise. Nellie Korda, it's getting very much like Scotty Korda, like Nellie Scheffler.
0: Correct.
2: Yeah.
1: Clear favourite. She's like 3 or 4 to 1 or something going into this, and she will be tough to beat. as I said, it's a ball striker's golf course. 9 under won it there last year, so it's not crazy, crazy hard. But, you know, she if anyone can beat her, you know, you have to think of the ones that came close in the US Open, which was, of course, Charlie Hull. Gabby Lopez. I like Gabby Lopez. She's gritty. She's tough. She's Mexican, like one of those. You know, what's the dance with the where they do the woman threatens the bloke with canastas on over her head?
4: Tango,
1: or something like that, or the paso doble. Yeah, she's
4: not big on the dancing.
1: Yeah, but she represents that to me, that aggressive. You know, I'm not scared of anything sort of player, and I think she's going to be a
4: bit of fun. Bit of flamenco about her.
1: Flamenco, but the rose between the lips.
4: Oh. There you go. Now, they've hit off, believe it or not, already, you know, 3 or 4 o'clock on a Thursday afternoon. They've hit off in the Italian Open in Turin. Torino, where Elvis Smiley, and there's a good field, really good field, as the, you know, the Patrick Reeds and the Joaquin Neimans, and they sort of start to head over to the UK for the British Open and all of those sorts of events. So it's a good field in Italy. Did you ever play in Italy?
1: I only played Southeast Asia, played Asia and Australasia. That's where I played.
4: And here's another question. I never
1: went to Europe. I was supposed to go to Europe, but I was in a group, a management group called I think it was something. It was 10 of us.
4: Huh.
1: Craig Parry was in it. And what would we call it? The golf squad. The golf squad, which was a take off the mod squad way back then. And it fell over. It fell through before we could get to Europe.
4: Oh.
1: Isn't that sad?
4: That's sad. We opened your segment with Back in Black. And Graham mentioned, you know, wearing black. Did you have a signature colour when you sort of strutted out onto the course? Like, you know. Were you a Sunday red or what did you say? No, yellow.
1: I was yellow.
4: Yellow.
1: And sometimes a very dark yellow, if you know what I'm saying.
4: Hilarious.
1: That definitely wasn't.
4: Did you have? Did you have suspicions? Like, you know, superstitions.
1: Color-wise. Yeah. Oh no, not color. It was whatever. Sponsor would give me a shirt for the week. Whatever color that was fine. I went with that.
4: Yeah, right, okay.
1: And the cap and that.
4: Wasn't Tiger's Sunday red, for example.
1: Definitely not Sunday red, no. Well, like I said, it was a different color totally.
0: All right. Well, go our ladies and we'll check in tomorrow, eh?
1: Yep, no worries. Go on, you boys.
0: Go on, Larry. Larry Canning talking golf, folks. Back with your calls.
5: 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Sydney traffic.
6: North meter crash on Bryan's Road, lane 1, taken out westbound approaching Owens Road. Those delays back onto James Bruce Drive northbound. Chipping Norton, yesterday's building fire still burning well and still blocking both ways, Governor Macquarie Drive between Alfred Road and Newbridge Road. Nominations are now open for the 2027 Australian of the Year Awards. Who inspires you? Nominate now at australianoftheyear.org.au. That's us, traffic on 2SM. 12:16.
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0: Welcome back aboard, folks. Robert?
1: Just a quick one from Inverell Jace. He's got a great message. He said, boys, just a quick one here on the great aged comebacks. Don't forget this man, Ben Hogan, the golfer. He was nearly killed in a car crash. He never physically came back as the same man, but he did come back onto the golf course 2 years later. He went on and won six more golf majors. So thank you, Jace, for that. Ben Hogan. That takes you back to one of the classic great names.
2: They didn't think he'd walk again, let alone play golf again.
1: Amazing story.
2: I thought it was like inside a year he came back, like 11 months. He sort of hobbled around and won a US Open against like crazy odds.
1: It's astonishing.
2: I don't know how old he was, but...
3: I think it was Glenn Ford who played him in the movie.
2: Ah.
3: I think, yeah.
1: Amazing.
3: Hello, the freak.
4: I'm absolutely thrilled, guys. Hope you're going well, too. Being the bitter, grumpy old specimen I am, I took absolute delight in Bosnia and Herzegovina pushing past Qatar's in the early hours of this morning.
2: What about the little Bosnian bloke who just scored a crack and makes proper player?
4: I think he should be offered Australian citizenship immediately. Family refugee passes, the whole work.
2: Well, we do that, apparently. We give them to anyone.
4: Yeah, but let's get the Bosnians towards the front of the queue, please. This is a crowd that, and here's where I get a bit bitter. This is the crowd that knocked Italy out 3 weeks ago, and I just hope that all Italian diaspora out there, particularly those who phoned this program and said it was not going to be the same without Italy in the World Cup, I hope they were watching the game this morning. I hope they understand its significance of when Bosnia beat Qatar. That should have been your spot, and I hope it's messing with their heads, and I hope they're
2: moving on now. Oh, that's tough, Freak. I mean, a four-time winner. They should be there. Come on.
4: And three-time non-qualifier is what I'm... That's the horse I'm...
2: No, I totally understand they didn't qualify. Totally get that. That's why they're not there. So I know the obvious, but you've got teams and countries at the World Cup who are not even in their league. I mean, seriously, it's ridiculous.
4: Okay, here we go, Pappy. With Europe, there's now 16 teams that qualify, my friend. 16 teams. You've got plenty of European nation with populations sub 5 million that are qualifying. All those countless European nations.
2: Yeah, no, I get it. But it's FIFA corruption that has opened it to where it's open to. You could have 25 European teams that are better than some of the teams that are there. And the reason the other teams are there is because they get a vote and money changes hands. It's FIFA corruption. And I'm just saying it's wrong, in my humble opinion, that Italy isn't there.
4: Well, you've still got eight. Pappy, do these numbers for me, my friend. You've still got 18 Europeans to... 9 Africans, 8 Asians.
2: It doesn't matter how many. It doesn't matter how many. It's world standings. If you've got the 30th ranked European teams better than the 4th ranked African team, then they should be there.
4: So you want the teams admitted by ranking.
2: What FIFA are doing is opening it up and making it easier to qualify for teams who will vote for the delegates.
4: No question.
2: Right. It's corrupt.
4: But look, from an Australian perspective, we've been on the worst end of qualification decisions. I can remember stuff back in the 80s where they just kept adding games for us to qualify through until we lost. We'd beat a Tennessee.
2: Yeah, no, totally right. Totally right. Look, now, Freak, I'm happy
4: to qualify for you.
2: I'm happy to have some double standards when it comes to Australian qualifying.
4: Good man. And here's the thing. When we either draw or... beat Paraguay tomorrow. We're into the round of 32, and we'll be against a second place team. It's going to be awesome. And just to add to the anti-Italian flavour, the kid from Leichhardt's going to be running out and scoring for us tomorrow. Go for Pana.
3: Okay.
2: He's hurt himself at training, has he not?
4: No, it was another guy.
2: Is that a different Italian?
4: That's Italiano. Something inappropriate really quickly. The two Socceroos who are injured are arguably our worst two players. I shouldn't have said it, but I'm...
3: Okay, all right. Righto, Freak.
4: Thanks, guys.
3: Enjoy. G'day, Big Al. Yes, Big Al.
5: G'day, boys. How are you?
2: G'day, Al.
5: That's good. I haven't been listening, mate. I've been busy this afternoon. But I wanted to ask, has anyone spoken about the fight, the farcical fight last night?
2: Unfortunately, yes.
5: Oh, mate, Pappy, you were talking about FIFA. What about the New South Wales Boxing Association?
2: Yeah, but that's not it. I mean, that's surely.
5: How are they allowing that to go ahead, mate? Come on.
2: Well, it's because it's an exhibition money-making thing. It's a circus. Yeah. And they let circuses happen.
5: Yeah, but Pappy, did you see him? He was.
2: I didn't see it. No, there's no way.
5: I only saw it on YouTube. I didn't pay for it. I only saw it on YouTube, just the bits and pieces. But
2: why would you even watch it on YouTube? Yeah.
5: I can't believe they've allowed that sort of thing. And Burgess looked like he'd only just started training 2 weeks ago.
2: That can't be right.
5: It can't be right.
2: Well, no. How often do we say it, though? These celebrity sporting people get in the ring and we go, God, what a farce.
5: Yeah, but until someone gets permanently brain damaged, you know, it's... anyway, I mean...
2: There is an argument that they already are went before they get in the ring.
5: Well, that's the thing, mate. But, mate, anyway, I hope the Socceroos go well tomorrow.
2: Yep.
5: I think I've got England in your... In your suite, mate, which I think I wasn't happy the other day. Let me tell you, they didn't get out of first gear.
2: Pretty boring, yeah. I'm told.
3: It was boring.
5: Unbelievable. All right, boys, have a good afternoon.
3: Good on you, Big Al. Thank you, mate.
2: I don't mind throwing my... If the Aussies get knocked out, I'm happy to throw my support behind the Three Lions.
1: Really?
2: Yeah. Do you have a favourite second team? Who's your second team?
1: Not in that sport, no.
2: No?
1: In the NRL, I have.
2: So you don't? It's not a Brazil or a Argentina or a France or Spain or something? No? Okay.
1: The only thing I do that is, not even in the
2: not
1: AFL.
2: Even with, not
1: only
2: even with,
1: in the NRL. I West Tigers. It's got to be like
2: Scotland.
1: Knights, but,
2: Scotland. Got to be.
1: Yeah, I've got.
2: Robertson.
1: Yeah.
3: Lucky Dan says, just wanted to say hi from Masbate in the Philippines.
2: Masbate.
3: And listening from the Gold Coast, actually, usually. I'm here visiting family with my wife. I'm having 3 weeks away. The beer is cheap. Actually,
1: is it really?
3: Actually, everything's cheap.
1: $16.99?
3: I just shouted 10 people for a flash lunch. It cost $80 with all our drinks.
2: No.
3: Only one problem. KO doesn't work outside of Australia, so I can't watch the footy, but it's a small price to pay. Love the show, guys.
1: That's interesting, Graham.
3: Lucky Dan.
2: Well, Lucky Dan, if you're still listening, someone will know how to catch up on NRL overseas. There are ways. KO doesn't work.
3: Tweed Rabbit says, Nelson versus Burgess was disgraceful, terrible. The whole card, though, was great, especially Liam Paro versus Lewis Crocker, the Irishman. Crocker was the world IBF champ. And the Aussie Paro won his second world title now in two divisions. Forget about ex-footy players trying to box. Just watch the boxers in boxing, says Tweed Rabbit.
2: Yeah, I agree.
1: Tell you what, like...
2: Rabbit.
1: Yeah, if you wouldn't have watched it, Graham, would you?
2: No, you saw highlights.
3: Will from Ramwick says Liam Paro from Mackay defeated Crocker. Yeah, from Northern Ireland. Yeah. It was the IBF welterweight. Crocker was the defending champ. Paro won on points in what was a bruising bout over 12 rounds. Good on you, Will from Ramwick.
2: Was it controversial, the decision?
3: I think it was a tight decision.
2: Wasn't hometown refereeing, all that sort of stuff. I hope not, anyway.
3: No.
2: Okay. Hmm. We often complain when it's overseas and the boot's on the other foot, that's all. I'm just curious.
1: Yeah, boot's on the other foot.
3: Rooster Muzz says, I do have to say that Larry Canning is one of my favourites.
2: One of mine too.
3: And he adds, I'm not even a golfer. And Graham, by the way, I was thinking exactly the same thing, re what you said about late night crumpet.
1: You got to burn the edges. Did you know that, Graham?
2: I'm an overdone crumpet.
1: I always burn the edges. If you go where it's not
2: crispy, you've got to go crispy, not soggy.
1: If you don't, they're a bit soft. And they don't have that impact.
3: Nothing wrong with soft. I can teach you about crispy, not soggy.
1: I'm somewhat soft, but I mean, there's something about it.
2: Peanut butter and honey sometimes works a treat.
1: It's a treat. Yeah. What is it? The other thing for me is, muffins are only Vegemite. Only.
2: Or a poached egg.
1: Oh, sometimes I've done a poached egg, yeah. But I do swim between the flags. A bit, I'm a bit boring as an eater, but
2: yeah, my daughter.
1: See, Grey Amy has never had to make anything.
2: My daughter says to me a month or two back, because she says, as you get older, you're becoming more like a child with the things you like eating.
1: Yeah, no, I agree. Yeah, I totally agree.
2: And I thought about it, and I went, she could be right.
1: Yeah, that's right. Yeah, I'm the same.
3: I don't need any of that. I'm just happy to take it as it comes.
1: You do.
3: 13 12 69 is that open line number to come aboard and join us, folks. Back with more after this.
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7: North Meter crash on Bryans Road past Redbank Road, taking it lane 1 westbound. Delays back onto James Roos Drive, Chipping Norton. Yesterday's building fire still burning. That's shutting down Governor Macquarie Drive both ways between Alfred Road and Midridge Road. 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That's today's traffic on 2SM. 12:16.
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15: Good afternoon, I'm Kimberly Hardcastle. Two hikers missing in the Snowy Mountains have been found safe and well thanks to a drone equipped with AI. The pair was reported overdue after failing to reach a rendezvous point on Tuesday night. They had been hiking along the Dead Horse Gap track around 35 kilometres southwest of Jindabyne. Fire and Rescue New South Wales crews using a drone to conduct a grid search of the area as darkness set in. The device quickly located the duo, who had coincidentally been using a red light on a mobile phone to attract the drone. The drone's spotlight was then used to guide a ground search team to the location, which guided the couple out safely. An Adelaide man has been charged with allegedly posting threatening messages online, including anti-Semitic posts on social media. The 61-year-old was arrested today and charged with two counts of using a carriage service to menace and one count of public display of prohibited Nazi symbols. He has since been granted bail and will face court again later this year. A 77-year-old fisherman has been rescued after his boat overturned near Fingal Lighthouse in Port Stephens overnight. A multi-agency marine search and rescue operation was initiated after the man failed to return at a rendezvous time. At around 8:30, the Westpac rescue helicopter located an overturned vessel approximately 400 metres southwest of the lighthouse. A man was found in the water nearby. He was treated by paramedics before being transported to the John Hunter Hospital in Newcastle, suffering hypothermia and abrasions. Marine Area Command Crime Manager Detective Inspector Jane Pryor said the man's preparation before heading out, as well as his use of a life jacket, most likely saved his life. A man has been placed behind bars after a stash of drugs and weapons were found at a home in the New South Wales Hunter Valley. The Bikie Focus Raptor Squad executed a search warrant at a home in Rutherford last week, where they seized 3 firearms, 200 rounds of ammunition, cannabis and methamphetamine. Investigations led to a 31-year-old being arrested yesterday. He's been hit with a raft of charges before being remanded in custody. He'll face Newcastle Court in August. The last of the so-called ISIS brides has been granted permission to re-enter Australia. The woman from Sydney has been given a permit after she was forced to remain in a Syrian detention camp when she was blocked from boarding a flight in Damascus last month under a temporary exclusion order. Home Affairs Minister Tony Burke said this morning that the government was advised they could no longer have an exclusion order against her. Today's show host Karl Stefanovic could be axed following a controversial podcast interview with a far-right British anti-Islam activist known as Tommy Robinson. The episode, which aired on Tuesday, has since been deleted. The Sydney Morning Herald reported Mr. Stefanovic is expected to leave the network following crisis meetings yesterday. It's International Day of the Seafarer, and 7 New South Wales charities have been named to receive a slice of cash from the Seafarer Welfare Fund. Now in its third year, the fund has swollen to a milestone $1.5 million. Port Authority of New South Wales, Peter Ernest, says the workforce is sometimes overlooked.
16: South Wales Seafarer Welfare Fund brings the maritime industry together to support what is otherwise a hidden workforce, being our seafarers. It does so by funding organisations that offer practical help, things like free Wi-Fi to call home, or transport to shops and services, or even just a place to rest.
15: To sport, in AFL, Melbourne Demons forward Brodie Miocic has given an update on his condition since suffering a serious neck injury earlier this month. The 33-year-old was caught in a tackle gone wrong during the side's round 13 clash against Collingwood, leaving him with 2 neck fractures. He says he has another 2 months of rehab and will wear a neck brace for the next 6 weeks. Although being ruled out for the rest of the season, he will work with the club in an off-field role. And round 17 of the NRL kicks off tonight with the Eels hosting the Rabbitohs at CommBank Stadium. Both sides will welcome back their Origin stars with Mitchell Moses lining up for Parramatta. Meanwhile, the loss of Latrell Mitchell for Souths has been eased with Cameron Murray making his return at lock. A win for the Rabbitohs could see them finish the round inside of the top 4. In finance, the All Ordinaries are down 38 points at $8,974, and one Australian dollar is worth 68.90 US cents. That is Super Radio Network News. Wet and wintry conditions continuing this afternoon with showers and southerly winds to 20 kilometres. Temperatures reaching 18 degrees in the city, the same further west. Sunset is 5:55 with the mercury dropping to 12 degrees overnight. Looking ahead, keep your brollies handy. Rain expected tomorrow, into the weekend and much of next week. That's the latest to SM News. I'm Kimberly Hartcastle.
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17: These are wonderful scenes here. He's done his job, as he so often did for his country. The emotion, the passion, all coming to the fore now. To a man, the Pakistan players ran over to say, well done to this warrior. Full stop on a remarkable career. So beautifully received here at this famous Sydney Cricket Ground.
18: Oh, dangerously on the leg side. He's going to push. He's getting there. That is for sure for the little fella. with plenty more to do. But welcome to the international stage. He's gone long this time.
19: He's got it.
18: Is it there?
19: Is it?
18: Yes! I told you, Heels. That's the way he plays. That's how he loves to play. You legend.
20: Pulls it away hard on the leg side. Times the ball well. It races out towards the rope. Incredible from David Warner. 300. A history-making innings at the Oval. He loves it. The crowd loves it. David Warner.
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3: Welcome back aboard, folks. It is time, of course, to take a look at the National Rugby League for round 17. And, of course, first up tonight is the Eels versus the Rabbitohs. Pabby?
2: Oh, yes. Pretty good game, this one. Moses back for the Eels. Latrell Mitchell not back for the Rabbits, but I think the Rabbits have a bit of a... They're a pretty good look about them. And I'm with the Bunnies.
1: Yeah, well... you don't think that Moses will play?
2: No, he could. It could be a tight game. The Parramatta could win, but
1: I'm going to do the stupid thing, Graham, because I've been doing it all year. So I'm going to run with the Eels on this one off the back of... I'm just going to see if Moses has to prove himself in this.
3: You've got to stop calling yourself stupid, by the way. The Rabbitohs, I think, Pappy, what you're referring to is a much better forward pack, I think.
2: I just got a few too many big guns. David Fifita back,
1: Imagine if they were listening to that, Graham.
3: Cam Murray.
2: And there's been no more injury-impacted team in the comp than the Parramatta Royals. They have copped it since round one.
3: Yeah, well, they're going to have to stop Colin Matangi up front. They're going to, as you said, they have to stop Fifita. And Cam Murray, who's just an absolute workaholic. And underrated with the ball in his hands. So
2: yeah, but both teams got players missing. I mean, White and Mitchell,
3: Rabbitohs,
2: Campbell Graham. They're still not at full strength, but I might have a few too many big guns for the Eels. But we shall see.
3: 6 o'clock tomorrow is Titans Bulldogs.
1: It's the most difficult game of the week to work it out. Go.
2: Which
1: start
2: one?
1: Giving me reasons, you two.
2: No, this will be tight. This will be tight. Interesting that, Jacob Carras continues to play when he looks like he's got one leg. Jacob Preston was named on the extended bench. He won't be playing. Kickout Preston, they really miss, I think. I give the Titans every shot in this. They've been getting better and better and better, and I'm going with the Titans.
1: Off the back of last week, what do you see with the Titans?
2: They've been getting better and better and better.
1: Yeah.
2: They had a win, did they not?
1: Now, Graham, you got any confidence in your team or it's just
3: no,
1: love?
3: I'm waiting for your tip.
2: They beat the Panthers and that's good enough for me.
3: Get off the fence.
1: Well, I'm going to go for the Bulldogs here. I know it sounds stupid, but...
2: Why? They'd
1: well,
2: be
1: because
2: favorites,
1: I
2: they?
1: Have this stupid feeling the you've Gold Coast
3: Titans...
1: You've got
3: to stop using that word stupid.
1: The Gold Coast Titans did well last week, right? Against a Penrith team that, yes, they had players out. Thing about it is they're back home.
2: Win-loss.
3: Bulldogs.
2: Okay.
3: Bulldogs.
2: Good logic.
3: Broncos, Roosters.
2: Another good game. Broncos still hampered by, players missing. Reynolds not playing. Roosters for me. They actually looked pretty good last week. Full strength. Chooks.
1: Yeah, Chooks, Graham.
2: Every time I tip them, they turn up and play very poorly. Every time I don't, they turn up and play well.
3: Well, they should be serious finals contenders. They should put Broncos away.
2: We should point out Broncos haven't won in, 6 weeks?
1: I want this explained too.
3: This is Dolphins Warriors. It's a good game, this.
1: Can I just steal something first?
2: Yeah,
1: this morning said to me, please ask this. How in God's name is the Warriors $2.78 against the Dolphins? He said, I just thought they would have been the $1.90 each. I'm really this gentleman, Keith, he was surprised. I mean, they're $2.78, the Warriors, against Dolphins $1.45. I can't understand it.
2: Dolphins at home, at Suncorp. You're talking second place playing third place. The Dolphins haven't lost. They've won seven straight. Dolphins are flying.
3: And you've never
2: full
3: been,
2: strength.
3: And you've never been a bookmaker.
1: No, I understand that, Graham, but my point is it's just for the people out there listening, they're seeing this stuff too, probably asking the same question.
2: Are they not
1: question.
2: Watching the Dolphins?
1: Well, no.
2: Anyone watching the Dolphins well, that was the same, with the ball?
1: I understand that, but the conversation...
3: Dolphins at home.
2: Now, the Warriors are a damn good side.
1: Warriors are a damn good side.
2: They are, and they're hard to beat.
1: So, anyway. But
2: the Dolphins have got a few too many guns in attack, in my opinion.
3: Cowboys-Panthers, which is Saturday.
2: This is up there.
3: In townie, yeah.
2: So, hopefully a nice, dry game. Panthers with all their Origin stars back on deck. They've been pretty good, the Cowboys. And in recent years, they have a... even record against the Panthers. Cleary, yo, Panthers for me.
1: Panthers, Graham.
3: Panthers for me too. Sea Eagles Storm, which is at Brookie or Four Pines.
2: Yes. They've lost two of their last three, the Sea Eagles. The Storm have won four of their last five. I sense the Storm... there's a bit of a surge in them, and I'm going to go Storm at Brookie.
1: I'm with Pappy.
2: As hard as that is to do.
1: I am with Pappy on this one.
2: The outside is the Storm. Tommy Trbojevic back for Manly. They could easily get this done, just keep playing Fosball the way they've been doing. I've just got a feeling Melbourne are going to win enough games to make finals, and... they're going to have to win one or two of these.
1: And, Graham, just to take some pressure off you for the last two games, as Rusty Russ said this morning, please get Graham to have a counsellor in when he's doing both the last two games. That's the type of pressure it's causing just the general person who's watching the football on the weekend.
3: Yeah, Storm all round. Raiders, Dragons.
1: Okay, what do you think here?
3: Pappy?
2: This one in Canberra, this is a day game, 2 o'clock game, Sunday arvo. Hopefully the weather's dry and nice.
1: Yep.
2: And on that basis, I expect the Raiders to win. But in recent weeks, the Dragons have just looked a lot harder to beat. They were in last week's game. So I expect this to be close. Mind you, it is second last v last.
1: Yeah.
2: Which is outrageous.
1: Yeah. Well,
2: Raiders.
1: Well, I'm going for the Dragons.
2: Okay. Oh, good. I was tempted. Really like what I'm seeing in the Dragons.
1: And the next game, Graham, I'm interested. First, you go this, and then the next game will be just as interesting.
2: Knights will put 30 on them.
3: I'm going to Raiders, but not confident.
2: Yeah, okay. Me either.
3: Knights, Tigers, maybe?
2: Yeah, Knights at home. Knights at home.
1: Well, it's obvious I have to. I'm Sunday going for my at Tigers.
2: 4. Ponga, all the boys back. Lucas, Marzu, Best. They're going to have to be good up front, but I just think they've got too much footy in them. Ponga... Fletcher Sharp in the halves, Dylan Brown. He's been a good buy, mind you. Dylan Brown, I think, is a hugely underrated purchase. Eddie, $1.3 million a year. I think everyone was critical of the purchase, but I think he's added plenty to this team. I like the Knights.
1: I have one of the funniest stories. A mate of mine's doing an all-up this week, and he's just literally, he's 1,991 to 1. You would laugh at it. But anyway, good luck to the Tigers. I'm hopeful. I'm praying. Come on, boys.
3: I'm hopeful that Alex Twalk is 100.
2: Yeah, I hope so. I saw a picture of him today at training, and he was heavily strapped his knee, which, whilst doesn't mean anything, I suppose, it might just be precautionary, but it really bothers me when I see a mummified player running out.
3: There you go. Knights at home for me as well. Back with your calls, folks.
0: 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Sydney traffic.
19: Morning, Sea Park, a breakdown. Camden Valley Way approaching Ryan Avenue, eastbound Lane 2. Colo, a crash affecting both ways. Putty Road, about 2 km north of Colo River. 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I'm Jeff Wallace. That's says traffic on 2SM, 1269.
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0: You mentioned the fights. Well, I went to the fights once and an ice hockey game broke out. The one highlight from Sofa Solomon and Burgess last night was the mutual acknowledgement of Jai Arrow afterwards, both donating their silks to raise money for MND research.
1: Yeah, that is good.
0: And lastly, I was listening yesterday and there was one word that you mentioned that has remained ensconced in my brain, says Oddjobs.
2: Who came up with the word?
1: Guru loved it.
2: Yeah. Did he? What was it?
1: Ensconced.
0: Yeah. Hello, Drover.
3: How you going, boys?
1: Good. Drover.
3: That fellow said what I wanted to say is they did. They donated everything to Joy Arrow and they auctioned it off after it.
0: Yep.
3: Poor old George Burgess. I don't think he'd knock a pee off a chop.
1: He might. He might if he got in shape.
3: Mate, he looks like he ate the whole sheep.
1: Yeah, that's what I mean. But if he got in footy shape, if he got in shape.
3: Yeah, no.
2: How tall is this guy?
3: No, he had no idea. Maybe if Sam got in there, he might do a better job. But poor old George, he's got no idea.
0: Now, George bowled everything, didn't he? He bowled his punches.
1: Oh, roundhouses.
0: Yeah.
3: He ran out of puff too, like. That was his biggest thing. Once he was gone on his feet. So
1: it's punished boxing's hard.
3: I'm mad off to him. He got in the ring. He did it. He's probably made a quid, and they donated it to Joy Arrow. So I take mad off to him all.
0: Good on you.
3: I actually watched the whole thing. A mate of mine was a school teacher of the young fella that fought in the main bout, and. Yeah, so he put on pay for you, like on KO or whatever it was. Yeah.
2: Who'd he back?
3: Donnie Saunders. He used to school teach. He's a school teacher, and he taught him. That young fella. Yeah. And he actually Donnie said before it. He said this bloke's he's one of the most talented sportsmen that he's ever coached or ever taught, and he said he'd be surprised if he doesn't win it. And it was probably one of the best fights I've seen for a long time.
1: How many rounds?
3: Yeah, it went 12 rounds.
1: Okay, right.
0: Yeah, Liam Parra.
1: And it was tight. Yep. It was tight. It wasn't.
3: Not really. No. Oh, okay. Parra was over him for most of the fight.
1: Right.
3: The Irishman was as tough as he just kept walking forward all night.
1: Yeah, tough, all right.
3: But Parra, he's quick and. He's got a fair bit of power in his punches, but yeah, no, he couldn't knock the Irishman out, but he did everything. But it was a great fight. Like I know it was a bit of a spectacle with George and Solomano, but and I'll tell you now, everyone will still keep paying for the fights to watch the footballers. Like everyone just wants to see Sofa Solomano get knocked R over Z. So. You know, they'll keep paying for it. And while ever they're paying for it, the footballers will keep putting their hands up because they're too old to play football and they're just getting a payday.
1: Well, not easy, but a payday.
0: Is it? Yeah. I know a few footballers that I know that won't be doing it. Yeah.
3: Oh, I know a heap of footballers that won't be doing it. But, yeah, I think they've just got to find someone a bit better than George to put in there, really.
2: Yeah. Well, Solomona could get...
3: He was going easy on George too. Don't take it away from Solomano. I think he could have finished it up a bit earlier.
0: Yeah, okay.
2: I'd love to see him with a really, because he's so tall. I was just saying, he's massively 6'7", Pappy, is he?
1: He's tall.
2: But if he could get a really solid, quick jab, and he can find a big right uppercut or something, he could be something.
0: He throws plenty of uppercuts.
3: Oh, he's got a lethal uppercut. Don't worry about the uppercut. Yeah, he's got a great uppercut.
2: Yeah. Well,
3: but he's
2: it misses a lot.
3: He's 139 kilos.
2: That's East Side massive.
0: Yeah.
3: Like it's going to take a big man to knock him out. Put it that way.
0: Yeah, absolutely. Yeah.
2: I think he's going to run with it.
0: All right, Driver.
3: I hope he does, but. He will run into a boxer that can
0: yes
3: that can touch him up because he's not exactly young either.
0: No.
3: But, anyway, we laughed our heads off. Like it was worth watching just poor old George. He got a smack in the ear and his legs just went jelly under him, and

0: And he was just still swinging roundhouses and trying to throw him, but he just couldn't even get his feet under him. And you know, I think at that stage, if Nelson wanted to do a lot of damage, he probably could have.
1: Stage. Correct. Yeah, that's true.
0: I don't think he didn't sign right on. So I wouldn't write Solomono off. But
1: all right.
0: I don't think George should get back in there unless he's fighting a kid.
1: Appreciate the update, Drover. All right.
0: No worries, boys. See ya.
1: Thank you, mate. Raymond Terrace Rooster says, look, boys, there's no doubt there has to be some changes to the Blues for the decider. Sometimes I think Loz outthinks himself. Ola Kawatu, Liam Martin, Ethan Strange all have to play. Also, I reckon we should ask more of our captain, Isaiah Yeo. I thought he was pedestrian and not effective in both games.
2: Yeah.
1: This is the last throw of the dice, along with Laurie. I hope it goes well for the whole team. Have a good arvo, says Raymond Terrace Rooster.
2: I reckon Yeo would know that. Rooster. He'd probably agree with it.
1: Richard says, when I was in high school, I can remember a bloke called Bob Simpson coming back into the Australian cricket team. Not sure if he was retired at the time, but 41. I think he was close to 40 and did a good job.
3: Great job.
2: Against India.
3: Great. Did he make 100? I think he did.
2: Yeah, 77 it was. Graham,
1: got a few hundreds.
3: Yep, 77, 78.
1: Nutswa says, Bobby Simpson returned at 41 against India and got 103 in one of the tests.
3: He did. Yeah.
1: Sean at the Tweed says, the NRL reportedly were considering state of origin change. Ivan Cleary backs calls for a 3-week NRL suspension. The NRL has reportedly listened to the complaints of fans and players, will consider origin in 3 consecutive weeks. I think that's got merit. End of the day, I think the game has got to consider whether the NRL is still a good product during origin, Ivan has said. Cleary joins a chorus of fans and experts suggesting the schedule favours certain teams over others, creates an unbalanced draw. What should have been a blockbuster between the Roosters and Dolphins ended up seeing 12 players missing out due to origin.
3: It's a good point. I don't think you can have 3 straight weeks off, though. I think you've got to, because it's almost then you've got to get, players have to go almost back into pre-season. I mean, it'll be a month off. So I think you go week off, couple of rounds of NRL, another week off. Yeah. But standalone origin
1: has its own disadvantages. Don't worry about that.
3: Standalone origin suits me fine and suits the NRL comp far better.
2: Yep.
1: There'll be problems that people end up picking out.
3: Possibly.
1: Yeah, without a doubt.
3: Problems now.
1: 13-12-69 to join us, folks. News next.
4: 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Sydney traffic.
5: Jimmy Norton, earlier building fire from yesterday, still burning. Blocking both ways, Governor McQuarrie Drive between Alfred Road and Newbridge Road. Earlier crash at Northbank. That's been cleared. Westbound Lane 1 for Bryans Road, Redbank Road, but delays back on 2, James Bruce Drive heading north. 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That's our traffic on 2SM, 12:16.
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14: Good afternoon, I'm Kimberly Hardcastle. Two hikers missing in the Snowy Mountains have been found safe and well thanks to a drone equipped with AI. The pair were reported overdue after failing to reach a rendezvous point on Tuesday night. They'd been hiking along the Dead Horse Gap track around 35 kilometres southwest of Jindabyne. Fire and Rescue New South Wales crews used a drone to conduct a grid search, the device quickly locating the duo, who had coincidentally been using a red light on a mobile to attract the drone in the first place. The drone spotlight was then used to direct a ground search crew to the location. A landmark class action case has been filed in the federal court against mining giant Fortescue. Workers allege sexual assault and harassment took place at a number of mine sites. The mining giant faced similar allegations in 2023 and spent $1.4 million on fixing its workplace culture. Two people have been charged with an alleged firebombing incident in Concord earlier this month. Emergency services were called to a business in Concord West following reports of a fire on the evening of June 15. They arrived to find a device had allegedly been detonated, causing damage to a beauty parlour. Large amounts of shrapnel believed to have been used to create an explosive device were collected. During the execution of two search warrants yesterday, a 29-year-old man was arrested in Bankstown and a 31-year-old woman was arrested in Bardia. The duo remain before the courts. The latest data from the Australian Bureau of Statistics shows the unemployment rate has dropped to 4.4% in May, the figure down slightly from 4.5% in April. The participation rate came in at 66.7% for the month. To sport, the Socceroos have been hit with a late injury blow one day out from their final group stage clash against Paraguay. Defender Jacob Italiano has been ruled out of the match after going down with an adductor injury at training. It sees him join winger Matthew Leckie on the sidelines after he limped off the field during their loss to the US. And Knights forward Azu Kipawa has been suspended for six matches following a guilty plea to a charge of contrary conduct. Power appeared before the New South Wales Rugby League judiciary last night, where he issued a personal apology after using a homophobic slur during round 16 of the New South Wales Cup. In finance, the All Ordinaries are down 38 points at 8,974, and one Australian dollar is buying 68.90 US cents. That is Super Radio Network News. Wet and wintry conditions continuing this afternoon with showers and southerly winds to 20 kilometres. Temperatures reaching 18 degrees in the city, the same further west. Sunset is 5.55 with the mercury dropping to 12 degrees overnight. Looking ahead, keep your brollies handy. Rain expected tomorrow, into the weekend and much of next week. That's the latest 2SM News. I'm Kimberly Hardcastle.
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0: Sporty Gavin says, as we welcome you back, Group A's done dusted. The World Cup, Mexico been on fire, too good for the Czech Republic. They will take a power of stopping, especially in front of their home crowds. One of their goalkeepers, Ochoa, came on in the second half. He is in his 40s as well.
1: Yeah.
0: There you go. And Judy says, Pappy, please don't bank the Raiders. Whenever you do, they just lose, says Judy.
1: I'm not sure about that, Jude, because I can look at their ladder position and it doesn't matter whether I tip them or not. They seem to lose a lot.
0: Mm. Hawksby Matt says, how the hell are we up to round 17 already?
2: I know.
0: Where has the year gone, he says.
1: It goes fast. It actually doesn't seem 17 rounds since Parramatta got dusted by Melbourne in round one.
0: Mm. There you go. G'day, Trump.
3: More than a feeling. I don't know the words.
2: I don't know. What song was that?
1: What song is that?
2: Was that off the movie called The Fighter?
3: Gav, I'm sorry, disappointed, but my life's not a movie.
2: No, but what was that? Who sang that again?
3: Song by Boston called
1: More Than a Feeling.
2: Yeah, you'll find that was the lead-up song as he walked on for the last...
1: Great song, one of the greats.
2: For the fight.
0: No, it was an impressive entrance.
2: Oh, yeah.
3: I thought, like a bloody seagull landing.
0: Yes.
3: Thanks. All right, well, have you seen pigeons land? They sort of just bang, you know?
1: What? They crash land?
3: No, they just land. They look like they're going to fall over. maybe because of their shape, I suppose.
1: Yeah, bloody clever birds, I tell you.
0: Okay.
3: They could, mate. It's got me little mate here right now, little pecker.
1: What are you talking about?
3: It's a cockatiel.
1: Oh, right. Really? And it's not your pet. Is your pet.
2: Is he not a cockatoo?
3: Cockatiel. They've got a crest.
2: Oh, have they?
3: Budgie.
1: Is he your pet or is he wild?
2: I didn't know that.
3: No, he wouldn't be inside
1: it. Oh, okay. I thought he might be on your balcony and because you feed him every day or something. That's all I'm trying to clarify.
3: No. He's learning. He can do the wolf whistle and a bit of pop goes the weasel and stuff, but he's only one and a half or something. But he's on my shoulder now, and they like to rip everything apart.
1: Wow.
3: They just want everything.
0: I'll get a couple of them around.
1: You know, there's a reason bird cages are invented.
3: What's that?
1: So they don't rip everything apart.
3: Mate, he just loves flying around here and terrorising the joint. I never liked the idea of having birds in cages. My daughter got one.
1: He has no cage?
3: Oh, God, yeah.
1: Right.
3: Quite a big cage. I never liked the idea of birds in cages at all because she's supposed to be out there flying around. Right?
1: That's it.
3: My daughter got one a few years ago and I just fell in love with the little bugger and I thought, God, I miss him. So I got this one and it's cool. Wow. You know?
0: Thanks for the invite, but I got something on that night.
2: I like it. Astonishing.
3: Easier than a dog.
2: The way you
1: much
2: put
1: easier.
2: It, yeah, the way you've actually said it gives us more than a feeling.
3: Ernestine, they're my two doves that come along and get his leftover bird seed. And
1: release the doves.
3: Couple of peas. You never guess what I call peewees.
1: The bird
3: peewees, of course.
1: The bird of peace, aren't they? The dove.
2: What a dove! Right. I've learnt what a cockatiel is and everything. That's astonishing.
3: Slightly smaller than a budgie, but they're clever.
2: Are they?
1: Speaking of birds,
2: maths and stuff like that.
1: When I was in England staying at Peckforton Castle, which is up near Chester.
2: Jeez, you've travelled the world.
1: No, it was a hotel. It wasn't a castle. It was built as a hotel but called Peckforton Castle. Anyway, they had falconry going on and I did a bit of falconry.
2: Which is where
1: you put the big leather thing on your arm and these massive hawks and birds of prey.
2: Falcons.
1: Land on you.
2: But they don't eat you?
1: Like massive claws. And they come in and land at pace.
2: What are they looking for?
1: They're trained. No, you just, Gav, if they're in the wild, they are swooping on rats and squirrels from 2 km above. Mm. I mean, and the beaks, the sharp, massive talons on them. Oh my God!
0: Is this a sport that we're discussing?
2: Well, talons are feet, aren't they?
1: I know that. Well, falconry is arguably a sport, if Bart Cummings can be, you know, described as a sports person. So can someone who does falconry, I would have thought.
3: You did a move on your arm.
0: But, Trump, I've got a question for you.
2: Wow.
0: Trump, you there?
3: Yeah.
0: Yeah. Why did you call us?
2: It's more than a feeling, Graham. It's just he likes us.
3: I forget.
2: It's more than a feeling.
3: I know.
1: He's Parramatta boys.
2: It's coming to him, Graham.
1: You're a Parramatta man, aren't you?
3: I want you, right now, this is important. I want you guys to ask the listeners if they could sing one song perfect, just like the original artist or something like that.
2: Yeah.
3: What song would that be?
2: Angels, Robbie Williams.
3: Angels. Well, look, we're all going to our own thing. I mean, what about that feeling song? Because that guy hits some high notes. What about Harry Nilsson? Living without you, you know. Would there a song, if you could sing one song perfectly, you know, Magic Wand and that, what would it be? Gav, have you got any song you'd do?
2: Angels or Horses.
3: Or what?
2: Horses.
1: Daryl.
2: I'm sure you. I think you were there when I did it up north. You were there, weren't you there?
3: Yeah. But anyway, I'm sure that'll be good. I'm going to pay for the donkey circuit. But I watched the highlights and that, or if you want to call them that. And poor old Georgie, someone's got to teach him. You don't throw big, wild haymakers like that when you're boxing. Maybe on the football field, but as soon as you swing like that, unless you're doing a proper hook with proper footwork, you lose all your power.
2: Yeah, I said when I saw it, you gave him to Tamworth Taubo, give him 3 months with him, he'd come back a 10 times better boxer.
3: Yeah, and he might have to lose one or two kilo. Just
1: maybe.
3: I'm not getting in the ring with anybody.
1: Maybe.
3: But when we used to, at the police boys, this trainer we had, he used to get us to put rolled up newspapers under our armpits. We'd have to hit the bag and move as good as we can without them falling out.
1: Yeah.
3: Talk to move, use your body.
1: And stay connected and not get loose.
3: That's it. As soon as you get wingy, you lose power.
1: And you create openings.
3: That's it. That's it. You're right. Anyway, obviously, that Paro, he's pretty tidy. I've never heard of him or the guy he fought, but that doesn't mean I know anything. I like James Cole as far as the origin. When I kind of concur with him a fair bit, I'd swap Barnett for someone quick smart.
1: Who?
3: Well, there's people coming in, isn't there? Len Martin? You've got to bring...
1: Barnett's a front rower. I mean, Liam Martin's not going to fill that role.
3: Okay, so tell me this. The difference between now, I don't know what day it is here. The difference between a front row and a second row is it, the difference for the front row is big, bargy, the weight in the scrum or...
1: No, there's no weight in any scrum anymore.
0: No, they don't do that, no.
3: I wouldn't think so. So, okay, what's the difference in their roles? Is the second row like a bit of an outrider too sometimes? It's going to get more inclined
1: well,
3: to
1: Liam-
3: get out.
1: Liam Martin is an edge back rower who often runs a pretty good line off Nathan Cleary, right? He's used to running at half backs or outside backs. Front rowers are in the middle, running up, taking the first couple of... Carting the ball up into big blokes. It's a different role.
3: Yeah, so they just got to be bigger, whereas the next three behind the front rower got to be...
1: A little more,
3: a bit better ball players and stuff like that.
1: Yeah,
0: not necessarily smaller.
1: No, not necessarily, but they need to be a bit zippier laterally and...
0: Yeah.
1: Yeah.
3: Okay.
0: All right.
3: Well, thanks for that, guys, yeah.
0: All right, so, Trump.
3: Anyway, if you want to talk about birds or anything like that at any stage, give us a yell.
1: All right. I need cockatiels this week and we need something else next week.
3: Did that hurt your arm when it landed on your baby?
1: No, you've got this big leather thing on, like it's a proper gun.
3: This thing here weighs 80 grams. Those things might weigh a couple of kilos.
1: Oh, yeah, no, much heavier than that.
0: We've got to go, Tom.
1: Big things.
0: All right. Thank you, mate.
1: See you, mate.
0: Thank you, Tar. Now the big question, of course, tomorrow, Levi's Stadium, Santa Clara. Midday kickoff.
1: Midday kickoff,
0: our
1: the
0: time,
1: ruse.
0: Australia.
1: The mighty ruse.
0: Yeah. Now, sports analytics company Opta has them a 92% chance of making the round of 32. If we beat Paraguay, we finish on 6 points.
1: And we're home.
0: And second spot, Group D. The US's win over the Socceroos means Australia can finish no higher than second.
1: Do we know our opponents if
0: open.
1: We win slash draw slash go in as a best place, third place finisher?
2: Well, no, it's nerve-wracking.
0: We're up against Group G.
1: Okay, so
0: and Belgium's second in Group G.
1: Ooh,
0: Were held to draws in their matches against Iran and Egypt.
1: Come on, Belgium, you're better than
0: that. So the other important match is Egypt versus Iran, and unbelievably, it's possible that any team in that group could finish second.
1: Who's on top? I could look it up. Hang on.
0: Belgium is currently second. But that's all it says about Iran and Egypt.
1: Mm. What group?
0: We have never met Egypt or Belgium in a major tournament. Wow. Our last match against Iran was that defeat in the World Cup qualifier, MCG, if you remember, 1997.
2: Mm. Yeah.
1: Right.
0: Yeah.
1: Okay. Group H.
0: Mm.
1: No, Group G.
0: So the round of 32... A date at Dallas.
1: Oh, that's New Zealand's group.
0: Okay. Against Group G's second place getter. Yeah, that's...
2: Yeah, I'm nervous.
1: Either way, it'll be a tough game, whoever it is.
2: You know anyone that's accidentally feeling sick tomorrow?
1: There'll be a lot of people pulling a Swiftie tomorrow. I'll be here though, Graeme.
0: Good on you, Pappy.
2: I won't be, Graeme.
0: Oh.
1: We'll get Spudley. He'll be interested.
0: No, that's because we've got a soccer expert in tomorrow.
1: Spud. Yeah. Yeah. That's funny.
2: Tell you what, he's rocking, Graeme. Should see him. He's been smashing that. He's got a new Stratocaster, Fender Stratocaster. He's smashing it.
0: What's a Stratocaster?
2: Guitar, Graeme. He's just smashing it.
1: He's a bass dude, isn't he?
2: Well, no, he plays
1: lead?
2: Rhythm in the True Sports
1: rhythm?
2: Rock Show band. Him and Guru are smashing it out, lady.
1: Don't ask me what the difference is.
2: I tell you what, Graeme, it's happening. Couple of weeks. We're off and running.
0: Oh, the band's back together.
2: Oh, the band's back. Band's back, Graeme. Yeah. True Sports Rock Show. We're going to get to Dundas. We're going to get to Bella Vista. We're going to get out to
1: Orange all the big venues then, Dundas.
2: We're going to get to Riverstone. We're going to get the Central Coast.
1: River.
2: We're rocking, Graeme.
1: Oh, yeah, playing the big venues. Yeah. Madison Square Garden at Dundas.
2: Imagine that. I tell you what, a Dundas Sports Club. Used to be the Cumberland Builders when I was a kid.
0: Mm, yeah.
2: Now it's the Dundas Sports Club, Graeme.
0: Yeah. Good luck with that.
2: Thanks, Graeme.
0: A break and back with more.
4: 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Sydney traffic.
5: Preston's earlier crash, southbound for the Hume, just past Canterbury Way, off the M5 and the M7. Chipping Norton, yesterday's building fire still burning. That's shutting down both ways, Government Macquarie Drive between Newbridge Road and Alfred Road. 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That's today's traffic on 2SM, 1269.
6: G'day, this is Tim Webster. 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

0: So we've got Spud in tomorrow.
1: Spudler.
0: Yeah, looking forward to his tips, folks, as well.
1: I'm trying to get his tip on tonight's game.
2: Are you?
1: I know what he's like when he comes in tomorrow. He always gets them right, strangely enough.
2: Does he really? Always driving around.
1: I'm just trying to get his tip for the Thursday night game in advance. Otherwise, yeah, he just comes in and he's 1-0. 1-0.
2: Yeah, 1-0, 1-0. Mm. I just like to win. I only want 1 week where I just get my all up. That's all I don't.
1: Well, of course. Of course you want 1 week where you get your all up.
2: 1 week. Just fluking all up, you know.
1: It's called a fluke for a reason.
0: Yeah.
1: When you've got an all up that's paying something like decent, 500 to 1, yeah, the odds are it's not going to get up.
2: Well, my mate's one is 1,990 to 1 this week.
1: 2,000 to 1.
2: Yeah, $2 he puts on it. It's just fun. It's not something that you're serious about.
1: How many legs?
2: All of them.
1: Yeah, but how?
2: Seven.
1: Seven, right.
2: Yeah.
1: Anyway, seven outsiders.
2: You never know. If you never know, you never go. So you always go and give it a shot.
1: What is he? Is it footy? Does he bet footy?
2: Just Luke.
1: Just rugby league. Okay. Mm. And he's got a bet that's 2,000 to 1.
2: He loves it. Yep. He's been doing it. He can't even count how many years he's been doing it.
1: Wow.
2: He's had about 7 or 8 massive wins.
1: No.
2: In the 20 something years.
1: Mm. It'll be the $1.10 pop that lets you down 1 week.
0: anyway. Very famous words that keep still ringing out, folks. Gamble responsibly.
1: Indeed.
0: Yeah.
1: Indeed. Anyway, we're footy on tonight.
0: Yeah, looking forward to it.
1: Socceroos tomorrow, midday. Yes. Good luck to the boys.
0: Big afternoon tomorrow.
1: Yeah, big day. Yeah.
0: Looking forward to your company when we're back, folks, talking sport.

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1: Catherine Field, a crash northbound Camden Valley Way approaching Catherine Field Road. M8 Leichhardt, a breakdown northbound lane 3. An earlier breakdown for Hornsea Park, Camden Valley Way approaching Ryan Avenue, eastbound lane 2. 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

0: Bibby Norton more than 24 hours after a blaze erupted at a storage facility in the Sydney suburb. Acting Superintendent from Fire and Rescue New South Wales, James Manuel, says an emergency alert has gone out.
1: We're experiencing changing conditions. The fire, whilst remains contained, is still issuing a lot of smoke as we open up the fire and to get at the seat of fire. So the emergency alert has gone out just to remain inside, out of the smoke, to keep doors and windows closed.
0: Two hikers missing in the Snowy Mountains have been found safe and well thanks to drone technology equipped with AI. The pair was reported overdue after failing to reach a rendezvous point on Tuesday night. They'd been hiking along the Dead Horse Gap track around 35 kilometres southwest of Jindabyne. Fire and Rescue New South Wales crews used a drone to conduct a grid search of the area as darkness set in, the device quickly locating the duo. The drone spotlight was then used to direct a ground search team to locate and guide the couple out to safety. An Adelaide man has been charged with allegedly posting threatening messages online, including anti-Semitic posts on social media. The 61-year-old was arrested today and charged with two counts of using a carriage service to menace and one count to public display a prohibited Nazi symbol. He has since been granted bail and will face court again later this year. A man has been placed behind bars after a stash of drugs and weapons were found at a home in the New South Wales Hunter Valley. The Bikie Focus Raptor Squad executed a search warrant at a home in Rutherford last week, where they seized three firearms, 200 rounds of ammunition, cannabis and methamphetamine. Investigations led to a 31-year-old being arrested yesterday. He was hit with a raft of charges before being remanded in custody. He's expected to front Newcastle local court in August. A 77-year-old fisherman has been rescued after his boat overturned near Fingal Lighthouse in Port Stephens overnight. A multi-agency marine rescue was initiated after the man failed to return at a pre-arranged time. At around 8:30, the Westpac rescue helicopter located an overturned vessel smashed against rocks approximately 400 metres southwest of the lighthouse. A man was found in the water nearby. He was treated by paramedics for hypothermia and abrasions before being transported to hospital. Marine Area Command Crime Manager Detective Inspector Jane Pryor said the man's preparation before heading out, as well as the use of a life jacket, most likely saved his life. The last of the so-called ISIS brides has been granted permission to re-enter Australia. The woman from Sydney has been given a permit after she was forced to remain in Syrian detention camps when she was blocked from boarding a flight in Damascus last month under a temporary exclusion order. Home Affairs Minister Tony Burke says the government was advised they could no longer have an exclusion condition for her. It's International Day of the Seafarer, and seven New South Wales charities are set to receive a slice of cash from the Seafarer Welfare Fund. It's in its third year now, and the fund has swollen to a milestone $1.5 million. Port Authority of New South Wales head of Regional Ports, Peter Ernest, says the workforce is sometimes overlooked.
2: South Wales Seafarer Welfare Fund brings the maritime industry together to support what is otherwise a hidden workforce, being our seafarers. It does so by funding organisations that offer practical help, things like free Wi-Fi to call home, or transport to shops and services, or even just a place to rest.
0: To sport, and round 17 of the NRL kicks off tonight with the Eels hosting the Rabbitohs at CommBank Stadium. Both sides welcome back their origin stars, with Mitchell Moses lining up for Parramatta for the first time since before game one. Meanwhile, the loss of Latrell Mitchell for Souths has been eased, with Cameron Murray making his return at lock. A win for the Rabbitohs could see them finish the round inside of the top four. And in AFL, Melbourne Demons forward Brody Miokoczek has given an update on his condition since suffering a serious neck injury. The 33-year-old was caught in a tackle gone wrong during the side's round 13 clash against Collingwood, leaving him with two neck fractures. He said he'll have another 2 months of rehab and will wear a neck brace for at least the next 6 weeks. He's been ruled out of the season but will work with the club in an off-field role. In finance, the All Ordinaries are down 38 points at 8,974, and one Australian dollar is worth 68.90 US cents. That is Super Radio Network News. Wet and wintry conditions continuing this afternoon with showers and southerly winds to 20 kilometres. Temperatures reaching 18 degrees in the city, the same further west. Sunset is 5.55 with the mercury dropping to 12 degrees overnight. Looking ahead, keep your brollies handy. Rain expected tomorrow into the weekend and much of next week. That's the latest to SM News. I'm Kimberly Hartcastle. Wet and wintry conditions continuing this afternoon with showers and southerly winds to 20 kilometres.
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0: Further west, sunset is 5.55 with the mercury dropping to 12 degrees overnight. Looking ahead, keep your brollies handy. Rain expected tomorrow into the weekend and much of next week. That's the latest to SM News. I'm Kimberly Hartcastle.

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1: Hey, very good evening to you. Thank you so much for joining us for the entree of the Nightline tonight. I'm just here for the next hour leading up to that big one tonight. What is it? Eels versus the Rabbitohs, coming to you live right across the Super Radio Network right here. They are playing out, let me see, Combank Stadium. Doesn't get much bigger than that, does it? Brenton Speed, Brent Camoli and Tim Mannon are calling that one for you. We're starting off the coverage at 7 p.m. Australian Eastern Standard Time, going right through to 10:15, and then the Nightline will return with all of your regular features and fun, as well as all the news that you need to know. We will be playing Treasure Chest later on tonight, and the Nightline Bedtime Story will be here. And of course, because it's a footy night, you all voted on which encore performance you would like to hear. We've got a good one for you tonight. They're always good ones, aren't they? Okay, what are we going to do first? A few things, let me tell you. We're following some of the big stories today that are making headlines, including the remarkable recovery of Coogee shark survivor, attack survivor Lee Stewart, and that devastating earthquake too in Venezuela that it's claimed dozens of lives already and left hundreds injured as rescue crews continue searching for survivors. And the numbers look astronomical. They are saying they're expecting up to 100,000 even to have lost their life there. It was something called a doublet earthquake, one big earthquake followed by another really large earthquake, so over 7 on the Richter scale there. So usually they have like a big earthquake, as you know, and then aftershocks, but no, not so. The two big ones back to back there. We'll have a look at that. And just on the brighter news there, don't we need a good news story? Yeah, okay. Migaloo. Do you remember that name? The famous white whale up and down the eastern coast of Australia. People sight it. Beautiful sight around this time of the year. Well, Migaloo hasn't been seen for over 6 years. And it has been thought that maybe, sadly, Migaloo had died or decided to go somewhere else. That's not too sad, but just wasn't around anymore. There are fresh hopes because people think they've spotted Migaloo again. I've got some details for you because maybe you're on the coast and the authorities want to know. They don't want to bring Migaloo in or anything. They just want to know Migaloo's okay. So we'll let you know about that. As I said, later on tonight, Treasure Chest, Bedtime Story, all your fun things. Cat News will be here, Strange News, everything that you need. Just after 11 o'clock, the Nightline Bedtime Story. So whether you're with us here waiting for that football game to kick off, joining us later on tonight, thanks for spending a little bit of the entree of the Nightline with me right now. This is the Nightline and you can call in at 13 12 69. Have you ever seen Migaloo? Have you ever been really close to a whale? Let me know. I haven't really. Been a bit of a distance away. It's on my bucket list to be out on one of those whale watching tours. 13 12 69. What would you like to talk about?

0: Martha and the Vandals there, dancing in the street. Don't do it out there now, especially if you're around Newcastle. My goodness, keep safe on the streets. It is very wet out there and slippery and dangerous. Hello, Frank.
1: Hello. I'm glad it's not wet up around this way.
0: Aren't you? Whereabouts are you again? Northern Rivers, a bit further up, Byron?
1: Yeah, just north of Grafton, but I heard it rain a lot in Yamba.
0: Yes.
1: The driver said. Yeah, well, in the early 70s, I went up on a mothership to the Marlin boats, and a bit of a, you know, the shipyard in Adelaide, apparently. What was it called? The weird name than the Sodden, Peter. But we're going up off from Noosa on a beautiful sunny day, and I couldn't believe it. And wow, this really loud thunder, like cracks. I'm thinking, what is going on? You know, I can't, because, you know, just don't expect that. And look, way up about 3 miles in the distance as we're heading up towards Fraser, way out, here's this big white whale. But that wouldn't be Migloo, it looked like the old sperm whale.
0: Because Migloo is a humpback. Migloo is a humpback whale, just to let people know. Saw a sperm whale.
1: I'm pretty sure this was like the Moby version.
0: Moby Dick.
1: I couldn't believe it, real. It was such a special occasion because, you know, I surfed there. I've never been out in a big boat out there, and we're heading up towards the Cairns, and it was phenomenal. And the skipper said, I sort of like, I couldn't believe how high it was going because, you know, I've seen others breach high, but this was right out of the water, just like a big claps of thunder. And I said, we're beaming down towards him, you know, and that's it. And I said, gee, you know, what happens if we get too close to this? And he said, oh, it's a bit of a danger if you get between the calf and the whale, there can be a danger, that's all. He sort
0: they
1: of
0: they don't like that, yeah, get out of the way.
1: Apparently. Cotty was saying on the first voyage towards New Zealand, said a whale was coming straight out of flat out.
0: Yes.
1: And then just before it got to the bow of the boat, it must have dived right deep and went under the keel. That's pretty bizarre. And that someone else was saying they're coming back from Moreton, back down to Northern Rivers in a big boat. And the whale just come up in front of them and sort of stopped, put its tail right up in the air in front of them.
0: Goodness.
1: Awesome experience. Yeah, I've seen one where they're helping someone sail a boat up towards the Noosa from Mooloolaba, well, the 26-footer, and I just saw this big spine come out of the water. Really bizarre when you see, like, you know, you think, oh, my God, is that Nessie?
0: Is it? I was about to say, Loch Ness Monster. Oh, my gosh.
1: My little
0: heart-stopping, So let me go back to that sperm whale you saw. So it was white, did you say?
1: Yeah. But the thing was, the phenomenon, I just can't believe how high it was going. Because you could see it, the whole lot. Usually they just, you know, there's just a bit guns out and they go splash.
0: Yeah.
1: And you don't hear anything even.
0: Yeah. It's amazing the energy to get. I mean, because they're so huge, the energy they must have to build up to pull themselves up like that. I can't understand the biomechanics of it. There must be something. Because, I mean, the drag from being in the water as well, when you see them. I'm always fascinated by dolphins, let alone whales. I haven't seen a whale do it in front of me, only on a bit of an Attenborough documentary, that's all.
1: Well, the one that gets me too is the surfers that launch right up in the air. You've seen that stuff? They have these contest aerials, and I've done a lot. I've gone out in front of the wave, get thrown out in air like that. But there was a real beauty. I saw a photograph where a guy come over in the tube, and he shot out through, and they caught the photo where the hole was in the top of the wave where he's popped right out.
0: Oh, gosh.
1: Right up in the air. Really good-looking, shot.
0: So I've got a neighbour, Frank, who's got one of those surfboards that's got the keel. I don't know, what do you call that thing? It's a surfboard with a
1: the fin, sort of the sideways keel, hydrofoil.
0: Yeah, that thing. That's what he's got, yeah. And he goes across the lakes and he flies on that thing. It's unbelievable.
1: Yeah, they're weird, eh?
0: They're very weird. What do they call those things? Is it hydrofoil?
1: Oh, they've got a special. No, they just keep going, even with hardly any wave.
0: Yeah.
1: Pump them and that. I sort of don't like them. I don't know.
0: Oh, I wouldn't give it a go. No.
1: They just look a bit weird, I think, you know. But it's all right, I suppose. Some guy,
0: his wife calls it a midlife crisis purchase.
1: It's too much change for me.
0: You're not going to give it a go?
1: A baby getting its nappy changed too many times. change the world. I don't know what a podcast is, you know. I know what a pod of dolphins is, but I don't know what a podcast is.
0: Podcast. Hey, Frank, I had this discussion with someone the other day. So pod means something you put something in, and it comes from iPod, because an iPod were the first things. And a podcast is the pod, like an iPod that you put a broadcast in. So it's a broadcast.
1: Oh, yeah.
0: That's a pod. Yeah, that's
1: it.
0: Yeah,
1: you call it a pod of porpoises.
0: A pod of... I think it is. All right, Frank. Thanks so much for giving us a call. There we are. You've seen a great... That must have been Moby Dick. There she blows. All right, I'm going to give you some information about Migaloo. You can keep on... you can have a look for it. I'd love to know if you've seen Migaloo. Or Migaloo's a humpback, a bit smaller than that. Imagine that. Imagine seeing a big white sperm whale just... out there. All right, 13 12 69, phone lines are open if you'd like to have a chat about whales, maybe about, I don't know, the news today too, anything that you've got on your mind. I'd love to know what you'd like to talk about. 13 12 69.
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3: 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Closing both ways, Governor Macquarie Drive between Alfred Road and Newbridge Road. 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
5: You can send me an email anytime you like, 2sm.com.au. I'm Sherilyn. Click on me. I'm smiling there at the camera, and you can send an email through that way. And that's exactly what Helen has done in Port Macquarie. And she says, we go whale watching every season. Oh, well, you would. Port Macquarie up there. And it's incredible how respectful most people are. You don't need to get close to appreciate these magnificent animals. Sometimes just watching them breach in the distance is enough to remind you how lucky we are to live in Australia. I've never seen Migaloo, but I'd love to, because whale watching has become one of our favourite things to do since retiring. Every migration seems a little different. You never know what you're going to see. It is one of nature's greatest shows, and it doesn't cost a cent if you've got a good lookout. But the whale watching boats are fun, yes. And Graham is in Victor Harbour in SA, in South Australia, and he says, I remember seeing Migaloo years ago off the New South Wales coast. It was one of those moments you never forget. Seeing an enormous white whale rise out of the ocean was like something from a dream. I really hope he's making the journey back this year. We all do, Graham, we all do. So here we go. At the moment, for many Australians, though, the arrival of humpback whales each winter is one of the nature's greatest spectacles. But every now and then, one whale captures the imagination of the entire nation. And his name is Migaloo, the world's most famous white humpback whale. And after almost 6 years without a confirmed sighting, there are fresh hopes today he may have finally been spotted again. A veteran whale watcher on the New South Wales mid-north coast believes that he has seen the elusive giant during his annual migration north. Lee Mansfield has spent more than two decades watching whales, and he said that he's 90 to 95% sure the whale that he saw off Port Macquarie on Wednesday morning was Migaloo. Oh, who was that was saying? Was it Helen out there? Helen, you need to get out. Helen, you're up there at Port Macquarie. Get out there and start looking. What else did he say? He said he was standing at the historic Tacking Point Lighthouse and he noticed something unusual about a kilometre offshore. It wasn't just a flash of white either. He said he first noticed what experienced observers call the green glow, and that's the remarkable pale green light that shines through the water as sunlight passes.

through Migaloo's completely white body beneath the surface. Mr. Mansfield said, once you've seen that glow before, it is completely unforgettable. Moments later, the whale breached several times, giving him a clear view of almost its entire body. He says the first thing he looked for was dark markings because many humpback whales can appear white if they're upside down. Oh, did not know that. Exposing their pale undersides. But this whale, he said, was uniformly white from head to tail. Unfortunately, despite a number of people watching, nobody had a camera powerful enough to capture the moment, leaving the sighting tantalising but still not officially confirmed. If it was Migaloo, it would be the first verified sighting since 2020. Migaloo was first discovered in 1991 and is believed to have been about 5 years of age at that time, which would make him around 35 today. That's a respectable age for a humpback whale, which typically lives around 50 years, although many can survive much longer. His striking white appearance is caused by a rare genetic condition that results in a dramatic loss of pigmentation while still allowing normal eye colour. It is different from being an albino and incredibly rare in humpback whales. Because he is so distinctive, Migaloo became an international celebrity almost overnight. Whale watchers, photographers, marine scientists have followed his annual migrations for decades, and whenever Migaloo is spotted, the news spreads rapidly along Australia's east coast. His popularity has also led to strict protection. So listen up, okay? Listen up. Because crowds of boats would inevitably gather around such a rare animal, authorities enforce a mandatory 500-metre exclusion zone around Migaloo for all vessels and drones to minimise stress and disturbance. Because come on, just imagine even as a human and knowing what those things are all clambering around you. No. You got to keep back. New South Wales Parks and Wildlife Services says it's taking this latest report very seriously because of Mr. Mansfield's experience and his credibility. If the whale continues heading north at its normal pace, it should soon be passing by Coffs Harbour before continuing towards southeast Queensland. And that means thousands of eyes will now be scanning the ocean. This Sunday, volunteers from Orca will also be conducting their annual whale census, creating another perfect opportunity to confirm whether Australia's most famous whale has truly returned. So, if you're lucky enough to be whale watching over the next few days and you happen to notice an enormous white whale glowing beneath the water, please don't get too close. Don't. Just remember, you may be looking at one of the rarest and most recognisable whales anywhere in the world. And then you've got to ring up the Nightline and tell us about it. You do. Orleans, still the one. Migaloo.

0: Colleen's there, still the one. Now, I've got some great news, really good news about that Coogee Shark attack survivor making a remarkable recovery. That next, right here on your Nightline, Nightline Entree, as we wait until that kickoff and preamble that we've got for the Eels versus Rabbitohs game. We've got it live right here, right across the Super Radio Network in about half an hour's time.
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2: Greenacre, Hume Highway, crash eastbound lane 1 just past Stacey Street. Chipping Norton, yesterday's building fire still burning and closing down Governor Macquarie Drive between Alfred Road and Newbridge Road both ways. 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I'm Jeff Wallace. That's as traffic on 2SM. 12:16.
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0: We do have a really heartwarming update on that, on Lee Stewart, who is that Coogee shark attack survivor. And she's made what her family is describing as a remarkable recovery, far sooner than anyone had dared hoped. Just under 2 weeks ago, Australians watched in horror as news broke that the 35-year-old teacher and mum of a young daughter had been attacked by what is believed to have been a great white shark while swimming only 20 or 30 metres from shore at Sydney's Coogee Beach. The attack was sudden, violent, and it was catastrophic. Beachgoers and an off-duty lifeguard rushed into the water to help Lee after she was pulled beneath the surface before desperately working to stem the massive blood loss from devastating injuries to her arm and leg while waiting for paramedics to arrive. She was rushed to St Vincent's Hospital fighting for her life, where surgeons have since performed multiple operations, including, sadly, the amputation of one of her arms in an effort to save her life. For days, Lee remained heavily sedated in intensive care as doctors fought to stabilise her condition. Tonight, though, there is genuine cause for optimism. In an emotional update shared by her brother Joshua on the family's fundraising page, he revealed that Lee is no longer in a critical condition and has now been brought out of heavy sedation. He says that she is awake, alert, and able to speak with both her family and her medical team. Perhaps the most touching moment came when Lee was reunited with her young daughter, August. The family says it was the first time the pair had seen each other since the attack, and incredibly, the first night they'd ever spent apart. Joshua described the reunion as emotional beyond words, saying both mum and daughter were overjoyed simply to be together again. Lee has also asked her family to pass on her heartfelt thanks to everyone who has supported her throughout the ordeal, including the doctors, nurses and staff at St Vincent's Hospital, as well as the hundreds of thousands of Australians who've donated to help her recovery and sent messages of encouragement. Despite the remarkable progress, her journey is far from over. Her remaining arm suffered severe tendon and nerve damage and will require further surgery, extensive rehabilitation, and of course months of intensive therapy. Doctors are also preparing her for additional operations over the coming weeks as they continue with her recovery. Her brother says Lee remembers the attack in extraordinary detail, but for now her focus is entirely on healing, managing her pain, and regaining as much movement and independence as possible. The family's fundraising campaign has now raised more than $500,000, a reflection of just how deeply Lee's story has touched Australians right around the country. Sometimes amid the difficult news cycle, we all need a reminder of the incredible strength of the human spirit. And while Lee Stewart still faces a very long road ahead, tonight there is genuine hope that this courageous young mum is beginning the next chapter of what everyone hopes will be a remarkable recovery. But good news to hear that she's, you know, doing better. And there's a lot of hope there, a lot, of course, to be hopeful too. So we all, of course, at Nightline as well and across the network, just wish her so much health and a speedier recovery.

0: ABC. Look of love there, of course. Tonight, we are following a major developing story out of South America, where Venezuela has been rocked by an extremely rare and devastating earthquake event that's already claimed at least 32 lives, injured more than 700 people and left rescue crews warning that the death toll is almost certain to rise. Now, earthquakes are frightening enough on their own, but what happened here is even more unusual, because this wasn't just one major quake. It was what seismologists call an earthquake doublet. I know, if you're sort of scratching your head there, I've never heard of this either. This is a new one, so lean in, let's find out. Just after 6 o'clock on Wednesday evening, local time, that's here, oh no, their local time, sorry, beg your pardon, a powerful magnitude 7.1 earthquake struck near the city of Morón, around 170 kilometres west of the Venezuelan capital, Caracas. Residents had barely begun to process what was happening when only 45 seconds later, an even larger magnitude 7.5 earthquake struck virtually the same area. So imagine that, 7.1, then a 7.5 within a minute. Because usually you get an aftershock, but aftershocks are not, they're not so close together, and also they're a lot less. The United States Geological Survey says the first earthquake was actually a foreshock, while the second was the main event, creating one of the most destructive combinations nature can produce. Now, because both earthquakes were relatively shallow, occurring only around 10 to 13 kilometres below the surface, the shaking was incredibly violent. Buildings swayed from side to side, apartment walls cracked apart and roads buckled, and entire structures collapsed completely within seconds. Video that's emerging from Caracas shows terrified passengers screaming inside the international airport as the terminal shook violently, while office workers and families rushed into the streets, fearing that buildings would come down around them. Emergency responders have been digging through mountains of rubble, searching for survivors, while hospitals across the country have been overwhelmed by hundreds of injured people arriving constantly for treatment. The Venezuelan government has declared a state of emergency, schools are closed, airports have been temporarily shut down, and emergency crews remain on high alert as, of course, aftershocks continue to shake the region. Authorities are urging people not to return to damaged buildings and warning that weakened structures could, of course, collapse without warning if another strong tremor strikes. One Caracas resident described the terrifying moment by saying, "The building really shook from side to side. Everything in the apartment fell. We were being tossed around, but thankfully we did manage to get out." Scientists say events like this are uncommon in Venezuela, although the country does sit along the boundary where the Caribbean and the South American tectonic plates meet. It's not part of the Pacific Ring of Fire, where countries like Chile, Japan and Indonesia experience frequent major earthquakes. What makes this event particularly concerning is that the epicenter lies close to one of Venezuela's major oil refining regions. So, of course, this has raised fears that infrastructure damage could further complicate the emergency response. Initially, tsunami alerts were issued for parts of the Caribbean, including the coastlines of Venezuela, Aruba, and Bonaire, but those warnings have since been cancelled after experts determined that there was no ongoing tsunami threat. The United States Geological Survey has issued sobering estimates based on the size of the earthquakes. While current confirmed fatalities do remain much lower, the agency has warned that there is a significant possibility that the final death toll could rise dramatically as rescue crews continue searching collapsed buildings over the coming days. Australia's Foreign Minister Penny Wong has offered condolences to the people of Venezuela, and Australia's Department of Foreign Affairs continues to advise Australians not to travel there, warning that Australia's ability to provide consular assistance remains extremely limited because there is no Australian embassy or consulate in that country. Tonight, rescue teams continue working around the clock in what has become a desperate race against time. With every passing hour, reducing the chances of finding more survivors beneath the rubble. And we'll keep you updated, of course, on that and other news as the evening progresses.
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2: Prospect Highway, a crash just past the M4 westbound off-ramp for southbound lane 1. Canterbury, a breakdown eastbound, Canterbury Road approaching Charles Street, tucking out lane 1. 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I'm Jeff Wallace. As there's traffic on 2SM, 1269.
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0: We are very close to that game starting. Well, we're starting. We'll get the preamble first from the boys. Eels versus Rabbitohs live from Combank Stadium. It's going to be a big one tonight. And we have got Brenton Speed, Brent Camoli and Tim Mannon calling it for you right across the network. And it starts in about 10 minutes' time. So go and get your bevy of choice. Get yourself all ready. We'll be back with the Nightline just after 10 p.m. 10:15 p.m. actually, Australian Eastern Standard Time. We've got Rose and Sarah, the Dream Guide. We've got the Treasure Chest. We've also got the Nightline Bedtime Story and all your favourite bits and pieces that make the Nightline what it is. We just need you. That's what we need. First, let's have a little bit of Toto and Africa. Get us in the mood.

0: There's Toto there with Africa. We are coming up to that football game, that Eels versus Rabbitohs games, live from Combank Stadium. Now, for those in the area around me, not that far away, Muswellbrook, there is a police operation underway right now on Parkinson Avenue in Muswellbrook, with residents urged to avoid the area. Police remain on the scene right now. That's in that area, so you've got to avoid the area. Police operation underway right now, Parkinson Avenue in Muswellbrook. Okay, we're going to head over to Combank Stadium for the big one, Eels versus Rabbitohs. Nightline will be back straight after the game. Enjoy it.
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2: Breakdown Liverpool, Hume Highway, Moore Street, southbound lane 3. Oh, there, crash at Prospect, being cleared for the Prospect Highway just past the M4 westbound off-ramp. 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I'm Jeff Wallace. That's our traffic on 2SM 1269.
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6: Yes, round 17 kicks off here at Combank Stadium tonight. It's the Parramatta Eels against the South Sydney Rabbitohs, and you'll hear it live on SEN League. Brenton Speed alongside Blake Austin and Brett Camorley for the Bunnings build-up. 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So the playing surface looks absolutely beautiful down there. We're in our regular commentary position, the start of Beanie for Brain Cancer round, and Mark Hughes will be dropping in a little later on as well. The Parramatta Eels with a 5-9 9 record. The South Sydney Rabbitohs in 7th spot with a 7-6 record. They've had their 3 buys now, so they want to close out this season strong and play finals footy, of course, but that top 8 spot could be under threat if they drop this game against the Eels tonight. Parramatta have made the same change we've seen ever since Harrison Edwards arrived at the club. He will start in the number 17 jumper. Tawan De Silva drops back to the bench, and Sam Tuivasa will also start. Luca Moretti drops back to the bench as well. G'day, boys. What are you expecting tonight?
12: Speedy, Blake, yeah, looking forward to tonight's game. As you said, it's the round 17, which is the Beanies for Brain Cancer round for the Mark Hughes Foundation. So let's hope there's a lot of generosity this weekend. People get out and buy their beanies, come to the football. And Wareham, I think we're going to get 14th team versus 7th team, and I think we're going to get a little upset. I think the 14th team, with an excitement of Mitchell Moses celebrating 250th match, but the fact he's purely just back into the side. Hasn't played for a long time for Parramatta, and they've been trying and trying and trying to find ways of winning without the classy halfback. I think Jason Rolls will be happy with how they're developing and the fight that they've put, but I think there's a chance that there could be an upset. The home side could get a victory. He could celebrate his first milestone win that he hasn't been able to achieve in 50 or debut games or 100 games or 150 or maybe 250 could be the little starting winning series. But I think we're going to get a good game. South Sydney generally don't beat themselves. Wayne Bennett coach side. Horrible news that Latrell won't be able to play for South for a number of weeks. And now we know he's unavailable for State of Origin 3. So that's a bit of a knock on the preparation for the Bunnies. But I think we've got a good game.
6: Stone cold, did you bring your Parramatta jumper tonight?
13: I didn't bring my jumper, but it's lovely to be here. What a stadium that we have here in the heart of Parramatta. To me, a Western Sydney kid, this was our city. Used to get on the train and come into Parramatta, and it felt like you were in a big city. Darling Harbour and the actual city was a little far for us Westies. But I think Mitch Moses, I think tonight will be the first example of the us against the world mentality that I think he's, you know, he's got in his head. He's come out this week in defence of Laurie Daly. Obviously has to do that, but I reckon also a chip on his shoulder. I think Souths across the park are better suited to win tonight. But if you look at the four halves that are going to be involved in tonight's game, I think Mitchell will kick long, he'll kick early, and essentially kick the Eels to a victory.
6: It's his 12th game of the year, Mitch Moses, so they play their 15th game. He's only missed the three. He's had one try and 5 try assists. His halves partner tonight, Ronald Volkman, 3 tries and 6 try assists in 9 appearances. So
12: Volkman, you're selling Moses and you're keeping Volkman?
6: Well, Volkman's outdoing Moses.
12: He is on stats, yes.
6: And I think Moses has looked like he's carrying an injury pretty much all year.
12: Well, maybe he has been, and maybe the injury that has stopped him playing those few weeks was a build-up of low maintenance, less training, lack of ability to do high performance, because obviously it was a training issue, wasn't it?
6: He said it was his first ever hamstring injury, and it was a little scratch that ruled him out of Origin 1. And of course, they got him cherry ripe for Game 2. He played 72 minutes, came off with 8 minutes to go in that game. He was asked about that in this week's press conference, and asked Laurie about that. I don't know why I came off. So wouldn't that be discussed? Wouldn't he know why he came off then? Or
13: are you suggesting he backed Laurie and threw Laurie under the bus all in the same week?
6: Potentially,
12: yeah.
6: Would a coach discuss that with a player, like a star player, why he came off in that? Or is it just taken as read that, you know, you're coming back from a hamstring, game was gone, so we'll get you off?
12: No, I think the discussions you always have, aren't I think, you know, you're making sure. And also you want Moses to be communicating back to the bench as well. If he's starting to feel tight, if he doesn't feel good, then, you know, you don't want to risk him for losing or missing game 3 either and hurting the club side as well. So I think there should have been a conversation had, and if it's a shock to him, then he's not owning up to the fact he thought he was going to go off. Strange, obviously, had to get on the field at some stage, but probably not for that situational move. But I think the other thing is, I think he's if anyone's under a little bit of pressure, we're talking about, I've seen a lot of sides picked in the last week, and they don't have Mitchell Moses at the 5'8". So maybe a nice outing tonight, and the fact he plays a full game and they win a game of football with him in control, maybe this reconfirms that he should be the 5'8 for New South Wales.
6: Who was the 5'8 when they won at Suncorp 2 years ago?
12: Mitchell Moses.
6: Jerome Luai. Who was the 7? Mitch Moses.
12: Yeah, Mitchell Moses has showed in State of Origin football that he can handle big moments and big occasions. But I just, at the moment, I feel like every team, because we are saying we need change to the New South Wales side, and I feel like at the moment people are in love with Ethan Strange from game 1 and forgot about Mitchell Moses' pass, potentially.
6: There is an outside chance that Moses doesn't play tonight. Jason Riles spoke about that in the press conference yesterday.
14: Yeah, Bree's very close. So, I haven't actually thought about that. But, I'm hoping that we get into the game on Thursday and the baby comes on Friday.
6: So that's the best laid plans, hopefully coming up trumps for Parramatta. Did you boys miss any games due to the arrival of young kids?
13: No, not myself. There was a lot of chat when I was in Canberra for my third child, Winter, Winter Rose, our beautiful third child, that maybe we could chat with the midwives to make sure that we could induce the baby on a day that wouldn't interfere with the Canberra Raiders' travelling schedule. But we managed to get the baby out. When I say we, my lovely partner Gillian managed to get the baby out and not affect our schedule at all.
12: I had all four children induced. I had a date. We're going in 2 weeks early. And it coincided with potentially football calendar.
6: And one of them was on this date, wasn't it?
12: One was on this date, yes. My youngest daughter is 16 today. So it was on this date, 2010, when I was playing for Canterbury Bankstown Bulldogs. She was born.
6: And again, you just made sure that was not going to interfere with Bulldogs games.
12: Definitely made sure it wasn't going to interfere with any games of football, Speedy. But, it was like a calendar working. My wife would go through diabetes and a few other things. So it was always, the 2 weeks early was always beneficial for the labour not being as difficult as well.
6: A couple of stories going around today. Dane Gagai, who's playing great footy for the Knights right now, will return to the Broncos where his career began in 2011. He'll be there on a one-year deal in 2027. What do you make of that signing?
13: Absolutely love it. One of the good guys of our game really deserves to return home to where it all started at such a big club. I think he goes there on a figure also that allows him to exit the game with all the admiration and respect that he deserves. He's still obviously playing so well, but he'll play in a team next year, and all that the fans at the Broncos will have for him is respect, because he's come on a wicket that he can only exceed the expectations of what a 250 grand player looks like. So, love that. That's the way he's going to exit our game.
6: Had great success with the Rabbitohs as well. 62 games for them between 2018 and 21. A whole lot of wins there as well. Two stints in Newcastle, and it will come to an end, the second stint at the end of this season, hopefully in finals footy with the Knights. The Dragons, they can't take a trick, can they? There's been an incident at training this week that's left Blake Laurie with a broken leg, apparently a collision with Jacob Halengahu.
12: Yeah, that's right. It's horrible news for Blake Laurie, who's, been a very consistent player for the Dragons for a number of years. But you're right, it's when you're down, all these things seem to go against you. They're obviously training at a high level to prepare themselves to handle the challenging of NRL football every weekend. They're getting better in some games, you notice. I feel like they're competing for longer. They stay in that arm wrestle or the cycle, they call it, for longer. They certainly have got a lot of roster changes coming next year. But if you don't train for the preparation to handle NRL football at some stage, you're not preparing your players. And this sounds like a training incident that is unfortunately going to happen at some occasions. You just don't want them to happen a lot of the time, but I think this is what happens when you do opposed sessions every week at an intensity level of what a game feels like. Sometimes someone's getting injured, so it's unfortunate for Blake Laurie, and they don't have a lot of depth at the moment either to keep bringing these players up into first grade football.
6: Does that end a training session when someone's going off with a green whistle, or do you just send him off to the side and you continue?
13: That's a really good question, Speedy. I'd say if it's towards the back end, there's no doubt that you'd probably say, hey boys, let's pack it up and we'll start again tomorrow. But best wishes to Blake Laurie. Obviously, Halengahu was the guy that was involved in the incident. We get an opportunity to see him get some more first grade into him. Obviously, a young back roll that's got a lot of potential. And a lot of Dragons fans would have liked to have seen more of him this year. So he's going to get his opportunity.
6: He's always been known as Halengahu, but I've actually seen him saying his own name, and he says Halengahu.
13: Okay, I will note that.
6: Yeah, interesting pronunciation, isn't it? We've got some texts coming through here as well. We'll get to those in a moment. But a bit happening at the West Tigers. Josh Schuster, who was at South last year, Manly before that, has just signed a New South Wales Cup deal with the West Tigers. Hopefully, that's the road back to the NRL at some stage.
12: Yeah, that's right. There was some enormous talent in Josh Schuster when he was coming through, and obviously hasn't reached that potential and was pushed out of NRL football and given it up at some stage to find his own happiness. And the West Tigers have gone down his path. Obviously, they're a pretty good talented side, the West Tigers New South Wales Cup side as well. They've got some good players, and this will add to the talent. They're obviously giving him a lifeline, and now it's up to Schuster to see if he wants to get fit, see if he wants to play football, and see if he can secure potentially a contract for next year.
15: And on the other hand, Luke Laulalii, who just can't get into the team anymore, is joining the Perth Bears next year. He's seemingly out of favour at Concord, and the Warriors are sniffing around because of their concerns in the outside backs with RTS, Berry and Lofi Khan-Pereira all injured at the moment. He could wind up playing the rest of the season at the Waz.
13: Yeah, great bit of business for the Warriors. A season that I think we all want to see them end the way that we think they may be able to. They are getting injuries piling on them by the week. So to go out and get a player of Laulalii's quality at this time of year, I think is, really good business.
15: The text coming through here from unnamed 958. Put your name on it because you're calling us out. Can't believe the so-called experts think Strange is the obvious 5'8 for game three. Moses has to be with Cleary. We have no fullback that can pass or kick when we are in trouble. Of course, Dylan Edwards was man of the match game three at Suncorp 2 years ago.
13: Dylan Edwards, a very, very good player. Tom Trbojevic, I would love to see us take a punt on him at the in the fullback position. There has never been a better time to take a punt on Tommy Turbo. You get a six-man bench, we can get him some cover. So us so-called experts, I want to see Strange, and to have Strange there, I do agree with the so-called expert on the text line that we need a fullback that can pass if we're going to have Ethan Strange in the sixth jersey.
15: What do you think, Noddy?
12: Yeah, it depends on the style of football they want to play. If James Tedesco is going to be our New South Wales fullback, then you know he's not going to be a linker of backline moves. So playing big shapes and, you know, a Mitchell Moses and a Nathan Cleary, I think they like to have a fullback that is involved in sweep plays and second man plays and play at the back. So I think it starves their two strengths. Their kicking game's first class. They're the best two kickers in the competition. And they're great runners of the ball, but when you don't have a fullback out the back, you don't put threat on the edge defensively for the Maroons, because James Tedesco rarely links up in that capacity. He's great through the middle, James Tedesco. That's what he does for the Roosters, and that's the style of footy they play. If we would like to play that style of footy, then pick the players that complement that style of football.
15: How's Turbo looking?
12: He's good, yeah. And I've heard him speak about this week, about he needs to be a bit better this week than he was last week, coming back from the injury and playing against the side last week. He said he wasn't at his best and would like to bounce back. Obviously, the Dogs suffocated him a little bit and had some great defensive pressure, but he's announced that he would like to be a bit better this week. They play Melbourne on Saturday night, so it's a big clash and a big test. And if he plays good, it obviously opens up the opportunity for him to be selected in the New South Wales team.
15: What do you want to see from him to pick him, Turbo, in game three?
13: If he gets through the game and he tells me he's okay and I was the coach, I'd have him in my footy team.
12: What position are you picking him?
13: Fullback. I'm throwing him in a fullback and I'm getting him a fullback on the bench that can cover him if anything goes wrong.
15: Teddy's out?
13: Well, yeah, if not Teddy, it'd be Edwards. But if we're going to move away from Teddy, I think we change tact altogether. I'd put Drinkwater on the bench to cover him, and Tommy Turbo, let's let him cook, as they say.
15: I don't mind the drinky shout. No one's playing better footy with ball in hand than Scott Drinkwater right now.
12: Yeah, the question will be, if Drinkwater is on the bench in that 19-player roster, it means that Strange is either not in the bench or is the starting
15: fullback. Drinkwater's a fullback. Drinkwater's the fullback.
12: Yeah, they're
15: cover.
12: The same two sort of players.
15: Slash half as
12: yeah,
15: well.
12: So I think they would be that you can't have both of those two being Strange and Drinkwater on the bench.
15: Yeah.
12: But if that's the journey,
13: my team would have Strange in the six. I think it's been interesting this week and the last couple that I think this is the first time we've seen a bit of a shift in New South Wales that, hey, the chat needs to be about Nathan v. Mitch. Let's not pick them both anymore. Let's get our robust running six. And if you really want Mitch in your team, be brave enough to tap Nathan and put him in the seven jersey.
12: Don't Queensland have a running six, don't they? A bloke called Munster runs for about 150 metres.
13: He hasn't played many Origin games.
12: And is Callum Ponga, is he a sweep runner? Is he a connect with his fullback?
13: But you can't have block plays in Origin is what I'm hearing from a lot of greats.
12: Didn't they score off a scrum?
13: A block play. A trick play.
12: Even. Yeah.
13: Would say a trick play.
15: A runaround play.
12: What's old news, Speedy?
15: Speedo 958 has never put a name on a text in 6 years, says Bondi Jack. Thanks for that knowledge, Bondi Jack. Have your say right throughout the coverage on the open line. Free call 1300 01 1170 or send us a text 0457 736 736.
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0: We'll put ourselves in a good position to win.
1: A win and a baby would be nice.
0: That'd be lovely. That would be lovely.
1: Thanks for your time, Mitch.
0: Thank you, mate.
2: Yeah, great to hear from Mitch Moses there. Thanks to Fox League. 12th game of the year for him. Goal kicking has also been off this year, 65% for Mitch. But great to see hear that his body feels a lot better than it did probably a month ago. And hopefully in for a big game at a venue where, of course, he kicked the first goal, kicked the first field goal and scored the first try way back when. In 2019, around the same time you played at this venue.
3: Played here once, yeah, in the World Nines for England. Obviously, a year after I left the NRL. Just on Mitch Moses, there couldn't be a busier man in Sydney at the moment. If you follow him on Instagram, he's in the middle of building an absolute palace. he's teamed up with a marketing company to really film that and get behind that. His wife's heavily pregnant, and he's probably going to have the weight of the state on his shoulder at some stage in the next 10 days to bring a trophy back to New South Wales.
2: Got some texts coming through. Up the Bunnies, please pronounce it Dunny. That was a little
3: thanks, Dunny.
2: Follow-up to our pronunciation of Halangahu, the young dragon who was involved in a collision with Blake Laurie this week, by all accounts, that led to a broken leg, an unfortunate accident on the Dragons' training ground. Evening, Speedy and Co. Have you all stopped sooking after last week? Hope Bunnies get the win tonight, and we, the Storm, have a battle at Brookie Saturday night and squash those Fosball Eagles. Good luck to all Queensland teams in a big game for JT's 300 on Saturday. And congrats to Gags heading back to the Broncos. That's Hillstorm Hillary, of course, who went a little quiet when New South Wales game won, but has fired up since then with Queensland levelling the series. Hey, boys, with Origin nearly over, do you think the NRL should promote the run into the finals a bit more as a sort of event? The intensity goes up, players come back, and games mean more in terms of making finals. One of my favourite parts of the season.
4: I think they will as soon as Origin 3 is over. This is what Origin does to our competition. It gets put on hold for a number of weeks until Origin 3 finishes, until we know who wins the series, and the winner of that series probably celebrate on Thursday. And then the Friday after Origin 3, which, if I'm right, it's the 5th of July, we get ready for the run homes, the semi-finals, and the competition is so close this year. Where are people going to finish? Top 4, top 8, miss the finals? At what stage? There's probably a few clubs at the moment, mathematically, with that calculator, probably have to start winning.
3: Well, it's funny you mention that, Noddy, because right on cue, Ivan Cleary came out today and said that we should stop the NRL competition. Obviously, it rears its head every year when the Origin is on.
2: And do Origin 3 weeks.
3: He wants 3 weeks off and three Origins in a row. So it'll be interesting to see in the next bargaining agreement if that's something they will consider.
2: And another thing they're fighting against right now is the World Cup that's going off in North America. Of course, the Socceroos play tomorrow. You'll hear it live from noon with Simon Hill and Andy Harper commentating live from the US. And Jay says, evening, lads, I'll be wearing my Socceroos beanie, scarf and shirt tomorrow. We'll sync SEN with a 42-inch TV in the office kitchen. Hashtag come on Aussie. Thank you, Jace. Yes, a lot will be cheering on the green and gold tomorrow. Good luck to the Socceroos, who just need a point to go through to the knockout stage. It'd be nice to win as well against Paraguay. Hey, boys, a massive chance of an ambush up at Newcastle on Sunday. Almost full-strength Tigers team. Up the Tigers, says the Space Ghost.
4: It'd be a good game up there on Sunday. Newcastle, obviously, home for Mark Hughes, so look for a big crowd. I think the Newcastle Knights are probably one of the best teams in the competition on improvement this year. Justin Holbrook's done a wonderful job at the Knights. They look connected. They look excited. Callum Ponga back.
2: Yeah, both teams have their preferred spines.
4: Yeah, that's right. So this will be a
2: Dewey
4: good clash.
2: Dewey's back.
4: Dewey's back. Adam Dewey was wonderful for the West Tigers early this year, and people were talking about this could be the semi-finals that we've missed for a long, long time at the Tigers. And when Adam Dewey seemed to have got hurt, it seems like their attack had sort of dropped, which puts a lot more pressure on their defence. And then obviously their defence was struggling for a number of weeks. So looking forward to that being a cracking game on Sunday afternoon.
2: And the West Tigers hammered Newcastle at Campbelltown earlier this year. Who are you tipping on Sunday in that game?
3: That'd be the Novocastrians, mate. Caelan Ponga's on a high. Newcastle will be way too strong, as you mentioned, with their first string spine.
2: Fletcher Sharp in the halves. And Phoenix Crossland in the 9, Ponga at the back, Sander Smith goes back to the 14 role. Dylan Brown, the former Parramatta Eel, of course, wearing the 7. That's all to come on Sunday, and we are half an hour or so away from kickoff in the Thursday night game to kick off round 17 between the Eels and the Rabbitohs. Don't forget about the open line. It's a free call, 1300 01 1170, or send us those texts on 0457 736 736.
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0: playing. Finds Moses, and there's no way through. Running off him for Jack Williams, who has captained Parramatta this year, but Moses has the C next to his name tonight. Gives it to Tuolungi this time, does Mitch. And Tuolungi powers his way down towards the 20-metre line. Attacking end of the ground. Slow play the ball. Hubner worked him over and gave up the set restart. So Parramatta with a fresh set, and they're inside the red zone, trailing by 6 points, 7 minutes before halftime. Walker, a change of direction as he looked to be going left, but sent it back to the right for Williams to set them up in front of the uprights. Now Volkman, a pass to Kautonga in traffic, did well to hold on, and he's tackled 3 metres out, the Fijian. Tawan De Silva into the game. Goes to Walker now in front of the uprights. He throws a dummy. There's no way through. And now we're getting late in the count again. Where to now for De Silva? He goes short side. Williams! Oh, he was tempted to reach out. Would have been a double movement. So he plays it again for De Silva. Short side for Moses. And dummy thrown. Walker makes a sensational one-on-one tackle. That was the last. And Souths get the ball back via a handover.
1: Couple of great tackles again from South Sydney's desperation on the try line. Two front rowers looked like scoring, just pulled down a metre short. Portalis Duncan might have gotten in trouble for holding back at Iongi on the far side.
0: So South coming out of their own end. Still they lead by 12 points to 6. Cam Murray has gone off for a rest. He's capable of playing 80 minutes, but the way he goes about it, he needs a bit of a chop out every now and then, doesn't he? So no injury for Cam Murray, just going off for a little break either side of halftime, perhaps. Jai Gray goes up the middle here. No way through. Only a gain of 2 metres. So Parramatta with a chance to put some pressure on the kick that'll come from Ward. And Kautonga gives up on that kick chase for fear of giving away a penalty. So the ball lands on the chest of Iongi. And he twists this way and that, runs into Talis Duncan. Is tackled 32 metres out from his own line. It remains 12-6 South over Parramatta.
2: Yeah, Parramatta, they'd love to find a try here on the stroke of halftime. It's hard to believe that at the start of the match, Parramatta were awful. But they've wrestled the ascendancy back, 12 points to 6. A try on halftime would kill the Bunnies at this stage.
0: They've already provided the try of the year nomination for Tiles Sale at Beaumonts. That try from Brian Kelly earlier on in this half that featured a kick. And then the pass from Moses that travelled 20 metres to the right winger. Here he is again, Moses, down the short side, tries to take them on, and he can't bust the line. He's dragged down from behind by Sieg Walton, Kaloa Matangi. So it's up to Voltman to take over on the last. He goes high, up into the rain, and the chase is on from Walker. I think he knocked it on. Johnston regathers anyway, and AJ is away. What a great return. What a season he is having, full of milestones. And he's one behind Milky Jenkins in the race to be top try scorer this year. He's on 19 after 4 last time out against the Broncos for Johnston on the left wing.
1: It'd be a nice career, wouldn't it, playing outside Cody Walker, just waiting for him to throw those passes to you.
0: And Latrell when he's
1: and
0: fit.
1: And Latrell, and obviously Cam Murray, who likes playing left side of the field as well. So great, probably one of the best left edges the last few years, South Sydney. Offload coming, Humphreys running the ball. Was that Brandon Smith back on the park?
0: And another Fifita offload. Hubner is taken down now, just inside the 40. Ashton Ward waits for an attacking kick down the right-hand side again. Iongi sets himself, able to stay grounded and take it on the chest. 5 metres out from his own line. And the chase pretty good from South as Fifita and Humphreys combine to take him down. Now Adokar. Are there more points to find before halftime here? 3.5 minutes on the Elders Finance clock and remains 12-6 South over Parramatta. For Host Plus, that's a plus. They play it 30 metres out from their own line. There's some tired boys out there. It's been played at a cracking tempo. Will Parramatta test out South's defensively here? Right up the middle, there's space.
2: Volkman.
0: Walker found Moretti, and he finds the speed of Volkman. Great chase, Ashton Ward makes the try saver. Quick play, the ball is available though. And Tawan De Silva, oh, where'd he throw that? Into congestion. It might still work out here for Russell. He goes back to Kautonga,
3: he kicks.
0: Oh, Kautonga kicks dead and gives up a 7-tackle set when if they went through the hands, you thought they were certain to score.
2: Oh, Kautonga, he's just got the Moses serve. The right edge of the Eels, they were set, they were ready. I thought Tawan De Silva, when he jumped, Jai Gray actually done a really good job not to engage. He mapped off his defensive effort. Just baited Tawan De Silva to throw the pass a step too early. And then Cal Tonga, his kicking license is revoked.
1: Edward Corsi as well, another player back. Ward made the first cover tackle. And we thought they were going to score. We thought Parramatta were going to get the second try. Ward makes a tackle. Corsi back there for the Talon De Silva down the short side. And then a horrible play. Bad end of that try-scoring opportunity.
0: So Blake Austin finding a little 1% of there for minus one refrigerated transport. It came from Cody Walker, you said, the way he defended it.
2: It was Jai Gray.
0: Oh, Jai Gray.
2: Little, yep. Jai Gray's been everywhere tonight. They ask a lot of him in their defensive patterns, and he come up with a huge play there in the defensive line.
0: Little offload here allows Thomas Duncan to go forward, but he lost possession, and there's still time for Parramatta to find points here. Decent starting position again, 10 metres short of halfway after the turnover from Duncan, and suddenly the mistakes have mounted for South Sydney with ball in hand, Noddy.
1: Yeah, certainly a lot of mistakes for South Sydney, ball in hand, and look for Cody Walker playing through the middle. Great ball playing 13, he's turned himself into, he's got speed.
0: Dylan Walker
1: takes the ball to the line. Look for him to create a line break in this last minute on the score, on the clock.
2: Noddy, who do you reckon to give a better serve, Mitch Moses or Cody Walker?
1: That'd be both gold medal podiums, wouldn't they?
2: You reckon?
0: Here you go, Parramatta, through Volkman. Oh, outside, inside play for Walker, but he threw it forward. Touchy, Belinda Sharp weighing in there, and I think she's made the right call again. So South will get one last crack at it as we tick down inside the final minute. 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It remains 12-6 Souths.
2: Yeah, luckily that was Ford. Another little lane there found by the Parramatta Eels. We've seen Luca Moretti go through on the previous set. But a little nonchalant there from Volcom. He's got to twist at the core. He's got to get them hands backwards because that was a forward pass.
1: I'd be looking for a kick here, Speedy, this set of six. We're only going to get three tackles. Bring the defensive line up and kick behind them. See if we can get a try to South Sydney.
0: 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Well, they're running out of time. 20 seconds remain, and they're 40 metres out, attacking into the ground, South Sydney. They shift it from left to right for Fetus, bringing a real handful out there for the likes of Kau Tonga and Sean Russell, but they take him down this time. 38 metres out. Time for only one more play, perhaps. Do they get that kick away? Walker digs into the line. Aiken doesn't pass too often, and they take him down. Siren about to sound. In fact, he flicked it out the back late somehow. So there is a kick, and it's charged down. A Smith trying to get it away. Pick up the scraps to South Sydney, and the kick in behind amounts to nothing from Ashton Ward. Parramatta pick it up, and the tackle is made. And that will do us for the first 40 at CommBank Stadium. It's South Sydney 12, Parramatta 6, and it's game on heading into the second half. Have you got some stats for us just to wrap it all up? For Australian made, made to support Australians right here.
1: Yeah, well, 53% of possession in favour of Parramatta, 47 for South Sydney, 73% completion, 78 for South Sydney. The one thing that is very, very interesting, two line breaks each, so not a lot of opportunities of line breaks. I think one was just bombed at the end of the first half there, Speedy.
0: And the big moment in the match so far for Bendix, the best-known breaks, Blake?
2: The big moment came from... Who did the big moment come from? Not
0: your man, Jai Gray, saving the day.
2: Jai Gray. He's done a great job. He gets back there. Obviously, Ashton Ward, first one back to make the tackle. But Jai Gray, his ability to not commit himself to the tackle, he milked Talon De Silva into passing a step earlier than what he should have and save the day for the Bunnies.
0: We'll be back to break it all down after this. South's 12, Parramatta 6.
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15: Oh, God, I'm going to go to the toilet and grab some more beers. 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

0: Good evening, I'm Kimberly Hardcastle. At least 32 people have been killed and hundreds injured after a double earthquake hit Venezuela. Venezuela's acting president, Delcy Rodríguez, has declared a state of emergency after the magnitude 7.2 and 7.5 quakes struck the capital of Caracas just after 6 p.m. local time on Wednesday. Dozens of buildings have collapsed, with emergency services working through the night to rescue victims. DFAT is providing consular assistance to Australians affected by the disaster. Two hikers missing in the Snowy Mountains have been found safe and well thanks to a drone equipped with AI. The pair were reported overdue after failing to reach a rendezvous point on Tuesday night. They'd been hiking along the Dead Horse Gap track around 35 kilometres southwest of Jindabyne. Fire and Rescue New South Wales crews used a drone to conduct a grid search of the area as darkness set in, the device quickly locating the duo, who had coincidentally been using a red light on a mobile phone to attract the drone. The drone's spotlight was then used to direct a ground search team to the location and guide the couple out safely. A 28-year-old man will front court charged with 17 offences in relation to an alleged kidnapping in Sydney's north just over a year ago. Inquiries kicked off after a 40-year-old man reported a kidnapping to police in June last year. It's alleged two unknown men approached the man and his car at gunpoint, assaulting him and kidnapping before demanding a ransom. He was then returned to his vehicle just over 8 hours later. It's the second arrest in the case. Another 31-year-old man remains before the courts after his arrest in April. Former independent MPs Zali Steggall and Allegra Spender have announced the formation of a Community Strong Australia. Rhys Sullivan reports.
1: Speaking in Parliament House to unveil the new party, Ms Spender says it is designed for people who've been left feeling politically homeless and unwilling to support Labor or the Coalition, while feeling concerned around the rise of One Nation. The party's members will be allowed to vote independently of each other, but Ms Steggall says they are determined to work constructively together to put solutions on the table which represent their own communities. They both rejected the notion independence meant being completely without an aligned position, saying the feedback they received from their communities was it was time to evolve into a new structure. Ms Steggall indicated the party does not want to run against independents already in Parliament, but rather work with them, although so far no other MP has agreed to join the party. At Parliament House, Canberra, Rhys Sullivan, Super Radio Network News.
0: A 77-year-old fisherman has been rescued after his boat overturned near Fingal Lighthouse in the New South Wales town of Port Stephens overnight. A multi-agency marine search and rescue operation was initiated after the men failed to return at a prearranged time. At around 8:30, the Westpac rescue helicopter located an overturned vessel approximately 400 metres southwest of the lighthouse. A man was found in the water nearby. He was treated by paramedics before being transferred to the John Hunter Hospital in Newcastle, suffering hypothermia and abrasions. Marine Area Command Crime Manager Detective Inspector Jane Pryor said the man's preparation before heading out, as well as his use of a life jacket, most likely saved his life. To sport, Melbourne Demons forward Brody Majacek has given an update on his condition since suffering a serious neck injury earlier this month. The 33-year-old was caught in a tackle gone wrong during the side's round 13 clash against Collingwood, leaving him with two neck fractures. He said he has still another 2 months of rehab to go and will wear a neck brace for the next 6 weeks. He's been ruled out for the rest of the season, but will work with the club in an off-field role. And the Socceroos have been hit with a late injury blow one day out from their final group stage clash against Paraguay. Defender Jacob Italiano has been ruled out of the match after going down with an adductor injury at training. It sees him join winger Matthew Lecky on the sidelines after he limped off the field in their loss to the US. Australia will take to the field again tomorrow at midday. Japan will face Sweden at 9 a.m. In finance, oil is worth $69.96 a barrel. Gold is trading at $4,049 an ounce, and one Australian dollar is currently buying 69.01 US cents. 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Scattered showers and cloudy conditions tonight with overnight lows of 13 degrees. Looking ahead, tomorrow cloudy with a very high chance of showers once again. They'll be on and off throughout the day. Sunrise will be 7 a.m. with temperatures reaching 17 degrees. Showers continuing into the weekend with light winds. Rain across much of the week. Fresh conditions and light winds. That's the latest to SM News. I'm Kimberly Hardcastle.
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4: Hello, Nightliner. I hope you enjoyed tonight's NRL action. But now it's time to settle in as we head through the night up to midnight. We've got plenty of news, views and lots of fun to get you there. The Eels, that score, the Eels were 12. Not good enough for the Rabbitohs, 32. Goodness me. I think it was predicted. I heard a couple of commentators talking about that. Yes. Anyway, Rabbitohs better. 32, Eels 12. Coming up tonight here on the Nightline, we've got the Dream Guide, Rosie and Sarah, joining us as we explore the fascinating world of dream journals. Why should you write your dreams down? We'll find out. And we'd also like to hear from you too about your dreams. What's the strangest experience you've ever had while you've been asleep? We can also decipher those dreams too. Next week will be a lot of fun. We're also following some of the big stories making headlines tonight, including the remarkable recovery of Coogee shark attack survivor Lee Stewart, the new tax advice that could mean hundreds of extra dollars in your refund this year. We like that. And also the latest from Venezuela, where the death toll continues to rise after two powerful earthquakes struck just 45 seconds apart. We'll also be opening the treasure chest here, so listen carefully for tonight's clues and see if you can work out where I've hidden tonight's mystery Australian, where it is, this mystery Australian location. You might know. Solve it and you could take home that Nightline light-up keyring and earn your place on the Scroll of Renown. And as always, we'll keep you up to date with the latest news from around Australia and the world. We'll also have a bit of cat news later, strange news, and of course your calls and emails. Oh, we will have the Nightline bedtime story. Don't worry about that. Just after 11 Australian Eastern Standard Time, we're going to play the bedtime story game soon. We'll be doing that very, very soon. First up, let me give you those Powerball numbers. Are you ready? Giving you a couple of seconds to get a pen and a piece of paper. Hurry up. Good. Draw number 1571 for Thursday the 25th of June. The winning numbers are 7, 17, 18, 23, 25, 26, 29, and your Powerball is 16. There is a winner. One winner of $40 million. Okay, those numbers again. 7, 17, 18, 23, 25, 26, 29, and your Powerball number 16. Worth double, triple checking those tickets because somebody won. One winner won. $40 million. I only said a million. A million times 40, that's what it was. All right, coming up, I will give you a whip round with that news, particularly about that shark survivor, Lee Stewart. She's doing a lot better than expected, so we've all been hoping and praying that she did pull through well. She actually got to see her daughter today. I think it was this evening. Beautiful news coming out of that. Coming up next, and we'll also play the Nightline bedtime story game. You ready for the guts and glory? It is up for grabs.

0: Pablo Cruiser. Love will find a way. It certainly will. Okay, there's been some truly heartening news tonight from Sydney, where Coogee shark attack survivor Lee Stewart has made what her family is describing as a remarkable recovery, far sooner than anyone dared hope. Just under 2 weeks ago, Australians watched in horror as news broke that the 35-year-old teacher and mother of a young daughter had been attacked by what is believed to have been a great white shark while swimming only 20 to 30 metres from shore at Sydney's Coogee Beach. The attack was sudden, it was violent, and it was catastrophic. Beachgoers and an off-duty lifeguard rushed into the water to help Lee after she was pulled beneath the surface, before desperately working to stem the massive blood loss from devastating injuries to her arm and leg while waiting for paramedics to arrive. She was rushed to St Vincent's Hospital fighting for her life, where surgeons have since performed multiple operations, including, sadly, the amputation of one of her arms, but it was in an effort to save her life. For days, Lee has remained heavily sedated in intensive care as doctors fought to stabilise her condition. Tonight, though, there is genuine cause for optimism. A lot of it. In an emotional update shared by her brother Joshua on the family's fundraising page, he revealed that Lee is no longer in a critical condition and has now been brought out of heavy sedation. He says she's awake, alert, and able to speak with both her family and her medical team. Perhaps the most touching moment came when Lee was reunited with her young daughter, August. Today. The family says it was the first time the pair had seen each other since the attack, and incredibly, the first night that they'd ever spent apart. Joshua described the reunion as emotional beyond words, saying both mother and daughter were overjoyed simply to be together again. It's a wonderful update. Look, she's got a long way to go still, a long way to go. The family's fundraising campaign has now raised more than $500,000, and it's a reflection on just how deeply Lee's story has touched Australians right across the country. So, as I said, a long road ahead still, but tonight this genuine hope that this courageous young mum is beginning the next chapter of what everyone hopes will continue to be a remarkable recovery. Time to play the Nightline Bedtime Story Game for the guts and the glory. Producer Shane is standing by for your calls on 13 12 69. Here we go. It is an encore because it's post-football. So thank you so much for voting this one in, everybody. And I've got to say, there were lots of votes for this one. Okay, she was one of Australia's most colourful and unforgettable characters. She was known for walking extraordinary distances around one Australian city. People often stopped to chat with her, although they never quite knew what she might say next. She had an extraordinary memory and loved quoting classic literature from memory. Her favourite place to wander was the streets and suburbs of Sydney. And although many thought she was simply eccentric, she came from a well-educated and privileged family. She became one of Sydney's best-known identities through the mid-20th century. She was famous for refusing to follow society's expectations and preferred to spend her days walking, reading, and talking with strangers. Her life inspired books, documentaries, and countless stories about old Sydney. She was often recognised by her distinctive clothing, energetic stride, and remarkable conversations. She's remembered as one of Australia's most famous eccentric women and a true Sydney legend. Who is the subject of tonight's Australian History Bedtime Story? Phone lines are open now, 13 12 69. Shane's ready to take those answers for the guts and the glory. In the meantime, Kim, hello, what's on your mind this evening?
1: Yes, Sherilyn, thank you for talking to me.
0: Yes.
1: Look, this is about something that might be a bit heavy for your show, but about 6 weeks ago, there was a bloke called Dobby Donnie Hobbs.
0: Okay, Kim, can you just hold on, because just with that preface there, I'm just going to check what you're going to talk about, because I don't want to, if it's something before the courts or something.
1: No. He's dead, so.
0: Oh, okay, hang on, has he passed away a couple of, is it recently?
1: He got killed in jail.
0: Okay, Kim, can you just hold it there, because anything like that, I've just got to check in legally with what you're talking about, so just hold on the line, we're on air. Kim, we're on air at the moment, so can I just talk to you off air, please? So just hold on.
1: Yes, please.
0: Hold the thought, and I'll just check and see if we can talk about that. Just a reminder to everything, if something might be before the courts, of course, we just can't open slather talk about things. It's not that we're censoring anything at all. It's just there is media laws to follow. So I'm just going to check in with Kim to see what this story is about, and then we'll come back and we'll see if we can share it on air. If you want to play Guts and Glory, it's up for grabs. Shane's answering the phones right now, 13 12 69, but we've got to take a quick break.
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6: Sure is. Just a bit of a follow-up then. I've had a little chat with caller Kim that wanted to share what he knows about a situation that's going on. It is before the coroner's court, so we can't talk about it. And it is a very complicated situation. And unfortunately, while it's before the courts, especially the coroner's court, when someone's passed away and there's a lot of different circumstances there that need to be figured out, we can't just broadcast what somebody else feels about the situation or knows or the insider knowledge until that goes through. It's not me. It is the law. That's what it is. Okay, let's have a look at the Nightline bedtime story. We have got a guts and oh my goodness, what is in the water in Dubbo? Can I just say, you Dubbo people, you're so clever. Guts and Glory tonight goes to Liz from Dubbo again. You are very clever, Liz. Very clever. Well done. And also correct is Robin from Young, Alice from Falconbridge. Oh, you're up there. Anne from Kiama. Hello. I haven't seen Robin from Young either before. And John from Castle Hill. Oh, I think I've seen you up there before. Good on you. Good on you. Fabulous stuff. Nightline bedtime story voted by you on just after the 11 p.m. news. That's the next news break. And that's Australian Eastern Standard Time. Very excited about that. At midnight tonight, I was just asked who's on. Paul J is on at midnight to take you through till dawn. In the meantime, how about a little bit of Escape with Rupert Holmes? The Pina Colada song.

0: Literally, sometimes within minutes of waking, they're gone. But what if those strange images and stories your mind creates at night could actually help you in real life? Well, tonight we're talking about dream journals, why writing down your dreams can boost self-awareness, maybe spark creativity, and even help you solve problems. Joining us is our resident dream expert, the dream guide, Rose Insera.
1: Hello, Sherilyn.
0: I really want to know a bit about this because you keep touching on it every single week, ways to sort of catch those fleeting dreams before they completely disappear. You keep talking about dream journals. So this week, let's dedicate your segment to that. What do you reckon?
1: Sounds like a plan. Fantastic.
0: Oh.
1: Let's do it.
0: All right, Rose. Why do dreams fade so quickly in the first place when we wake up?
1: So usually we remember that last dream before we wake up, if we remember it, because that's the time, I think I explained it previously, that we have up to 10 dreams a night, right? And we have a cycle called REM sleep, which is rapid eye movement sleep, every 10 minutes. Every 1.5 hours we have a new cycle. So the last cycle before we wake up is the one we tend to remember. But because we're shaken out of that dream, most of the time, come on, let's be honest, how many of us wake up naturally? Yeah. Or we need to go to the bathroom? Or we have the alarm? So sometimes it interrupts that last bit of the sleep pattern. And we forget it right away, unless we magically have pen and paper next to our bed and it's the right time of day that we could actually see what we're doing, that we remember it. Usually overnight, very few people remember unless they've woken up not in a, you know, like in a panic or they have to do something.
0: Yeah.
1: Then they remember it the next day. But normally it's that last dream before you actually get out of bed that you will remember bits of it.
0: Rose, what I've noticed is that last dream, it sort of fades away really quickly. I'll remember bits of it and then in about an hour or so, I'm going, oh, hang on, what was that dream again? Why do we do that?
1: Again, it's the brain can't, because it's your subconscious mind that's at work.
0: Yeah.
1: And logical conscious mind can't remember details because that's our logical brain, right? And up to, we actually, after 10 minutes, you forget 80% of the dream.
0: Wow.
1: Unless you write it down, unless you tell someone, because the conscious brain, the logical brain, right, okay, this was like a bit of a fantasy, let's get on with life. And it just slips away. It is just that part of the brain that won't hold on to information, a bit like a goldfish, will not hold on to the information for long. So you've got to grab it.
0: Well, what's the benefit of actually keeping these dreams and writing them down?
1: Well, the good thing is I date my dreams because there's a pattern. So usually we dream of certain images, certain things at specific times in our lives. So I write down the dates. I write down a theme, for example. You don't have to write the whole dream down because you can't sometimes, create an essay or a novel out of it. So you might say something like, always in the present tense, I would say, I'm flying, I'm happy, or I'm scared. There are no trees, just skies, birds are flying past.
0: So you don't need to write down like every little detail, just like the main themes I'm hearing and the main feelings?
1: And the emotions are really the key to the dream. So then you can add details if you remember the details, but you've captured that dream image, that one run off on you.
0: Okay.
1: And it really helps with looking at patterns in your real life. It really does. Compare them to your everyday journal, diary, and go, gee, I can see when every time I'm dream of getting lost or losing my teeth, this is happening in my real life. So it really, really helps you that, you know, it's all you. Your subconscious mind and your conscious mind is all you. And it makes a hell of a lot of sense once you work the two together.
0: Okay. So is it good for problem solving then?
1: I love it. If you can remember or if you get a glimpse of how you felt, why am I feeling a bit don't want to take a risk? A lot of times you might dream you're in a situation and you don't want to take a risk. What's happening in my real life that I'm a little bit hesitant to start new things? I want to stay with the old. I don't want to start with the new. And you start then questioning yourself, then you're looking at solutions of your life. Like, I love to move house, but I can't because I'm really happy in my community. I'm too scared to travel, whatever that might be. Mm. So that's how I work with my dreams, and a lot of my clients find that useful.
2: We touched on this over the last couple of weeks, how people really find that by tapping into their dreams, they come up with the answers to creative problems as well. They might find an invention in their sleep. They might become more creative as well. How do you see this for sort of everyday people, not Leonardo da Vinci's, but people like you and me and maybe our listener at home? How do you see this of unlocking creativity? Like, how could you make that work?
1: I think because we're so self-critical in our everyday conscious lives that we block a lot of our creativity, which, as you say, doesn't have to be a Leonardo da Vinci.
2: Yep.
1: It can just be doing things in a different way that you've been doing. Okay. So you hold yourself back because, you know, this. Oh, you surely, you've been doing this job all your life. Why would you want to try this? Because I don't think you're very good at maths, or I don't think you're great at people skills. So you limit yourself, right? But in your dreams, guess what? You are so free to be that other person that you potentially could have been. And your subconscious mind reminds you with images and metaphors and symbols. It's like, aha, look at this mirror image. You could be that too.
2: The actual physicality of writing down your dreams every day. So for a complete beginner who wants to start doing this, what's the best way? Is it pen and paper, notes on your phone, recording your voice, or what, or something else? What's the best way, Rose?
1: Well, speaking of the phone, Sherilyn, it depends if you're sharing a bedroom. That is a big...
2: Dictating your dreams, yeah.
1: That would be a little bit difficult to explain to your partner what you're doing. Whatever is easiest for you, the important thing is to jot it down in any form at all. Some people like to sketch. Say it's in a morning dream.
2: Yep.
1: People like, the first thing they do is, oh, I had this amazing vivid dream. It looks like this. It's a weird person or it's a weird house or whatever it might be. And they sketch it before they write it down. Mm-hmm. So it really depends on the reader and what they want to. Even explaining it to another person. I usually ring up someone, oh, I had this crazy dream. Even I have friends like that because they know my personality. They go, oh, Rose, this is what it's all about. So sharing the dream, writing it down, drawing it, all those things are bringing the dream to life. And that's what you want to do. Do not let it go back to sleep. Bring it to life.
2: All right, and we were talking about reoccurring dreams and even nightmares over the last few weeks. Can dream journaling help with those?
1: Well, once you journal, again, it's those patterns that you keep seeing. You're almost like a scientist because dreaming is a science, by the way, because scientists are studying dream work all over the world. You know, during COVID, people had the same dreams all around the world, the same scenes, the same images and symbols. So they're saying there's a scientific reason why we dream what we dream. So when you're looking at patterns, you can then say, have that extra information at hand. So it's patterns and patterns and more patterns. And you'll figure out what that pattern is for you.
2: Talking about people's patterns, let's dive into the mailbag for the dream guide. Rose, I've got a couple of dreams here. If you'd be so kind to cast your ear over them and give us your feelings and thoughts about them.
1: Okay.
2: All right. We've got Tanya from Woi Woi, and Tanya says, I keep dreaming that I'm walking through a house that's half built. Some rooms are finished and beautiful, while others are just frames or full of dust. I always feel like I'm looking for something, but I never find it. What could this mean, Rose?
1: I love this dream, Tanya. Thank you so much for sending that in, because it does represent many, many people have this dream. And it represents you. The house is your body. Think of it as just you, how you feel about yourself and how you feel about your life. But this entire house is you, like your shell, right? Now, each room in our house represents a different part of you. So, Cheryl, I'm going to ask you a question.
2: Oh,
1: if I were to say I'm dreaming of the kitchen or the dining living room,
2: yes,
1: what part of my body, of myself, would that relate to?
2: Okay, so if it was the
1: kitchen,
2: okay, the kitchen, the dining room, I'd probably think it's my tummy. That's what I'd be thinking of, my digestive thing. And I think, or, you know, my heart as well, because you're saying the lounge room, that the living room. So it would have to be sort of my torso, my heart, my tummy. Would I be about
1: exactly.
2: right?
1: Exactly. Ah. And what's in there? And you're spot on. And it's your emotional hub. It's the kitchen is the nourishing parts of you.
2: Yes.
1: The dining / living area is your socialization part of you and your relaxation part of you. Mm-hmm. So when you're dreaming about that particular room, look at those parts in your life. When you look at a bedroom, you know, that's usually to do with relationship, intimacy, but also our relaxation, and it's our safe space. We always talk about it's my room. I'm going to my bedroom. Mm-hmm. As children, we're told to go to your room and think about something.
2: Oh, yes.
1: You know, go and reflect. So it's our reflective and our personal space. The bathroom is the most private room where we feel like that's where we take care of our bodies and ourselves, our external selves. The hallways, we talked about this, being a transit place, changes and decisions.
2: Oh.
1: Secret rooms reflect our potential, what we've put off in our past. So it's now it's a secret part of ourselves that we've locked away. No one has ever looked back in those rooms. So going back to Tanya's dream, when you dream it, but you're going through a house that's half built, in where some rooms are finished and beautiful and others are just framed full of dust, I'd have to ask, so it's half finished. So does your life feel like it's half finished? So there's a sense of urgency. It's like, I'm halfway there, but there's full of dust. The other half of my life, it feels like I haven't fulfilled what I set out to do for myself. You might feel like you've neglected some parts of yourself, because when you see dust, don't we think about a house that's neglected? A dusty house is a house that's neglected. What potential haven't you developed that you wished you had? And you're looking for something, but you can never find it. So this is about looking for the next life direction. What is the next half of your life going to look like? Your subconscious is asking you that.
2: Oh, I do. I'm sitting here thinking about my body in dreams now. I've just gone lost in a little dream state. That's brilliant, and it makes perfect sense. We've got Michael from Dubbo. Michael says, "Dear Dream Guide, every time I dream lately, there's a clock that's stopped at the same time, 3:14. Sometimes it's on a wall. Sometimes it's on my wristwatch. What does it mean when a dream keeps repeating the same number?" That's Michael.
1: Yes, how interesting is that dream? It can be a little bit spooky. So, you know, some people would say to me, oh, I won't get on, like, bus line that's 3:14 or travel where my flight number has a 3 or a 14 or something that adds up to 8. There's a lot of superstition around numbers because it feels like it's a warning. The dream is asking you to look at time. And sometimes the reason why it keeps coming back to that same time is so you'll remember your dream. It's a trick. Let me tell you, it's a mind trick, because you would forget that dream unless there was a number that kept you, and your brain, your subconscious brain, is going, oh, hang on, I've seen this number before. And what it's asking you is that you need to pay attention, because my gut feeling is that you might have been procrastinating about something. And so the time is saying, look at the time. Don't put things off. Do what you have planned to do and don't keep procrastinating. It'll all be okay. Because if you don't, this dream is going to keep coming back, warning you that there is a time frame around some part of your life. I'm not sure if it's morning or afternoon, 3:14, right. It doesn't really matter.
2: Yeah, he hasn't seen
1: some dreams that really does matter.
2: Okay.
1: But in this dream, I think it's like, okay, this is the time. You can't waste it. What have you been putting off? Let's get on with it. Look, every dreamer's dream is unique to them. Yeah. I can just give you the basic commonalities.
2: Okay.
1: So, you know, if I were to ask any dreamer, I would go through absolutely every detail to give you a more detailed answer. But this, I hope, helps people who have these similar symbols and metaphors to understand what your subconscious is really on about.
2: Very helpful. Thanks so much, Rose.
1: Thank you. It's been a pleasure.
2: So if you've ever woken up thinking, what was that dream all about? A dream journal could be just the key you need to remembering and learning from it. Not only can it give you insight into yourself, hey, but it could spark ideas and creativity that you never even expected. And remember, your dreams are talking to you. All you need to do, obviously, is write them down. If you want to find out more about Rose and the great work she does, head on over to roseinsarah.com.au. Rose will be back next Thursday night. In the meantime, give me a call, 13 12 69. What would you like to talk about?

0: Okay, Nightliners, oh, here we go. It's time to find that treasure chest again. Somewhere tonight, hidden in my clues, is the answer you need. And you know what's up for grabs tonight? That glowing light-up heart key ring, the Nightline one. Bright, fun, practical, and it's a wonderful way to show you're part of the Nightline team. Now listen carefully, trust your instincts, and get on the phones, 13 12 69. Here we go. Where in Australia have I buried the treasure chest? My story is measured in tens of thousands of years, where living culture and ancient geology continue to shape one another. I preserve one of the world's greatest continuous records of human occupation, etched into stone across countless generations. My landscape transforms dramatically between the wet and the dry seasons, changing roads, rivers, and ecosystems. 13 12 69, First Mate Shane is on the line right now, right on the phones. And lines are open now, so you can call in if you've got a guess. Where did I hide the treasure chest? I think the wet and dry seasons thing, that's a bit of a clue there. They're all clues, but it's a bit of a good clue. All right, phone lines open. Where did I hide the treasure chest? And in the meantime, we have got Adam on the line who wants to talk about numbers and dreams. Hello, Adam.
1: Hey, Sherilyn, how are you?
0: I'm good.
1: Oh, it's just... Well, I live on my boat, so as a pirate, okay. I could have a stab at that.
0: No, you can't, because you can't do that.
1: I'll leave it.
0: Okay.
1: But what I'd like to talk about is dreams and numbers.
0: Okay.
1: And they're both related, and they're both very important.
0: Okay, let's hear it.
1: I guess, well, you know what 777 and 666 means. Everybody seems to understand that. I don't know why, but it's something. It's numbers.
0: Mm.
1: Now, when we go to numbers, I'm electrical trade and construction, and everything, going back to Nikola Tesla in electrical and Mr. Eiffel, who built the Eiffel Tower, all worked off numbers in mathematics that made a number 9.
0: Okay. Oh, yes, that was very big, isn't it, when their sort of calculations, wasn't it? Yes.
1: If it didn't equal 9, it's not structurally sound, and that's how it works. And same in electrical and hydraulics. It's all the same, actually.
0: Is it? Why is that?
1: I don't actually fully know why, but I know it does work because, well, just look at a square.
0: Yeah.
1: And a square would have 4 corners.
0: Yes.
1: At 90 degrees each.
0: Oh, of course.
1: So there's 9 degrees, but if you do 9 times 4 equals...
0: Yes.
1: I'm waiting. 9 times 4?
0: Yep.
1: Equals...
0: Oh, sorry. I didn't realise you were asking me. We're getting the answers. I'm listening to you talking, and I thought you were just saying it. Sorry, we've just got yeah, breaking news. Sorry. We've just got a journalist standing here with breaking news as well. Sorry, Adam. So, sorry. I didn't realise that you were asking me a question there. So, yeah. So I was just listening to your. Yeah, sorry. Yeah, I was just listening to your what you were saying there about. Sorry, darling. So go back, say it again, because we just got this Venezuelan thing. What is it? 9 times? What were you saying? 9 times?
1: Well, anything with 9. Say 2 times 9 is 18.
0: 18, yes. And 4 times 9?
1: 1 plus 8 is 9.
0: Correct.
1: All right. 3 times 9? 27.
0: Yes, and 4 times 9, 36. Yep.
1: 3 plus 6, 9.
0: All right, yep.
1: So it continues through the 9.
0: Yes.
1: Everything equals 9 when you go through that program.
0: Yes.
1: So that's a square. If you do a triangle, it's the same. If you do a rectangle, it's the same. If you do a circle, it's 360 degrees. 3
0: right.
1: plus 6?
0: Yes, 9. There we go. Always coming back to 9.
1: If it doesn't equal 9, it won't be a full circle. That's how it all just works.
0: Okay. Well, we'll have to go and dive into that and find out.
1: It's called vortex mathematics.
0: Okay, Adam.
1: That's what Nikola Tesla and all the older guys were into, how they worked out remote control and all that stuff.
0: Is this why, was it the Beatles that had the song with number 9, number 9?
1: yes.
0: Is that part of it too?
1: it's linked everywhere. Even the Doors sing about it.
0: Yeah, that's it.
1: Yeah, it's crazy. It is. I don't fully understand it, but I dived into it fairly deep enough to understand that it does work. And when I do construction, if I do measurements, it's 30-degree bends, 30-degree this or 60, and it's got to equal 90. And when I do it, it's perfect.
0: There you go. All right.
1: It's not because of me. I just follow the numbers.
0: Number 9. All right, Adam, we've got to leave it there, but thanks a lot for giving us a call in. And we'll go and dive in. Maybe someone out there knows more about number 9. Number 9. You know what time it is for now? I know. There we go.
2: Sherilyn's hidden the treasure chest somewhere out there tonight.
0: Ahoy, Liz.
3: Hi there.
0: Where have I hidden the treasure chest tonight?
3: Would it be Uluru?
0: Would it be Uluru? No.
3: Sorry.
0: Oh, sorry, Liz. Try again. You're a good game player. Try again next hour. There we are. Okay. We do have some live updates there about this Venezuelan earthquake coming in. At least 164 people now have been confirmed to be killed and 971 injured in that disaster. So, and thousands more people have been reported missing. So that's the latest update we've got there. Of course, the twin earthquakes, something that doesn't happen quite often. So it wasn't an aftershock. It was a foreshock that they're calling it, and then an aftershock. Two very, very powerful earthquakes measuring over 7 on the Richter scale. There has been a declared state of emergency coming in, and these earthquakes came just near the capital of Caracas. Okay, we're going to get you to our national news, sport and weather straight after this break, and we'll be returning with the Powerball numbers and then the Nightline bedtime story.
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0: Good evening, I'm Kimberly Hardcastle. Fire crews remain on site at a fire in Chipping Norton more than 24 hours after a blaze erupted at a storage facility in the Sydney suburb. Acting Superintendent for Fire and Rescue New South Wales, James Manuel, says an emergency alert has gone out.
1: We're experiencing changing conditions. The fire, whilst remains contained, is still issuing a lot of smoke as we open up the fire and to get at the seat of the fire. So the emergency alert has gone out just to remain inside, out of the smoke, to keep doors and windows closed.
0: A man has faced court after a violent confrontation in Wagga Wagga yesterday. Police allege the 31-year-old man was acting suspiciously behind a private property at around 8:30 last night. When confronted by the homeowner, the suspect allegedly threatened him with a knife before assaulting him and injuring his dog. Bystanders came to the victim's aid before emergency services arrived. Police arrested the suspect a short time later. He's been charged with reckless wounding, affray, and being armed with intent. There's been a tragic update to the search for a magician who went missing from the Gold Coast over a week ago. 26-year-old Daniel Hidden was last seen leaving his home on Broadbeach on June 14, with police finding his vehicle abandoned in Crumbin Valley 2 days later. A multi-agency search operation came to an end yesterday after his body was found in bushland. Investigations into the circumstances surrounding his death are ongoing. One Nation leader Pauline Hanson has repeated her push for a monocultural Australia. Rhys Sullivan reports.
2: Senator Hanson made headlines at her address to the National Press Club last week when she declared multiculturalism had become a failed policy and a One Nation government would reverse it and enact a monocultural Australia. Today, she declared Australia should be a country with just one language, claiming almost a million people living in the country cannot speak English well. It comes after Senator Hanson claimed yesterday the Socceroos team, which includes migrants from countries such as Tanzania, is consistent with her vision of a monocultural Australia, but refused to say if she wants people to speak a different language, practice a different religion, or eat different foods. Furthermore, she refused to acknowledge many aspects of her version of monoculturalism are actually elements of multiculturalism, such as having a single unified legal system. At Parliament House, Canberra, Rhys Sullivan, Super Radio Network News.
0: A third case of the deadly H5 bird flu has been detected in South Australia, becoming the second state on the continent to report a case of the highly pathogenic strain. The first two positive cases of the disease were discovered in a bird in Western Australia at the weekend, with the state predicting more positive results could be on the way following further testing. In response, Australia's largest poultry buyer, Papua New Guinea, has banned poultry, meat and egg imports from Australia. Federal Minister for Agriculture Julie Collins has assured Aussies there's no threat to humans. Housing prices in Sydney are predicted to take one of the largest declines nationally in the 2027 fiscal year. That's according to Domain's market forecast. Homes in the city are predicted to fall between $52,000 and $122,000, although given the right conditions, the outlook may yet change. Upside risks include interest rates falling sooner than expected or first home demand becoming stronger, whilst downside risks include the labour market weakening, investor withdrawals or further rate hikes. To sport, the Socceroos have been hit with a late injury blow 1 day out from their final group stage clash against Paraguay. Defender Jacob Italiano has been ruled out of the match after going down with an adductor injury at training. It sees him join winger Matthew Leckie on the sideline after he limped off the field in their loss to the US. Nice forward Asu Kipawa has been suspended for 6 matches following a guilty plea to a charge of contrary conduct. Kipawa appeared before the New South Wales Rugby League judiciary last night, where he issued a personal apology after using a homophobic slur during round 16 of the New South Wales Cup. The club says it will work with the 26-year-old to ensure he has appropriate education around language. He becomes the first player in 4 years to be suspended for the offence. In finance, oil is worth $69.96 a barrel. Gold is trading at $4,049 an ounce. And one Australian dollar is currently buying $69.01. That is Super Radio Network News. Scattered showers and cloudy conditions tonight with overnight lows of 13 degrees. Looking ahead, tomorrow cloudy with a very high chance of showers once again. They'll be on and off throughout the day. Sunrise will be 7 a.m. with temperatures reaching 17 degrees. Showers continuing into the weekend with light winds. Rain across much of the week. Fresh conditions and light winds. That's the latest 2SM News. I'm Kimberly Hardcastle.
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5: Okay, Nightliner. Our last hour tonight. Thanks for hanging in with us. Tell you what, that NRL game, the footy earlier. Eels, 12. Rabbitohs, 32. How good did they do? And tomorrow night we do have another game, Titans and Bulldogs from 6 p.m. till 8 p.m. And then the Nightline will be on afterwards. Doing a little bit of housekeeping around here. At midnight tonight, you've got Paul J joining you to take you right through until dawn, playing some fantastic music, keeping you company and taking your calls on 13 12 69. Speaking of numbers, get your Powerball tickets out because somebody won $40 million tonight. I'm hoping it's you. You know where to send the champers. Draw number 1571. Only because, you know, I'm giving the numbers. Don't I factor in somehow? The winning numbers are 7, 17, 18, 23, 25, 26, 29, and the Powerball is Sweet 16. And as I said, one division, one winner of $40 million. Those numbers again, come on, let's double, triple check them. 7, 17, 18, 23, 25, 26, 29, and the Powerball is number 16. One winner, Division 1, $40 million. And you make sure you gamble responsibly. An ACT winner, is that what it was?
6: Yeah, not registered.
5: Not registered. Oh, my goodness. It's a not re- Or maybe you might have gone to the ACT to, I don't know, visit Parliament House, the War Museum and all that. Thought, I know what I'll do. I'll just buy myself a sneaky ticket on the way back. Or maybe you went and saw the snow. Unregistered, Paul J tells me. Unregistered ACT. Oh, my goodness. Oh, imagine that. Imagine shoving that in your glove box and not, oh, God, no. I'll tell you what, no. We've got a lovely parcel this evening. Margaret, you've been wondering where your parcel went. We've got it. We're all enjoying your yummy chocolate fudge slice. Thank you so much. Shane and I are enjoying it. We'll give some to Paul. Maybe we'll let him have a little bit. Thank you so much. You say you're an avid listener to the program every night and you ring in for the mystery places and people and enjoy a chat with us both. That's good. And, yes, he's a good guy, Shane. Get that. Put it down. I haven't been able to get him to work tonight. He's got his mouth full of chocolate fudge slice. Stop it. And, of course, yes, you enter cakes into the Royal Easter Show. No ribbons this year. And, well, you know, we still think you're fantastic. Your kitchen is your happy place. Yes, yes, yes. Isn't it such a great place? Well, Margaret and Tamworth, thank you so much. Really appreciate it. You know what we appreciate more? That you're a nightliner. We love it. We absolutely. Shane's got chocolate all over his face. I'm not going to show you. He's just put it down. I want some too. Please. All right. Straight after this, what have we got? Gary and Dave, Could You Ever Love Me Again? And then the Nightline Bedtime Story. You go and grab yourself a bit of a snack. We're going to have Margaret's fudge here while we get into the Nightline Bedtime Story.

I, we're stepping into the restless, electric streets of Sydney, into a life that refused to be quiet, refused to be contained, and it refused to be understood by the rules of time. She was called eccentric, a rebel, a nuisance, a genius, and sometimes all of those things in the same breath. She wandered the city like a storm no one could quite predict, quoting Shakespeare on street corners, arguing with authority, and living entirely on her own terms. Some saw chaos, others saw courage, and somewhere in between was a woman who simply refused to live a life that did not belong to her. This is the story of Beatrice Miles. There are some people who seem to belong to places the way landmarks do, not because they were built there, but because they became part of the rhythm, part of the memory, part of the way a city understands itself. And for Sydney, in the middle of the 20th century, that person was B. Miles. If you'd stepped onto a tram or flagged down a taxi anywhere in the city through the 1940s to the 50s and even into the early 60s, there was always the possibility that she might already be there, seated without invitation, eyes bright, voice ready, presence impossible to ignore, as though the city itself had decided to speak back through her. But before she became that unmistakable figure, she was simply Beatrice, born on the 17th of September 1902 in Ashfield, into a family that, at least on the surface, promised stability and order. The daughter of a public accountant, raised in a household where expectations were clear and where behaviour, particularly for a young woman, was meant to follow a well-worn and predictable path. She was educated at Abbotsley, one of Sydney's most respectable schools, and there is something quietly striking about that detail because it tells us that from the beginning, B was given access to learning, to literature, to ideas, and perhaps, more importantly, to the belief that the world could be understood, through words. And words for B. Miles would become everything. She went on to enrol at the University of Sydney, stepping into an arts degree at a time when even that choice set her slightly apart. Yet she left after just a year, not out of failure, but out of frustration, because as she would later say, they did not teach enough Australian material. Even in that decision, you can feel the early stirrings of something that would define her entire life. A refusal to accept what was offered simply because it was conventional. Around this time, she contracted encephalitis, an illness that would change her life in ways both visible and invisible, leaving her mind intact yet altering something deeper, something in her behaviour, her impulses, her way of moving through the world, as though a boundary had shifted and could never quite be restored. Her relationship with her father, already strained, grew more volatile, and it is here that our story darkens because their conflicts were not just about behaviour, but about control, about independence, about a young woman determined to live freely in a world that did not allow such freedom without consequence. In 1923, those tensions reached a breaking point, and her father had her committed to the Hospital for the Insane at Gladesville, where she remained for 2 years. It's difficult not to pause here and wonder what that must have felt like, to be contained not because of who you were, but because of how you chose to live, because of how unsettling your independence was to those around you. Her release in 1925, following public attention, did not return her to a conventional life. Instead, it seemed to set her free in a way that was both literal and symbolic. From that point forward, B. Miles became something else entirely,
A figure who lived without a fixed address, without adherence to expectation, and without any intention of softening herself to make others comfortable. She became known across Sydney not just for her presence, but for her defiance. She wore what she chose, often a scruffy greatcoat, tennis shoes, and a green tennis visor, a uniform that made her instantly recognisable, as though she'd stepped outside of time and into her own identity, one that required no approval. And she spoke constantly and brilliantly. B. Miles had an extraordinary memory, particularly for literature, and she offered something both simple and remarkable to anyone willing to listen. Recitations from Shakespeare, any passage, any speech, delivered with precision and passion, in exchange for a small coin, sixpence, perhaps a few shillings, and in that exchange there was something quietly profound. Because she was not begging, she was trading, offering knowledge, offering art, offering language itself as currency. She read constantly, devouring books at a pace that astonished those who knew her, sometimes said to be 2 books a day, haunting the State Library of New South Wales until she was eventually banned. Not because she lacked intellect, but because her presence, like everything about her, refused to be contained within the polite boundaries expected of such spaces. And then there were the taxis. If B. Miles belonged to any battleground in Sydney, it was the back seat of a cab. She would enter without invitation, demand to be driven where she wished, and just as predictably, refuse to pay. The act made her notorious, a kind of urban legend among drivers who learned quickly to avoid her. Though avoidance was not always possible. If forced out, she did not retreat quietly. She climbed onto the running boards, onto the bonnets. She clung to the side of vehicles. And on at least one occasion, she wrenched a door from its hinges, as though the physical world itself was simply another thing she would not allow to dictate her movement. And yet, within this chaos, there were contradictions that made her all the more human. In 1955, she paid a remarkable £600 to be driven all the way from Sydney to Perth and back, a journey that took 19 days. And in that act, there is something almost poetic, because the woman who so often refused to pay also chose, at times, to pay extravagantly, as though the rules were hers alone to bend. She formed friendships too, most notably with a taxi driver named John Bainan, a reminder that even in a life defined by conflict, connection still found its way. Her life was not without hardship.

harassed, and she claimed to have been falsely convicted nearly 200 times, though even lower estimates suggest a life marked by constant confrontation with authority, a system that did not know what to do with someone who simply would not comply. There were times she slept wherever she could, even in the open, even on church grounds, eventually finding a kind of refuge at Christ Church, St. Lawrence, where she was allowed to stay. Her presence so familiar, the clergy would step over her as they went about their duties, as though she'd become part of the building itself. And still, through all of it, she read. She spoke, she argued, she lived. Her ideas were bold, sometimes confronting, advocating for free love, challenging social norms, questioning authority in ways that unsettled those who preferred order to honesty. Yet beneath that defiance was also a deep sense of identity, a fierce Australian nationalism that showed itself in unexpected ways, even in childhood, even in her opinions on history, even in the words she chose to value. As the years moved on, the city changed, and so did she. The energy that had once carried her through streets and arguments began to slow, and ill health, which had shattered her for much of her life, finally began to take hold in a way that could not be ignored. In 1964, she entered the Little Sisters of the Poor Home for the Aged at Randwick, a place that might seem, at first glance, like the opposite of everything she'd been, structured, quiet, contained. And yet, even there, she remained herself. When asked about her condition, she delivered a response that has echoed long beyond her lifetime, a kind of self-portrait in words, saying that she had no allergies that she knew of, one complex, no delusions, no inhibitions, no neuroses, three phobias, no superstitions, and no frustrations. And there is something in that statement that feels both humorous and deeply revealing. A woman who understood her ways others perhaps never could. In those final years, she showed another side of herself, one that's often overlooked, compassion. She sat with the sick, comforted the dying, and even in her atheism, she found a way to meet others where they were, once explaining that she did not believe in God, but that the person she was sitting with did, and that was enough. It was a quiet moment in a life otherwise filled with noise, and perhaps it was one of the most telling. She died on the 3rd of December, 1973, at the age of 71, from cancer. And even in death, she remained unmistakably herself. Australian wildflowers were placed on her coffin, and a jazz band played, not solemn hymns, but songs that spoke of the country she loved. Waltzing Matilda, Advance Australia Fair, and even Timey Kangaroo Downsport. A farewell that felt less like an ending and more like a final, irreverent bow. She was and remains one of Sydney's most iconic eccentrics, a woman who lived entirely on her own terms, who challenged the systems around her, who made herself impossible to ignore, and who left behind not just stories, but a kind of spirit. A reminder that there are many ways to live a life, and not all of them will be comfortable for others to witness. If you listen closely, you can almost imagine her still there, stepping into a taxi, uninvited, quoting Shakespeare into the night air, arguing with a world that never quite knew how to hold her. B. Miles reminds us that not every life is meant to fit neatly into the spaces we're given. Some lives are louder than that, messier than that, and far more honest than we sometimes know how to accept. And maybe, just maybe, there's something freeing in that idea, that you don't have to live exactly as expected to live fully. That there is room, even now, for a little more courage, a little more individuality, a little more truth in the way you move through your own days.
So tonight,

0: All right, Nyliners, let's do this. You know the drill. I have hidden that treasure chest somewhere in Australia tonight. And if you can guess, you're the first one through and you get it right, you're going to take home that light up heart Nightline keyring. Let's do it. My story is measured in tens of thousands of years, where living culture and ancient geology continue to shape one another. I preserve one of the world's greatest continuous records of human occupation, etched into stone across countless generations. My landscape transforms dramatically between the wet and the dry seasons, changing roads, rivers, and ecosystems. I'm recognized internationally for both my natural environment and my cultural significance. I lie east of Darwin and I cover almost 20,000 square kilometers of Australia's top end. And within my boundaries are wetlands, escarpments, waterfalls, and internationally significant Aboriginal rock art sites. Where have I hidden the treasure chest tonight? 131269 is the number if you want to give it a go. And the phone lines are open now. First mate Shane is ready for you.
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0: Oh, hello. Ahoy, Barbara.
1: Ahoy.
0: Ahoy. Oh, here we go. I've got a live one on the line here. Barbara, where have I hidden the treasure chest?
1: I hope it's Kakadu National Park.
0: You do?
1: I do.
0: Hey, the crew is very happy. Yay!
1: Oh, my
0: well, oh, you really deserve that light-up key ring. Okay, Barbara, what gave it away?
1: East of Darwin, I think.
0: Oh, yeah, there we go. That was a good hint, wasn't it? All right, you hold on the line, and first mate Shane's going to get your details, and we'll get that key ring to you as soon as possible, okay? And leave that rum alone, okay?
1: That's off. Yeah,
0: I love you, pirates. I really do. Okay, Anne's on the line. Hello, Anne. What's on your mind this evening?
2: Well, I wanted to tell you about my encounter with B Miles.
0: Please do.
2: Went to Sydney on the day of my engagement, and we'd parked our car out near Grace Brothers and caught a taxi into town. Mm-hmm. So anyhow, we got the ring and we went to the Hotel Wentworth for lunch, and then caught a taxi back to the car. And as soon as we got in the back, B Miles hops in with the driver. And she said to my husband, my now husband, this is 1958, it was. Anyway, where are you going? And of course he said, and she said, well, I'll bet you two shillings. As to how many taxis will pass on the way.
0: Uh-huh.
2: And, of course, the driver entered into it, and if there was a two-tone car, he'd say, oh, there's one. She said, no, it's not. So, of course, she won the bet. But my father, during the war, was a policeman. He was stationed in Regent Street, and he had just so many encounters with her. And one night, the driver hopped into the cab when he saw her coming and locked all the doors, and she tore his mudguard off.
0: Oh, no.
2: So I've heard many, many, many tales in my lifetime from Dad about B Miles.
0: She's a character, wasn't she? Oh my goodness.
2: Definitely, yeah.
0: Oh. She was a favourite. Well, that was an encore, of course. We did do that. I did that one live at first. I'm going to say only about 2 or 3 months ago. But
2: I know. It wasn't very long.
0: It wasn't, but there were so many of you who wrote in and said, please do B Miles again. Please, please, please. So there we go. You got it again. On football nights, we do encores. I'll tell you what, Anne, thank you so much for ringing that one in for us. Thank
2: fine.
0: You.
2: I've got another one too. I'll tell you another night. When I can't sleep.
0: Okay. Thank you, darling. You
2: all
0: have
2: right.
0: A good night. Thanks
2: and
0: for calling
2: you.
0: In.
2: Bye-bye.
0: Bye-bye. Let's have a little bit of a song. Righteous Brothers. Yeah.

0: line.
1: Meow.
2: Oh, meow indeed. In a trench surrounded by mud and noise and uncertainty, somebody opens their sleeping bag and finds a cat. Now, this isn't a metaphor. It's a real cat, curled up, warm, completely convinced it belongs there. War stories usually arrive carrying numbers, maps, headlines, and sometimes they arrive with whiskers. Across the Ukraine, cats have quietly become part of military life. Not enlisted, not trained, they simply appear. Many come from villages and towns damaged by fighting, and cats separated from homes they once knew, drawn perhaps by light, by warmth, by people. And soldiers do what people so often do when an animal shows up needing help. They make room. One Ukrainian combat medic described it quite simply. When a frightened little creature comes looking for protection, how could you possibly turn it away? So the cats stay. Some live in trenches, some move between units, some eventually go home with the soldiers, and some become legends. One of those cats is called Shabik. Now, Shabik arrived at one of the several stray, he arrived as one of the several stray kittens near a unit on Ukraine's southern front. But according to the soldier who bonded with him, Shabik had something special. Charisma, which cat owners will tell you is a real thing. You can have four cats in a room and somehow one of them walks in like they're, you know, they're on opening night on Broadway. As the weather turned colder one night, Shabik ended up inside a sleeping bag, and that was it. Love. The soldier later said, "He's not just my best friend, he's my son." Now, if you think that sounds dramatic, you've clearly never met someone explaining their relationship with a cat. But Shabik wasn't just emotional support. He had a job, mouse control. Because it turns out trenches have another enemy, mice. They chew through supplies, food, wiring, equipment, even communication cables. Cats, meanwhile, consider this less of a problem and more of a career opportunity. Shabik reportedly once caught 11 mice in a single day. 11! Which feels less like hunting and more like overachieving to me. And still, despite all the affection, he remained completely cat free, independent, coming and going as he pleased. And at one point, he disappeared for nearly 3 weeks. Eventually, soldiers found him kilometres away. You know what he was doing? Visiting other cats. His human's explanation? He just needed some love. I call it a love vacation. Now, that might be the most cat sentence I've ever heard spoken. But what stays with me isn't the numbers or even the hunting. It's the image of people carrying something gentle alongside everything that's difficult, because cats don't end wars. They don't solve impossible things, but they do something else. They remind people that they still have tenderness, that they still notice small lives, that even in places built around survival, there's still room for care. And maybe that's one of the quietest acts of hope that there is, that somewhere tonight, a soldier somewhere reaches for a blanket and a cat has already claimed half of it, which under the circumstances feels strangely reassuring, don't you think?

0: Have you ever really loved a woman? Bryan Adams there. You got Paul J coming up in a few moments to take you through till dawn. We were just talking about that song, weren't we, Paul? And Robin Hood, that's yes. The movie that was from. And I was just telling him that I remember being heavily pregnant with my first child and going, actually overdue. I was about a week overdue and sitting in the picture show and very uncomfortable. So whenever I think of that song, it's all I have a flashback of being trying to make myself comfortable while I scoffed into some popcorn. And then a few days later, bang, I had Jared. That's it. So that's what that song. Isn't it funny how music just takes you back to different things? That's what it's all about. Okay, tomorrow night on the Nightline, let's have a look ahead. We've got private investigator Kylie Dennis joining us, returning with Scam Watch, helping us stay one step ahead of the latest scams affecting Aussies. And it's our special interview night, of course. So we've got investigative historian Jeff Plunkett is joining us, and he's discussing his powerful new book, The Burning Desire. Now, this explores one of Australia's most shocking serial arson cases and the investigation that finally helped bring one of the country's most dangerous criminals back to prison. It centres around, remember the King's Cross backpacker fire? It was tragically, I think it was about six young people lost their lives in that. He's an amazing historian, and his work has helped sort of solve quite a few cases. So we've got him on the show tomorrow evening. And by popular request, finally, we have found someone. We've got a psychic medium who's joining us live in studio on Friday nights, Amanda Jane, who is actually the 2026 Australian Psychic of the Year, will be here live with us. First of all, she's going to share her fascinating story of how she discovered her psychic abilities before taking your calls live for on-air readings. That's happening tomorrow at 9 p.m. Australian Eastern Standard Time. And of course, we'll have all your regular features. There will be cat news. You know there's going to be cat news. The Nightline Bedtime Story and, of course, Treasure Chest, another great prize to win tomorrow evening. And as always, news, views and more than a little bit of fun and taking your calls too. Now, don't forget that email address, 2sm.com.au, when you've got longer things you want to share with us. It's a great resource and you can use that anytime. Just find me, Sherilyn. Click on my face, my smiley face, and off you go. You can send me an email anytime you like. News, sport, and weather is coming up next, straight after this break. You have a great night, and if you're anywhere where it's raining and it's a bit cold and slippery out there, you take care on the roads out there. Paul J coming up next to take you right through until dawn.
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9: Good evening, I'm Kimberly Hardcastle. Fire crews remain on site at a fire in Chipping Norton more than 24 hours after a blaze erupted at a storage facility in the Sydney suburb. Acting Superintendent for Fire and Rescue New South Wales, James Manuel, says an emergency alert has gone out.
10: We're experiencing changing conditions. The fire, whilst remains contained, is still issuing a lot of smoke as we open up the fire and to get at the seat of the fire. So the emergency alert has gone out just to remain inside, out of the smoke, to keep doors and windows closed.
9: A man has faced court after a violent confrontation in Wagga Wagga yesterday. Police allege the 31-year-old man was acting suspiciously behind a private property at around 8:30 last night. When confronted by the homeowner, the suspect allegedly threatened him with a knife before assaulting him and injuring his dog. Bystanders came to the victim's aid before emergency services arrived. Police arrested the suspect a short time later. He's been charged with reckless wounding, affray, and being armed with intent. There's been a tragic update to the search for a magician who went missing from the Gold Coast over a week ago. 26-year-old Daniel Hidden was last seen leaving his home on Broadbeach on June 14, with police finding his vehicle abandoned in Currumbin Valley 2 days later. A multi-agency search operation came to an end yesterday after his body was found in bushland. Investigations into the circumstances surrounding his death are ongoing. One Nation leader Pauline Hanson has repeated her push for a monocultural Australia. Rhys Sullivan reports.
11: Senator Hanson made headlines at her address to the National Press Club last week when she declared multiculturalism had become a failed policy and a One Nation government would reverse it and enact a monocultural Australia. Today, she declared Australia should be a country with just one language, claiming almost a million people living in the country cannot speak English well. It comes after Senator Hanson claimed yesterday the Socceroos team, which includes migrants from countries such as Tanzania, is consistent with her vision of a monocultural Australia, but refused to say if she wants people to speak a different language, practice a different religion, or eat different foods. Furthermore, she refused to acknowledge many aspects of her version of monoculturalism are actually elements of multiculturalism, such as having a single unified legal system. At Parliament House, Canberra, Rhys Sullivan, Super Radio Network News.
9: A third case of the deadly H5 bird flu has been detected in South Australia, becoming the second state on the continent to report a case of the highly pathogenic strain. The first two positive cases of the disease were discovered in a bird in Western Australia at the weekend, with the state predicting more positive results could be on the way following further testing. In response, Australia's largest poultry buyer, Papua New Guinea, has banned poultry, meat and egg imports from Australia. Federal Minister for Agriculture Julie Collins has assured Aussies there's no threat to humans. Housing prices in Sydney are predicted to take one of the largest declines nationally in the 2027 fiscal year. That's according to Domain's market forecast. Homes in the city are predicted to fall between $52,000 and $122,000, although given the right conditions, the outlook may yet change. Upside risks include interest rates falling sooner than expected or first home demand becoming stronger, whilst downside risks include the labour market weakening, investor withdrawals or further rate hikes. Too small, the Socceroos have been hit with a late injury blow one day out from their final group stage clash against Paraguay. Defender Jacob Italiano has been ruled out of the match after going down with an adductor injury at training. It sees him join winger Matthew Lecky on the sideline after he limped off the field in their loss to the US. Nice forward Asu Kipawa has been suspended for 6 matches following a guilty plea to a charge of contrary conduct. Kipawa appeared before the New South Wales Rugby League judiciary last night, where he issued a personal apology after using a homophobic slur during round 16 of the New South Wales Cup. The club says it will work with the 26-year-old to ensure he has appropriate education around language. He becomes the first player in 4 years to be suspended for the offence. In finance, oil is worth $69.96 a barrel. Gold is trading at $4,049 an ounce. And one Australian dollar is currently buying 69.01 US cents. That is Super Radio Network News.
12: Scattered showers and cloudy conditions tonight with overnight lows of 13 degrees. Looking ahead, tomorrow cloudy with a very high chance of showers once again. They'll be on and off throughout the day. Sunrise will be 7 a.m. with temperatures reaching 17 degrees. Showers continuing into the weekend with light winds. Rain across much of the week, fresh conditions and light winds. That's the latest 2SM News. I'm Kimberly Hardcastle.

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1: Good morning and happy Friday, everybody. Great to have your company once again for the end of the week, the 26th of June. Yeah, we've got a great show in line for you tonight. And of course, welcoming your calls on 13 12 69. A very special thanks to Cheryl and Darcy. And of course, not forgetting her producer, Shane. Really nice people too. They're heading home now, so please drive carefully, especially in the wet. It's a little bit greasy on the roads as well, so please, if you are on the roads, please just keep that in mind and drive according to that. This is Talk Overnight right across Australia from 2HD and the Super Radio Network. Paul Jay here until 5am, ready to hear what's on your mind. Let's get the show underway, but before we do, let's have a look at the Powerball result for last night. Now, this is a very important one because a winner took the entire $40 million, but nobody knows who it is at this stage. Last time I looked, a person has bought the ticket and they're not registered. So if you're from the ACT and you're awake, check your tickets because you just might be $40 million richer. And here are the numbers. They are 7, 17, 18, 23, 25, 26, 29, and the Powerball, which you need, is 16. If they're your numbers, give me a call on 13 12 69. That'd be fantastic, wouldn't it? What a way to find out if you're just sitting there listening to the radio and all of a sudden you hear your numbers. Wow. I hope it is you. If it is, please give me a buzz. Great. Got good music happening all night. As always, we'll start it off with this one from John Sebastian from the show Welcome Back, Cotter. One of my favourites. I love some TV themes. This is one of them.

0: From an era when TV shows were entertaining. Welcome back, Cotter. Great show. Starred Gabe Kaplan. Always had a bit of a stand-up routine at the end of it with his wife as well. Also, John Travolta and his mum was in that show. Oh, no, not his mum. I think it was Sylvester Stallone's mum, if I remember rightly. It was a few years ago since I saw that one. 13 12 69 is the number to call if you've got something on your mind. And I think we spoke to him last week. Tony, welcome back, Tony. How are you, mate?
1: Good day, Paul. You doing gigs this weekend or not?
0: I've got the Saturday night off, but I'm doing one tonight in Weston, which is in just outside of Newcastle, and Sunday afternoon at the Edgeworth Bowling Club, which
1: just,
0: is...
1: If you want to make a bit of money on the 12th, come to Sydney Street Crawl. They've got these gigs. I think it's the pubs are the Duke of Enmore, the Sly Fox, the Mosh Pit, at the Botany View, and a few other venues haven't been open, and they open it. And it's a Sunday crawl, gigs with a lot of people, and it starts from 12 o'clock or lunchtime till about midnight. It's a Sunday thing. They had it in the day before Australia Day. Yeah. It started last year, and it is a success with crowds. People turn up during the day, and they're all free gigs. There's no people can watch and see. If you can get in there, a lot of that stuff, 50-60% of all independent stuff.
0: Yep.
1: If you can get a gig some of those venues and find out, you may be able to get a gig on a Sunday call.
0: Yeah. I'd love to, but into the middle of July, I'm actually tour managing about 93 Chinese kids for the World Projects International Music Tour. I will be in Sydney. Yeah, I do that every year. It's a wonderful thing, World Projects, and they get kids from all over the world.
1: You can't make it this in the sector. It's a success done from last year, and it's going well.
0: Mm-hmm.
1: Look, they do it twice a year, and they'll probably do one maybe in the... I can't remember, maybe January or December.
0: Yep.
1: So keep an eye on you'll have to ring up your agent if you want to do some gigs in Sydney.
0: Mm-hmm.
1: And, you'd have to get accommodation or you stay in the back of the car. I don't know what.
0: It's not cheap down there, is it, for accommodation? But mind you,
1: I don't know the prices. You can go and stay in the suburbs of Sydney, but a lot cheaper than half an hour from Greentown, Enmore and Stanmore. You can get something really cheap.
0: You know where I stay when I'm in Sydney? It's a place called the Great Southern. It's right on George Street at Haymarket, and it's just brilliant.
1: It backs onto
0: Paddy's Markets, and it's reasonable, clean, and that's where I go. I don't drive down there anymore. I just catch a train down. I couldn't be bothered driving.
1: Okay. Well, that place is okay, but then that area you can get buses from, say, Newtown or St Peters or even Enmore. You can go straight down that area and drop some right in the corner there, you know.
0: Mm.
1: I know the pub there, you know. Yeah. And it's next to the sidebar there. They've got the mechanical bull next to it.
0: Have they? I've never ridden one of those. I'd like to give it a try. I'll probably break my neck.
1: Got a mechanical bull night there on, I think, next... I don't know if I'll go. It depends what I go to gigs. So I'm going... What I'm doing on Saturday, I'm going to... Well, I'm not going to Australian Wrestling. I'm going to see Nunchucker Superfly, some of the members from the Hard-Ons, but I prefer Nunchucker Superfly.
0: Right.
1: And the Strikeouts, they're a good sort of punk thrash band from late 80s, pretty full on, and it's a perfect... A lot of the stuff last week was quite good. Like I said, the New Christ members of Radio Burden. Remember the band called Radio Burden?
0: I absolutely do, yes.
1: Yeah, that's the lead singer from that. He's in the... He played the New Christ from the 80s. He used to play the suburbs. And then who was the other band? Jupiter 5, members of the Psychotic Turnbuckles. But they've got their own different type of music, the psychedelic punk rock sort of thing.
0: Well, it doesn't matter what music it is, Tony. Look, I'm just glad and appreciative that...
1: Original music, but...
0: Yeah,
1: I'm talking about original music, not cover bands. Original music.
0: I'm quite aware of that. And speaking of, once again, did you check out Skies Law from Newcastle, the original band?
1: Yeah, they come to Sydney, but I'm not going to go all the way to Newcastle with it.
0: I think that it won't be long before you'll find them down there. I think they have done some Sydney dates.
1: Yeah, I'm not going to go for rodeos and different really big events. If they have something in Newcastle like the old days at Foreshore Park, New Year's Eve outside concert, or one Sunday outside concert from, say, midday till 6, I'll do it. We'll do it. But we're not going to go. I'm not going to go all the way there for the same bands I go and see here. I do it for rodeos, I do it for extreme wrestling or something, pretty overseas wrestlers and that. Even Penrith, I don't don't even go to... I go to the Panthers for the All Seas Wrestling, or the if they've got a band from certain time. Like my mate, I was at the rodeo at the Hupper Hunter. He went there, all these bands, big Australian bands, called Park, outside the park at Penrith, outside our oval there, not the Evans Theatre. That finished about 10:30. I'm not going to go to about 2 o'clock in the morning, the same bands I usually see in the suburb, in the city. You get what I'm saying? It's just... not worth it. I mean, I'm not against the area. I like going to the Hunter. I like going to the area. Yeah.
0: Well, keep the name in mind if you see them perform down there. Go and see them.
1: What are they called again?
0: Skies Law. S-K-Y-E, apostrophe S, Law.
1: Hard rock, metal, or what are they?
0: Hard rock to grunge, I would say.
1: Well, there might be... I'll speak to the... I'll speak to the boys at other venues. There's another venue in Darlinghurst that told me, some boys told me. I'll speak to some of the Skies Law, eh? Skies Law.
0: Yeah, get them down there.
1: Well, you've got to get the boys down there. You've got to get the boys to come to Sydney. Like the old days, they used to come. A lot of Melbourne, where the Melbourne metal band, a punk metal band, on the next night at the Marrickville Bowling Club there. And the Marrickville Bowling Club, it's a good, decent venue there. If you've got to keep your members, keep an eye on it. Marrickville Bowling Club, you can support. You'll be able to get that situation with gigs. Just another thing, Paul, because I talk with music, because you're music, like I am, when you talked about, I just heard you about winning lotto.
0: Yeah.
1: What's the story with the government? Even if you win the $4 million, $5 million, that still would tax you the interest, would that?
0: I think in Australia it's all yours. Don't quote me on that.
1: Taxation, but when you do taxation, say you retire for life, young or old, they would tax you on your interest, wouldn't it? The government would tax
0: you. Oh, on the interest, I would assume they would, yes. But,
1: they would tax you about
0: on the principle, that's all yours.
1: You know what I mean? But you put in a smaller account, which doesn't give you less interest. That way, I'm not saying not for people having less money, that way the government that doesn't get much. You put into a small bank, a savings account, bank book, they're still around, by the way, people don't realise it, you know. You could put in a small interest rate, split the money up in quarters. Another bank, split another up in three lots of quarters. That way the government doesn't get you much.
0: Tony, I wish I had that problem. I don't think I ever will.
1: The other thing, Paul, money's not the... You do it because of the belief. You've got a muse, right? You do it for the belief, right? Yes, you can make your money, yes, and good luck to you. But I think if you do a particular sport or you're playing a band or whatever you like, and you go and see, look, you're doing it because you believe in it. You're liking it. You know, it's not a matter of just... I mean, if he paid me to go and see a band that I like, I wouldn't like it. I'd still be upset. You know what I mean? So I think it's a belief in that. You've got to understand it's a belief. People think, got to remember that. It's a belief. You can make the money, yes, but it's a belief what you want to write, what songs you want to write. It's the belief in that. It's not about the money. It's about the belief.
0: You've got to believe in yourself, It's a vocation, mate, these days, and a lot of people are out there. There's more kids, younger people getting into music these days than what there ever has been.
1: But like I said, the damn thing in the suburb of Sydney, or you go in the suburbs, or even suburbs of Newcastle, or other suburbs, not in the inner city, you're not going to get a go. You have to play covers. That's what I don't like, and it's killing the hard rock industry. It doesn't worry me, because to me, I've got other music, independent underground music anyway, so it doesn't worry me if I go and see three or four bands, big bands, two or three a year, you know? And if they've got one big band, but I usually go see underground. But I'm talking about the people just like Australian rock and roll. There's no scene, sorry. There's nothing coming up, because all they do is that they get it done by a damn bloody agent, and the agent tells them, nah, you've got to do this, I'll give you $3,000 a week for a show, and they get sucked in by the law. But no, you're not about their own music. That's what I'm on about. So, and the society, see, Paul, what I'm getting at is, in back in the old days, as a young kid, you had there was no paid TV, there's no computer, nothing. You had Sounds Unlimited, and you had the Countdown, and a lot of the AM stations in Sydney and Newcastle before commercial free and all that, and you'd have the hit songs from the Angels and the Radiators and Mondo Rock. And
0: I remember that era well. I do remember it.
1: Today there's you're only playing old stuff. There's nothing new. That's my issue. There's nothing growing, you know? Nothing growing. You might as well, like I said to you, you might as well put Brett Kenny and Peter, you're still in the Parramatta team. If I'm wrong, you're wrong. They're right. Well, we'll put all the old teams back in there. See how they're lasting today's football. I'm not against the greatest players. They're great players, but they're too old to play in today's game. You've got to produce your new cattle, your new bands. They've got to produce rock and roll bands. They've got to do it. What's going on? Why don't they do it? That's what I'm on about.
0: Well, there's
1: it doesn't worry me. I'm into underground music. I'll go for it, and I dress up to go to gigs. I don't give a damn about whatever. Yeah. I'm talking about the people who have been forced to. We do our hard rock, but we don't get, the venues don't want you to go because people don't. I don't like a commercial world, mate. I'm in the real world. I mean, you've got to put the real music up there to produce. If you don't get something started, you're never going to grow, you know?
0: Well, there are quite a lot of... in this area, there's original artists.
1: There's nothing coming up. And the stuff that I like won't get into commercial because it's not social sector. I don't give a damn. I hate everyone. I hate all the big boys who tell you what to do. I don't give a damn. You know, like I said to you before, the big... in Germany is great. In European, you don't have this problem because they've got their music festival and they make them bigger. They don't give a damn. They run their venues. I've got friends not close friends, they've gone over to Scandinavian countries, Germany and European countries, and they've got big metal festivals and punk festivals, and the world, it's that world, and that's it. There's no this and that, and unfortunately even the Super Radio would not accept music that I want to go on the thing, because that's what I don't like about it. Even in the FM stations and the AM stations, that's what I don't like. All right, we'll do that. We underground. Go underground. Go see bands underground. It doesn't worry me, but I'm just concerned for the hard rock and ballet. Where's the next Angels? Where's the next Radiators? Where's the next Future? Nothing. Sorry, there's nothing there. Sorry, I don't see anything coming up. And people wanted musicians like Victor. They've gone into punk and they're getting into country music. They'll be able to, but you've got to go to a particular special area. That's it. You can't get a gig in the suburbs. No way. They won't let you. Even if you ordered, make your own songs, because they live. Oh, society knows what it's a society problem and the music system. They don't want you to learn. They don't want you to rock and roll, hard rock to be. Like I said, the bands that I've told you. The other one was what were their name? They won't get a go. That's the thing. They don't. Dark Clouds. They're a great band. Have a look at the website of Dark Clouds, Australian Rock City Band.
0: I'll have a look at that tomorrow. Band. Okay, mate. I've got to leave it there. Bye. Take care. All the best. Take care now. Bye. Ah, there we go. That's a good mate, Tony. Very passionate about his music, isn't he? And but there are some young live bands happening in this scene here in Newcastle, I suppose in Sydney as well. You just got to find them. And some of the talent we've had here, I've worked for the FM side of this network as well and interviewed these bands. And it's amazing, the musicality of these kids at this age. We didn't really have that so much when I was leaving school. But it's impressive. And they're making a good name for themselves. That was Sky's Law, anyway, if you want to check them out. But probably not your demographic. But anyway, at least they're giving it a go. And that's what it's all about. This is Paul Jay with you on the Super Radio Network.
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6: Just looking at the world around us, Venezuela's interim president, Delcy Rodriguez, says that at least 164 people have been killed and 971 confirmed injured after two powerful earthquakes there. The US Geological Survey, using predictive modelling to estimate the death toll, says it will most likely run into the thousands. The earthquake struck just after 6 p.m. Wednesday, local time, near the capital, Caracas. Rodriguez has declared a national state of an emergency. Thoughts are with people over there. It'd be a horrible thing to have to go through. So, yes, as more news comes to hand about that, I will let you know about it. Other things to ponder throughout the evening. Naming the dog. We still don't have a name for the dog. And she's off for training. She's heading for training. And she's still unnamed. So we need the training. She starts training on Monday. For those who don't know, we've purchased a puppy. And she's a blonde labradoodle cross spaniel. It's a water spaniel, I would say. Anyway, they've got a name. They called it an Australian Cobber Dog. That's their species. So I've had a multitude of people bringing up and giving us names. So if you do want to add one to the list, and I'll let you know next week what name we choose. It's an exciting time. She'll have a brother and a sister too, which we've already got. We've got Ziggy and Holly. So we've got to get a name for this little one. Another member to the family, four little furry feet walking all over the place and all over me as well. I'm a soft touch. I said to the wife, no more puppies. And so I won that argument, didn't I? And in case you're just wondering, if you want to have a look at the photo of the dog, they've got a Facebook site. You can go to Rigididge Australian Cobber Dogs. You'll actually see the puppy there. Rigididge Australian Cobber Dogs on Facebook. Have a look at the puppies there. See if you can come up with a name. Help us out. That'd be nice. Yeah, it's very hard to name an animal, but now we've seen her. Now we can put a name to the dog, hopefully. In other news, AEMO, I should say, rather expects more batteries and less transmission in the grid of tomorrow. Australia now has 600,000 household batteries and 45 gigawatts of storage in the pipeline, which is well ahead of their projections.

However, wind energy approvals are falling short. The battery surge has reduced pressure on the new transmission infrastructure as part of its $106 billion system overhaul. There you go. What's next? Well, the Australian Energy Market Operator, which is AEMO, is forecasting 6,000 kilometres of new transmission lines, a reduction of 1,500 kilometres since its last plan. What's your take on this? 13 12 69 is the number to call. Do you have solar panels in your home? We just bought a house that's got solar panels in it. And, we'll find it good. Mind you, I haven't had the first power bill yet. Do you find yourself using most of your big appliances during the day when the sun is out? Like, we put our dishwasher on in the morning so it doesn't have to run at night. Basically, all the big appliances we try to run during the day, especially the pool filter and everything else. Or do you have a storage battery? Would you recommend it to other people? Would you recommend battery storage for anybody that's... Because a lot of people out there trying to sell them, isn't there? I guess they're a good idea. Particularly if you have an electric car and you can basically drive it for nothing, I guess. But what's your take on solar power? Do you have it, or do you have the old system? Well, as I said, we bought the house, the solar panels are on it, so we've yet to compare what it's like. Headline: unemployment rate eases, but trend unemployment is the highest in 4 years. The unemployment rate eased slightly in May, in seasonally adjusted terms, slipping from 4.5% to 4.4%. But in trend terms, the rate picked up a little to its highest level in 4 years, which economists said showed the employment slowdown was underway. Well, what's next as far as that's concerned? Economists say the economy and employment are both slowing down, but inflation remains too high. There we go. Maybe something to say about that. 13 12 69 is the number to call. Just want to come and have a chat. You can do that as well. 13 12 69 would be great to have a chat with you about anything at all. Of course, our regular listeners always waiting for your call for the switchboard to light up as well. Name the dog if you want to. 13 12 69 is the number right now. Katrina and the Waves. It is 12:30 into Friday morning. It's great to have your company on this Super Radio Network.

0: Paul J with you on the Super Radio Network. Katrina and the Waves walking on sunshine. Not that there's much of it lately. Still to come, musically, we've got Stevie Wonder, the Four Tops, Traveling Wilburys as well, Bonnie Tyler, Celine Dion, Ambrosia, and the Temptations coming up. I'm sure it's a favourite for everybody. Good morning, Paul J with you until 5 a.m. right across the Super Radio Network. 13 12 69 is the number to call. We've got Jason on the line. Good morning, Jason.
1: Good day, mate.
0: How are you?
1: Very good.
0: That's good.
1: I can't wait to hear the Travelling Wilburys, by the way.
0: Oh, love them. Fantastic stuff, isn't it?
1: Yeah. What was I going to say? Something about the gigawatts.
0: The gigawatts, right?
1: Yeah, with the amount of power stored in the houses now, isn't it?
0: Mm-hmm. Well, I think so. Look, I don't know a lot about it. I'm just one of these. I don't even know how it works. So I just turn things on and they work, and I turn them off and they don't. That's basically it. And I pay the bill every few months. But do you have solar panels where you are, Jason?
1: No, I do not. But if you buy them batteries, and I think you can store enough power.
0: Yeah.
1: To make what is it for the DeLorean that used to.
0: Yeah.
1: Like the lightning strike, remember?
0: With good Scott. That was a great movie, wasn't it? All three. I love those movies.
1: Oh, yeah. Did you see the bit where it was the one pine, two pine?
0: Oh, the old Western one?
1: What's that?
0: Was it the Western one pine? I'm trying to remember that part of it.
1: Oh, no, it's beautiful. I've still got it on CD, but
0: yeah.
1: Yeah, the gigawatts. Anyway, sorry.
0: That's all right, mate.
1: The doc needed a gigawatt.
0: He needed the gigawatts, yeah. He had, and that's right. They had to try and get the power up. But in the Western one, they pushed it with a steam train, didn't they, to get it up to speed.
1: That's number three, yeah.
0: That was number three, yeah. They were great movies. For those who don't know what we're talking about, Back to the Future trilogy.
1: Oh, yeah.
0: Yeah.
1: I sound so old now.
0: Well,
1: you've got to explain it to people. Oh, no.
0: But the thing is, we've bypassed those years completely now. Was it?
1: Oh, dear.
0: I know. Was it 2015 anyway, or something, the latest one? I think they travelled to, and cars were flying. But we're getting there slowly, though. They reckon they've got the flying car almost here as far as it's a big drone, basically. And I'd love to fly one of those. I think it'd be a lot of fun.
1: When you're up in the sky and the battery runs out and then you fall out of it.
0: Well, I'm sure there'd be a backup there somewhere. There'd have to be. Yeah. But I'm waiting to see how it all works. Like, imagine in 20 years' time if everyone's just flying drones to work. Yeah, they'd have to be all controlled by some type of massive computer so they don't run into each other. Yeah.
1: Yeah. Have you seen The Matrix?
0: You know what? I've got to actually watch that. I think I saw it back in the 80s, but I've forgotten most of it. So I might get back into that. I've been looking for a new whole series of movies to watch, and I got into Star Wars again the other day. But I had the sound on and it vibrated the house too much. So the wife made me turn it off.
1: help me, Obi-Wan Kenobi.
0: You're my only hope, yeah. Great movies. You know, when I saw that in 1977, and this is before video, and my father went and taped the whole movie just in audio, and we used to sit around and just listen to the movie. That's how bad is that? It was on audio tape. We'd have to imagine what was going on.
1: Yeah. Oh, they were great radio stories. I remember that sort
0: of
1: stuff.
0: They were fantastic back in those days.
2: Back in those days when I was a young man,
0: bring it back again. They were good times, weren't they?
1: Back in the day when I was a boy.
0: Yeah, I know.
1: I'm feeling old now.
0: Oh, mate, so am I. But see, yesterday, they're saying like the 1980s, nearly 50 years ago. Doesn't make sense.
1: That's terrible.
0: Doesn't make sense
1: to
0: me.
1: I'm
0: only 52. Yeah, well, you're younger than me. and that scares me as well. So saying that to a 52-year-old, where did the time go? I was 30 years old yesterday.
1: When I was a boy.
0: Yeah, nothing ached either. Everything aches. Yeah. Anyway, that's life, I guess. You reap what you sow, and I lived a pretty hard life, particularly in the music industry. So I'm paying for it now, in more ways than one. Yeah.
1: Yeah. Yeah. Well, now I get what you mean.
0: Yeah. So, what do you got planned for the weekend, Jason?
1: I'm gonna just chillax. That's about it.
0: Sounds like a plan. Yeah. Mm-hmm. What part of the world are you from?
1: Oh, I'm down in Sydney at the minute.
0: Oh, okay.
1: Yeah. My body's not doing too good for me at the minute.
0: No. Oh, that's no good.
1: No, I've got to go up and live at Mum's house before mm-hmm. she dies, I suppose. Yeah. And she's going to look after me, but, yeah, I'm pretty...
0: Well, good on you, Mum. Yeah. Well, that's no good, mate. We hope you you get better soon and chin up.
1: Good on you, Mum. Tip Top's the one.
0: That's right, yes. Good on you, Mum. Tip Top's the one. What a great jingles. Mike Brady wrote those jingles. And, I think he's still writing them too. What was another? Meadow Lee, I think, was another one. You ought to be congratulated. Up There, Kazali. That was another one. Come on, Aussie. Come on, come on. They were all great jingles, weren't they?
1: Oh, there's so many. There they stick in your head. Forever.
0: They do. Yeah, showing our age again.
1: Oh, Up There, Kazali. This is wrong.
0: But thanks for the trip down memory lane. Much appreciated.
1: No, Walkers.
0: Good on you, mate. You have a great weekend and call back again sometime. That is Jason. Good on you, mate. Bye. Yeah, it is Jason. Yeah. Time for some more music now, and I promise you this from The Temptations. This is My Girl. It is 20 to 1 on the Super Radio Network.

the best music. Gets you through your morning. You can't sleep. Just listen to the music and join the conversation on 13 12 69. The Temptations and My Girl. Well, June 26th is the 177th day of the year. 188 days remain, almost at the halfway mark. Yeah, 188 days until my birthday. Yeah, my last day. I was the last baby in the 60s. 1969, yeah, peace, brother. Just made it in. Never saw Woodstock, that. On this day, well, June 26 marks two major global observances, the United Nations International Day Against Drug Abuse and Illicit Trafficking and the International Day in Support of Victims of Torture as well. Depending on where you are in the world, the day is also celebrated with a variety of fun national and cultural holidays. International observances for today, it's International Cream Tea Day. Celebrated globally with scones, jam and clotted cream. Well, there you go. It's sort of Devonshire tea. Do you call it just scones and jam and cream? Or how do you have it? Do you have jam or what do you have? Jelly? They have overseas. Actually, they're scones in the States. They're savoury, aren't they? They call them biscuits over there. It's confusing. World Refrigeration Day today recognises the importance of cooling and refrigeration technologies. It's national... what else is happening today? United States National Day is over there. National Coconut Day, a celebration of the versatile fruit and its various culinary issues. Love coconut. Anything with coconut in it. Just love it. A fresh coconut, that is, not the hard stuff. It's National Beauticians Day in the States. National Barcode Day. National Chocolate Pudding Day. It's Sweet Food Holiday and National Take Your Dog to Work Day as well, celebrated on the Friday following Father's Day, which Father's Day was over there, promoting bringing furry friends to the office. There you go. Take your dog to work tomorrow. See if you can get away with it. That'll be a lot of fun. I've got two of them. Soon to be three, as I mentioned before, still waiting on a name. And if you've got a suggestion, I'm still taking them. We'll write them down. If one hits, we'll definitely use it. That's for sure. My wife said, get some more dog names. We can try, I guess. Anyway, this is the Super Radio Network. The number to call is 13 12 69. Time for some more music for you right now. This is How Much I Feel from Ambrosia.

Ambrosia, still touring around the States and internationally as well, and past and present, worked with other artists such as Alan Parsons, Bruce Hornsby, Bill Chaplin, Michael McDonald, what a great voice he's got too, Peter Beckett, amongst other notable artists. They formed in LA in the 1970s, one of those big haired bands, and they wrote some great stuff too, great songs included that. Another song they wrote, Biggest Part of Me, You're the Only Woman, You and I, Holding On to Yesterday, and a few others as well. There we go, Ambrosia. This is Paul J with you until 5 in the morning from Newcastle 2HD Studios, right across the Super Radio Network. If you're looking for something to do today, being the 26th, Sydney hosts major entertainment events, including Monster X concert at Kudos Bank Arena, and the Broadway musical Anastasia at the Sydney Lyric Theatre is also playing. The day also features the FIFA World Cup clash between the Socceroos and Paraguay. There we go, with live streamings available locally. Breakdown of top activities happening in and around Sydney. If you're from Sydney, concert and stage shows. Harry Potter, the exhibition, is happening. That'd be interesting. It's a highly interactive display of authentic props and costumes at the Paddington Pavilion at Sydney Olympic Park. There we go, if you're into Harry Potter. The Ken Ludwig's Moriarty, a thrilling Sherlock Holmes adventure playing at the Genetian Theatre Company in Roselle, and the succulent Chinese music. I'd love to see this. I still reckon that was some of the best comedy I've ever seen. A succulent Chinese musical, a supersized two-act musical based on the legendary Democracy Manifest, Jack Carlson, who has recently passed away, unfortunately, showing at the Flight Path Theatre in Marrickville. God, I'd love to see that. I hope it comes to Newcastle. This, gentleman, is Democracy Manifest. I could do the whole thing, but I won't. Oh, brilliant stuff. Got something to say. It's still naming the puppy. By the way, our neighbours have just turned up. They haven't been there since we moved into the house. They've been travelling around Australia. And I noticed tonight their caravan is out the front. They've returned home. And where we're situated, they're the only neighbours we have. And as I said, we have two dogs. And they bark. Like, I'd never hit a dog. I'd never slap one or get a rolled up newspaper. I'm just not that type of person. But disciplining a dog to get him to stop barking, have you got any tips for that? I'd really appreciate it. Some people have said shock collars. I'm not into that. Other people have said there's collars you can buy that spray something into their face. I don't know. Have you used any of these methods, and were they successful? 13 12 69 is the number to call. Time for some more music. Celine Dion for you right now from the movie Titanic. I had a relative on the Titanic, actually. I'll tell you more about that later. Here she is.

0: was a great movie, wasn't it? From Titanic, Celine Dion and My Heart Will Go On. As I mentioned before, my ancestor of mine was on the ship. He went down. He was a first-class passenger. His family survived, but he went down with the ship. His name was Thomas Pears, and he was the CEO of Pears Shampoos and Soaps. There you go. I think he was my grandmother's uncle or something. There you go. By the way, if you read a Titanic history and everything else, I mentioned before about Up There Kazali and Come On Aussie, Come On, the two themes that were written by Mike Brady, who wrote some of those fantastic jingles back in the 70s and 80s and still continues to do so. Well, his son, also the same name, Mike Brady, has his own channel on YouTube, and it's called Ocean Liner Designs. And on there, he has wonderful, wonderful short documentaries on the Titanic and her sister ships, as well as other ships as well. And they're very in-depth and extremely informative. If you've got nothing else to do, you'd like to have a look at that, Ocean Liner Designs on YouTube. It's a YouTube channel. By all means, check that out. And latest in news, sport and weather on the way. 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
9: Good evening, I'm Kimberly Hardcastle. At least 32 people have been killed and hundreds more injured after a double earthquake hit. Venezuela. Venezuela's acting president, Delcy Rodríguez, has declared a state of emergency after the magnitude 7.2 and 7.5 quakes struck the capital of Caracas just after 6 p.m. local time on Wednesday. Dozens of buildings have collapsed, with emergency services working through the night to rescue victims. DFAT is providing consular assistance to Australians affected by the disaster. A man has faced court after a violent confrontation in Wagga Wagga yesterday. Police allege the 31-year-old was acting suspiciously behind a private property around 8:30 last night. When confronted by the homeowner, the suspect allegedly threatened him with a knife before assaulting him and injuring his dog. Bystanders came to the victim's aid before emergency services arrived. Police arrested the suspect a short time later. He's been charged with reckless wounding, affray and being armed with intent. One Nation leader Pauline Hanson has repeated her push for a monocultural Australia. Rhys Sullivan reports.
10: Senator Hanson made headlines at her address to the National Press Club last week when she declared multiculturalism had become a failed policy and a One Nation government would reverse it and enact a monocultural Australia. Today, she declared Australia should be a country with just one language, claiming almost a million people living in the country cannot speak English well. It comes after Senator Hanson claimed yesterday the Socceroos team, which includes migrants from countries such as Tanzania, is consistent with her vision of a monocultural Australia, but refused to say if she wants people to speak a different language, practice a different religion, or eat different foods. Furthermore, she refused to acknowledge many aspects of her version of monoculturalism are actually elements of multiculturalism, such as having a single unified legal system. At Parliament House, Canberra, Rhys Sullivan, Super Radio Network News.
9: A third case of the deadly H5 bird flu has been detected in South Australia, becoming the second state on the continent to report a case of the highly pathogenic strain. The first two positive cases of the disease were discovered in a migratory bird in Western Australia at the weekend, with the state predicting another positive result could be on the way following further testing. In response, Australia's largest poultry buyer, Papua New Guinea, has banned poultry meat and egg imports from Australia. Federal Minister for Agriculture Julie Collins has assured Aussies there's no threat to humans. Housing prices in Sydney are predicted to take one of the largest declines nationally in the 2027 fiscal year. That's according to Domain's market forecast. Homes in the city are predicted to fall between $52,000 and $122,000, although given the right conditions, the outlook may yet change. Upside risks include interest rates falling sooner than expected or first home demand becoming stronger, whilst downside risks include the labour market weakening, investor withdrawals or further rate hikes. Today show host Karl Stefanovic could be axed following a controversial podcast interview with far-right British anti-Islam activist Tommy Robinson. The episode, which aired on Tuesday, has now been deleted. The Herald reports Mr. Stefanovic is expected to leave the network following crisis meetings yesterday. To sport in World Cup results, South Africa beat South Korea 1-0, Brazil thumped Scotland 3-0, Bosnia defeated Qatar 3-1, Morocco were too good for Haiti 4-2, and Switzerland trumped Canada 2-1. Tomorrow, Australia plays Paraguay at midday local time. And Knights forward Asu Kipawa has been suspended for 6 matches following a guilty plea to a charge of contrary conduct. Kipawa appeared before the New South Wales Rugby League judiciary last night, where he issued a personal apology after using a homophobic slur during round 16 of the New South Wales Cup. The club says it will work with the 26-year-old to ensure his appropriate education around language. In finance, oil is worth $69.96 a barrel. Gold is trading at $4,049 an ounce, and one Australian dollar is currently buying 69.01 US cents. That is Super Radio Network News. Scattered showers and cloudy conditions tonight with overnight lows of 13 degrees. Looking ahead, tomorrow cloudy with a very high chance of showers once again. They'll be on and off throughout the day. Sunrise will be 7 a.m. with temperatures reaching 17 degrees. Showers continuing into the weekend with light winds. Rain across much of the week. Fresh conditions and light winds. That's the latest 2SM News. I'm Kimberly Hardcastle.

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1: If you're just joining us, welcome along. Friday morning, it is the 26th of June. As I do this time of the morning, we check the Powerball results for last night. Now, one winner has won the full $40 million, but they weren't registered, so it could be you. All I know is that the winner bought their ticket somewhere in the ACT, probably Canberra. That's all I know. So if you live down there and you're listening and you haven't checked your Powerball ticket, you better go and get it and check it. And so you don't have to go onto online to find out what the numbers are. Here they are in numerical order. 7, 17, 18, 23, 25, 26, 29, and the Powerball 16. It could be you, and if it is, give me a call on 13 12 69. It'd be lovely to have a chat to you. What would you do with that amount? Anyway, always talk about that, and lots of other things to talk about. 13 12 69, what's on your mind? We've got Julie on the phone. Good morning, Julie.
2: Oh, good morning. How are you going, Paul?
1: I'm fine. How are you?
2: Good. Now, you were talking about barking dogs.
1: Oh, yes, yeah. Well, how can you fix that for me?
2: Oh, I don't know about that, but... Right. So you have little ones.
1: Oh, they're medium sized, sort of, yeah.
2: Yeah.
1: Yeah.
2: And you said your neighbours come home and...
1: They arrived home tonight. I saw their caravan out the front as I was driving out, and because they haven't been there. We've had no neighbours since we bought the house. They've been away for this 7 months. So, yeah, they're finally home. I believe they've got dogs too. But
2: you know
1: still.
2: What you got to do, Paul?
1: What do I have to do?
2: Love thy neighbour.
1: Yeah, that's right. Invite them in for a beer and butter them up. Yeah. Yes, I think they've got poodles or something, I heard someone say, because where we're situated, we've got just basically highway and road on one side, so they can bark to their heart's content out there. But on the other side, which I can actually fence off, because one of them, he's a Labradoodle, but he's got a big voice.
2: Yeah, but
1: they're cute. But anyway, look, he's crate trained, and he goes in there, and he's generally quiet then. But you can't crate train him the whole day, like keep him in the crate all day.
2: No, of course not.
1: Yeah, but someone said there was like a collar that can, when they bark, it sprays citronella in their face.
2: Oh, I don't know about that.
1: Yeah, I don't know. Like, I wouldn't like citronella sprayed in my face. But
2: No.
1: Yeah. I've tried saying, don't bark. It didn't work.
2: Yeah. No, they don't.
1: Yeah. Ziggy, stop barking. Use your inside voice. Yeah. But one starts the other one off, and they've got no control over it. Then if the cat runs through the house, then it's all bedlam. Yeah. Oh, it's like a farm there at the moment. It really is.
2: Yes, yeah.
1: That's why I come here. I get a bit of peace and quiet.
2: Okay. Yeah, I'll have a little poodle.
1: Yep.
2: I think I rang her up last week and give you her name.
1: All right.
2: Her name's Luna.
1: Oh, Luna. I've got that written down. Luna the Moon.
2: Luna,
1: yes.
2: The lunatic.
1: Yeah, lunatic. Exactly. Yeah. Actually, I just had a call before from Jeff, and he suggested Indy, which is another great name, Indy.
2: Oh, that's nice.
1: Yeah, I like that because it's got to end in an I or a Y, IE or a Y. Indy, I love that. And I'm a big fan of Indiana Jones. So thank you, Jeff, for that. And thank you for Luna as well, Julie. They're both on the list.
2: So it is a girl, isn't it?
1: It's a girl, yes.
2: Yeah.
1: Yeah, a little girl.
2: So every time someone walks past the gate, she goes off.
1: We had a Silky. Yeah, she passed away about a year ago, hence getting another dog. And
2: was that Millie?
1: That was Millie, yes.
2: Yeah, we have a Millie too.
1: Yeah, my God, she would just go ape, and she'd run down the hallway. Because we lived on a main road back in those days, or there was a thoroughfare, and if you had the front door open, rah, rah, rah, rah, rah, rah, rah. But she never bit anybody. But the only person she ever bit was one of the other announcers from this station. He turned up one day, and I said, "Don't worry, she won't bite." And he put his hand out and chomp straight. So I don't know why.
2: Naughty girl.
1: But unfortunately, we lost her about a year ago. And she just stopped walking, which was a horrible thing. So we had to do the kind thing and let her go. But she was full of personality.
2: Was she elderly?
1: Sorry?
2: Was she elderly?
1: She wasn't. She was only 9 years old.
2: Oh, my goodness.
1: Yeah. Yeah, and she was my first dog. So, because my wife had her when I met her. So.
2: Okay.
1: So at that stage, we only had a dog and a cat. But now the brood is growing.
2: Of course it is.
1: Yeah, now we've got plenty of room for the run around. And my wife likes to rescue animals, so, yeah.
2: Oh,
1: one of the, I'm going to come home one day and find a goat in the backyard, I'm sure of it.
2: Really?
1: or a couple of sheep.
2: Do you have children?
1: No, that's why we've got a lot of four hairy children.
2: Oh.
1: Yeah.
2: Okay.
1: No, we got married very late in life. I'm in my mid-50s, so we decided, no, we're going to just have furry children instead.
2: Aren't they beautiful?
1: They are. They give you a lot of joy.
2: They are like children.
1: And they've all got personalities, three cats and soon to be three dogs. And they all get along to an extent.
2: Okay.
1: The cats are fascinated by the dogs and vice versa, but we do have a gate up halfway in the house and sometimes one of the cats will jump over and take his life in his own hands. It's fun to watch anyway. They all get along. They've never hurt each other. But as I said, barking could be a problem. Yeah. So I'm looking for ways to try and alleviate that if I can. But as I said, I like your idea. Butter them up. The next door neighbours, become good friends with them.
2: Love the neighbour.
1: That's a great idea. Yeah.
2: On each side of me.
1: Yes.
2: They don't have pets.
1: All right.
2: We always say, "I'm sorry about her barking." They said it doesn't worry up.
1: Oh, that's good.
2: Yeah.
1: Well, it can be a good thing. Like if there's someone lurking around that shouldn't be there. It'll deter
2: Even
1: them.
2: Though they're little. Yeah, they bark.
1: Oh, yeah.
2: They alert you.
1: They're very intelligent dogs, poodles too, aren't they?
2: Yeah, they are.
1: Yeah. Do you get a poodle, the cute little poodle cut for it, or just let it grow long?
2: No, we get a cut.
1: Yeah. Yeah, we took hours to get their cuts last week, and I didn't recognise them when I picked them up.
2: Isn't that amazing? Because they get quite thick.
1: Yeah.
2: And mangled, you know what I mean?
1: Mm, yeah, exactly.
2: And when you pick them up, it's like, oh, wow.
1: Yeah, no, but it's an ongoing process. They go every month and get clipped. And it's good for them, and they check everything out and, clean their ears and their glands and stuff.
2: On?
1: Yeah, they actually, one loves the jumper, the other one doesn't.
2: But as
1: it's getting colder, she's starting to put up less of a fight. So.
2: Do you have yours inside at night?
1: Yes, absolutely.
2: Yeah, we do too.
1: Yeah, we've got two crates inside the house and they sleep in those and then we let them out at 5, 6 in the morning and they go for a run around the yard and do their business. Business, and then they come back in and have their breakfast.
2: Yeah.
1: So it's the same thing with the cats, you know. They've got watches, I'm sure of it, because in the afternoon, dead on 4:30, they know. That's dinner time.
2: In the morning, we feed them.
1: Yep.
2: And then they have bickies and water through the day.
1: Mm-hmm.
2: And they know when it's 4:30 because they get their treats.
1: Yep, that's right. Yep. Oh, smackos. Dogs go wackos for smackos.
2: Yeah.
1: They love treats. Yeah. They love treats. Yeah. Ours, they love these horns. You get them from the pet shop. I think they're some type of bull's horn or whatever it is, or goat's horn. They love them, but they stink. And they sit there and they chew and chew and chew and chew on them, and they last for ages. Like I buy them like bully sticks, and they're gone in like 20 seconds. They're not cheap either, like $20 each. But the goat's horns, they'll sit there and they'll munch on them for weeks. But they stink like I have. So I've just got to put up with it. They eat those outside, mind you, not inside.
2: Yeah.
1: Yeah, but they love chewing on stuff. So that stops them chewing on other more important things like electric wires and furniture.
2: And shoes and furniture.
1: they love shoes. And I had some wonderful baseball caps, collectible.
2: Oh.
1: I had. They're all gone. They're all gone now. Yeah, but anyway, that's what happens when you have furry children, I guess.
2: Oh, that's right.
1: Yeah. Listen, thank you so much for your input there. I'll write that down. Love thy neighbour. That's a great, wonderful thing to do.
2: Be kind.
1: Yes. Well, who knows? They might be getting back in the caravan and shooting off again soon. But yeah, then they can bark to their heart's content.
2: Yeah.
1: I need to get some sleep as well occasionally. Woof. Anyway, you take care, Julie. Have a wonderful weekend.
2: All right, thank you, Paul.
1: Thanks for your call. That's Julie. Giving me an idea. Love the neighbour. Good idea. How do you stop your dog from barking? As I said, some people use these shock collars. I don't know anything about them. Are they cruel? I don't know. Do they electrocute the dog, obviously. They wouldn't get it, wouldn't be able to sell them if that happened. Well, the other thing is they spray a bit of citronella in their face and that deters them from barking. As long as it doesn't hurt them, I don't know. Have you used that? If you have, let me know. 13 12 69. Yes, another dog name just came in as well. Bonnie. That's a good one too. Yeah, Bonnie. I'll write that one down as well. Oh, speaking of Bonnie Tyler. Yeah, she's been quite ill lately, but she's doing better. Bonnie Tyler, It's a Heartache. This is

0: Almost 20 past one in the a.m. this wonderful Friday morning. Talk overnight. This is Paul J with you. Bonnie Tyler, it's a heartache. But she's been quite ill. She was in an induced coma several weeks ago, but I believe she's doing better now. She gave us some great hits, including that massive one. What was it? Total Eclipse of the Heart back in the 1980s. It was a typical 1980s song as well. Huge, absolutely huge. We're going to go to a break, but I'll delay that a little bit because Peter has been very patient. Peter, how are you going, mate?
1: Yeah, good, thanks. Forward yourself.
0: Oh, I couldn't do better.
1: That's the way, mate.
0: Yes, what's on your mind?
1: Just Tony, you know, with the music and, he's, he's a top bloke, mate.
0: And, yeah.
1: You can't live in the past. Like, you're never going to get... Like, just imagine if the Beatles came out today. You reckon they'd draw a big crowd today if they brought music out today?
0: Well, probably not. Like, musically, I suppose, they'd keep with the trends, I guess, and write music that... their music, yeah. Yeah. It is 2026 now. Things have changed.
1: That's right, you know. But, like, you know, it pretty much started with rock and roll in America, you know.
0: That's right, which was...
1: The Blacks.
0: Yeah, it was based on 12-bar blues, basically. And, yeah.
1: You know, Chubby Checker and all them guys. Little Richard. You know, my father loved Little Richard. Always played Little Richard in the car, cricket in the car.
0: Yeah.
1: You know, Roy Orbison always had that going.
0: Yeah, you great know, stuff.
1: Buddy Holly, you know. And it just, you know, I love all music.
0: Yeah.
1: You know, and I love, it. Then it went from, you know, rock and roll into the disco era. And then, you know, everyone started learning how to do the disco dancing and, you know, wiggling their bodies around. And,
0: yep.
1: You know, from rock and roll dancing to disco dancing, and I still love to go out to a disco today. But
0: Yeah, I'd love to. If someone just did it again, you know, and had this 1970s beverages and the flashing disco floor and everything else, and people had to dress up to go there, they wouldn't go anywhere else. They'd be too embarrassed dressed like that. But wouldn't that be great fun?
1: Mate, it was great times. I tell you, I love it. The last club I went to and actually had a good disco going was Parramatta Diggers.
0: All right.
1: Yeah, but that they closed at the end because the DJ, I think, had a heart attack.
0: And, that's no good.
1: And, they don't. But Wentworth League Club still has a disco on a Friday night, I think, yeah.
0: Oh, okay, yeah.
1: The lights are on, like, it's mm-hmm. not dark like the old days.
0: Yeah.
1: But, yeah, it's a generational thing with music, you know. You know, today it's like you got that N Trace. Have you heard of him?
0: Yes, yeah.
1: Yeah, well, he plays the Bee Gees.
0: Yes.
1: And the Rod Stewart song.
0: Yeah.
1: Yeah, it's great. It's unreal. Great, you know, to dance to. And then you got, you know, Flo Rida, Beyonce, Rihanna. They're all good music, you know. It's up to individual taste and how you enjoy yourself when you go out.
0: Well, that's right. Yeah, you can, and as I said, everyone has a different taste in music. You know, and that's, you've got to respect that. Yeah, and I do. Look, my taste in music's very varied. Yeah, it has to be.
1: We got Wolf Mother.
0: Yep.
1: There's a few. The Newcastle Daniel Johns, was it?
0: Silverchair. Yep.
1: Silverchair, and then you get Soundgarden. You know, they're all great music as well. All the music, but you know, like, I don't know if an AC/DC came out today, you'd think they'd be famous as much as they were back then. No, I don't think so.
0: Things change, yeah. But so people write to the trends that are happening at that particular time, and it was a wonderful thing back there in the 1970s and the late 60s when AC/DC started. Not less the incredibly famous and talented family that they came from as well.
1: I've seen every Aussie band probably four or five times, maybe more.
0: Yep.
1: I've seen

0: showground. The outdoor is in the showground there.
1: Yeah.
0: I didn't get to go to ACDC. Two of my mates did, but they I didn't go. But I wish I did now. And I've seen every band. I don't think they could make it like they were back then. Like, you know, they've done a gig, you know.
1: Yeah.
0: Well, people turn up with our generation, you know. Like, I'm born in 65.
1: Yeah. Well, that's right. I'd go. Like, it's just said, there's some bands I'd love to go and watch that I'll never get the opportunity to see. It's like original NXS and Queen and all these bands. I'll never get the chance to see those. But I've seen some great. As I said, I've seen Dire Straits as well, Brothers in Arms back in the mid '80s. I think it was the first big concert I ever went to, and I loved it. It was fantastic. And I've
0: seen Dire Straits at the Entertainment Centre.
1: Yeah, that's where I saw them.
0: Entertainment Centre.
1: They had some great acts there at the old Entertainment Centre in Haymarket, didn't they? Memories.
0: And on dog names, Paul, you don't want to use a human name, because if the dog gets out of your house, you don't want to be going down the street calling out, Julie!
1: Yeah, exactly.
0: You know what I mean?
1: Yeah, human name.
0: It's got to be a pet name. Yeah, so the dog gets out, you're not so embarrassed walking down the street yelling out a dog's name.
1: Yeah, that people was looking at and saying, oh, his wife's left him again.
0: That's my motto on all our pets. We, if the dog ever gets out, I don't want to be embarrassed going down the road yelling out, you know.
1: Elizabeth! That's why we're sort of going for a two-syllable name that ends in IE or Y. It seems to be the way to go.
0: But, you're on the ball. Whiskey.
1: Yeah, whiskey's good. Yeah, that's on the list.
0: Anyhow, thanks for taking my call.
1: Oh, mate, thanks for being so patient and calling back. Much appreciated. You have a great weekend and drive safely, mate. It's a bit wet out there.
0: Always, mate. Not here in Melbourne, mate. It's just keeps foggy.
1: Oh, okay. Well, take care then in the fog. Thanks a lot, Pete. All the best. That's Pete the Truckie. What a great guy he is too. If you've got something to say, 13 12 69 is the number to call.
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4: Yes, 131269 is the number to call, just like Karen did. How are you, Karen, this morning?
5: Hey, Paul.
4: G'day. What's happening?
5: Well, I must apologise. I'd only just switched you on.
4: Oh, no. You don't have to apologise.
5: I know, and I only heard the last bit of the conversation. So were you talking about music and discos from the old days?
4: Oh, yes. Well, I sort of missed the disco era as well, but I saw a lot of it in movies and wish I was part of it. It seemed like a lot of fun.
5: So was that like the 70s?
4: 70s, yes. I was too young to go out in the 70s.
5: Yeah. You were born in the 70s, please?
4: I was the last baby, the 1960s, in my town. So.
5: Oh, okay. So you would have only been, a little kid.
4: Oh, yeah. I turned 10 in 1980. So, yeah, and that was nearly 50 years ago. It's hard to believe, isn't it?
5: Well, I'm 56. So I'm beating
4: Well, same
5: you.
4: Age. No, we're the same age. We're both 56.
5: Same age.
4: Yeah,
5: so I was born in 70 as well.
4: No, yeah. not New Year's Eve 1969. No, New Year's Eve 1969, the last day of the 60s.
5: So you'll be 57 this year?
4: I'll be 57 on New Year's Eve, yep.
5: Oh, right. That's unbelievable. You just squeezed in.
4: Yeah, it's my Heinz birthday, 57 varieties.
5: Wow, that's unbelievable.
4: It only seems like yesterday I was in my 20s and 30s, so, God, it goes quick.
5: It's unbelievable. And then when you look at your child, like, and how old they are, and that in itself is unbelievable.
4: I know, but you're thinking like 60 years ago for the Brady Bunch, nearly 50 years since Back to the Future. You know, and you think, where's that time gone?
5: I have no idea. And my mum's got a good philosophy.
4: Yeah.
5: Like my mum's 79. She's got a great philosophy. Mm-hmm. Enjoy each day.
4: Yeah, that's what you got to do.
5: Enjoy
4: exactly.
5: each day. Yeah. Now, getting on to, I was never into that sort of thing, and I was never really into going out to discos and that. That's not my thing, and I don't like really loud music and stuff.
4: Right.
5: Like, when you're playing your own music, you're in control of the volume.
4: That's right.
5: But I tell you what I do miss, and what we did quite a bit of back as kids, was the old roller skating rings.
4: Oh, yes, and the Monte Carlo and everything else. Yeah.
5: And they had like the, you would go under the, what, did, oh, I can't even, I knew what it was called before, now it's gone out of my mind.
4: Yeah.
5: You go, that pole thing and you
4: oh,
5: go.
4: Oh, limbo, limbo.
5: Limbo.
4: Yes.
5: Yes, that was fantastic. And you'd have people that could do the splits on their roller skate.
4: Oh, they were fascinating. Look, I was a really good roller skater. I could go really fast, but I just didn't know how to stop. So I'd always smack into
5: oh,
4: the
5: that's
4: wall.
5: A problem.
4: Yeah. That's the same thing with I worked on a cruise ship, we had an ice rink on there. I tried ice skating. I found ice skating to be easier than roller skating, but I don't know how.
5: Are you serious? I remember going roller skating, and you know how it's so cold on the ice.
4: Yeah.
5: I was all rugged up. I was only a little kid when I went ice skating, and I fell over on the ice, and I had all holes in my gloves, in my fingers, in the gloves.
4: Oh, no.
5: You could actually cut your finger, you know.
4: Well, the thing that worried me, being a musician on board this cruise ship, I was on the Explorer, several of the Royal Caribbean ships that have ice rinks, was that if I fell over and my hand went down on the ground and then someone went over my hand with a blade, I'd lose my fingers, and that's what I was always scared of.
5: You know, it's like, so dangerous. When you actually stop and think about it, it's a really dangerous sport.
4: It is. Well, I survived it. I wouldn't do it again. But it was funny, especially when the ship was moving.
5: I don't know how you were better at ice skating, because I find that so much more difficult than roller skating.
4: I think it's because the ice skates that I used didn't give me any play in my ankles at all. They were straight up and down, so I didn't have. I think that's where the problem. Back in the days when I had roller skates, your ankle had a lot of play in it. You could bend from side to side. Where it didn't have this with the ice skates, they kept your whole foot relatively still and straight, so very robotic in a way. So I'm the worst sportsman in the world, but I managed to stay upright on the ice skates. I don't know how.
5: I mean, it's good. Like, obviously, the more you do it, the better you get at it. But with the roller skating, you'd go there, like, people would go to their kids' birthday party.
4: Yeah.
5: And then the DJ, they'd play songs that you like.
4: Yeah. What area did you grow up in?
5: I grew up in Oakville, which was not far from Windsor.
4: Okay, so you're a Sydney girl. I grew up in Newcastle, so we had two roller skating rinks here in Newcastle. I think one was Skate Line, the other one was Skatel or something like that.
5: That's what ours was. But, I mean, I've been down the South Coast now for, 26 years, going on 26 years. And my friend, I still keep in contact with someone that I went to school with, and he told me that the Windsor Skatel had shut. This was years ago. Oh, it was an end of an era, and very sad to hear that they folded up, but, you know.
4: Yeah, it was fun because you'd hear the DJ and he'd say, right, we're going to do a Monte Carlo now, and then they'd do that, then everyone would clear the floor and they'd have the speed skate and they put the ramp in. And it was entertaining, and it kept kids indoors too. Yeah.
5: And exercise as well.
4: Good exercise, and your parents used to drop you off and pick you up. We did it for school sport as well, if I remember rightly. There's always some token kid would break a bone or an arm or a rib or something. It wasn't the safest thing in the world.
5: And our ice skating ring was at Blacktown.
4: Oh, okay. Blacktown.
5: I mean, back in those days too, you had your boot roller skates at home. You could do your roller skating, and they were the days. And I really miss those things. And I feel really sorry for kids today because they really just don't know what they're missing out on.
4: Yeah, the trends that we had at that age, we had yo-yos, we had roller skates, we had all these things that they couldn't injure people.
5: What about, do you remember the slip and slide?
4: Oh, they were fun, weren't they?
5: Yeah, I remember we'd go up the back because we grew up on acreage. So we'd go under the fences to all the kids' houses, and they had this big slip and slide, and it was like going down the hill, but there was a tree at the end of it.
4: Oh, no.
5: So, I mean, we were black and blue.
4: I can imagine.
5: Today, I reckon the parents would be arrested if kids went to school with the bruising that we had on our legs.
4: I remember, like, you'd go to your Christmas holidays, your 6 weeks back then, Christmas holidays, summer holidays, and you'd turn up at school in January or whenever it was, and I would turn up with, and most of the other kids as well, with sunburn, like third-degree burns, big blisters all over our backs.
5: Yes.
4: And kids would smack you on the back and they'd burst and you'd have a wet shirt and everything else. Now, if a kid turned up to school with those blisters on him in these days, it'd be on the news. normal.
5: Exactly. Yeah. And my daughter's 32 now, and she said, you know what, Mum? She said, I think her generation was the last generation that had absolute freedom, like almost as free as what we were. But now you have to be like a helicopter parent because you just don't know now. Like, everything's gotten so bad that you're frightened to let your children out of your sight.
4: I know. Kids used to buy fireworks and matches. They used to sell them to the local shop. Used to have lollies, and for 2 weeks of the year, they take all the lollies out and put fireworks in there. You'd always go up with your 20 cents and you buy some throw 'em downs, and you get some the little Cracker Jack ones,
5: and they put them in letterboxes?
4: Yeah, put them in letterboxes, and God forbid some people used to be cruel to some animals as well, or make big double bungers out of them and blow themselves up. But generally, we were well behaved. And we'd look forward to Cracker Night. It was the smell and the excitement of it. And
5: I know. And the very last year that they had it, don't quote me on it, but I'm pretty sure it was 87 or 88. I think it was 87. And we went to my dad's sister's place and my cousins were there and my grandma was there and we had this massive bonfire and we really celebrated it with the fireworks because we knew it was the last year.
4: Yeah. Oh.
5: It was really sad. That was a really good family entertainment night.
4: It was great. Yeah, if Ben's trouble was a family entertainment night, it was out on a... The beers that get involved with it, and then I said, Michael, I can understand how some people did get injured because some people didn't exercise that much caution with them because there was just so many of them around. Yeah, and
5: they were the days, and I mean, our family didn't drink or anything, so always were in our right mind.
4: Well, that's a good
5: thing. You know, and it was innocent fun, and when it got taken away, it was. I mean, you can still buy sparklers.
4: Yeah, they're not much fun.
5: No, they're not that much fun, but...
4: they don't last, do they? They sort of... You light it, it takes ages to light them. Then you start to wave it around about three or four times and that's out, it's gone, it's finished.
5: Exactly, and if you're a younger child, it's more stimulating, but as you get older, you know, you want the fireworks. It was absolutely brilliant. And just listening to you talking about the disco era and that, and I thought... That just popped into my head about, remember the roller skating rink?
4: Yeah, and the movies they used for roller skating movies. Xanadu was one. They even had Xanadu, yeah. Who was the star? Gene Kelly on roller skates at his age. I think that was the last movie he ever did. I have a feeling it was his last movie. Probably the most embarrassing way to go out. It wasn't the best movie in the world, but I liked it. And I thought it had a great energy. They could redo that one.
5: Well, Dr. Phil, I'll leave you on this. Dr. Phil,
4: yes.
5: Apparently he had a job in some sort of a restaurant or something, and, you know, he was a server, and they ended up going on roller skates.
4: Oh, right.
5: And he couldn't roller skate, and you had to, like, carry the tray.
4: How hard would that be? That'd be terrible.
5: I know, and I think he dropped it or something, and they fired him.
4: Dr. Phil, and the rest is history.
5: Yeah,
4: good
5: exactly.
4: On him.
5: He said that, like, you know, he got fired from quite a few different jobs. But yeah, in America, that was big, wasn't it? On the roller skate.
4: Yeah.
5: You know, with the serving of the food and that, they'd go because they'd get around the place quicker too.
4: Yeah, they did. Yeah. Yeah, I often see that in movies where they're serving, but they used to go to the diners and they'd come out to your car and put the tray on your window.
5: And the drive-in.
4: The drive-in, yeah. Oh, I never got to experience that. That would have been wonderful. We used to have drive-ins, but they were drive-in theatres, and there's few and far between now. We have one drive-in theatre in Newcastle, and the land's been sold, I believe, and that'll be closing down at the end of the year, I've been told.
5: Oh, you're kidding. Apparently there's still one in Blacktown, and it's gone retro.
4: Yeah, but the thing is with these drive-ins, all the cars that we drive now, the modern cars, that you've got these bright dash lights, yeah, so to keep the radio on so you can tune into the sound, you've got to keep the dash lights on. If you put the car on standby after 5 minutes, the whole ignition switches off. So I don't know how, you'd have to take your own ghetto blaster with you, I think.
5: I remember, I'll just tell you this, I remember when I looked in our cupboard as a kid and I seen one of the speakers that, you know, you put the speaker in your windscreen.
4: Yeah, that one.
5: And I said to Mum, what's it doing in our cupboard? She said, oh, Dad forgot about it and drove away with it.
4: So I just kept it. And they were heavy things, weren't they?
5: Exactly, and it must have dropped into the car and he just thought, oh, well, don't worry about it, and drove off with it.
4: Oh, there you go. Well, that's something to keep for prosperity. Someone to pay good money for that these days.
5: You know what? Give me a week just to go back to those good times.
4: It'd be good, wouldn't it? Yeah, like there was no problems back in those days. People were polite. Yeah, there was crime, obviously, but it was just, it was easy living. Wasn't it? Easy living.
5: It was easy living, but I mean, obviously, there's no matter what era it is, you're always going to have life's problems, you know what I mean?
4: Of course.
5: You know, but it's just how good the music was.
4: Yeah.
5: You know, and you know, we're lucky because we grew up in those times, so we've got all these beautiful memories to reminisce about.
4: That's right, and we're a tough too. We could drink out of a garden hose and... and survive.
5: Exactly. We used it, like, two or three of us on the trampoline with the hose.
4: God, we did some dangerous stuff, didn't we? We ate mud pies. Yeah,
5: yeah,
4: we did.
5: Yeah.
4: All the things we did that that kids can't do these days. God, blimey, and we survived it.
5: We survived it. Oh, what about when you used to swear and you got your mouth washed out with soap?
4: Yeah, that happened to me once as well.
5: Yeah, that'd be a crime today.
4: I remember once, I think I swore at my mother and she said, "What did you say?" And she goes to get the, was the feather duster was her weapon of destruction. And not the feathered end either, it was the other end. And,
5: the rod side of it.
4: And she started chasing through the house. What did you say? And I thought, well, I'm going to get hit anyway. I may as well save every swear word I know.
5: Yeah, because you're going to get
4: I'm going to get it anyway. So I thought, I'll just let them all out.
5: Yeah.
4: And I've still got the welts.
5: Really?
4: I know, but God, I can still remember the pain.
5: Oh, the pain. I remember it. I mean, at high school, only the boys got the cane, but
4: I got it too.
5: I was a really, really naughty kid.
4: And you never got the cane.
5: All the time. And I used to laugh, but I used to get the ruler, not the cane. But I remember at primary school, I used to get the ruler.
4: Yeah. God, they can't hit kids now. No way.
5: Oh, no. Not even the parents can't hit the kids. No.
4: Yeah. Well, it's probably what's wrong with the world at the moment to an extent. Yeah.
5: Well, I mean, I never flogged my daughter, but I used to just have to raise my voice and say her name and raise my voice and, like, go like this and, like, stomp down the hall and she'd run away and she knew she was in trouble.
4: Yeah, but, no, it's a funny thing. My primary school, there was always the threat of the cane. There was always one token kid used to get it all the time, but we never saw it. And we all had people used to say, "Oh, it's 25 foot long and it's burning at both ends. It's got rusty nails hanging out of it." And we all had this horrible vision of what this cane would look like because no one ever saw it. It was in the principal's office, and he was the only one that would administer it. But when I got, so the kids, all the kids at school were scared to death of it. So they all behaved. No one ever got it, but they were just scared to death of the thought of it. So we all behaved. As soon as I went to high school, I went to a Catholic high school, and the teachers were walking around with like five or six of them under their arms and just whacking kids left, right, and centre. And it lost its appeal. It lost it lost its gumption in a way. So kids just acted up all the time. "Oh, I got six cuts of the cane this morning." "Oh, did you? Oh, right, yeah." And it lost its fear. And when the kids sort of adjusted to that, they tended to act up a bit more. But I've got it for not doing my homework. That's something stupid like that.
5: For ridiculous reasons. We had a maths teacher, and she, if you're mucking up, she'd come along and twist your ear.
4: Yeah, actually, I'm a science teacher, actually, and it was science, and we had to chop up lamb's brains. We had to dissect lamb's brains. I remember this, and so we all went a bit crazy, and we chopped these brains up, and they were all over the school by the time the afternoon was over. And I was the last kid in the class alphabetically. Anyway, she lined us all up. There was 40 in the class, lined us all up, and I was the first one being alphabetically, and she got the cane, and she used to use the cane too, and she said, "Okay, Mr. Such and Such, if you do this again, and I mean," and she's hitting me with every type, every syllable, "yeah, if you chop up lamb's brains and throw them all over the school again, I will give you six cuts. That is 1, 2, 3, 4, 5, 6 cuts of this cane. Is that clear?" All right. My hand is breaking. She's giving me about 150 cuts of the cane, threatened to give me six. And what made it worse, she went to every other kid in the row and she went, "You too, you too, you too," to every other kid. So I learned to not be the first in the row. When that happened, but that probably would have got 110 cuts of the cane, and with the threat to have six. So,
5: well, you know what,
4: she was a bit crazy, that teacher.
5: Well, we had a bit more respect, didn't we? You know,
4: we did, yes.
5: You know,
4: definitely.
5: I remember going to birthday parties, and before I got dropped off, Dad would always say, "Now remember to say please and thank you."
4: Yeah.
5: You know, we were taught to respect our elders. We might have said bad things behind their backs.
4: Of course we did. Yeah.
5: But, you know, we knew how far that we could go, how far we could, because there were limitations.
4: And we always like to test our waters too. Yeah.
5: Exactly. But like I say, fantastic eras, and it was really good to reminisce.
4: It was. Yeah, look, thank you so much for that. What, anything special planned for the weekend?
5: Well, I am going out to dinner with my neighbour, and I've had a really busy week, and I've been going to bed really early.
4: Oh, I can't say the same for myself.
5: No, I've had a really busy week, and I just thought, oh, I better switch the radio on because I haven't listened to it all week. And I thought, oh, Paul's on. Oh,
4: yeah, here I am. Thank you very much. I appreciate that. You have a great week, Karen. And
5: oh, you too.
4: I'll chat to you again next week, hopefully.
5: And you enjoy your weekend too.
4: Will do. Thanks so much for that. That is Karen. Always has a great story to tell us as well. I promised Jason this song last hour. Here it is finally for Jason who loves the Travelling Wilburys. This is Handle With Care. Paul J with you on the Super Radio Network. 13 12 69 is the number to call.

Hey, Guy Jice, Traveling Wilburys. And with care. Hello, it's 8 minutes to two. Hope you're enjoying the morning and the music so far. Yeah, Traveling Wilburys, they're a great lineup, weren't they? Jeff Lynne from ELO. Roy Orbison, of course, they're the big O in there. Jim Kettner, he passed away. He was the drummer, by the way. Tom Petty was in there. We lost him as well. Bob Dylan is still around. And George Harrison, of course, and we lost him several years ago. What a great lineup of musicians that was. And I believe I've read somewhere today, I think on social media, that all the Beatles kids are banding together to release music. That'd be wonderful, wouldn't it? I'd love to see what happens there. Great music, great eras. And speaking of eras, yeah, it was good to talk to Karen, who's going out to dinner tomorrow night. Enjoy that, Karen, to a restaurant. Speaking of restaurants, the other day my wife and I went to a restaurant and the food was a bit substandard. And I didn't send it back, of course, but it ponders the idea, do you send it back if it's not really what you ordered? Like, this was awful. It was something very experimental. It was like a chicken thing, palmy, but it was a Mexican variant and it had Mexican mince, cheese, guacamole and everything on a dry chicken schnitzel. And it was just glug. That's all it was. I won't mention the restaurant. But what do you do in a situation like that? I thought, that sounds good. I'll order that. And it was awful, absolutely awful. But I didn't send it back. But what do you do? Do you send it back or do you order it to be remade or choose something else? I know there's the fear out there that if you don't, they might tamper with your food. I guess that happens in some restaurants. I wouldn't do it. But what do you do? Do you wait until it's the end of the meal, then go to pay for it, then complain, say, by the way, that was awful. The service was great, though. It was absolutely awful, but it was very well cooked. So you have to use a little bit of diplomacy, I reckon, with things like that. Yeah. But anyway, what do you do? Four Tops for you right now. This is the Super Radio Network. Paul Jay with you until 5 a.m.

0: It takes me back to the Four Tops, Baby, I Leave You Alone. The latest in news, sport and weather coming up right after this on the Super Radio Network.
1: G'day, this is Tim Webster. 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It affects how much we pay to catch the bus or the train, how much for our rego, how much for our tolls. So it was great to speak to our treasurer, Daniel Mookie, the latest on the state budget.
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1: So join me from 5 a.m. Monday to Friday, Tim Webster here at 2SM 1269.
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0: Good evening, I'm Kimberly Hardcastle. At least 32 people have been killed and hundreds injured after a double earthquake hit Venezuela. Venezuela's acting president, Delcy Rodríguez, has declared a state of emergency after the magnitude 7.2 and 7.5 quakes struck the capital of Caracas just after 6 p.m. local time on Wednesday. Dozens of buildings have collapsed, with emergency services working through the night to rescue victims. DFAT is providing consular assistance to Australians affected by the disaster. Two hikers missing in the Snowy Mountains have been found safe and well thanks to a drone equipped with AI. The pair were reported overdue after failing to reach a rendezvous point on Tuesday night. They'd been hiking along the Dead Horse Gap track around 35 kilometres southwest of Jindabyne. Fire and Rescue New South Wales crews used a drone to conduct a grid search of the area as darkness set in, the device quickly locating the duo, who had coincidentally been using a red light on a mobile phone to attract the drone. The drone's spotlight was then used to direct a ground search team to the location and guide the couple out safely. A 28-year-old man will front court charged with 17 offences in relation to an alleged kidnapping in Sydney's north just over a year ago. Inquiries kicked off after a 40-year-old man reported a kidnapping to police in June last year. It's alleged two unknown men approached the man and his car at gunpoint, assaulting him and kidnapping before demanding a ransom. He was then returned to his vehicle just over 8 hours later. It's the second arrest in the case. Another 31-year-old man remains before the courts after his arrest in April. Former independent MPs Zali Steggall and Allegra Spender have announced the formation of a Community Strong Australia. Rhys Sullivan reports.
1: Speaking in Parliament House to unveil the new party, Ms Spender says it is designed for people who've been left feeling politically homeless and unwilling to support Labor or the Coalition, while feeling concerned around the rise of One Nation. The party's members will be allowed to vote independently of each other, but Ms Steggall says they are determined to work constructively together to put solutions on the table which represent their own communities. They both rejected the notion independence meant being completely without an aligned position, saying the feedback they received from their communities was it was time to evolve into a new structure. Ms Steggall indicated the party does not want to run against independents already in Parliament, but rather work with them, although so far no other MP has agreed to join the party. At Parliament House, Canberra, Rhys Sullivan, Super Radio Network News.
0: A 77-year-old fisherman has been rescued after his boat overturned near Fingal Lighthouse in the New South Wales town of Port Stephens overnight. A multi-agency marine search and rescue operation was initiated after the men failed to return at a prearranged time. At around 8:30, the Westpac rescue helicopter located an overturned vessel approximately 400 metres southwest of the lighthouse. A man was found in the water nearby. He was treated by paramedics before being transferred to the John Hunter Hospital in Newcastle, suffering hypothermia and abrasions. Marine Area Command Crime Manager Detective Inspector Jane Pryor said the man's preparation before heading out, as well as his use of a life jacket, most likely saved his life. To sport, Melbourne Demons forward Brody Majacek has given an update on his condition since suffering a serious neck injury earlier this month. The 33-year-old was caught in a tackle gone wrong during the side's round 13 clash against Collingwood, leaving him with two neck fractures. He said he has still another 2 months of rehab to go and will wear a neck brace for the next 6 weeks. He's been ruled out for the rest of the season, but will work with the club in an off-field role. And the Socceroos have been hit with a late injury blow one day out from their final group stage clash against Paraguay. Defender Jacob Italiano has been ruled out of the match after going down with an adductor injury at training. It sees him join winger Matthew Leckie on the sidelines after he limped off the field in their loss to the US. Australia will take to the field again tomorrow at midday. Japan will face Sweden at 9 a.m. In finance, oil is worth $69.96 a barrel. Gold is trading at $4,049 an ounce, and one Australian dollar is currently buying 69.01 US cents. 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Scattered showers and cloudy conditions tonight with overnight lows of 13 degrees. Looking ahead, tomorrow cloudy with a very high chance of showers once again. They'll be on and off throughout the day. Sunrise will be 7 a.m. with temperatures reaching 17 degrees. Showers continuing into the weekend with light winds. Rain across much of the week, fresh conditions and light winds. That's the latest to SM News. I'm Kimberly Hardcastle.

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1: Yes, more news is just coming off the ABC News website. Over the seas in sport, Detroit Lions player Terrion Arnold has been arrested in Florida regarding a kidnapping case. It's interesting. In short, the NFL player Terrion Arnold is facing 8 charges of kidnapping and armed robbery in the U.S. state of Florida. Authorities allege Arnold of coordinating and directing the robbery and beating of 3 people. He's 23 years of age. He's played 2 seasons with the Detroit Lions since being drafted in 2024. I guess his career's over as well and truly. Just before the news, we're talking about restaurant food. What do you do in a situation like that? And you serve something up that's totally unpalatable. Do you complain about it or do you keep eating or just skim it to the side of the plate and complain about it later? Do you send it back? What's some of your restaurant disaster failure stories? That'd be fun to talk about this time of the morning. Paul Jay with you until 5 a.m. Incidentally, if you're listening through 2HD, Richard King will be here with his breakfast show. And after the 8 a.m. news, I have the secret sound, and it's worth $1,225. That'd be a great way to start the weekend. It hasn't gone off yet, so be listening in for that, Newcastle people, to the secret sound. And you just may be a little bit richer this weekend. Fantastic news for those who can win it. And everyone's got a chance. Just tune in and listen when Richard's here from... He'll be here from 5 a.m. Usually gets in about 4:30. Nice guy too. Loves his jazz. Lots of great music happening as well. Got something to say. 13 12 69 is the number. Saw this guy live back in the early noughties in Sydney. What a great artist. Of course, the one and only Stevie Wonder. It's 7 minutes past

got the best music right here going across the Super Radio Network from Newcastle to HD Studios. Great to have your company this morning. This is Paul J, 131269. Great music still to come. Roxette, Rod Stewart, Dana Ross and Supremes on the way as well. We've got the Pointer Sisters and Harry Chapin coming up. Isn't she lovely? Speaking of isn't she lovely, where's Joan? Joan normally calls me before now. I hope she's okay. Are you all right, Joan? How's Chris, the lawnmower man, going? I'd love to hear from you again this morning. We're talking about restaurants and restaurant food and calamities and things there. And what's on your mind with that? 131269. And also naming the dog. We had some great ones coming today. Wonderful names, actually, including India. I like that one. I like that one a lot. Someone else rang up. They didn't give me their name, but they said Honey. And I really like that one. I think that one will definitely go to the top of the list. Honey, and she's a honey-looking dog. So, by the way, if you want to have a look at the dog, it's if you've got Facebook, you can go to the breeder's website because they're all there. The photos of them, the whole litter, are on the front page there. And it's one of those ones you'll see. Where's the... here we go. It's a puppy. I've got to find the website now. Ridgy Didge, they're called. Ridgy Didge Cobber Dogs. Yeah, go to that website on Facebook and you'll see the dog's there. She's a cobber dog and we'll get her in about a month's time. I think the end, or the very beginning of August, she'll be flying down from Queensland and joining our family, whatever her name is. Whatever her name is. Anyway, we've kept the music going. Back to Australia right now. Love these guys too. It's the song that started it off for them. Late last century, hard to believe, around 1997, 98. This is Truly Madly Deeply from none other than Savage Garden.

0: Yeah, Joe, at the start of her very humble beginnings in Brisbane back in the mid-90s. Darren Hayes there, the voice, Savage Garden. Started at the Wicco in Fortitude Valley. Recorded that single originally with a couple of mates of mine from based in Zilmia back in the day, the recording studio, Kesra Rasta. Lovely guy, and Pat Cowley was his assistant there. They put a lot of did a lot of great recordings there over the years. And he was such a dedicated sound engineer. And he was just had this recording studio set up in his bedroom, and he used to sleep under the desk. He didn't even have a bed. That's dedication for you back in the mid to late 90s. And I haven't spoken to Kesra in years. I should actually call him up again. But he recorded some wonderful songs back in those days. Probably still at it, I hope, recording wonderful songs. Great Australian music. Speaking of Australian music, Daryl Braithwaite announcing his retirement from live performing. Yeah, he exits the live stage. Some of his friends and musical comrades have shared memories and messages of support for Daryl. Yeah, there we go. Retirement from live performance. It's resonated around the national music community with a number of musicians sharing their own reactions and messages of support to the veteran musician. I've seen him perform several times, actually supported him at one stage at a show in Newcastle. Anyway, he announced his news on Tuesday, revealing that after much thought and consideration, he made the decision to step back from live performances. For some time now, it's been increasingly physically challenging for him to sing comfortably, and as a result, it's taking the joy out of performing, which has always been so important to him. He also wrote that he has loved his 58 years of being part of the music industry, like solo and, of course, back with the days of Sherbet. His musical career boasting enduring albums and singles as part of Sherbet as a solo performer, the news was met with shock and sadness from Braithwaite's large fan base and musical comrades, many of whom took to social media to share their own messages in support of Braithwaite. Well, you can say he's left while the going was good. And he was also part of the Fabulous Capretos as well. That was a great show. Always a different lineup. And I believe the current lineup is wonderful as well. Of course, Ray from Thirsty Merc is in there, a few others. And it's a very entertaining show. And I hope it keeps going. It's basically a collective of some of the best voices and singers and musicians from the history of Australian music. And they get together, usually about three or four of them. The one that I saw had, of course, Daryl. Russell Morris was in the lineup, and a few others. I can't remember now, but it was a good show. Wonderful show. There we go. Daryl's bowing out with grace, so they say. If you've got something to say, 131269 is the number to call.
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9: Yes, and if you're listening in from the ACT or Canberra or anywhere around that area and you happen to have bought a Powerball ticket but not registered it, you just may be $40 million richer. No one's owned up to it yet. There we go. The Powerball numbers for last night, 7, 17, 18, 23, 25, 26, 29, and the Powerball 16. The winner is down in ACT somewhere, and the ticket was unregistered. So they're going to wake up tomorrow morning with a big surprise when they check their ticket. Of course, not being registered, there's no way that the lottery office can contact this person. They've just got the lucky ticket. Maybe you bought it and chucked it in a birthday card for somebody. Oh, someone's going to have a very happy weekend, that's for sure. On the line right now, we've got Cedric. How are you going, Cedric?
10: Yeah, good morning, Paul.
9: Good morning.
10: I don't think I'll be owing up to that.

0: Yeah, look, amongst all the upheaval and bleakness and drama.
1: Yeah,
0: and
1: a lot of it.
0: A lot of it. I mean, who's going to deliver the cheaper interest rates?
1: Yeah, I heard that.
0: Sorry?
1: I heard something about that.
0: Yeah. I mean, who's in a position, who's the best place to deliver lower interest rates?
1: I don't know. Your guess is as good as mine.
0: Yeah. I think it's going to be very helpful. Lower interest rates for first home buyers, just homeowners, business people generally.
1: Of course it is. 1% makes a lot of difference. If it doesn't matter how much of a reduction it is, it's all helpful.
0: Yeah. So, we certainly need the economic management that sort of is going to head in that direction.
1: That's right.
0: If you've got a good product, having cheaper interest rates around helps sell it.
1: Yeah.
0: I can remember Peter Costello once saying that, in his opinion, the driver of home prices was interest rates.
1: Mm. Well, when they're low, people are they've got more tendency to go out and buy properties. But the other thing with low interest rates, people have more money in their pockets and they start spending more, you know, and that makes the economy move, makes the world go around.
0: Well, there's a lot of ideologies around at the moment, and, things seem to be changing in Australia, and I can't see that changing. I still think, you know, if interest rates head in the right direction as far as consumers are concerned, that's going to be very helpful. And I think it'd be unrealistic to think that someone out there isn't going to be able to bring interest rates down.
1: I guess we'll wait and see. Yes, we'll see what happens. So what have you got planned for the weekend, Cedric?
0: I'm going to watch the Bulldogs tonight.
1: Yep.
0: And, not much happening, really. The weather's not too good down here.
1: Whereabouts are you based?
0: I'm in the Canterbury Bankstown area.
1: Oh, okay.
0: How's the weather up there?
1: Oh, it's spitting. It's a bit wet up here.
0: Yeah.
1: But we've had a few good days of sunshine, which is great. It dried the ground out a little bit, but I've got a feeling this may be stick around for a couple of days. But anyway, that's what it is. Take the good with the bad.
0: Yeah. That's fine.
1: That's right. So you're going to be watching the Titans versus the Bulldogs today. It's about nearly 6 o'clock, isn't it? They kick off.
0: Well, they reckon the Bulldogs are coming good, but the soccer's on today as well, isn't it?
1: That's right. Yeah, midday, I think it is. It's a good week for sport, especially if your team wins. So you're barracking for the Doggies, are you?
0: Whether they've turned the corner yet or not, I don't know.
1: Oh, we'll find out later on today, I guess. Might be worth celebrating or not. Let's hope those interest rates do go down in the future. That'd be a wonderful thing for all of us to celebrate.
0: Yes.
1: You take care now.
0: Okay.
1: Thank you, Cedric. All the best, mate.
0: Good morning.
1: You too. Thank you very much.
0: Thank you.
1: Yeah, thanks, mate. Yeah, 13-12-69. Thank you very much, Cedric. He's going to be watching the Doggies versus the Titans today at 6 p.m. About 6 p.m. They'll play for a couple of hours there. A game definitely worth watching. If you've got something to say, 13-12-69, we've been discussing bad restaurants. Do you send your meal back or do you complain at the end? I've always been a bit scared to send my meal back, to be quite honest. But I'm not going to say, they're going to spit in that, are they? If it's undercooked. But see, I like an undercooked steak. It doesn't bother me. I'll have it rare or cremated. Steak to me. But I do prefer it's medium rare. But my wife likes hers floating into the abyss. Basically, it has to be completely massacred, burnt to a cinder. But that's what you grow up with, I guess. That's what you're used to. They're each to their own.

13:12:69. Right now, great song from the great late Harry Chapin. It's been covered a few times over the years, and there's a great message behind it as well. It's 2:30 on the Super Radio Network. Good morning.

Barry Chapin, Cats in the Cradle, as I mentioned, had a few versions out there. Ugly Kid Joe did a version. And of course, there was the parody as well by Weird Al Yankovic. That was a funny one, wasn't it? We were speaking to Cedric before about the possibility of the interest rates dropping. Well, the Australian interest rate drops unexpected until next year, with most economists predicting that the Reserve Bank of Australia to hold the cash rate steady for the remainder of this year. Current major bank forecasts for the cash rate timeline, while CBA predicts a 0.25% cut starting in May and September next year. ANZ forecasts about the same cuts in September and December next year. The NAB and National Australia Bank anticipates three 0.25% cuts throughout 2027, bringing the rate down to 3.60%. Westpac remains the most hawkish, though, forecasting further potential rate rises in the near term before any easing cycle begins. So basically, no immediate relief. Markets are generally ruling out any rate cuts for this year, and independent analysis emphasised that rates are unlikely to return to historic pandemic-era lows. Well, anyway, we'll see what happens. On a happier note, have a listen to this. Happy birthday to you. This is the 26th of June. Happy birthday to you. If it is your birthday today, always the best day to celebrate a birthday on a Friday, isn't it? Coming into the weekend, you celebrate your birthday along with some famous faces, including Aubrey Plaza. And Aubrey Plaza from Parks and Recreations. And the White Lotus. Speaking of Parks and Recreations, Nick Offerman, it's his birthday as well. There we go. And his wife is in Will and Grace, as you know. And speaking of Will and Grace, Sean Hayes from Will and Grace, it's his birthday as well. So something very incestuous going on there, isn't there? Who else is having a birthday today? Jeanette McCurdy, iCarly, author of Glad My Mum Died. Musicians, Ryan Tedder having a birthday. He's the lead singer of One Republic and a prolific songwriter as well. Chris Isaak, a singer-songwriter known for Wicked Game. His birthday as well. Athletes, Babe Didriksen Zaharias is an Olympic gold medalist, I believe, and one of the greatest multi-sport athletes of all time. Also, Greg LeMond, professional cyclist and three-time Tour de France. Like how I said that, Tour de France. Oh. I don't speak French very well. Croissant. There we go. Other famous birthdays. Actor Robert Davi, actor Jason Schwartzman having a birthday, actor Chris O'Donnell. I saw just recently a short on TikTok of Al Pacino from Scent of a Woman. What a great movie that was, Scent of a Woman with Chris O'Donnell. And my favourite part was the tango. What a great tango. Pop singer Ryan Tedder having a birthday. Comedian Mark McKinney also having a birthday. Country singer Gretchen Wilson. Actor Peter Lorre. Peter Lorre. Oh, what a voice. Scary voice. And Spike Jones did a version of My Old Flame. It was on 78. I had a copy of it years ago. And he used to put the Peter Lorre voice on. My Old Flame. I can't even... He wrote some good stuff, didn't he, Spike Jones? Used a lot of sound effects and so forth. Bassist for Radiohead, Colin Greenwood having a birthday. Princess Alexia of the Netherlands. Mick Jones from The Clash gave us great songs like Rock the Casbah and London Calling. Soul singer Brenda Holloway and rock singer Patti Smith also having their birthdays today, as well as you. If it is your birthday today, a happy birthday to you. We really do hope you have a wonderful one. And I bet you're excited to get into the weekend as well. Speaking of being excited, here they are, the Pointer Sisters. Almost 25 to 3 here on the Super Radio Network.

Yeah, something to get excited about, the Pointer Sisters. There we go. Just looking at news in, thanks to the ABC News website. Two powerful earthquakes measuring 7.5 and 7.2 magnitude on the Richter scale have struck Venezuela, just near the capital, state of Caracas. At least 164 people have been killed and nearly 1,000 others injured. So, basically, a massive UN-coordinated recovery effort is underway to find survivors, with countries from all around the world deploying search and rescue teams. Now, Venezuela is in a state of emergency, as we can imagine, with major search and rescue operation underway after the worst earthquake in more than 120 years in that country. Powerful earthquakes have already killed at least 164 people and injured more than 971, according to the country's acting president. This 7.2 and 7.5 magnitude earthquakes which struck near the capital within a minute of each other. On Wednesday night local time were the worst recorded in their history. So our thoughts definitely go out there to the people of Venezuela. It must be a horrific thing they're going through at the moment. Specialist rescuers certified by the UN have been deployed to search for survivors, with countries across Europe, Central and South America and the Middle East as well, sending personnel and equipment to assist. And as more news comes to hand, I'll be letting you know all about it. Terrible news, isn't it? Anyway, I promise you this one from Rod Stewart. Now, apparently this next song was based on a true story. The name has names have been changed as not to incriminate Maggie May. It wasn't her real name, but apparently when Rod Stewart was just a schoolboy, he had a rather illicit affair with his teacher, allegedly. There we go. So he was about 14. She was, I don't know what, how old she was. She had wrinkles in the sun, that's all I know, according to the lyrics. 14, but there, real Mrs. Robinson type of thing in real life. But he wrote the song about it and changed her name so she wouldn't get into any type of trouble. Anyway, here it is from Rod Stewart, Maggie May. It's a fun song. Hope you're enjoying the music. It's 2:42 in the a.m. this Friday morning, the 26th of June.

0: Maggie May. This is the Super Radio Network. Rod Stewart. Yeah. Just reading on Wikipedia, it was written about his personal experience. Expresses the ambivalence and the contradictory emotions of a boy involved in a relationship with an older woman. Yeah, in the January 2002 edition of Q, he recalled and he actually said Maggie May was a true story about the first woman he did the deed with at the 1961 Below Jazz Festival. The woman's name was not Maggie May. Stewart stated that the name was taken from an old Liverpudlian song about a prostitute. I wonder how that one goes. How are you going, Simon?
1: Good, mate. How are you going?
0: Not too bad, mate. What's news?
1: Oh, I've been shopping again.
0: Oh, what have you bought this time?
1: I haven't bought anything just yet. I've decided it's time to retire the old car and go on the hunt for a new one.
0: Oh, what are you going to get?
1: Well, that's the problem. You have so many choices out there with, you know, hybrid cars or electric cars.
0: That's right. And you know, and the thing is, these Chinese cars are coming out with such amazing warranties, aren't they? Yeah, just bumper-to-bumper warranties.
1: Yeah, well, I've had the Mazda for 12 years, so it's time to retire it.
0: Yeah.
1: I might look at another Mazda. I might look at a Kia.
0: Yeah.
1: You know, I don't know. I mean, my sister and her husband, they've got a hybrid.
0: Oh, okay.
1: Yeah, they're not too bad.
0: It's all in the driving, I guess, mate. You know, definitely, it's all in the driving, I suppose. As long as you like the feel of it and it's got the right power for you and the space that you need for everything else. But there's a lot of cars out there to choose. There's nothing local, unfortunately.
1: But, that's it. I mean, just for me and my partner, you know, I'd be looking at a ute maybe even.
0: Yeah.
1: Because there's only two of us, so I don't need all the extra space.
0: Yeah, well, that's right. Yeah, it's only two of you. Yeah, there's also, you don't have to go Chinese or Indian, you can go French. There's some good cars there. The Renault's getting very popular lately, but I don't know how long they'll stay in Australia.
1: Well, that's right. Yeah. I mean, it's even like the trucks. Mm. You know, even trucks are coming from overseas these days, like Sictrac and all these Chinese trucks as well. But see, the problem is, like, even with the LDV,
0: they rust.
1: I wouldn't even touch them.
0: Yeah, I know a lot of people with them that they love them, and then they say they just rust. That's what I've been told anyway. I don't know that for a fact. Allegedly, they rust. And you don't want that. I've been seeing a car rust for years in Australia. Not for years. Yeah.
1: No, but mind you, we'll just work it out. I'm not in no rush to get one, and just. When I get there, I'll just keep looking around. But I do notice a lot of the car yards, they're full.
0: Yeah.
1: They got a lot of cars in their car yards.
0: Yeah.
1: Because of the cost of living, I think.
0: That's right. Not a lot of people are going out and spending money at the moment. They're unsure about what's happening with the economy and everything else.
1: Yeah. Well, that's right. But, earlier on in the week, Sunday night, I was at home and they had a... you heard about that little boy that went missing near Yunta, didn't you? Gus Lamont?
0: Oh, yes, yes.
1: Yeah, they had the story on Spotlight on Sunday night.
0: Oh, okay.
1: Actually interviewing his grandma.
0: That's right. I saw something about that.
1: Yeah. The one that transgendered to a woman.
0: Yes.
1: Mm. It was just, I don't know, I've been following that story since the start when he disappeared.
0: Hmm.
1: And, like, I go past your property every time I come over to Broken Hill.
0: Mm-hmm.
1: And, like, you know, from the main road there, you can't see the property because you've got to go through six gates to get there.
0: Right.
1: The property is well hidden back off the main drag.
0: Oh, okay.
1: And it's just... I don't know, it just seems to me like there's something that's not right about the whole story.
0: It definitely seems that way. Seems that way, yeah.
1: I mean, just what they were saying, like, you know, wonderful little kid, you know, you always played out the front of the house and, you know, he'd go for wanders and then he'd always come back.
0: Hmm.
1: But,
0: A cute kid too. I hope they can shine some light on that situation. Definitely. I don't have much hope that the kid's okay. But
1: honestly, I think this case, it's just my opinion, I think it'll never be solved, to be honest.
0: Yeah, such a shame.
1: I don't think it'll ever be solved, but it's one of those cases like the Beaumont children, you know, William Tyrrell. And that's just one of these, it's just going to be a mystery.
0: Yeah, it will be. Well, let's hope that something comes out of it soon. You know, it's just, my heart goes out to these little kids. You know, they put up with such horrific things. You know,
1: of course.
0: It's absolutely, it's awful. You know? And it keeps happening, too. It just keeps happening.
1: Oh, of course.
0: Yeah. So, car shopping, mates, have you got an inkling what you're going to get? Is there something that's really taken your mind or what?
1: Oh, look, like I said, I've had the Mazda for 12 years, been a good car. Mazda's got a good name out there. Kia's got a good name out there.
0: Yeah.
1: It's just a matter of what I'm going to get, really.
0: Yeah, well,
1: not sure.
0: Yeah, keep me informed on your progress with it, because,
1: But it's always fun when you go to a car yard and, mate, they want to jump on you.
0: Oh, I know.
1: Mate. They're just like, what can we do to make this deal happen? And
0: Get them to throw the roof racks in and the car mats and everything else, mate. That's what I do.
1: Yeah.
0: And a full tank of petrol while you're at it.
1: You can always squeeze everything out of these people.
0: Absolutely. You take care. I've got the news coming up soon.
1: Right, buddy,
0: but listen, it's always great. Always great to chat to you. You have a fantastic weekend, mate. And
1: you too.
0: Keep us informed about your car hunt. I'm intrigued to know what you get.
1: No worries, buddy.
0: Okay, mate, you take care now. All the best. Thanks, Simon. Simon the truckie. A great worker. Speaking of great work. Every one of you.

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10: Good evening, I'm Kimberly Hardcastle. Fire crews remain on site at a fire in Chipping Norton more than 24 hours after a blaze erupted at a storage facility in the Sydney suburb. Acting Superintendent for Fire and Rescue New South Wales, James Manuel, says an emergency alert has gone out.
11: We're experiencing changing conditions. The fire, whilst remains contained, is still issuing a lot of smoke as we open up the fire and to get at the seat of the fire. So the emergency alert has gone out just to remain inside, out of the smoke, to keep doors and windows closed.
10: A man has faced court after a violent confrontation in Wagga Wagga yesterday. Police allege the 31-year-old man was acting suspiciously behind a private property at around 8:30 last night. When confronted by the homeowner, the suspect allegedly threatened him with a knife before assaulting him and injuring his dog. Bystanders came to the victim's aid before emergency services arrived. Police arrested the suspect a short time later. He's been charged with reckless wounding, affray and being armed with intent. There's been a tragic update to the search for a magician who went missing from the Gold Coast over a week ago. 26-year-old Daniel Hidden was last seen leaving his home on Broadbeach on June 14, with police finding his vehicle abandoned in Crumbin Valley 2 days later. A multi-agency search operation came to an end yesterday after his body was found in bushland. Investigations into the circumstances surrounding his death are ongoing. One Nation leader Pauline Hanson has repeated her push for a monocultural Australia. Rhys Sullivan reports.
12: Senator Hanson made headlines at her address to the National Press Club last week when she declared multiculturalism had become a failed policy and a One Nation government would reverse it and enact a monocultural Australia. Today, she declared Australia should be a country with just one language, claiming almost a million people living in the country cannot speak English well. It comes after Senator Hanson claimed yesterday the Socceroos team, which includes migrants from countries such as Tanzania, is consistent with her vision of a monocultural Australia, but refused to say if she wants people to speak a different language, practice a different religion, or eat different foods. Furthermore, she refused to acknowledge many aspects of her version of monoculturalism are actually elements of multiculturalism, such as having a single unified legal system. At Parliament House, Canberra, Rhys Sullivan, Super Radio Network News.
10: A third case of the deadly H5 bird flu has been detected in South Australia, becoming the second state on the continent to report a case of the highly pathogenic strain. The first two positive cases of the disease were discovered in a bird in Western Australia at the weekend, with the state predicting more positive results could be on the way following further testing. In response, Australia's largest poultry buyer, Papua New Guinea, has banned poultry, meat and egg imports from Australia. Federal Minister for Agriculture Julie Collins has assured Aussies there's no threat to humans. Housing prices in Sydney are predicted to take one of the largest declines nationally in the 2027 fiscal year. That's according to Domain's market forecast. Homes in the city are predicted to fall between $52,000 and $122,000, although given the right conditions, the outlook may yet change. Upside risks include interest rates falling sooner than expected or first home demand becoming stronger, whilst downside risks include the labour market weakening, investor withdrawals or further rate hikes. To sport, the Socceroos have been hit with a late injury blow one day out from their final group stage clash against Paraguay. Defender Jacob Italiano has been ruled out of the match after going down with an adductor injury at training. It sees him join winger Matthew Lecky on the sideline after he limped off the field in their loss to the US. Nice forward Asu Kipawa has been suspended for 6 matches following a guilty plea to a charge of contrary conduct. Kipawa appeared before the New South Wales Rugby League judiciary last night, where he issued a personal apology after using a homophobic slur during round 16 of the New South Wales Cup. The club says it will work with the 26-year-old to ensure he has appropriate education around language. He becomes the first player in 4 years to be suspended for the offence. In finance, oil is worth $69.96 a barrel. Gold is trading at $4,049 an ounce. And one Australian dollar is currently buying $0.6901. That is Super Radio Network News.
13: Scattered showers and cloudy conditions tonight with overnight lows of 13 degrees. Looking ahead, tomorrow cloudy with a very high chance of showers once again. They'll be on and off throughout the day. Sunrise will be 7 a.m. with temperatures reaching 17 degrees. Showers continuing into the weekend with light winds. Rain across much of the week. Fresh conditions and light winds. That's the latest 2SM News. I'm Kimberly Hardcastle.
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0: Yeah, if it's raining where you are, please take care on the roads. Had a few days of sunshine, a little bit greasy as well. Yeah, don't risk it for a biscuit. Take it easy in the wet. On the phone, on the line right now, we've got Sam. Good morning, Sam.
15: Good morning, Paul. How are you?
0: Good, mate. Thanks for holding on through all the news.
15: Nah, it's not a problem, mate. I just wanted to answer a question that Pete Davis and another caller had the other night. They were talking about they were confused about roadwork speed limits when no one was working.
0: Oh, right, that's a good point.
15: Right, so a lot of people are confused. Oh, why is there roadwork speed limits and there's no one working?
0: Yep.
15: Right, so I'll answer that for everyone right now.
0: Okay.
15: We call it aftercare.
0: Right.
15: Where the road's not safe enough for them to travel at the appropriate speed, so we reduce it to a speed where it's safe enough for them to travel at that time. So there might be loose gravel, there might be a rough surface, there might be something that's not safe enough for us to put the speed limit back to, you know, the appropriate speed. So we call it aftercare.
0: Right.
15: Where, and the other thing too, if that is not done and someone has an accident, they can sue the council or the Transport New South Wales. Or
0: yeah, obviously, but, yeah.
15: Yeah, so that is the reason why there is a reduced speed limit, even though no one's working. It's because we're keeping people safe.
0: Well, that's, and we appreciate that as well, because there's other things like there's, as I said, loose stones, bollards, and things in the way as well. And if people are shooting through those areas, they can come to grief quite quickly. Like there are sections of the roads that where they're working on a far better in their condition to what other normal sections of road are. That's understandable. But the speed limits are there for a reason, and there should be adhered to. It's for your own safety.
15: Yeah.
0: So, Blind Freddy can see that.
15: Yeah, so basically, if people are wondering why there's roadwork speed limits and there's no one working, it's because the road conditions are not safe enough for them to do the appropriate speed that's usually implemented.
0: Yeah, and if you get booked, get pinched doing going over the speed limit, or you come to grief, it's your own fault, basically, if you're going to take the
15: basically,
0: risk.
15: Basically, that's the way it is. And, well, I'll tell you a story, Paul.
0: Yep.
15: There was a motorcycle rider that come to grief.
0: Yep.
15: And the council didn't have the appropriate signs out, and they got sued for millions of dollars.
0: Well, there you go. So that's why you should obey the 40-kilometre speed zones around construction zones and roads. There's a lot of it going around, which is a good thing. At least they're fixing the roads. So this is your job, is it? You work on the road crew?
15: Yeah, pretty much, yeah. I work on the road crew, and I basically implement the signage and that, so I know basically everything about the signage. Yep. And the reason that the council got sued by that guy that broke his neck, he's a quadriplegic.
0: Yeah.
15: It's because they got sued in court because they did not have the right signage out. That's why you got to have the right signage out to cover your bum, you know what I mean?
0: Yeah, of course.
15: And also, if people don't follow that signage, they're not covered by insurance.
0: Oh, right. I didn't know that.
15: Yeah, so if you crash and you're not following them signage, you're not covered by insurance.
0: Oh, okay. That's a good point as well. I bet a lot of people don't know that. That might encourage them to drive a bit easier. Look, it really annoys me the amount of people that speed through these zones, particularly when there's road crew there, putting their lives at risk. It's just ridiculous.
15: Well, it upsets me too, Paul. Like, I've been on jobs where I've nearly been run over multiple times, and people say, I've been told, I didn't see the red light. And it's like, how can you not see a red light? How can you not see all the signage? Pay attention to the... It's just... anyway, mate, I just wanted to put that point there the speed zones are there for a reason.
0: Exactly.
15: And if it's 60 kilometres, 40 kilometres, it just depends on how rough the surface of the road is, whether it's loose. It's just not safe enough to do the appropriate speed.
0: Yeah, well, you don't do it for for giggles, do you? It's there for a reason, to keep people safe.
15: Exactly.
0: Yeah. Mate, thank you so much for letting us know that, and I'll let Pete know as well.
15: Because I've been trying to get on to Pete about it, but I haven't got on to him about it. But no, thank you, Paul.
0: No worries, mate. You have a great weekend.
15: You too, mate.
0: You take care. Right. Thanks a lot there, Sam. Mate. Well, thank you. Right, you too.
15: Right.
0: That's Sam. So basically, if you're going through a construction zone, roadworks, and even if there's no road crew there, you still have to slow down to 40 because it's for your own safety. You know, as I said, the road's not finished. There could be loose stones or bollards or dips in the road or whatever, you know. As soon as the road's finished, the speed limit will go back to normal. The thing's about your safety. And another incentive is that you won't be insured, apparently, if you do speed through these areas and come into grievance. There we go. You'll it's all on you. Yeah, just take it easy on the roads. That's basically what I'm saying. And thanks to Sam for that very good information. Roxette for you right now. The 80s. It must have been love. 12 past 3 in the Super Radio Network. 13 1269 is the number to call if you'd like to have a chat about anything at all. My name is Paul J with you until 5 a.m.

0: traveling all the way from Sweden. There we go, Roxette. The power ballad became the duo's third number one hit in the United States. It's one of their best-selling releases as well. Being certified gold or platinum in a number of countries, it remains their best-known and signature song, released in 1987. It Must Have Been Love by Roxette. This is Paul Jay with you right across the Super Radio Network. 26th of June, if you're just waking up to it or trying to get to sleep, I'm keeping you awake, which is a good thing. You can start your day by taking your furry co-worker for a morning paddle on National Canoe Day. It's probably a bit cold for a morning paddle over here, though. After a refreshing trip down the river, pamper yourself at home with a do-it-yourself cream tea. What is cream tea? I've got no idea. Probably just tea with milk. I don't know. To celebrate National Cream Tea Day. Indulge in scones, jam and clotted cream while dreaming big about your goals on Dream Big Day. Scones. I do like a Devonshire tea. I really do. Next, treat yourself to a relaxing afternoon at a local spa in honour of National Beauticians Day. There you go. Enjoy a chocolate pudding dessert for a sweet pick-me-up on National Chocolate Pudding Day. There we go. Something to do there. I can be on that. It's all over it like a rash. As you unwind, take time to stitch together your favourite memories on National Stitch Day. One for the sewers, I guess. In the evening, you can ensure a safer workplace by organising a safety drill or a training session for National Safer Workplace Day. That's a good thing to do. Cap off the day with a coconut-themed dinner from a food truck in celebration of National Coconut Day. I just have a cherry ripe, I think. I do like those chocolates with the just chocolate with the coconut in it. Bounty's like is a good one as well. They were in a gold packet. I can't remember the name of them. Starts with W. It'll come to me. There we go. Take your meal to a go and enjoy it while marvelling at the beauty of barcodes. National Barcode Day. Oh, I've seen some wonderful barcodes in my time. Sexy barcodes. Well, I guess everyone's got to have their thing, haven't they? Before bed, take a moment to reflect on the importance of wellness and support for those affected by cancer on Cancer Wellness Awareness Day. There we go. End your day by chilling out with your favourite frozen treat on World Refrigeration Day. That's a good thing to do. I don't mind a nice icy pole every now and then. Embrace the day's events with gusto and express your appreciation for the diverse range of holidays being that bring a spark of joy to your daily routine. Well, that's the 26th of June in a nutshell, basically. Anyway, if you're just waking up, like something to talk about, we've been discussing a lot of topics tonight. Road safety is one of them. If you've got something to say about that, 13 12 69. Also restaurants. So you, the type of person to sit and eat a meal you don't like, even if you paid for it, or haven't paid for it yet, or do you send it back? Have you ever had a disaster at a restaurant? You don't have to mention the name of the restaurant. You can tell me all about it, though. Happy to know that I'm not the only one that is a bit afraid to send it back. I don't know. Look, it's waiters do a tough job. They really do, and I appreciate that so much. And the last thing kitchen staff need is to be harassed by people who... Oh, look, I'm not a chef, but I do know what I like. If something's really substandard, like it's you buy a steak and it's got worms crawling out of it, I suppose I would complain about that. Yeah, maybe. My wife wouldn't let me anyway. Don't you dare complain. Anyway, 13 12 69 is the number to call if you've got something to say. Also, we're naming the dog. Had a few more dog names come in tonight. So she has to be named by Sunday. That's the cutoff day. And we've got some great names in here. I'll let you know some of those straight after the break.
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1: And if you've got something to say, 13 12 69, it doesn't matter what you've got to say, you might say it twice. We've got Sam back on the line again. How are you going, mate?
2: Hey, mate, how are you?
1: Very good. What's happened since I spoke to you last time?
2: Not a lot. Well, I just want to talk about something a bit deeper than what I was talking about last time.
1: Okay.
2: About Sherilyn Darcy was talking about, like, men's health.
1: Yes.
2: Like, the difference between, like, the way the government spends money on men and the way they spend money on women and children.
1: Okay.
2: So, if it's possible, I won't get into detail, but I'll just tell a little story.
1: Yep.
2: I got a few drinks in me and I said a few things that weren't supposed to be appropriate and police got involved. There was no charges laid. There was no charges laid or anything, but because it was a domestic dispute,
1: right,
2: they had to take domestic
1: AVO.
2: AVO, whatever. Even though there was no charges or anything laid.
1: Right.
2: Right. Now, I've got, like, DCJ coming around to my house and checking on the kids and checking if everything's okay.
1: Right.
2: And then what my thing is that's fair enough. But my thing is, I was in a previous relationship where I was assaulted and my ex was charged with assault. Then there was a

0: and assaulted me again.
1: Right.
0: And she was charged and convicted in the courts.
1: Right.
0: And DCJ was never, ever, ever, ever involved. And I'm thinking, well, how's that fair on a man? Like,
1: well, it isn't, is it?
0: You know, no, like, I've had to have days off work for this sort of thing, like, to prove to... And that's what I feel like saying, like, I haven't been convicted. There's no conviction, there's no charges, no nothing. All it is the police come around, they're like, oh, we have to mandatory take a order out.
1: Yeah.
0: Right? But in the past, I've had assaults on me and breach of AVOs on me and assault charges and whatnot. One of the times I was holding my three-month-old daughter when I got assaulted, and DCJ was never, ever involved in any of their matters. And I'm thinking that that's a bit biased.
1: Well, it is. Definitely, you've got every right to feel that way. Look, I don't know what the laws are, but they definitely seem to be biased. I've got a friend who... His wife was a bit... She accused him of a domestic violence, and he didn't. He wasn't. Never happened, but she just played that card so she could get away and put... It stuffed his life up completely. Yeah, absolutely stuffed his life up. And and she admitted, like, 5 years down the track that it never happened when she tried to get back with him. She went to the police and everything, said, oh, no, I lied about that. But it was, the damage was done.
0: I hope he didn't get back with her.
1: No, definitely not.
0: Wish she tried. Well,
1: yeah, but to get him back, she said, oh, look, I'll go to the police and I'll tell him it never happened. Well, obviously he said, well, go on then, you know, because he wanted his name cleared because he couldn't even get a job, you know, and work with children, safety check, couldn't get that, he couldn't get anything because she said he was abusive to the kids and to her. Well, it was all a lie. But the damage was done. And it is unfair in situations like that where some people can just cry wolf and destroy someone's life. That look, that there are people out there that definitely are violent towards women and vice versa. But it does seem to be a little bit unfair that that women can get away with it more than what men can. I just look, no, there's no excuse for domestic violence. Non-stop. Well, there's absolutely no excuse. But
0: That's what I say. Whether you're a man or a woman, it should not be on. It should be, you know, that line should be drawn of, you know. But the thing is, with the government, I've found that, the things that I've been through as a man, where I've been bashed, and I'll tell you, Paul, I got interviewed by homicide detectives from one of my exes, was charged for murder.
1: My God.
0: Yeah, and I got pulled in by homicide detectives, and they were like, how is your ex towards you? Did she ever use knives or threaten you or do this and that and the other? Because she actually killed her mother.
1: My God, and, mate, I'll be looking in other places if I were you.
0: But anyway, all I'm saying is what I've experienced as a man is... Yeah. I've done nothing wrong. I haven't been convicted of any criminal offence, and I've got DCJ coming around going... Mm. Oh, we want your kid because I've got a one-year-old and a two-year-old, and all they're concerned about is them being in their own beds. And I'm thinking, well, what about all the things that happen in the world? Paul, thanks for the phone call.
1: Mate, thanks for that. Look, I hope everything sorts out in the near future for you, mate. Stay strong. And, just do the right thing by yourself and your family. And, look, you sound like a nice bloke. Yeah, it is a shame. It's biased towards the other side in your 100%. Situation. Yeah, definitely. But, I hope everything works out for you.
0: I sent an email to Ralph Babbitt, and he got back to me, and he said he gave me some good advice about getting on to the Ombudsman, about the DCJ, how they treat me, biased.
1: It sounds like great advice. I'd take that. I'd definitely look into that further.
0: Thanks, mate, for the phone call. And
1: no worries.
0: Appreciate talking to you again.
1: Okay, Sam, you take care. Have a great weekend, mate.
0: You too, mate.
1: All the best. Yeah, it's an interesting story, isn't it? His wife is extremely violent against him. See, being brought up in a situation where you think, oh, blokes are tough, you know, they don't get bashed up by women. It can happen, and it does happen, and it happens a lot. Yeah, but it seems that, in some cases, men are a lot stronger and can cause more bodily harm on some people. But,

hell is no fury than a scorned woman with a knife, as we heard. His ex-partner was out for murder. Sam, I'll be looking at other places for your next girlfriend if I were you. That's definitely for sure. LRB for you right now. It is 3:30 on the Super Radio Network. Hope you're enjoying your morning. Want to have a chat? 13 12 69 is the number. Maybe you can reminisce on something. See what I did there? This is Paul J with you until 5:00.

We were speaking to Sam before about domestic violence issues, and if you heard that call, you've got any advice, maybe you can ring up and let us know. 131269, a little river band and reminiscing. Speaking of which, before we mentioned that I've got to name the dog by Sunday. She needs a name by Sunday. So far we've had Honey, Chatty, Marley, Lola, Sissy, Missy, Bowie, Poppy. Let's have a look here. Izzy, Sally, Angie, Jesse, Poopy, Poopy, no. Cute, but no. Candy, Misty, Georgie, Sophie, Toby, Missy, Susie, Cutie, Cootsie, Sammy, Twinkie, Gabby, Whiskey, Billy, Abby, Lexi, Bindi, Rosie, Lucy. And Jeff said Indy tonight. Good on you, Jeff. Bonnie was another one. And Honey was another one. I really like the Honey because she's a honey colour. It's going to the top of the list, I think, Honey. And Joni was another one. Joni. And speaking of Joni, where's Joan? She normally calls me by now. Come on, Joan. Get your finger out. She's too busy talking to Chris the lawnmower man, I bet. This is Paul J with you until 5 in the morning, listening in to from Newcastle, basically, if you are tuning in from 2HD after 5 a.m. Richard King will be here. He's got his secret sound that plays after the news at 8 a.m. It's worth $1,225. What a great prize that is. Speaking of great prizes, somebody won the $40 million Powerball last night, but they don't know who they've won it yet because it was an unregistered ticket. That's right, unregistered. If you just wake up and you live in the ACT, it could be you. The numbers 7, 29, 25, 18, 26, 23, 17 and the Powerball 16. If those numbers ring a bell, check your ticket. You could be a multi-millionaire. If it is you, you just check the ticket and you're sort of screaming for joy, give me a call, 131269. It'd be great to know the first, to be the first to hear about it. Wow, what could you do with $40 million? I'd give it away. That's me. Yes, I'd become a professional philanthropist. Try and say that when you've had no sleep for 19 hours. Philanthropist, that's right. I'd love to do that, actually. Just help people out. A lot of people need help, don't they? Naked Eyes for you right now. I haven't heard this for years, since the 1980s. A few versions of it. Always something there to remind me. This is Paul J with you on the Super Radio Network. It's almost 25 to 4.

Lover. A song originally by Burt Bacharach and Hal David. There we go. I think it was originally recorded by Dionne Warwick back in the early 60s. That version, though, the Naked Eyes version, there we go, Naked Eyes, was released in 1982, that particular version. There we go. I don't know much about the band themselves, but it's a great song, isn't it? Haven't heard that for years and years and years. And that's the great thing about this job. I get to hear music I haven't heard for such a long while, and I love music. Now, good news, a Sydney woman who has been in critical condition in hospital for 12 days after being mauled by a shark has woken up from an induced coma and has been reunited with her young daughter as well. Her name is Leah Stewart. She's undergone a series of surgeries to amputate her arm and address other life-threatening injuries since the attack at Coogee Beach on June the 13th. An update on Thursday, the 34-year-old's brother, Joshua Stewart, said that she was awake, no longer in critical condition, and speaking with loved ones and a medical team as well. It's amazing to hear that she's doing well, isn't it? What a horrible thing to have to go through. Both Leah and August were overjoyed last night to see each other for the first time since the attack. It's last week's have been the first time that they've ever been apart overnight. It'd be horrible for the kid too. Anyway, the statement said Ms. Stewart was grateful to the medical team treating her and the public for their messages of support throughout this. In time, Leah will want to share more of her story. She remembers the whole event in detail. Gee whiz. But now is focused on resting and healing as her doctors support her in her pain management tests, regaining scope, some movement, and preparing her for further surgeries throughout the week. She's still got a long way to go as well, but what a miracle. She's up and she's speaking to her daughter. So there is a happy ending for that. She's still got a hell of a way to go, as I mentioned before. But if you're listening, if you're awake and tuning in, our thoughts are with you. And keep fighting the good fight. Don't give up. Good on you. 13 12 69 is the number to call. Another name for the dog. Someone just rang up and said this, and coincidentally, it's on the playlist as well. Ray Stevens, originally from a movie that some said was the original version of Fatal Attraction. It's called Play Misty for Me. Here's the Ray Stevens version, especially for you. It is 18 to 4 on the Super Radio Network. Paul J with you till 5.

brings back memories. Ray Stevens and Misty, Too Much in Love. Of course, it was an old classic, one of the greatest American songbook songs of the time, back in the 1940s, I think it was. And, of course, from the movie play Misty for Me. This is Paul J with you until 5 a.m. A few topics discussing. Well, in short, I've just read here on the ABC website that ISIS bride on temporary exclusion order has been issued a permit to return back to Australia. She's been living in Syria and has links to Islamic State and has been issued a permit to return over here. A temporary exclusion order issued by Home Affairs Minister Tony Burke had previously barred the woman, who is an Australian citizen, from coming home. What's next? Well, Mr. Burke said the woman will be subject to a very high level of surveillance on her return. Well, anyway. Take with it what you wish. Other topics we discussed before. Darryl Braithwaite has decided to hang up his microphone and stop talking. Touring. I guess he will do the occasional performance here and there. You can't give it away completely. It doesn't work that way. But, yeah, he said he's not getting much enjoyment out of it now because it's getting harder to sing these songs. And from a musician and vocalist point of view, and that's myself, they're tough songs to sing, really tough songs to sing. They're all up there. And for a man of his age to perform the songs the way he does, I take my hat off to him. But as I said, he's bowing out gracefully. Yeah, so he made a social media post the other day saying that, in his words, revealing after much thought and consideration that he's made the decision to step back from live performances. For some time now, it's been increasingly physically challenging for him to sing comfortably. As a result, he has taken the joy out of performing. Okay, or this has taken the joy out of performing, I should say, rather, which has always been so important to him. He wrote that he's loved his 58 years of being part of the music community. And look, I'm sure the world has loved him too. Absolutely. And, nothing better than a Sherbet song. Love them. Well, there is, but talking about Darryl Braithwaite at the moment, so naturally. Speaking of great Australian music, big price for you right now. Don't Walk Away, Renee. It's almost 13 to 4 on the Super Radio Network. Paul J with you until 5 a.m. Got something to say? 13, 12, 69.

It's a cover of an old song from the 1960s, Walk Away Renee, by our very own Rick Bryce. Yeah, doing a song and doing it like you own it. That's what it's all about. Yeah, pretty hot there. Speaking of hot, over in Europe, they're experiencing quite warm weather, I believe. Very warm weather, but the seriousness of it is that their record-breaking heatwave has claimed hundreds of lives, apparently, according to health authorities, as the continent battles through another day of scorching temperatures. Now, listen to this. At least 101 million Europeans were forecast to swelter in temperatures over 35 degrees. On Thursday, 35 degrees, that's a walk in the park for us. Now, in Spain, where the new temperature records have been set for June, the MOMO monitoring system of mortality rates said 212 deaths between Sunday and Wednesday could be linked to the heat. The UK recorded its hottest ever June day on Thursday, with temperatures reaching 36.5 degrees in southwestern Somerset, breaking the previous day's record and triggering a warning from the London Ambulance Service. My goodness, paramedics responded to the highest ever number of life-threatening emergencies on Wednesday, which, as Chief Executive Jason Killen said, was driven by the extreme heat. Now, I lived in southern Spain for quite a while, and I'm sure it got hotter than that. I'm sure it got up to 40 at least. Oh, I don't know, at 36 degrees, it is hot. It is hot. I guess if you're not used to it, though, if you're used to colder climates, 35, 36 degrees would be stifling, wouldn't it? I can't wait to the warm weather again over here, though. I prefer the warm weather to the cold, but at least you can rug up in the cold, can't you? Hot weather, it's harder to stay cool than what it is to stay warm. You can throw blankets and everything on yourself. Speaking of which, any tips for staying warm this winter will be helpful, especially for those who wish to save a few coins in the process of it. This is Paul J with you, 13 12 69, right across the Super Radio Network. Time for some more music. We've played a lot of local stuff today. This is our very own late great Olivia.

0: Still love our Libby. A little more love, Olivia Newton-John. This is Talk Overnight with Paul J. Venezuela in a state of emergency with major search and rescue operation underway after the worst earthquakes in more than 120 years has hit the country. The powerful earthquakes have already killed at least 164 people and injured more than 971, according to the country's acting president. And there's fears that the death toll could run into the thousands. The magnitude earthquakes 7.2 and 7.5 happened within minutes of each other. Definitely feel for the people over there. Anyway, those stories and more happening at the news, which will be happening at the top of the hour, straight after this.
1: G'day, this is Tim Webster. State government issues matter to all of us. It affects how much we pay to catch the bus or the train, how much for our rego, how much for our tolls. So it was great to speak to our treasurer, Daniel Mookie, the latest on the state budget.
2: The two budgets are the biggest investment in social housing since the Second World War, which have announced. So we really now are focusing on making construction is more feasible.
1: So join me from 5am Monday to Friday, Tim Webster here at 2SM 1269.
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11: Good evening, I'm Kimberly Hardcastle. At least 32 people have been killed and hundreds injured after a double earthquake hit Venezuela. Venezuela's acting president, Delcy Rodríguez, has declared a state of emergency after the magnitude 7.2 and 7.5 quakes struck the capital of Caracas just after 6 p.m. local time on Wednesday. Dozens of buildings have collapsed with emergency services working through the night to rescue victims. DFAT is providing consular assistance to Australians affected by the disaster. Two hikers missing in the Snowy Mountains have been found safe and well thanks to a drone equipped with AI. The pair were reported overdue after failing to reach a rendezvous point on Tuesday night. They'd been hiking along the Dead Horse Gap track around 35 kilometres southwest of Jindabyne. Fire and Rescue New South Wales crews used a drone to conduct a grid search of the area as darkness set in, the device quickly locating the duo who had coincidentally been using a red light on a mobile phone to attract the drone. The drone's spotlight was then used to direct a ground search team to the location and guide the couple out safely. A 28-year-old man will front court charged with 17 offences in relation to an alleged kidnapping in Sydney's north just over a year ago. Inquiries kicked off after a 40-year-old man reported a kidnapping to police in June last year. It's alleged two unknown men approached the man and his car at gunpoint, assaulting him and kidnapping before demanding a ransom. He was then returned to his vehicle just over 8 hours later. It's the second arrest in the case. Another 31-year-old man remains before the courts after his arrest in April. Former independent MPs Zali Steggall and Allegra Spender have announced the formation of a Community Strong Australia. Rhys Sullivan reports.
12: Speaking in Parliament House to unveil the new party, Ms Spender says it is designed for people who've been left feeling politically homeless and unwilling to support Labor or the Coalition while feeling concerned around the rise of One Nation. The party's members will be allowed to vote independently of each other, but Ms Steggall says they are determined to work constructively together to put solutions on the table which represent their own communities. They both rejected the notion independence meant being completely without an aligned position, saying the feedback they received from their communities was it was time to evolve into a new structure. Ms Steggall indicated the party does not want to run against independents already in Parliament, but rather work with them, although so far no other MP has agreed to join the party. At Parliament House, Canberra, Rhys Sullivan, Super Radio Network News.
11: A 77-year-old fisherman has been rescued after his boat overturned near Fingal Lighthouse in the New South Wales town of Port Stephens overnight. A multi-agency marine search and rescue operation was initiated after the men failed to return at a prearranged time. At around 8:30, the Westpac rescue helicopter located an overturned vessel approximately 400 metres southwest of the lighthouse. A man was found in the water nearby. He was treated by paramedics before being transferred to the John Hunter Hospital in Newcastle, suffering hypothermia and abrasions. Marine Area Command Crime Manager Detective Inspector Jane Pryor said the man's preparation before heading out, as well as his use of a life jacket, most likely saved his life. To sport, Melbourne Demons forward Brody Majacek has given an update on his condition since suffering a serious neck injury earlier this month. The 33-year-old was caught in a tackle gone wrong during the side's round 13 clash against Collingwood, leaving him with two neck fractures. He said he has still another 2 months of rehab to go and will wear a neck brace for the next 6 weeks. He's been ruled out for the rest of the season, but will work with the club in an off-field role. And the Socceroos have been hit with a late injury blow 1 day out from their final group stage clash against Paraguay. Defender Jacob Italiano has been ruled out of the match after going down with an adductor injury at training. It sees him join winger Matthew Lecky on the sidelines after he limped off the field in their loss to the US. Australia will take to the field again tomorrow at midday. Japan will face Sweden at 9 a.m. In finance, oil is worth $69.96 a barrel. Gold is trading at $4,049 an ounce, and one Australian dollar is currently buying 69.01 US cents. That is Super Radio Network News. Scattered showers and cloudy conditions tonight with overnight lows of 13 degrees. Looking ahead, tomorrow cloudy with a very high chance of showers once again. They'll be on and off throughout the day. Sunrise will be 7 a.m. with temperatures reaching 17 degrees. Showers continuing into the weekend with light winds. Rain across much of the week. Fresh conditions and light winds. That's the latest to SM News. I'm Kimberly Hardcastle.

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1: Yes, and if you've got something to say, let me know all about it. 13 12 69 is the number. Looking forward to your call as well. Haven't heard from Joan today. Joanie always knew. She called me twice last week. Hope she's okay. Just let me know you're okay, Joanie. Anyway, got something to say. As I said, 13 12 69 is the number. We've been naming the dog. Got some great ones coming over the last few weeks, and we've had a lot of fun with that. And it's a good thing to discuss too, really. It gets your mind off politics and all the mess up that's happening in the world at the moment. And I think I've got one that I think I'm going to settle on, but I'll keep you posted on what happens there. Of course, other subjects we've touched on tonight, restaurants, getting bad food at restaurants. Do you send it back? Do you complain? Or do you just grin and bear it? Also, had many people calling up. Another interesting point raised this morning was from Simon, I think it was. Or was it Sam? I can't remember now. Sam, I think it was, in regards, yes, to 40-kilometre speed zones or reduced speed zones around construction sites. And why should you slow down if there's no workers around? Had made some good points too. Now, Sam works in these zones. He works on the road crew. And basically, the reason you have to slow down, even if there's no road crew there, is because the roads aren't finished yet. And you're driving to the conditions, basically. Now, if you do speed through these zones and you come into grievance, you won't be covered by insurance either. So it's something to ponder there. So, yeah, that's why you still got to slow down even if there's no workers there. And, of course, if they didn't put the signs up, then they'd be liable. So, you've got to take it easy around zones, particularly construction zones, and, of course, in the wet as well. Even though it's Hunter region, we're expecting a wet day today, so maybe it will clear up. I don't know. If it's wet where you are, I hope you do take care on the roads and move into the weekend. It's going to be a great one as well. This is the Homeward Run straight after the 5 a.m. news. Richard King will be here, and his secret sound of the day is worth $1,225. How's that? Whitney Houston for you right now, saving all her love. 13 12 69, looking forward to your call. 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

0: another 1980s power ballad for you. The late, great Whitney Houston. I'll tell you what, she had a fantastic career, didn't she? It didn't finish so well, though. The one thing I just realised about Whitney Houston is that with all the musicals happening around the world and, you know, tribute musicals, I don't think anyone's done a Whitney Houston one yet. And I can understand why. It'd be pretty hard to cast that one. There wouldn't be too many people that could actually sing the way she sang. You'd have to be pretty spot on, wouldn't you? But, yeah, that's a bit of a testament to how brilliant she was in her heyday. She was an absolutely fantastic singer. Speaking of fantastic entertainers, Phil, good morning, mate.
1: Good morning, Paul.
0: How's that for an intro?
1: Oh, that's it. Thanks, mate.
0: What's new in the world of Phil?
1: Oh, just thinking, you know, anyone that's going to go over to Europe, don't go in June or July. My son, youngest son and my youngest daughter, they went on a tour with some other people in June and July of 2024, I think it was. Yeah, not last year, the year before. But anyway, it was over 40 degrees every day.
0: Well, they're saying over 40 degrees, like you're saying over 40 degrees, and they're saying 35 here was the hottest temperatures they've ever reached, 35 and 36 degrees. And I'm sure it was hotter than that when I was living over there, and I was in southern Spain, and that was like that's as far south as you can get in Europe.
1: And you know, this week alone, there's 40 people drowned in France during this heat wave that went swimming.
0: Yeah.
1: And they mustn't have been able to swim, and they just went into the ocean for a dip, and there was actually 40 drowned.
0: My goodness.
1: That was just in France alone.
0: That's unbelievable.
1: Yeah, isn't that incredible?
0: It is incredible, but I can understand. Yeah. Look, as I said before, if you're not used to that type of heat, but I remember it got hotter than that in southern Spain, and that's the best time to go. That's when everything's open and everything's moving, it's the summer, it's the peak season, particularly in I guess it's southern Spain's probably easier. Like it'd get hotter the further north you go, I guess. I'm not sure. Actually, no, wouldn't it? It'd get colder the further north you go. The further south is the hottest, isn't it? Yeah, because you're on the other side of the world. You're closer to the equator. Yeah, that's me.
1: Talking about going into the water to cool off, an old friend of mine, he lives at Single Bay. He was a school teacher for all his life. He came from Tweed Heads.
0: Oh, okay.
1: And I just heard on the news last night on NBN and that he was out in the... He didn't come back at the time that he's supposed to come back because he goes fishing every day. But anyway, he's sensible and he had a good life jacket on. And they sent out the rescue helicopter for him and found him about 400 metres out, I think, off the lighthouse.
0: So they got him then. Actually, I did hear about that on the news. They actually rescued someone, yes.
1: Yeah, his name's Stinker Clark.
0: Stinker Clark.
1: And his little boat's called Stinkpot.
0: Oh, really? That's a great name for a fisherman.
1: Yeah, and Stinker he goes Clark. Fishing every day. He's always out there. And he'll take a trip out to Broughton Island.
0: Oh, okay.
1: Go out there. But anyway, I think he's 77 now. He decided that was going to be his life after school teaching and pitching every day. And
0: I hope he wasn't Stinky Clark when he was school teaching. He would have copped it from the students then.
1: It must have been just since the locals must call him that up there, since he become a fisherman. I think he must carry the belly around with him.
0: He must, yeah. He was saying he was from Fingal Head. Or was it Fingal Bay?
1: Fingal Bay, yeah.
0: Fingal Bay.
1: He looks right out on the bay from his house there.
0: It's a beautiful place.
1: It's an unusual place, that Fingal Bay. There's My wife lived there as well. She lived not far from where Stinker lives. And anyway, there's one part there where you can walk across to this little headland. But then when the tide changes,
0: you get stuck there.
1: Sand disappears, yeah.
0: Yeah.
1: There's been a lot of people caught out there over the years.
0: There'd be some rips through there as well, I'd take it, if that's the case.
1: Yeah, and there'd been, you know, some people caught out there.
0: I got caught in a rip at the entrance when I was a little kid. That was pretty scary. Yeah.
1: Oh, gee, I wondered. Yeah, I often wondered what it was like to be caught in a rip. You hear them say, you don't fight it, you just got to go with it.
0: Yeah, well, I didn't know. I didn't know what a rip was. I think I was at about 5 years old. And so they were more worried about me and the pelicans down the entrance, but I got caught in a rip, decided to go for a swim and not tell anybody. And you know what? I can still remember it as plain as day. The water was so strong and it just took me. Yeah, and but anyway, they managed. I must have yelled pretty loudly because they managed to get me. I think the water was only a foot deep, but still, I was only a foot high at the time.
1: And was that in that part where the water comes in there?
0: Yes, it was.
1: The inlet?
0: Yeah.
1: Yeah. I often wonder there, how, you know, that comes in there, whether anyone's ever been caught there in that.
0: Mm. Not me. I'd say many people have been caught in that rip because they're constantly telling you, don't go under the rip. Yeah, but I did. I test things out. That's the type of kid I was.
1: Yeah. Oh, well, you do at that age, you know. But my wife, she's been caught, I think, in a rip, and all she says, she's been dumped really heavily too. That scared her from the surf a lot, I think. Mm. She got dumped very heavily.
0: I used to love swimming at the beach, you know, but I'm a bit scared to now with shark attacks and jellyfish and everything else.
1: Much.
0: Yeah.
1: Oh, yeah, and I'm the same as you. Oh, I love nothing better, you know. When I was a kid, my dad didn't have a car and we'd get a bus from Lambton to Newcastle Beach, you know. It was only a penny each way. And then when we'd swim all day and just love the beach, you know.
0: Yeah.
1: And never ever, heard stories about where someone got taken by a shark 50 years earlier or something, but you never sort of hear that. We never hardly ever had a shark alarm in all them years that me and my three brothers would be swimming there. Lately, it's really turned me off going into the surf as well.
0: Yeah, it just seems to be so many more attacks in this day and age than what I remember. Maybe there were a lot of attacks back then. Yeah, we're just never told about it. Yeah, I guess the media is all over things like this now. But
1: I don't know. You know what I heard? Why it's more now? There's a lot of these really big ships come from Japan and that, and they stay for like months and they fish off our coast and they'll take the bait fish and everything. And I reckon that the sharks and that have to come in closer looking for something to eat.
0: Well, that could have something to do with it, yes, I guess.
1: Yeah, and I reckon that these giant ships, fishing ships, just off our coast and they'll fish for months and big frozen, big freezers in the bottom of these ships they've got. So whether that might be it, but... when you were singing on the cruise ships and that, did you ever have anyone fish off the back of the boat? Or
0: no, not on the Fairstar.
1: On any of the ships. No, there's a young singer that I think he's got a great voice, and he turned up on Facebook a couple of years ago.
0: Yeah, who was that?
1: Where he just stands in the street. His name's Albert Stott.
0: Albert Scott, never heard of him.
1: Stott, S-T-O-T-T.
0: Oh, Stott, okay.
1: Yeah, anyway, he would just turn up. He comes from York, that's northern England, isn't it, York?
0: I think.
1: And he'd be standing there, and sometimes his mum would come along and sit there and watch him.
0: How old would he be now?
1: And he looks like about 20 now.
0: Oh, okay, because I did work with a person called Frank Stott when I was in Spain. Maybe it's the same person. I don't know. People change their names.
1: Oh, yeah. So, yeah, his boy is Albert Stott. And I'd say he's just about 20. But anyway, the last couple of years, he just turned up nearly every day in Buston.
0: Yeah.
1: And he's got an amazing voice. And if you look him up on Facebook, because he's just got a job, his first job on a ship.
0: Oh, okay.
1: On this cruise ship, and I don't know where he got on over there in England, and was travelling around that area.
0: Oh, right, yeah.
1: And he think as he said on Facebook last night, he said, "I've got to go at another 45 minutes or something." He said, "I've got a thing," so he must be. I've got a job on there where he just sings so much. You know, so many times a day, but it's like a permanent job he's got.
0: Yeah. Oh, okay.
1: Yeah, on this cruise ship, but he doesn't play an instrument.
0: Okay, it's probably in the cast, I'd say.
1: It must be, yeah. But no, he's a lovely young bloke, and he seems real happy that he's got a job.
0: Oh. Anyone would be. It's a good life on there. I wouldn't have traded it for anything, Phil. I've seen most of the world. Yeah, and made some wonderful memories and friends as well.
1: Oh, you did, didn't you?
0: Yeah.
1: You've done it for so long, really, didn't you? To most people, like, sometimes they might only go on for a couple of weeks or.
0: No, well, I just ended up on there permanently, you know. It's just,
1: permanently, weren't you?
0: That's right. Well, I started off as a one-off and said I'll never go back there again, and then I did another one, then all of a sudden I was stuck there. Yeah, June Evans, she used to scare my dad, I think. She used to ring up and said, "I want to book Paul on for a six-month block," and Dad go, "All right, you can." And I'll be there after doing a six-month stint and party. And because I was getting off the very next day, getting to Circular Quay, hungover, and then I get this phone call going, "Oh, you run for another 3 months." it was just good to be working. It was great.
1: I remember my bass player by Dan when he was only young.
0: Yeah.
1: A young bloke called Howard Ward.
0: Oh, Howie, yeah.
1: And he got a permanent job on there, playing bass in the backing band.
0: Oh, really? I didn't know Howie worked on Fairstar.
1: Yeah.
0: Yeah, that's true. Yeah.
1: Yeah, he got a job, playing bass. He also played bass for a while with Cole Joy and the Joy Boys.
0: That's right, yeah. And he had a little trio going with Anthony Lee and Peter Young as well, called the Plastic Palm Orchestra or Plastic Palm Quartet or something they were called.
1: Oh, that's right.
0: Yeah, and they brought out those songs like Dog Poo on My Shoe and all those songs. Silly.
1: Oh, yeah. Yeah, oh, yeah.
0: Yeah, they're a lot of fun.
1: When he was only 14, he'd come up to my place, Lanton, there, because he lived at Lanton.
0: Yeah.
1: And one of his mates told him to come and see me. He asked me, could I help him get a band started?
0: Yeah.
1: Because he said, "Dad's scaring all of my mates away. When they come to my place to have rehearsal, Dad wants them to read these big arrangements and that." Because his dad was always a backing musician.
0: Yeah, so all these Kings,

0: Him and Milton?
1: Oh, yeah, the twins. Yeah, him and his dad and his uncle, yeah, they're both from the King's OAM.
0: Yeah, congratulations to them. Mate, I'm going to have to go because I've got... No, yeah.
1: Good talking to you, Paul. And,
0: likewise.
1: Enjoy your show, mate, yeah.
0: Thank you so much, Phil. You have a great weekend.
1: Yeah, you too, Paul.
0: Good on you, mate. Right, that's me, mate, Phil, Newcastle, entertainment royalty, so to speak. Time for some more messages straight after this. More talk overnight. 13 12 69 is the number to 12.
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1: Into the last half hour now, 5 o'clock in the morning. We're going to be welcoming into the studio for 2HD, that is, Richard King. He's Secret Sound stands at $1,225. And of course, if you're tuning in through 2SM, Tim Webster will be taking over the chair down there as well. No matter where you are, we wish you a wonderful Friday so far. And for those who didn't know, today is the 26th of June.
2: Happy birthday to you.
1: Get the bop into your step for those having a birthday today. Happy birthday to you. Wow, you're sharing it with some famous people. Let's see who you're sharing it with today. Aubrey Plaza from Parks and Recreation. Also from Parks and Recreation, Nick Offerman. There we go. He's having a birthday as well. Now, coincidentally, his wife also was from a sitcom by the name of Will and Grace.

And speaking of Will and Grace, Sean Hayes is having a birthday today. Jeanette McCurdy, iCarly author, also wrote I'm Glad My Mum Died. Terrible, terrible title for a story. Ryan Tedder and Chris Isaak also having birthdays today. Ryan Tedder, by the way, is the lead singer of One Republic. Chris Isaak, he gave us Wicked Game. Remember that? Baby Dietrichson Zaharias, Olympic gold medalist. He's having a birthday. Greg LeMond, American cyclist, having a birthday as well. Other famous birthdays to know today. You're sharing it with actor Robert Davi, actor Jason Schwartzman, actor Chris O'Donnell. There we go. Great actor there. Pop singer Ryan Tedder also having a birthday. Comedian Mark McKinney. Country singer Gretchen Wilson having a birthday. Remember Peter Lorre? That's freaky voice. My old flame. Yeah, very creepy. Funny, though. Peter Lorre did a lot of horror movies back in the days of black and white before my time. A few people around here probably around that time. I don't know. the bassist for Radiohead, Colin Greenwood, his birthday today. Princess Alexia of the Netherlands having a birthday. Don't know how old she is. Mick Jones from The Clash. Remember The Clash? They gave us great songs like Rock the Casbah and London Calling. Soul singer Brenda Holloway having a birthday today. And rock singer Patti Smith as well. If it is your birthday today, you're sharing it with some wonderful people, that's for sure. Beginning of the weekend, let's try and get that secret sound after the 8 a.m. news and be $1,225 richer. That'd be fantastic, wouldn't it? He's coming to Newcastle at the end or sometime in November. I've got tickets to see him. Robbie

Actually, love the movie. People are in two minds about the movie, though, because the best one was AI. Chimp played the part of Robbie Williams, but it made sense to me. It really did. 26th of June. Well, it's National Beauticians Day today, so be nice to your beautician, and they'll be pretty to you. National Barcode Day today. Why do barcodes need a national day? They're not pretty things, are they? Mind you, I suppose they've saved us a bit of time. National Chocolate Pudding Day today. National Take Your Dog to Work Day as well. You can take your pooch to work. There we go. Historical milestones. And today, the United Nations Charter was signed to this day, 1945. The Charter establishing in the United Nations was signed by 50 nations in San Francisco. Ich bin ein Berliner, 26th of June. In 1963, John F. Kennedy delivered his iconic speech supporting the people of West Berlin. There we go. Now, if you're looking for something to do today, particularly around Sydney Way, Friday, today, Sydney hosts major entertainment events, including Monster X concert at Kudos Bank Arena and the Broadway musical Anastasia at the Sydney Lyric Theatre. That could be fun. The day also features the FIFA World Cup clash between the Socceroos and Paraguay. That's going to be happening roughly, I don't know exactly what time. I think it's about midday that's happening. The day also has, what else is happening today? Breakdown of other activities, particularly this is around Sydney, by the way. It's not far to go from here. Harry Potter, the exhibition, it's a very highly interactive display of authentic props and costumes at the Paddington Pavilion in Sydney Olympic Park. If you're into Harry Potter, that is. I didn't mind Harry Potter. A lot of the kids love it, don't they? Harry Potter. Ken Ludwig's Moriarty is a thrilling Sherlock Holmes adventure playing at the Ganeshan Theatre Company in Roselle. A succulent Chinese musical. I would love to see this. I really hope it comes to Newcastle. A succulent Chinese musical. I can imagine it. A supersized two-act musical based on the legendary Democracy Manifest, Jack Carlson Arrest, showing at the First Flight Path Theatre in Marrickville. First Flight Theatre. Oh, well, it is the Flight Path Theatre, it is, in Marrickville. Democracy Manifest. This gentleman is this time of the morning, Democracy Manifest. gentlemen, I see you know your judo well. That I still think it went down as one of the funniest things I've ever seen in my life, because it wasn't supposed to be funny. And he was innocent too. They were getting him for dine and dash, but it wasn't him apparently. But he's passed away now. They interviewed him. They found him on Channel 7 News, I think it was, and they interviewed him. And he got into art, painting art, at the end of his life. And, but what a character. Obviously theatre-trained, obviously. But what a character he was, too. So there it is, succulent Chinese musical, a supersized two-act musical based on the legendary Democracy Manifest, Jack Carlson Arrest, showing at the Flight Path Theatre in Marrickville. I hope it comes up here. I'd love to see it. It'd be a classic, wouldn't it? Back to some music now, to the, I think this is the 1960s or 50s, not quite sure, from the Archies. Sugar, sugar, something to sweeten up your morning. This is Talk Overnight with Paul J until 5 a.m.

the band that wasn't. It's a cartoon. The Archies with Sugar Sugar. It was 1969. There we go. Same age as me. A little bit older. The Archies and Sugar Sugar. Good morning. This is Paul J with you right across the Super Radio Network. Just had a call from Neil. Thank you, Neil, for your submission for the dog naming. Roxy, he said. Now, if anybody knows me personally, they'd know that that name has quite significance with me, actually, but I won't go into that right now. Anyway, if you're just waking up and you're from the ACT, the Australian Capital Territory, and you'd like to have a punt every now and then on the Powerball, and you're not registered with any lottery agency, I'd be checking your ticket if I were you right now, because someone from the ACT has won the entire $40 million last night on an unregistered ticket. All they know is that it was sold in the ACT. Could be Canberra, I don't know the exact mechanics of it. But whoever it is has won $40 million. Congratulations to you. Check your tickets. If it is you and you're listening, give me a call on 13 12 69. I'd love to be able to, I'd love to chat to a multi-millionaire. Oh, how will you spend it? Speaking of that, 22 people won $32,769.70. Don't forget the 70 cents. 82 people won $10,874. 1,445 people won $538.30. That's each, mind you. They'd have to share it. Yes, and 2,845 people won $206.70. Congratulations to you. Oh, let's see. Let's keep going. 257,159 people won $23.60. I didn't even win that much. I had three numbers and no Powerball, which means I win niente, nothing, not a sou, not a thing. Anyway, congratulations to the winner. 40 million smackaroos richer today. They probably don't even know it yet. They're going to have quite a surprise when they figure that out, aren't they? Good on them. Congratulations to them. Anyway, it is Friday all day today. I've got about a quarter of an hour left to go until I head home. Don't forget, to Newcastle to HD, Richard King will be here. I said it's Stephen King. He's a scary fella. Richard King, not so scary. We'll be here from 5 a.m. And, of course, as I mentioned before, here's Secret Sound. If you can't win the $40 million, you can win $1,225. That's something not to be sneezed at. Tune in just after the 8 a.m. news. Have a go and see if you can guess the sound. And you'll take home the money, that's for sure. Bit of Bee Gees for you right now. Here we go. Super Radio Network. This is Paul J with you.

11 to 5. This is Paul Jay with you across the Super Radio Network from 2HD in Newcastle. Bee Gees, More Than a Woman. A little bit inclement weather. I just walked outside and there's a few droplets still out there, so please take care in the wet. This song sort of fits right into the moment, actually. From Supertramp. This is raining again. Got about 10 minutes to go until I go. Then Richard King will be here to bounce you through the morning.

Gave us some great songs, didn't they? Supertramp. It's raining again. Yeah, take it easy on the roads out there, as mentioned before. And if it does get heavier and we get flooding various areas, don't take the risk. Don't drive through floodwaters. Bit of good advice there. And, of course, from Sam before, make sure you obey those speed limits through construction zones. It's there for your safety. Stevie Wonder for you right now. Just calling to say I love you.

0: Well, I'd like to thank everybody for calling in. I had to say you love me, but anyway, have a wonderful week. Stick around straight after the news at 5 a.m. Richard King will be here in Newcastle, of course, Tim Webster for 2SM in Sydney, and wherever you're listening from. Have a great week, everybody, a safe weekend, and until next week, I'll catch you then. This is Paul J saying goodbye. Have a good one.
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9: Good morning, I'm Jackie Richards. Fatality numbers have climbed to 188 in Venezuela and 1,500 have been injured following two deadly earthquakes. Measuring in at 7.2 and 7.5, the quake struck on Wednesday evening local time and are tipped to be some of the strongest to hit the country in more than a century. A state of emergency has been declared and rescue efforts are ongoing. A critical incident investigation is underway after a man was shot by police in Western Sydney. Officers were called to a unit complex in Fairfield around 7:30 last night, following reports of a concern for welfare. When attempting to speak with a man who allegedly ran at police, an officer discharged a firearm, striking him in the arm and torso. Paramedics treated the patient at the scene and he was rushed to hospital in a critical condition. A separate police command will now head up investigations into the circumstances surrounding the incident. Two southeast Queensland motorists have been hit with hefty fines and 6-month licence suspensions after allegedly being caught speeding by more than 40 kilometres an hour over the speed limit. A Burp and Gerry man was allegedly detected travelling at 108 km/h in a 60 zone, while a Redcliffe motorcyclist was allegedly caught doing 159 km/h in a 90 zone. Queensland Police are bolstering high visibility patrols right across the state as part of Operation Interpose. A surge in heat-related deaths has been recorded in Europe as temperatures soar above the 35-degree mark. 212 heat-related deaths have been reported between Sunday and Wednesday. Meantime, in Germany, almost two dozen have died in swimming-related incidents. Temperature records have been set in the United Kingdom and Spain, with the UK notching their hottest ever June day on Thursday, reaching 36.4 degrees, and Spain reporting new highs for the month of June. The latest data from the Australian Bureau of Statistics shows the unemployment rate has dropped to 4.4% in May. This is down from 4.5% in April, as more people have been recorded unemployed while waiting to start their jobs. Full-time employment grew by 5,000 people and part-time employment by 35,000. Meantime, the participation rate came in at 66.7% for the month. And Qantas has canned direct flights from Alice Springs to Melbourne and stripped back flights between Darwin and Singapore to peak periods only. The indefinite suspension comes amid falling demand on the service, which has been around for decades. Customers will still be able to make the trip from the Northern Territory to Melbourne via Sydney and Adelaide. Two Sport Eels coach Jason Riles is furious after his side's 32-12 loss to the Rabbitohs in the NRL last night. Parramatta welcomed back star halfback Mitchell Moses for his 250th NRL game, but there was little to celebrate as the Rabbitohs dominated. A frustrated Riles was spotted punching a wall in the coach's box during the match and afterwards delivered a brutal verdict on his team's performance.
10: They made their one-on-one tackles on the try line, we didn't. We completed at 38% in the second half with 40% possession. Like, you won't beat a park football team doing that. So that's the reality of where we're at the moment.
9: The NRL action continues tonight with a doubleheader. The Gold Coast Titans host the Bulldogs before the Brisbane Broncos take on the Sydney Roosters at Suncorp Stadium for round 8. Origin stars including Reece Walsh and Payne Haas are back for Brisbane. And in the AFL, the Lions have picked up their third straight win after downing the Sydney Swans at the Gabba last night. In finance, the Dow Jones is up 137 points at 51,986, and the Australian dollar is worth 69.16 US cents. That's Super Radio Network News. Overcast for the most part this morning and a shower or two, only delivering around 4 millimetres of rain. Gentle west to southwesterly winds gusting around 10 to 15 kilometres per hour today. Tops of 18 degrees in the city, 17 in the west. Looking ahead, grey skies and lingering drizzle expected tomorrow with similar tops in the high teens. A wet weekend is on the way with showers continuing into next week. That's the latest 2SM News. I'm Jackie Richards.
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12: Yeah, and surrounds, huh? We surround a lot of things around here. Yeah. By the way, I think we're all allergic to each other. Everyone's sneezing in here this morning. Me, Justy, Marianne, so... Or maybe we're allergic to the building. 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Let's get the important things out of the way first. I'm 0-1. Yeah, I tipped Parramatta. I thought Mitchell Moses back. They'll win. Well, not only did they not win, they were terrible. Jason Ryle said, not acceptable. No, it's not. Not when I tipped him anyway. But Cody Walker threw two dummies and slipped through for two tries. I mean, God. Craig's there too, by the way. He's got a comment about Jason Riles. G'day, Craig.
13: Good morning, Tim. Parramatta coach Jason Riles punching the walls of the coach's box. Really?
12: Well, that's frustration, mate, I think.
13: Yeah, well, I'll tell you what, I say... You want to have a good, hard look at yourself. And
12: yeah, yeah. Well, they were ordinary. They really were ordinary, Parramatta. I thought, I mean, Souths played well, but they weren't, you know, outstanding. Parramatta was just terrible.
13: Yeah, well, they've been terrible for 40 years.
12: Well, yeah, the glory days of the 80s are long behind them, aren't they? Yeah.
13: Yeah. And I'd love to see your Sydney Roosters hammer the final nail in the Brisbane Broncos coffin at Suncorp Stadium tonight.
12: So would I, Craig. So would I. And I'll be watching with great interest. After I watch, you're watching the Socceroos today?
13: Yes, midday.
12: Yeah.
13: I think win, lose or draw, I think we're pretty safe.
12: Yeah, well, Turkey play the United States in the other game. They're both on at the same time. The other one's in Los Angeles and we're in San Francisco. So you wouldn't think Turkey will beat the United States. I don't like this, you know, you can play for a draw. I want them to play to win. I want them to play attacking football and beat Paraguay fair and square. None of this, you know, flooding the back line and just make sure you don't lose the game. That's very boring.
13: Winning is the business.
12: That's the one. All right, mate. Have a good weekend. The ISIS bride on the temporary exclusion order issued a permit to come home. Yeah. Been living in Syria, has links to Islamic State, so we know all that. And originally didn't come back with the rest of the ISIS brides to Australia because she was on the TEO, temporary exclusion order. To prevent an Australian citizen from coming home for up to 2 years under domestic counter-terrorism laws, unless they apply for a permit to return. Now, Tony Burke is saying that his hands are tied legally. And look, those TEOs are attended by the authorities to put a bit of time in place to secure a plan to mitigate the crisis to the community. So in other words, buy some time. Well, Tony Burke said the government had been advised that once it received a request for a permit to return from Miss Abby, her name is Hojan Abby, it was unable to legally refuse the application and subsequently issued the permit, expected to come back with her child. Now, it's not known at this point in time where she is in Syria with her child, but the family's advocate, Robert Van Abst, said she'd had a terrible time. Her daughter had suffered terribly. Her and her daughter had suffered terribly. Look, as far as that's concerned, the opposition is saying if that's what the law is, then change the law. And see, once they come back here, three of the returnees were already charged with various terrorism and slavery offences. So they came back here. And I said a long time ago, I don't know whether it's the case that it's better to have them back here so they can face those charges because they wouldn't have faced them in Syria. I don't know. And as I say, unclear where she is at the moment. But so the conditions for all this, for example, she'll have to report and we'll have to know where she is at all times, said Tony Burke, where she works, where she studies, if she books a ticket to anywhere. He also said she'd barred from using any telecommunications device, including a phone, email account, social media platform, without 24 hours notice to the authorities. It applies to the use of the internet for any reason. For any reason. Even if you want to use it for a public phone, 24 hours notice. There'll be a very high level of surveillance, and we've gone absolutely to the legal limit that we're able to go to, said Tony Burke. Mike Burgess, ASIO, said that the full powers would be used to manage the return of this woman and her child, or the women, the ones that are already here as well. And some of them have some very serious charges to face. So they're the last Australian citizens to come back from these refugee camps in Syria. And it should be said, the United States was putting a lot of pressure on all countries, including ours, to get all of their citizens out of that camp because they wanted it closed. And so do the Syrians, by the way. And Shadow Minister James Patterson said the government should have used every single lever in its power to keep these people offshore, and they failed to do it. Angus Taylor said not one single ISIS bride should have come back. They abandoned Australia, travelled to terrorist hotspots, supported a death cult, and steeped their children in a monstrous ideology. Now, that's all that. And Tony Burke saying that he has no legal alternative. Now, unless I'm mistaken, and I don't think I am, and I'll have another look, an Australian government senior minister or the Prime Minister can cancel a passport on terrorism grounds, on a number of grounds. So if you don't have a passport, you can't come back. never mind about visas and temporary exclusion orders, if there's no passport, and she's an Australian citizen, by the way, then you can't come back. So, you know, this is the sort of thing that has Australians really, really up in arms. I mean, it's not immigration because she's an Australian citizen, but has gone over there and supported the death cult with her husband, partner, whoever it was, and now has a child and wants to come back on a temporary exclusion order for 2 years, unless in a year later she's coming back. Because Tony Burke says he's explored every legal avenue. Well, the law's wrong then, if that's the case. And while we take a break, I will check again whether a passport can be cancelled by the Prime Minister or a senior government minister. But I've checked it before, and I'm pretty sure it's right. They can. So was he terrified of doing that and then having her take them to court? Well, so be it. So be it, if that's the case. And then fight out your battle in the court. But he's saying that all the legal advice he's been given says he can't exclude her for coming back. And the temporary exclusion order has been overturned. Well, less than 2 years. So that's all that. Look, as far as the Teals are concerned, I mean, it's laughable, really, isn't it? Allegra Spender and Zali Stegall. I'm being told by a couple of emailers that this is to make sure, if you're a party, you get better funding out of your entitlements. The Community Strong Australia Party of Two. I mean, it's farcical, really. Where we go? Where's this joint going? Where's Australia going? This is Allegra Spender and Zali Stegall. I spoke to Allegra Spender the other day. He's a perfectly reasonable human being, but none of the other independents in the federal parliament have said they'll join the new party. None of the other Teals are interested in joining the new party. And they are saying, Allegra and Zali, that the Climate 200 donors like Mike Cannon-Brookes and Scott Farquhar, and I presume Simon Holmes at court, won't be giving them any money. Pro-climate independence. But they're not independent, never have been. And they had not asked to be involved. So yet to be formally registered and no leaders or candidates, and not about choosing between independents and parties, but combining the strength of both, and Climate 200 not involved. But it could well be about getting funding for your party. Community Strong Australia. Nothing wrong with the phrase. We love our communities to be strong. We love Australia to be strong. But do we need another political party? Like we need an Ol and Ed, as my father would have said. Goodness me. 14 past five. Look, I'll play you an interview I did yesterday, because the Royal Commission into Anti-Semitism and Social Cohesion is off to Melbourne at the end of next week for more hearings down there. And I'll tell you a bit later what their subjects are going to be. But Peter's from the Centre for Independent Studies and has written a study about how we view Jewish people in the wake of what happened back in October 2023, and, of course, the atrocity at Bondi, and how the Jewish people are perceived. And, you know, how anti-Semitism is, well, I suppose, is it progressing? Has it got any better? Has it got any worse? Well, he had some interesting things to say about that in a study he's done and a paper he's published. That's Peter Curti, author from the Centre for Independent Studies. I'll do that for you in a tick. It's 5:15 at 2SM.
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12: Yeah, 5:18 weather. Oh, it was a pea super up my way this morning, so I assume that's in the northern part of Sydney, north of Sydney. I assume there'd be some fog in the west too, and a bit showery. It's a bit showery today again, and probably will be for the rest of today and maybe across the weekend. Bit of sun, a bit of both, actually. Yes, cold, wet, and winter. Well, hey, it's June 26, 19 past five. Here's some good news. We are positive towards Jewish Australians, although some believe anti-Semitism is rising, and there's no doubt that it has been. And the author of a report from the Centre for Independent Studies entitled A Confident Nation is Peter Curti, and very happy to say that Peter joined us. G'day, Peter.
22: Good morning, Tim.
12: Look, 3 in 4 Australians believe anti-Semitism has increased in the last 5 years, and, you know, that's pretty obvious because we see the evidence of it.
22: Well, that's true. The anti-Semitism has been rising, but we remain a broadly tolerant nation, and yeah. The research that we've just conducted to test the water, to test the mood of the country, shows that we are a tolerant country, and we're positively disposed towards Jewish Australians. But there's a growing anxiety about rising anti-Semitism, and I think also linked to that is a concern about a wider social conflict worsening, and we're seeing that reflected in current political debate, I think.
12: Yeah, indeed. Do you think will any amount of laws do something about this? I mean, if you're anti-Semitic, I mean, it's in your heart and in your makeup, and while we might not understand it, you can pass laws, but how do you get into somebody's mind, into their heart, and get them to understand the Jewish people? I don't understand why people don't understand Jewish people. They're very Jewish people are very quiet. They go about their business. They'd like to go to the synagogue on the weekend, and generally they just contribute to society. So where it comes from can be ancient. You can come up with all the reasons where it comes from. But, I mean, really, to passing laws help? I suppose you can do it.
22: It's a very important point. And what we found is that, in fact, older Australians favour stronger laws, whereas younger Australians actually favour representation and exclusion. Because the thing is that laws can... they can prohibit behaviour, but they don't rebuild trust and they don't change what's in our hearts. Mm. So what we need is not more law, but we need enforcement of the laws that we already have and a greater commitment to fostering social cohesion through, you know, working through our institutions, the media, the universities, our schools, and and promoting a sense of inclusion. Law in itself is just going to make life harder and will achieve little.
12: Yeah, and Peter, this is me saying this, and you can respond, of course. Backing away from reality certainly doesn't help. So we have a story this week where teachers are loath to teach the Holocaust because for fear of it might offend people. I mean, you start erasing history and you really are on a slippery slope.
22: Yes, that's right. I think avoiding problems, avoiding questions because we're worried about upsetting students or high school kids is not the way an education system should function. Part of a good education is having your thoughts and your views upended so that you can think things through for yourself, and to avoid difficult historical topics and difficult eras of history, I think, actually leads to a narrowing of one's mind and not a broadening.
12: Yes, and of course we have the Royal Commission into Anti-Semitism and Social Cohesion on at the moment, and the hearings go to Melbourne, I think, at the end of the week, and that report has to come down by December. And I think initially, Pete, everyone thought, well, you know, this is a bit too rushed, but a lot's been done already, and it's been pretty extensive already, a lot of it held in camera. So that's ongoing, but where to from here for the rest of Australia to just try and understand that, that it's just not acceptable. I mean, where it comes from is almost irrelevant because it's a lot of it's historic. But and then you see the most hateful things on the social media. So can I ask you, where to from here?
22: Well, I think that is an important question. And the Bell Commission will, I think, be a very important result. I think the report that she hands down will be important. I think we need to focus on rebuilding trust, and not just on reducing hate, but on rebuilding trust and learning to have conversations that are sometimes difficult, but having those conversations in a respectful way, rather than denouncing or shutting down or vilifying things that are said that we don't like. So I think rebuilding trust, reducing hate, being confident that we remain a tolerant country, but we are a worried one. And I think the Royal Commission gives an opportunity to air those concerns, but we need to commit to being the tolerant nation that most of us believe we are.
12: I wonder if I could ask you this. If, please God, the whole situation in the Middle East settles down, and as you and I both know, it's been going on, you can call it decades, but probably centuries, and the Iran war stops and Israel leaves Lebanon and we can get some sort of a peace maybe in place, do you think that would help in people's attitude to anti-Semitism?
22: I think it would help. I think one of the drivers of anti-Semitism now in Australia is a sense of the drive for what's perceived to be the unjust treatment of the Palestinians. And I think if justice were achieved in the minds of those who are activists today, that would help a great deal.
12: Yeah.
22: But I don't think we'll ever eradicate anti-Semitism. I think it's one of those forms of hatred that just mutates from one generation to another, takes on different forms.
12: Yes, but I'm heartened to hear that overall our attitude is still positive, as it should be. It's been good to talk to you, Peter. Thanks very much. Yeah, Peter Curdy, and that Royal Commission goes to Melbourne, I think July 4 is their first hearings. Yeah, look, I get out these, or Marianne gets them out for me, and they're pages and pages and pages long. A passport policy from DFAT. So, yes. Now, here's a little twist, I suppose. Our Director General of Security, so that's Mike Burgess, ACO, may request the Minister to suspend all Australian travel documents issued to a person if he suspects reasonable grounds that there could be a threat to our country. So is it back on Mike Burgess, is it? Tony Burke hasn't mentioned him. He's just said that all legal avenues have been, explored, and this woman's got to be given a passport. Well, passport. She's already got the passport, obviously, and is, we understand, coming back and is in Syria somewhere, don't know where. And the person may leave Australia to engage in conduct that might prejudice the security of Australia or a foreign country. So that's on, again, according to this document I'm reading. This is from the Act, the Australian Passports Act, which goes back to 2005. So seems to me, was Mike Burgess consulted by Tony Burke? Did Mike Burgess say to him, this woman shouldn't come back here on those grounds? Because suspecting reasonable grounds, that person could be a security threat to Australia. And if an Australian travel document of a person has been suspended

0: again, it's Mike Burgess, has to, in writing, delegate his or her power under another section of the Act. I mean, it's pages and pages and pages long. So, I mean, it would seem, and you'd have to assume that Mike Burgess would have had something to say, wouldn't you? Being the Director General of Security. So that's ASIO. To the Minister, to Tony Burke. Anyway, this woman, as we now understand, was on a temporary exclusion order. And according to Tony Burke, he's explored every legal avenue. So if that's the law as it stands, then, you know, change the law. But it's too late for that. And she will come back here. So I don't know whether any of those conversations took place between Mike Burgess and Tony Burke and, I'd assume, Penny Wong and the Prime Minister. They all would have been involved, surely. Anyway. God, 527.
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Good morning, I'm Jackie Richards. Fatality numbers have climbed to 188 in Venezuela and 1,500 have been injured following two deadly earthquakes. Measuring in at 7.2 and 7.5, the quake struck on Wednesday evening local time and are tipped to be some of the strongest to hit the country in more than a century. A state of emergency has been declared and rescue efforts are ongoing. A critical incident investigation is underway after a man was shot by police in Western Sydney. Officers were called to a unit complex in Fairfield around 7:30 last night, following reports of a concern for welfare. When attempting to speak with a man who allegedly ran from police, an officer discharged a firearm, striking him in the arm and torso. Paramedics treated the patient at the

0: scene and he was rushed to hospital in a critical condition. A separate police command will now head up investigations into the circumstances surrounding the incident. An inquiry into a Queensland train crash last year has found a B-double truck was struck on a Brisbane level crossing for almost five was stuck rather on a Brisbane level crossing for almost 5 minutes before it was struck by an express train. Carrying around 300 passengers, the train ploughed into the truck on August 14 at about 41 kilometres per hour. Thankfully, only six passengers were treated for minor injuries. Findings handed down from a probe by the Australian Transport Safety Bureau has found the truck driver's response and the truck being empty prevented more serious consequences, and that the incident serves as a reminder that accidental obstruction of railway tracks should be treated as an emergency. A man will face court after an alleged ATM theft attempt and police pursuit in the New South Wales South. Police say two men arrived at a licensed premises in Tarago yesterday morning and allegedly tried to rip an ATM from the building using straps attached to a white hatchback. The pair allegedly failed and fled, and police were called to a second break and enter in Taranaville less than 2 hours later. Officers spotted the same vehicle sparking a chase, which was later terminated for safety reasons. A short time later, the hatchback rolled and two men aged 38 and 42 were arrested and taken to hospital. The 38-year-old has since been charged with two counts of specially aggravated break and enter upon his release from hospital and has been refused bail. He'll front court today. A 67-year-old woman has been banned from ever owning animals after pleading guilty to neglecting two dogs in Queensland South. The woman appeared this week in Magistrates Court, about 350 kilometres west of Brisbane. The court heard both dogs were severely malnourished. One of the dogs, an Australian bulldog, needing to be euthanised due to his injuries. She was also hit with a $1,500 fine and ordered to pay more than $1,000 in vet bills. A surge in heat-related deaths has been recorded in Europe as temperatures soar above the 35-degree mark. 212 heat-related deaths have been reported between Sunday and Wednesday. Meantime, in Germany, almost two dozen have died in swimming-related incidents. And Qantas has canned direct flights from Alice Springs to Melbourne and stripped back flights between Darwin and Singapore to peak periods only. The indefinite suspension comes amid falling demand on the service, which has been around for decades. To sport, Australia will face Paraguay in a crucial World Cup clash today. The Socceroos will be looking to bounce back after their loss to the USA as they aim to lock in a place in the round of 32. And Eels coach Jason Riles is furious after his side's 32-12 loss to the Rabbitohs in the NRL last night. Parramatta welcomed back star halfback Mitchell Moses for his 250th NRL game, but there was little to celebrate as the Rabbitohs dominated. A frustrated Riles was spotted punching a wall in the coach's box during the match and afterwards delivered a brutal verdict on his team's performance. In finance, the Dow Jones is up 62 points at 51,911 and the Australian dollar is worth 69.14 US cents. That's Super Radio Network News. Overcast for the most part this morning and a shower or two, only delivering around 4 millimetres of rain. Gentle west to southwesterly winds gusting around 10 to 15 kilometres per hour today. Tops of 18 degrees in the city, 17 in the west. Looking ahead, grey skies and lingering drizzle expected tomorrow with similar tops in the high teens. A wet weekend is on the way with showers continuing into next week. That's the latest 2SM News. I'm Jackie Richards.
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2: Friday, or Fri-yay, as we prefer to call it, the 26th of June and 13-12-69. Look, you know I love my music and so does Lindsay and Ray and a whole bunch of my listeners. We've lost another one, and this fella had one of the greatest voices in the history of, well, the band was sort of, what, jazz, blues, rock, and, oh God, he could sing, David Clayton Thomas, The lead singer of Blood, Sweat and Tears has passed away in Toronto, in Canada, at the age of 84. He's born in England, but had a terrible teenage period. His father was a very drunk and abusive fella, a decorated soldier, by the way, from World War II. But a lot of the soldiers from World War II came back pretty damaged, and he ended up, you know, homeless and living in cars for a while, and then drifted around the place, New York and back to Toronto. And Judy Collins, the great Julie Collins, saw him singing with some little band in a bar and was blown away, and that led to him joining Blood, Sweat and Tears. But oh gee, what a voice. So we'll play a song for him. And by the way, in the history of music, today was the day that Elvis performed his last ever concert before he tragically passed away. That was in 1977, so we might have to play tribute to him too. It is Friday. Bit of music won't hurt, will it? No, music never hurts. 23 to 6. G'day, Tony.
3: Yeah, good morning, Tim. Look, a day and a half ago, I had an argument with a fellow. I said to him, what do you think about Australia? And he's got he can speak a little bit of English, but very broken. And
2: yeah.
3: He's been here for 15 years.
2: Yeah.
3: And he's Italian. And I said to him, look, I understand you're born in Italy and you're Italian born, but you consider being Australian? He says, no. He says, he's Italian. He doesn't want to be Australian. He says,
2: is that right?
3: He said to me, I cannot be an Australian. I'm Italian. My name is Luigi. I don't know his surname, but I'm Italian first. Then I respect Australia. He goes, but sorry, I'm Italian. I said, well, you've got to. I said to him, I understand you're Italian. You may be asked, yeah. You have to conform to Australia and respect Australia and have Australian, have Australian culture. He says, there's no Australian culture for me. I'm always going to be Italian. I'm Italian first.
2: Now, yeah, but Tony,
3: he's a resident now.
2: Yeah, but if that's the case, I've got to ask the question of anybody who says that. If you consider yourself to be Italian, why did you leave Italy? Why did you come here?
3: Well, that's but then this is where the argument comes. So what did you come to Australia for? And he goes to me, you're right. Okay, people think I'm racist. I said, well, what do you come to Australia? You should be, I come here for work, more work. I said, well, you're used in Australia. I said to him, you're used in Australia. And then he calls me a racist and
2: no, well.
3: And I'm not bagging it. But the problem, Tim, is when they say about multicultures, I don't believe in multicultures because what I'm saying, don't think anything is about the Asians and the Muslims or other thing. You've got a lot of the Greeks are like the same too. There's a lot of Greeks who don't want to become Australians, and even if they are Australian residents, they learn a little bit English, but they are Greeks and Italians first and never going to change. So what I would say is that multicultures does not work. And when people say immigration, the issue, in my personal opinion, is we should not let any immigration in this country at all. And this has started from Al Grasby. He passed away, okay, and that...
2: dear old Al, yeah.
3: It's been going for a long, long time. And don't ever think that... See, I hear on radio, on every radio station, and especially this station, people ring up and say... people ring up, the Italians and Greeks, they migrate the world, then they blame. No, the Italian Greeks are there who classify them as Greeks, Italians first, and they don't want to become Australian citizens. They don't want to, even if they're resident, even if they respect Australia, but they classify themselves as Greek, Italian, or their country. So when people say, I don't get this, how people say, the migrants from the 60s, some of them did, but some of them still, Tim.
2: Tony.
3: Still have that image.
2: I'm with you. I told the story yesterday of a pretty good mate of mine, Danny, and his dad from Italy never learned to speak English almost until he passed away. And that's probably true. But you're right, a lot of them did want to assimilate. And you're also right, Italians and Greeks came here after World War II because there was work here and Europe was basically destroyed, was in ruins.
3: Right.
2: And that's why they came. Some assimilated, some didn't. Yeah.
3: Some of them can speak English, but some of them can speak broken English. I understand that, but they don't want to. They don't want to classify
2: that's not
3: Australia
2: you.
3: Number one. They're still Greeks, Italian. They're not going to change.
2: Yeah, well, that's Pauline's on about. Yeah, that's what Pauline's on about. That's what Pauline's saying. Yeah, I mean, if you come,
3: yeah, but Yeah. What I don't like about is that the other, and my, I'm a Australian, and I'm proud of Australia, and I don't give a damn about other countries. My personal people, and people think I'm a racist. I don't give a damn. All I'm saying is that if I went to those European countries, I wouldn't be accepted, you know? Yeah. But what I'm trying to get is that all these people ring up, talk back and say, oh, the Italians and Greeks, they built this country, they did this and this and they assimilate. No, they're just as bad as all these other, Asians and that. Yeah. No, they're still there, Tim, they're still there. And this is the problem. Even I don't agree with immigration. This is why GRASBY and multiculturalism has destroyed. Okay, it's a bit less because a bit less of the Italians and Greeks. But you've got all these Asians who are, look, people have to believe me. Have a look at Hurstville, look at Burwood, look at Chatswood, look at Stratfield, look at, the list goes on. It's
2: Epping.
3: It's on plays and they take over.
2: Yeah, all right, mate. Yeah, look, I accept what you're saying and you're entitled to the view. And that's probably right. And I've said repeatedly, I mean, the Italians gathered here in Leichhardt, and my mate's dad, and this is several years ago, and his dad eventually passed, never learned to speak English, ever. He only spoke Italian at home. But they came here because, you know, Europe was in ruins. And a lot of them, though, Tony, did contribute to Australia, very much so, building the Snowy River Scheme, etc., etc., etc. And the largest population of Greeks, I think, outside of Athens is in Melbourne in Australia, places like Carlton. So they did come here. And look, you're never going to stop immigration because there'll always be immigration, even under the coalition. Well, Pauline, I think even Pauline's saying she wouldn't stop it completely because you've got, you know, deals with the Kiwis and there's family reunion and all of that. To completely stop immigration, full stop, I doubt even Pauline Hanson would do that. But it's got to be controlled immigration. It's got to be the sort of people we need here. Not just people coming here just to, you know, boost the numbers, which I think is the case with the federal government. And, you know, Tony Burke keeps saying, you know, if you're going to build houses, we need the people to build them. But you look at the ABS, and this is not me saying it. Look at the Australian Bureau of Statistics figures of the people who are coming here. And tradies are at the bottom of the list. There's nurses, there's doctors, all sorts of people coming here. And tradies, there's a few, but they're not on top of the list. So, you know, we obviously need the nurses and doctors, do we? Why? Because no one's studying to be a nurse here or a doctor here. You can't get a doctor to go bush. I mean, some people in central New South Wales have got to drive 100 km to the doctor because there isn't one in their town. No 24-hour policing. You know, we've got enormous issues here. But the only thing I would, when you're talking about Australian values, I mean, they're going to differ from person to person. I mean, my values might not be the same as yours. But the general acceptance of how we are, how we live, and the sort of way we want to live here has to be accepted. And I'm going to say, you can call me racist if you like, it should be a prerequisite that when you come here, you should learn to speak English within a time frame, whether that's 12 months or 2 years, whatever, but at some point, you should be able to speak the language. Otherwise, you can't read signs at the beach. You don't understand any alerts that are sent to you. I mean, that's just common sense. It's not racist. But you'd be accused of being racist for saying it. But, you know, first and foremost, and with your Italian mate, Tony, I mean, why come here from Italy? Yeah, for work. Easier. And what, to take advantage of the social security system because Centrelink's better here than it is in Italy. It could be part of it too. By the way, there is a press conference at 9 o'clock today. So Smithy will have this at the police centre in Surry Hills. That's the Minister Yasmin Catley and Assistant Commissioner Jason Weinstein. And it's about intelligence gathered operation targeting outstanding offences with a history of domestic violence. And that's today at 9 o'clock. So Smithy will have that. It's 5:45 at 2SM.
1: 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Sydney traffic.
4: In Uncliffe, reports of a breakdown Wickham Street westbound at the Prince's Highway. At Brighton-Lesands, another breakdown, the Grand Parade, city-bound at President Avenue. And water over the road at Zetlin, that's affecting Burke Road near Botany Road. Milwaukee's Power Pack offers end soon. 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I'm Tim Govis with the latest traffic on 2SM 1269.
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2: Yeah, on the roads, you're probably aware, but just reminding you, Chipping Norton, Governor Macquarie Drive between Alfred Road and Newbridge Road is closed both ways because of that fire at the Storage King place. And it looks like it's going to take them a couple of days to put that out. That was one hell of a fire. But the public transport, Alfie Paranihi, good morning to you.
13: Very good morning to you too, Tim. Buses replace ferries this morning between Rotorua and Parramatta until 8:30. And then again from 3 o'clock this afternoon, it's all due to the low tide. Also, L1 services may be temporarily held at stops this morning or partially closed between Central and Convention. So from around 8:20 to 9:30 due to a police operation protest march there happening today. Across the weekend, Tim, buses replace metro services between Tullamore and Chatswood. And we'll see track work on the trains for the T4 Eastern Suburbs and Illawarra line. Buses will replace trains between Cronulla, Waterfall and Central. Likewise on the South Coast line between Dapto, Port Kembla and Central. And the T8 Airport and South line between Sydenham and Central. 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
2: 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Thank you very much. 11 minutes to 6.
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2: All right, Matthew, I've got some sympathy now. Pretty warm, huh?
14: I've never wanted a Norwegian cruise more than this moment. Take me anywhere. Take me anywhere in the world other than where we are.
2: Antarctica?
14: Please. And, you know, it is day three of the highest temperature ever recorded for the month of June.
2: Wow.
14: In the UK being broken, hitting 30 36.7 today. Yesterday got to 36.1, so nearing another degree higher. And again, the number, if we haven't, you know, so if you haven't been following our chats, the number isn't, compared to an Australian extraordinary heat wave, dramatic. 36.7, that's just a hot summer's day. It's a different heat, but also the services simply cannot handle it. It is incredible how much this country grinds to a halt because the infrastructure isn't designed for it, the housing isn't designed for it, the country is not prepared for it. And so you do have the more serious side of things.
2: Yeah. Oh, yeah.
14: Medical infrastructure, they're under the strain. They've been tending to record numbers of heat-related incidents. Firefighters have been tackling various blazes for about 24 hours around the country, including in Derbyshire, where there's a wildfire burning at the moment. So it is, there is a serious side, and it is, you know, it's something that does need to be taken seriously because, as I say, for especially for the elderly, there just is not the service the cooling and the conditioning to get people through it. But it's just, at its core, it's just hot. It's just really hot all the time. But in the middle of the night, I checked my phone temperature at 1 a.m., and it was still 28 degrees.
2: Oh, yeah, it's horrible.
14: With double-glazed windows, you just don't need that.
2: No, good sympathy for you. Now, the Keir Starmer thing, is nobody else interested in the job? Andy Burnham's going to get... Don't blame them, by the way. So no one else in the frame to take over as Prime Minister, no?
14: No. And, you know, I'm not saying that no one wants to be the captain of the Titanic because the belief is that Andy Burnham is going to roll through and miss the iceberg and that Labor will sail into glory, the glory that they expected when they had a near 400-seat majority at the election 2 years ago. But July 17 is the date that appears to be set after some backroom meetings over the past 24 hours. That have agreed that if only one person is nominated to be leader, and that person is Andy Burnham, then July 17 is the date that Keir Starmer will formally hand the keys to number 10 Downing Street to Andy Burnham. And it is unlikely that anyone would challenge because the entire motif for the Labor Party here in the UK for the last month and a half has been re-gearing the entire party towards getting this man who was a former MP then became the Mayor of Manchester into Parliament. An MP, a sitting MP in the North, stood down, resigned from his seat to force a by-election to allow Andy to run as an MP. He ran on the proviso that if he was to win, then he would be the assumed candidate to replace Keir Starmer. So this has been in the offing for a long time. It's just, as we say every day, it's just one of those things that to your sort of your rank and file onlooker, they're sitting there going, what on earth is going on with these people? What was wrong with the guy that we had? He wasn't great, but he wasn't doing anything wrong, quote-unquote.
2: Yeah, true. Now, the Karl Stefanovic saga, my God, it's a saga, all right? It made it all the way over there. Now, that's because, obviously, it's about that conversation he had on his podcast with the activist Tommy Robinson.
14: You're absolutely right. So Tommy is an incredibly notorious figure here. We talk about the protests, and in a similar way that Australia has protests where the Australian flag has become radicalised to an extent, the UK has similar protests, and Tommy Robinson, a far-right activist, has been one of those who has been the launch pad for a lot of the protests. He's been the reason for a lot of violence. He himself has been in and out of prison. He founded the Anti-Islamist English Defence League. Well, he is someone who for a long time has been cancelled here, to the likes where Nigel Farage has steered clear of Tommy Robinson because he's such bad news. So when Carl and his podcast and his show took him on and said we're going to platform him, there was a lot of eyebrows raised over here because those who have thought to do that have realised he is just so toxic and so vile, and so what's going on with Carl is over this part of the world for that decision as well.
2: Yeah, well, Channel 9 obviously thinks so too. I don't know whether there's more behind that, but at one stage of the podcast, apparently Carl said to Tommy, God, I love you, and that hasn't gone down well with 9. Now, at Wimbledon, this is surfacing again. There's a mini protest going to start next week, I hope it gets cooler, over the distribution of prize money. What's going on there?
14: Yeah, this is one of those ones where I think athletes at the top of their game get so unaware of how disconnected they are to reality. But so Wimbledon increased their overall prize pot 20% this year. That's a 20% increase from last year. That is an enormous, much higher than any other Grand Slam did, which took the purse up from where it was, increased to £71 million.
2: That is
14: a huge purse.
2: Yeah.
14: However, because that £71 million is 14.4% of the total revenue from Wimbledon, which is upwards of 500 mil, not 15% of total revenue that they wanted, players will stage a semi-protest whereby they stop all media appearances after 15 minutes.
2: Yep.
14: If they're in a press conference, if they're in an interview, they'll walk out at the 15-minute mark because they don't believe that they are getting a fair cut. That said, as I say, they are by far and away the most well-paid of all the Grand Slams at Wimbledon. Hard to see those struggling to pay for rent every week feeling too sorry for these players.
2: Yeah, now, the poor old England cricket team, I'm just shedding tears here, Matthew. Absolutely.
14: When you look at the scoreboard,
2: smashed.
14: And you see England none for 300 against an England team that have been
2: none for
14: triumphantly
2: 300.
14: Returning. You just have to enjoy it. They eclipsed the mark of 276, set in 1930 as the highest English partnership for a single wicket, completely smashed it. They are a 317-run stand. They are well and truly on top after day one. But just every time you flick over and just see where the score is and it's just another bunch of runs added for no wicket, you love to see it.
2: You do. Thanks for all your help during the week, mate. Talk to you next week.
14: See you,
2: pal. Matty DeGroote. It's great. Matty DeGroote in the UK, 3-6.
1: 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Sydney traffic.
4: In Arncliffe, reports of a breakdown, Wickham Street westbound at the Princes Highway. At Brighton-Lesands, another breakdown, the Grand Parade, citybound at President Avenue. At Chipping Norton, Governor Macquarie Drive is still closed between Newbridge Road and Alfred Road after a building fire earlier in the week. 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I'm Tim Govis with the latest traffic on 2SM 1269.
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0: Good morning, I'm Jackie Richards. A critical incident investigation is underway after a man was shot by police in Western Sydney. Officers were called to a unit complex in Fairfield around 7:30 last night following reports of a concern for welfare. When attempting to speak with a man who allegedly ran at police, an officer discharged a firearm, striking him in the arm and torso. Paramedics treated the patient at the scene and he was rushed to hospital in a critical condition. A separate police command will now head up investigations into the circumstances surrounding the incident. Overseas, fatality numbers have climbed to 188 in Venezuela and 1,500 have been injured following two deadly earthquakes. Measuring in at 7.2 and 7.5, the quakes struck on Wednesday evening local time and are tipped to be some of the strongest to hit the country in more than a century. A state of emergency has been declared and rescue efforts are ongoing. A man will face court after an alleged ATM theft attempt and police pursuit in the New South Wales South. Police say two men arrived at a licensed premises in Tarago on Wednesday morning and allegedly tried to rip an ATM from the building using straps attached to a white hatchback. The pair allegedly failed and fled, and police were called to a second break and enter in Taranaville less than 2 hours later. Officers spotted the same vehicle sparking a chase, which was later terminated for safety reasons. A short time later, the hatchback was found rolled and two men aged 38 and 42 were arrested and taken to Canberra Hospital. The 38-year-old has since been charged with two counts of special aggravated break and enter upon his release and from hospital and has been refused bail. He'll front court today. The Nine Network has confirmed it has parted ways with presenter Karl Stefanovic effective immediately. It follows a controversial podcast interview by the Today Show host with far-right British anti-Islam activist Tommy Robinson. The episode, which aired on Tuesday, has now been deleted. Two southeast Queensland motorists have been hit with hefty fines and six-month licence suspensions after allegedly being caught speeding by more than 40 kilometres an hour over the limit. A man was allegedly detected travelling at 108 km in a 60 zone, while another motorcyclist was allegedly caught doing 159 km in a 90 zone. Queensland police are bolstering high visibility patrols right across the state as part of Operation Interpose. The latest data from the Australian Bureau of Statistics shows the unemployment rate has dropped to 4.4% in May. This is down from 4.5% in April as more people have been recorded unemployed while waiting to start their jobs. Full-time employment grew by 5,000 people and part-time employment by 35,000. Meantime, the participation rate came in at 66.7% for the month. And Qantas has canned direct flights from Alice Springs to Melbourne and stripped back flights between Darwin and Singapore to peak periods only. The indefinite suspension comes amid falling demand on the service, which has been around for decades. To sport, Australia will face Paraguay in a crucial World Cup clash today. The Socceroos will be looking to bounce back after their loss to the USA as they aim to lock in a place in the round of 32. Eels coach Jason Riles is furious after his side's 32-12 loss to the Rabbitohs in the NRL last night. Parramatta welcomed back star halfback Mitchell Moses for his 250th NRL game, but there was little to celebrate as the Rabbitohs dominated. A frustrated Riles was spotted punching a wall in the coach's box during the match and afterwards delivered a brutal verdict on his team's performance.
20: They made their one-on-one tackles on the try line, we didn't. We completed at 38% in the second half with 40% possession. Like, you won't beat a park football team doing that. So that's the reality of where we're at the moment.
0: In finance, the Dow Jones is up 71 points at 51,920 and the Australian dollar is worth 69.12 US cents. That's Super Radio Network News. Overcast for the most part this morning and a shower or two, only delivering around 4 millimetres of rain. Gentle west to southwesterly winds gusting around 10 to 15 kilometres per hour today. Tops of 18 degrees in the city, 17 in the west. Looking ahead, grey skies and lingering drizzle expected tomorrow with similar tops in the high teens. A wet weekend is on the way with showers continuing into next week. That's the latest 2SM News. I'm Jackie Richards.
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2: Yes, it is, and it's another cold, wet, miserable old day, but hey, it is June, so it'll be nice weather to settle back with maybe a beverage and watch the Socceroos at midday. And I just hope, honestly, I was saying earlier, I'm reading all this stuff about the Socceroos, and I'm not the biggest expert on the world game. I love watching Australia play in anything, but so I'll be watching for sure. But I hope it's attacking football. We don't just, you know, crowd the back and play for a draw. But a draw could be good enough because Turkey are playing the USA at the same time. Yeah, midday, they're playing in LA, and I think we're playing in San Francisco. I think a lot of people be watching that. Lindsay, I got your email. Yeah, it is interesting, isn't it? This new, I mean, as I said earlier, the last thing we need in this country is another bloody political party, as my old man would have said. Need that like a hole in the head. Allegra Spencer and Zali Steggall have formed, well, have they? The party Community Strong Australia. Fair dinkum, talk about touchy-feely and wet. But you won't get, you're right, Lindsay, you won't get the funding. There's a new Parliamentary Funding Act. And it's strange because under that act, they need to be recognised as an official parliamentary party, which they haven't done, in the House, and typically require at least 10 members. Well, I've got two to receive specific parliamentary privileges and funding. So it's a bit odd. Lindsay, maybe that's what they were after. Maybe they're after 10. Maybe they'll get 10 eventually. But at this point in time, none of the other teals, and they're not independent, they're a party, because they're funded by, you know, the Climate 200 people, all those multi-billionaires who've probably got money in climate industries. So they're funded by them. So they're not really independent anyway. But, I mean, the Community Strong Australia, well, it's just a silly expression, isn't it? I mean, we love our communities to be strong in Australia. I don't know. We've dropped the ball, lost the plot, a lot of things. Just by the way, talking to Maddie about us loving to see the Poms in distress. Well, on the sporting field we do. Yes, I did pick up a few wickets towards the end, but at stumps, at New Zealand, 4 for 361. Latham made 151 and Conway made 157, and the first wicket fell at 317. So they picked up a few since then, but I think the expression the sporting commentators use is that New Zealand are in a commanding position against England in that test match. Look, this is sad to hear with Wimbledon approaching, and she was going to be there, but the legendary Chris Evert has announced that her ovarian cancer has returned for the third time in a very emotional statement. She's 71 now, and as you know, at one stage she was married, and really quite briefly, to Greg Norman. And she's battled that for a number of years, since 2021, and diagnosed with the cancer again this week after undergoing another CT scan. And she said, "Chrissy, I've always believed in being open and honest about my health journey, and the past weekend has been pretty tough when I learned my cancer has returned. And as I said, you'll always see past champions in the box, usually, sometimes with the Royals in the Royal box at Wimbledon, but she won't be going now after that diagnosis, and will be staying home, so she won't be in attendance at the famous Wimbledon, and that's very sad. The ovarian cancer has returned for Chrissy Evert. Look, the story that you've been hearing from Jackie, and this happened about 7:30 last night, and the coppers from Fairfield were called to a unit on Lawson Street, reports of concern for welfare, and police attempted to speak to a man who allegedly ran towards them, and he was shot twice in the arm and in the torso. Paramedics arrived and treated him, and he was taken to hospital critical, and critical incident team, that will always happen, from Bankstown will lead the investigation into the circumstances of that. And that will be subject to an independent review. It always is when the firearms are discharged. So that's the police yet again. And when you think about the police, and as I say to you, I've got police media reports every day. I don't do all of them because that's all I'd be doing, because there's so many of them. Some days there's usually a dozen, sometimes, you know, 15 or 20. And it's just the amount of activity the police have got to attend. And primarily, overwhelmingly, what they attend is domestic violence incidents, which is, you know, bordering on an epidemic. In fact, it probably is, with women, you know, leaving very violent situations. Some of them, you know, as we said to the Minister Jodie Harrison yesterday, some of them stay because they've got nowhere to go. and some just can't stand it and leave and end up sleeping in the car and trying to find accommodation. So money was allocated in the budget by New South Wales, by the Treasurer, for that, some $185 million, which will be spent in the community. And that is demonstrably a good thing. Look, I'll play this for you again, just to demonstrate. A lot of you may not watch Question Time. A lot of you do. The ABC were concentrating on this dreadful situation in Venezuela for most of the year. It's terrible. There's about 164 people confirmed dead, but many missing. And they're suggesting the death toll could be in the thousands, because there's areas outside of Caracas where the two earthquakes were centred, 7.2 and 7.5, they can't get to. I mean, buildings have collapsed. You may have seen on the news at the airport, part of the terminal collapsed. Part of the runway is cracked, which means they can't get planes in there. It's an absolute disaster. But, you know, this is, you worry about the world and think, you know, we're going to hell in a handbasket, and where are we heading as a world and as a country? And then, you know, all countries are sending teams to go and help with all of that. It's just dreadful. And Venezuela is an incredibly corrupt place. I mean, it really is. I mean, Donald Trump, as you know, virtually took over the joint and got rid of that Nicolas Maduro not so long ago, and he's got control of the Venezuelan oil. So, I mean, it's the last thing they needed, but it's just, if you've seen it on television, if you haven't, it's just, you know, God, you look at it and think, and there could be, and you don't want to be, you know, a prophet of doom, but certainly there'll be more than 160. That's what it's listed as officially at the moment, more than 160, but could rise into the thousands. And the vision we're getting from all of the news services are truly distressing. Yeah, Question Time. So it was delayed a bit while the ABC dealt with that. And then on it came, and yet again, and this is right when Question Time started. And it's, and I keep saying to myself, I watch it and I think to myself, really? We pay them for this? I mean, what a genuine waste of time a Question Time is, because apart from what I'm about to play you, it was peppered with, and I'm, you know, sitting there with my wife, we were chatting about things and working on the computer, doing a few things, and it's just on. And I looked over, I thought, my God, just have a listen to this. This is when Question Time started at 3 o'clock.
5: Honourable, the Leader of the Opposition.
21: Yeah. My question is to the Prime Minister. Labor's budget of broken promises and higher toxic taxes will impose $77 billion of new taxes on Australians. Why does this Prime Minister, the leader of this dishonest government, want to pull up the ladder on hard-working Australians?
5: Order. The member for Isaacs will leave the chamber under 94A. That means leave immediately. We're not having people yelling during questions. I've made that crystal clear all week. The Prime Minister has the call.
22: Mr Speaker, we understand that Australians are under financial pressure, which is why we're not just identifying issues. Order. We're actually doing something about it. And in the Senate right now, there are bells ringing. And there are bells ringing. The bell is tolling for all those opposite. Because those opposite are voting in the Senate, all three right-wing parties, against tax cuts for every Australian. For every Australian
5: Order.
22: Worker.
5: Members on my left will cease interjecting. The member for Cook.
22: And just next week, Mr Speaker, there'll be a tax cut for all 14 million Australian taxpayers. We know that that is a change that was not only opposed by those opposite, they didn't just vote against it, they said they'd repeal it. We know that there'll be a real increase in the minimum wage. We know that those opposite have never supported minimum wage workers. We know there's expansion of paid parental leave to a full 6 months. We know as well that from next week, our 137 Medicare urgent care clinics will be made permanent. Now, this is a time of significant global uncertainty. The war in Iran has caused the biggest spike in the price of petrol and diesel in history, but Australia has shown remarkable resilience. In the data that's out just this month, economic growth is up, business investment is up, inflation is down, and today unemployment is down.
5: Order. Members on my
22: left. But those opposite.
2: Yeah, well, inflation's not down. In fact, the trimmed inflation figure's actually up. So, you know, asked the question by Angus Taylor, then gives a series of policy statements. So he's wrong on inflation. And by the way, there's some worry, there's some deep concern with economists in the employment figures. So, I mean, just the Prime Minister just stands there and just delivers all of this stuff. And then, you know, the interjection. By the way, the member for Isaacs who was ejected was Mark Dreyfus from the Labor Party. Obviously didn't like Angus Taylor's question. So, you know, there's all of yelling and, you know, interjecting. And Milton Dick tries to control it and throws them out of the Parliament. That's question time in the Parliament of the Commonwealth of Australia. Fair dinkum, you wouldn't let children behave like that in kindergarten, and we pay them to do it. And then interspersed with that was a whole bunch of stupid Dorothy Dix questions from members of the Labor Party asking their relevant minister to please tell Australia and Australians how good we are. I mean, it's just pathetic, utterly pathetic. And the Prime Minister and Jim Chalmers both turn around and look at their adoring members, don't even look across the chamber at the other side. Well, I must say, the one that doesn't do it is Claire O'Neill, the housing minister, who does have a little bit of ability. But Jim Chalmers and Anthony, and they smirk and they look smug and arrogant. And, you know, I just, a lot of people would like to see that arrogant smirk wiped off their faces because, you know, fire the, and there was Pauline, of course, with her trucks outside Parliament House, pretty funny, with her Fire the Liar trucks. And as far as Pauline's concerned, I mean, it's absolutely true. And Pauline knows it. And so does Barnaby Joyce. Now, once all of this dies down, the popularity of One Nation and Pauline Hanson has to be transferred into candidates on the ground in seats to get in the House and to get in the Senate. She knows it. I mean, we all know it. So the popularity's one thing, and it's quite a while to another election. And she says, Pauline says, she is at the moment vetting a whole bunch of candidates. Maybe Carl Stefanovic could be one of them. Carl Sandilands, another one. What did she say about Carl? She said, oh, Carl, come and work for me. You can be my media liaison officer. If Carl does that, I'd be very surprised. But there seems to be this inordinate amount of interest in Carl Stefanovic and what he's going to do with his life after he leaves the Today Show. He's a nice enough fella. Carl worked at Channel 10 briefly. In fact, he came down, I think he filled in for Ronnie Wilson. Read the news back in the day, sometime in the 80s when he's a very young fella, and he's still a young fella. He's only 51 now, but I don't know what the deal is there with Carl. But everyone seems to be terribly concerned. There's so much stuff on the social media. Do you care about Carl? Let me know if you do. 13 12 69. I care a lot more about where the country's heading than I care about where Carl Stefanovic's heading, because I think Carl will probably be okay. He'll be all right if you're worried about him. Okay. 18 past 6.
1: 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Sydney traffic.
4: In Uncliffe, we've had reports of a breakdown on Wickham Street, westbound at the Princes Highway, and a breakdown at Brightless Sands causing delays for the Grand Parade approaching President Avenue. Citybound, some light fog over the hills in Dural and Kellyville, and between Warunga and Cowan over the M1. Absolute bargains on now at JB Hi-Fi. 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JB Hi-Fi stores open longer until June 30. I'm Tim Govis with the latest traffic on 2SM 1260.
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2: Yes, and a cold and dreary, wet old Friday, but it's okay. Perfect weather for watching the Socceroos at midday. You know, I didn't win Powerball because I'm sitting here. And you didn't either, unless you live in Canberra. And apparently the winner probably doesn't know, not registered on a player card or online, so no way of being contacted. So I hope they figure out they won it. A single ticket holder has won all $40 million. Yes, New South Wales Lottery's outlet in the ACT, it was purchased, so it wasn't purchased online. It must have been purchased at a newsagent or something. Anyway, so doesn't know it yet, probably, but yeah, one ticket holder. Wasn't you, wasn't me, someone in Canberra. Well, good. Hope it's not a politician, like they need the money. 22 past six. Yeah, I've got to play a song for this fella. Talk about a voice. I mean, some of the great voices of music that the music we love, this is certainly one of them. David Clayton Thomas has passed away at the age of 84 in Toronto in Canada. He was actually born in England, but his dad was a decorated Canadian soldier from World War II. But his dad, as many blokes that came back from the war was an alcoholic and was pretty abusive. So David ran away from home and had a pretty horrible set of teenage years, you know, living in cars and homeless and all that, drifting around the place. Then started to sing in a few little bands, and he was noticed, the story goes, by Judy Collins, the great singer, and she was blown away. She said, whoa, this kid can sing. And eventually they connected with what was going to be Blood, Sweat and Tears. A lot of those guys were about to break up, and they didn't because they found this fella. But he's passed away on the Golden Stairway, as I like to call it, one of the greats of the music we love, David Clayton Thomas, at 84. The spinning wheel does go around.

Yeah, it was a mixture of blues and rock and jazz. They were absolutely magnificent, Blood, Sweat and Tears, and so was he. David Clayton Thomas left us at the age of 84. Now, Channel 9 has now confirmed everybody seems to be very interested in Carl. He'll be okay, I promise you. He'll be all right. He's going, effective immediately. So email came to the staff, and his departure was addressed on the Today program, which we have on, but of course I can't hear what they're saying, but we have it on to have a look at their news. But Sarah Arbo said, look, we know there's been a lot of speculation about Carl's future with the show. This morning, I want to inform you that Carl will not be returning to the show or to Channel 9, and he's worked there for 26 years. I think he, what, about 2018, left the show. Was that when Lisa Wilkinson was hosting?

0: just in that period of time. And there was Ali Langdon and Lisa Wilkinson and Georgie Gardner and heaps of them. And I like Sarah Arbo. I think she's very good. Anyway, there's the confirmation that you will not be seeing, if you watch the Today Show, Carl Stefanovic on it anymore. Yeah, 27 past six.
1: 2SM, Sydney traffic.
2: At East Gardens, a car has collided with a cyclist on Bunurong Road, northbound, just past Maroubra Road. The left lane is blocked. Reports of a breakdown at Arncliffe on Wickham Street, westbound at the Princes Highway, and some light fog affecting traffic over the M1 between Wurunga and Cowan. The M7-M12 interchange is now open, connecting Western Sydney to the wider motorway network. Take a virtual drive-through and explore your new connection. Search M7-M12 interchange today. I'm Tim Govis with the latest traffic on 2SM 1269.
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11: Good morning, I'm Jackie Richards. A critical investigation is underway after a man was shot by police in Western Sydney. Officers were called to a unit complex in Fairfield around 7:30 last night, following reports of a concern for welfare. When attempting to speak with a man who allegedly ran at police, an officer discharged a firearm, striking him in the arm and torso. Paramedics treated the patient at the scene and he was rushed to hospital in a critical condition. A separate police command will now head up investigations into the circumstances surrounding the incident. Fatality numbers have climbed to 188 in Venezuela and 1,500 have been injured following two deadly earthquakes. Measuring in at 7.2 and 7.5, the quake struck on Wednesday evening local time and are tipped to be some of the strongest to hit the country in more than a century. A state of emergency has been declared and rescue efforts are ongoing. A fire at a storage unit facility in Sydney's southwest is still burning. The blaze broke out in the facility on Wednesday afternoon. Acting Fire and Rescue Superintendent James Lanlow says the metal sidings have been removed from the building.
12: Fire and Rescue, using our drones, have done a good mapping, internal and external, of the fire, locating much of the units are still relatively intact, surprisingly, but we're still unable to act.

0: access the insurer building due to concerns over the structural integrity of the flooring.
1: The Nine Network has confirmed it has parted ways with presenter Karl Stefanovic, effective immediately. It follows a controversial podcast interview by the Today Show host with a far-right British anti-Islam activist Tommy Robinson. The episode, which aired on Tuesday, has now been deleted. An inquiry into a Queensland train crash last year has found a B-double truck was stuck on a Brisbane level crossing for almost 5 minutes before it was struck by an express train. Carrying around 300 passengers, the train ploughed into the truck on August 14 at about 41 kilometres per hour. Thankfully, only six passengers were treated for minor injuries. Findings handed down from a probe by the Australian Transport Safety Bureau has found the truck driver's response and the truck being empty prevented more serious consequences. A man will face court after an alleged ATM theft attempt and police pursuit in the New South Wales South. Police say two men arrived at a licensed premises in Tarago Wednesday morning and allegedly tried to rip an ATM from the building using straps attached to a white hatchback. The pair allegedly failed and fled, and police were called to a second break and enter at Tarrenaville less than 2 hours later. Officers spotted the same vehicle sparking a chase, which was later terminated for safety reasons. A short time later, the hatchback rolled and two men aged 38 and 42 were arrested and taken to Canberra Hospital. The 38-year-old has since been charged with two counts of specially aggravated break and enter upon his release and has been refused bail. A 67-year-old woman has been banned from ever owning animals after pleading guilty to neglecting two dogs in Queensland South. The woman appeared this week in Goondiwindi Magistrates Court, about 350 kilometres west of Brisbane. The court heard both dogs were severely malnourished, one of the dogs, an Australian bulldog, needing to be euthanised due to his injuries. She was also hit with a $1,500 fine and ordered to pay more than $1,000 in vet bills. To sport, Australia will face Paraguay in a crucial World Cup clash today. The Socceroos will be looking to bounce back after their loss to the USA as they aim to lock in a place in the round of 32. And in the AFL, the Lions have picked up their third straight win after downing the Sydney Swans at the Gabba last night. The two-time premiers were dominant from the outset, piling on 19 points in their 126-83 victory to strengthen their spot inside the top eight. In finance, the Dow Jones is up 71 points at 51,920, and the Australian dollar is worth 69.11 US cents. That's Super Radio Network News. Overcast for the most part this morning and a shower or two, only delivering around 4 millimetres of rain. Gentle west to southwesterly winds gusting around 10 to 15 kilometres per hour today. Tops of 18 degrees in the city, 17 in the west. Looking ahead, grey skies and lingering drizzle expected tomorrow with similar tops in the high teens. A wet weekend is on the way with showers continuing into next week. That's the latest 2SM News. I'm Jackie Richards.
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3: 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And Carl, gone. Hey. Joanne, thank you. And I enjoy the fact that you listen as well. Yeah, we were talking about past prime ministers and how good some of them were compared to some of the lot we've got now. And Joanne's husband told her that Bob Menzies was told by a heckler, tell us about what you know about, whatever the subject was, Bob. Can't remember what the subject was. And Bob replied, well, I'll tell you what we both know and it won't take me any longer. Menzies, he was a cracker. Who was the, was it Menzies? Or maybe it might have been Gough, who said to somebody, sir or madam, I'd match wits with you, but you're only half equipped. I think it might have been Menzies. Warren's there for us on number two. Morning, Warren.
4: G'day, Tim. Menzies, I mentioned one of his right posts to a bloke at the back of a hall. You know, about where you gonna, what are you going to do about housing? Remember that one?
3: Oh, yeah, put the H in, yeah.
4: I'll put a H in front of it. And there was an uproar, you know, people laughing. Well, my uncle went to a meeting in Malvern, in Melbourne.
3: Yeah.
4: And John Curtin was there at the Malvern Town Hall, and so was Menzies.
3: Yeah.
4: And Curtin was going on about, you know, getting medals for the war effort.
3: Mm.
4: And Menzies got up and said, yes, I can feel the honourable leader measuring the lengths of the cuffs of my trousers.
3: See, mate, we haven't got anything like that anymore. There's not that level of intellect in the parliament anymore. In fact, it's not even close, Warren. Yeah. Now, monoculture.
4: Yeah, monoculture. Well, it's going to be misconstrued. People don't understand it.
3: Yeah.
4: But, you know, there was a time, I remember Nino Colatta's book, you know.
3: Well, yeah.
4: Remember that book about, you know, an Italian, he couldn't understand the English language?
3: Oh, we're a weird mob, yeah. Yeah.
4: Yeah. And there was a time when people came to Australia, they were called New Australians, and they were proud to be called New Australians.
3: That's right. Yeah, yeah, that's exactly right.
4: That doesn't mean they didn't have to, they had to give up spaghetti and eating pizzas or even kebabs. It was, they could keep their own culture. Now, my great-great-grandfather was Welsh.
3: Yeah.
4: And I don't consider myself Welsh, but when I went to Britain, I did catch a train out to Swansea to check out the library there so I'd find evidence of my ancestors.
3: Yeah.
4: So, you know, the whole thing of monoculture is that you come to Australia and you support the flag, you support the language, you support the constitution,
3: well, that's
4: the judicial system.
3: Yeah. Is that too much to ask? Surely it's not. Surely that's not too much to ask. Yeah?
4: It's not. Now, I was talking to a rather voracious South African. I'm not knocking South Africans. They're wonderful people, very talented people. But he and his wife had a go at me about our treatment of the Aborigines. So I was very tempted to say, well, why don't you go back to South Africa? But that's a rather rude thing to say. But, you know, they're knocking Australia and they've come here to enjoy all the benefits of this country.
3: No, and South Africa's a basket case. So it's not surprising people want to leave there, that's for sure.
4: That's right. We'll leave that.
3: Yeah.
4: Well, here's something that I talk about, monoculture. Now, still in our constitution, we are announced as a Christian country. Right?
3: Yes, yes, that's right.
4: But our founding fathers didn't demand that everyone become a Christian.
3: No.
4: Mono-religious, I'll coin that term. And then along came Cheryl Curnow, I think it was, in the parliament. She wanted to do away with the Lord's Prayer. You know, we're now multicultural. So the Lord's Prayer has been abandoned, and I don't hear it uttered in our parliaments at all nowadays.
3: No, and we had that ridiculous situation when they had that ceremony at the War Memorial and they had a 15-minute welcome to country and didn't play the national anthem at the Australian War Memorial. So is that where we're heading?
4: Oh, yes. The trendoids out there, you know, they want us to be the one world, you know. John talks about the one world government thing. And here's a couple of facts for you. You've probably heard of the Gideons. Most people don't know about them. They're businessmen who fund the operation, and they fund the printing of the Bibles and distribution.
3: Yep.
4: And hospitals are now saying no, they won't accept them for their bedside tables, which is quite sad.
3: Yeah, I don't think they're motels anymore.
4: To go to your hospital, well, that's okay. I don't know any hospitals who do accept it. And even the schools where Gideons used to turn up and give the kids a little pocket Bible, I think a lot of the schools have jacked up as well.
3: Yeah, not in the motels anymore either, I don't think, the Gideons Bible. In the motel. They used to be in the motel as well, but I don't think they're there anymore. Don't have to be,
4: no,
3: I suppose.
4: Yeah. No, that's right. And so, you know, the ABC, of course, used to have the Lord's Prayer, and of course, now we've got, but interestingly enough, we've got Sky TV, and they have this story about the bloke who wrote Eternity all over Sydney.
3: Yeah.
4: And they give his story on the program. So, but yes, certainly we've.
3: Yeah, yep, yep, yep.
4: We've multiculturalized, And but we're taking away, the problem is we're taking away what was once part of our society.
3: We are, Warren, that's true. And by the way, there's a census coming up in August and that question will be asked. And I did have a look for you the other day. I think predominantly the number one religion, and I must say it surprised me, is still Catholicism by a fair margin, followed by, I think, Islam and then Protestants, but Catholic, people who identify as Catholic. Now, whether you go to Mass every Sunday is perhaps moot, but people who identify as that, but there is a census coming up in August. Look, I mentioned this yesterday because this man appeared in court, but I'll mention it again because there's more about it now. 72-year-old man has been granted bail after offensive graffiti, a spree. It was a spree, and it was said he could endanger community safety. Now, his name's Brendan Michael Cribben, and he doesn't want to appear to stop his behaviour. So 44 counts of destroying or damaging property, offensive graffiti, in and around the inner city. So it was mostly around Newtown and Glebe that he did it. So he's appeared in court, and the judge expressed surprise that he's not being charged under the New South Wales hate speech laws. Now, they're not identifying the exact nature of the graffiti, but you can imagine what it might be. Don't have to guess, really, because the judge said he's surprised he's not going to be charged under hate speech laws. Anyway, he's arrested at home in Glebe and accused of 44 offences between March last year and just this month, destroying or damaging property, and appears to have no contrition about it, which is why they wanted to deny him bail. Anyway, he was granted bail, and I've got a picture of him here, and he just seems like one of those blokes that is on a mission, and he just wants to perpetrate what he wants to do. But the prosecutor submitted that the detrimental impact it would have on the community with him being released, because he's likely to do it again, is what they're suggesting. Anyway, Mr. Cribben is a Vietnam War veteran who goes to church every week in Newtown and willing to agree to not enter the area and not be in possession of graffiti implements, including markers. So obviously the 44 counts, he's been scribbling stuff on walls. And anyway, they've let him out on bail, but he appears to have no contrition. So I saw that. And when I saw that it might involve hate speech, then I thought, well, it'll be around today what the actual story was, and that's it. 72-year-old and bailed after alleged offensive graffiti spree, 44 counts of it, destroying or damaging property. 16 minutes to 7.
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5: At East Gardens, a cyclist has collided with a car on Bunurong Road. A northbound lane is blocked just past Maroubra Road. At Mascot, traffic's busy on Joyce Drive, Qantas Drive and O'Regan Street approaching the domestic airport. And travel time from Preston's to the M5 tunnel is 19 minutes. 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I'm Tim Govers with the latest traffic on 2SM 1260.
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3: Yeah, 13 minutes to 7. Thank you, Siv. That's very sweet. Siv says, why would you want to watch the Today Show when you can listen to me on 2SM? Well, exactly. True. He did cross a line by indicating his support for Tommy Robinson. Well, in that, I don't know if you've bothered to watch the podcast. Just knowing the business the way I know the business, I suspect there's a plan involved in all of this. It can't be random, I wouldn't have thought. But anyway, as if you actually haven't caught up with it, Nine have cut Carl loose, as they say, and he won't be returning to the Today Show or Channel 9. But as far as the interview with Tommy Robinson, look, I might, if I'm interested enough, have a look. But it was pulled, I think. I don't know whether Channel 9 pulled it or somebody else pulled it, but it was pulled. Anyway, thank you, Siv, for your very nice email indeed about Carl. So in case you're a fan of the Today Show with Carl Stefanovic, then you start, I know what's going to happen now. The speculation is going to increase about who's going to replace him. I think Tommy Steinfurt, who's a pretty good journo, is doing it at the moment. So when I think about Channel 9, not that I think about television all that much these days. We don't watch much commercial TV. Who you'd get? There's a lot of female journos at 9, but I don't know. I'm just trying to think who you would get. I mean, you wouldn't put Peter Overton or anyone like that in there. So interesting. They might go from outside the network to get someone to replace Carl. But yes, the times that change in the media. And Nick Cater joins me now. Good morning, Nick.
13: Yeah, morning, Tim. Times have changed. It's funny, actually, the other day, it was something I wanted to watch. Somebody had told me it was something specific to watch on Channel 9.
3: Yeah.
13: And I've had the television for a year. I couldn't work out how to tune the television into 9. I had to download an app or something. But, you know, I think it just goes to show. I mean, once I would have been like, as a journalist, I would have had it on 5 times a day along with every other channel flicking through. But nowadays, no. Maybe it's just me getting lazy, or maybe it's less relevant. I don't know.
3: Yeah, the thing about this is, I mean, I'm just going to pass the comment as someone who's been around for a long time, but you either can be the host of a show like Today, mainstream, and Carl does a good job, always has. And by the way, I mean, he's covered things like Beaconsfield extremely well, and he's a pretty good journo, Carl, at his heart. But, you know, then you get into podcasting, and it's a whole different area, and not too many people make a fist of podcasting. So I just think there's some sort of plan in there. There has to be, surely. Anyway.
13: Yeah, well, it's basic in the end, Tim. I mean, Nine was his employer, right?
3: Yeah.
13: He signed a contract, and I mean, it's like, you know, if you were, I don't know, if you had a contract as a truck driver and you got out and did nude bathing on the, and you brought the company into disrepute, you know, with exposing your
3: family. Yeah, yeah.
13: Well, you know, I mean, if it's in your contract, it's in your contract.
3: Exactly.
13: You go with a paymaster, don't you?
3: Yeah. Yeah, I tell you what, there's the left side of politics don't want to let the voice to Parliament go, do they? The ACTU, really? They've broken ranks on this, saying we need an Aboriginal decision-making body. Really?
13: Well, I talking of secret plans, I reckon that the ACTU secretly want to get Pauline Hanson into government. I mean, why else would you bring up the voice?
3: Yeah.
13: And I don't think they understand. I remember very vividly the New Year's Day after the Voice referendum. You might remember the government was proposing all sorts of new Aboriginal measures. And I stopped in a pub in South Australia, in the country, and a farmer said to me, "What don't they understand? We've just voted for The Voice."
3: Yeah, what don't they get?
13: I think the point is people who voted no were voting no to the whole shooting match. It wasn't just a narrow constitutional amendment. And over time, it's taken on more significance. I think it was very significant event in terms of building support for Pauline Hanson, because people suddenly looked at it and said, well, actually, you know, we are in a majority here. We can have our say, and that's a big part. So if I was the ACTU, unless they want to lose Albanese more votes, I'd just be keeping quiet on this one.
3: Well, yeah, it was another campaign, wasn't it? But I'm going to use the expression, no actually means no. Yeah.
13: Exactly.
3: Yeah. Now, the government is planning to spend $3.6 billion expanding university places, but here again, that's been questioned by their own departments.
13: Yeah, look, we've been here before. Yeah. You know, it sounds like a good thing. You know, people who come from lower income homes and one way or another, disadvantaged homes, don't go to university as much as posh kids, right? So that's the way the world is. So Labour governments have tried all sorts of attempts to even this up. And it just creates more problems, because very often these kids find they struggle at university, they leave early, so they come out with a sense of failure.
3: Yeah.
13: They've still got a hex debt. You know, you've still got to pay off that hex debt, even if you only do a year. So, you know, it's not working again. And the department is warning it's going to have all sorts of negative consequences. I think they should put their attention into getting people into TAFE. You know, that's the point. If your father is in that kind, is a tradie, well, then you naturally want to follow him. That's your example. And why not? You'd be like making a lot more money at 25 than you would if you came out with a bachelor in, I don't know, communication, feminist studies or something.
3: And end up driving an Uber. Yeah, that's right.
13: Yeah, exactly. Yeah.
3: Not surprising, the former Reserve Bank Governor Philip Lowe has criticised the Albanese government's tax reforms, warning that, well, really, yeah, exactly, that the budget places too much emphasis on redistribution of wealth and not enough on growing the economy. He has given them a tick on improving housing affordability, I think we all do, and getting first home buyers into a home, that's all good. But then you've got to lift productivity and wages. So talk about a balancing act.
13: Yeah, I think he's gone to the nub of it. You know, this is going to discourage investment.
3: Yeah.
13: You know, every small business person knows the importance of investment. You want to get your business thriving, you might have to, you know, fork out for a new cappuccino machine. That's just what you do. But the government doesn't seem to understand this, or understand that what they're doing with the taxation system will make people less willing to invest.
3: Mm.
13: And it doesn't matter if it's 5 or 10% of people they put off. That has a real effect on the economy. Jobs start drying up, businesses stop growing, businesses go out of business, etc. So it's a very, very bad tax. And Rupert Lowe's pointed this out. It's such a bad budget, Tim. People keep saying, have you seen this bit?
3: Yeah.
13: I haven't really focused on the bit about, you know, that you lose the rebate to private health insurance if you're over 65.
3: Mean-spirited. Why? Just a mean-spirited thing to do. Really, awful.
13: It is mean-spirited, but counterproductive.
3: Yeah.
13: Okay, well, we can't afford health insurance. We'll go in with all the other patients and clog up the public areas, you know.
3: Yeah.
13: It doesn't make sense.
3: No, it doesn't, but it's their ideology getting in the way of common sense. Yeah, look, their ban on supermarkets price gouging. Nick, I don't know how the hell you police this, to be honest with you. That comes into effect next week, July 1, but, I mean, it's uncertain. I mean, how you do that? It applies to Coles and Woolies only. I mean, what about Aldi and IGA? Are they not guilty?
13: Well, this is a precise example of why you need investment, right? I mean, Aldi came in and very bravely, you know, opened a whole new chain.
3: Yeah.
13: That's had a massive effect on prices because it's
3: sure
13: more
3: did.
13: Competition.
3: Yep.
13: The only way really to try, you know, to keep prices keen, and, you know, and yet remembering that, of course, Coles and Woolies, like everybody else, are facing increased charges due to diesel, the price of electricity. Mm. They've got to keep those wretched freezers on 24 hours a day, you know. So, the best way to do this is through price. And it's interesting that now people are saying, well, you want to stop us price gouging. what actually is price gouging?
3: Correct. You know, yeah. What
13: if
3: is
13: we
3: it?
13: Drop
3: yeah.
13: a packet of Tim yeah. Toms, another 50 cents in a special, is that price gouging, or are you yeah. trying to get customers from the other mob?
3: Well, I suspect this is the government saying, see, we're trying to look after you. We're going to stop the supermarkets from price gouging. And honestly, it's just fluff. I mean, I don't know how in God's name you're going to police every product in a supermarket for price gouging. How do you do that?
13: Good luck.
3: Yeah.
13: Surprises. It's you and I and every consumer every day we go in there. Because we go, that's a bit pricey. I'll go next door.
3: Correct.
13: I mean, it's difficult sometimes in rural and regional areas where you've only got one supermarket.
3: Mm.
13: But, you know, that's just the nature of Australia. You know, you can't supermarkets in W2. But, but as far as possible, increase the competition.
3: Exactly. Increase the competition. Now. Correct. That's what you got to do. Well, I think it's Friday, Nick, and we probably should try to forget all of that and go home at midday and watch the Socceroos.
13: I reckon so. All right, Tim.
3: Good on you, mate. Talk to you next week.
13: Monday.
3: Yeah, that's Nick Cater from the Australian, Price. Yeah. Oh, look, it's news time. I'm going to tell you my story about cherry ripes after the news. Justy, it's an outrage. 3 to 7.
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5: In East Gardens, a car and cyclist have collided on Bunurong Road. There's the left northbound lane blocked just past Maroubra Road. At Kensington, a breakdown. Southern Cross Drive, it's southbound just past Epsom Road. And at Mascot, busy approaching the domestic airport from all directions. 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Investing carries risk. I'm Tim Govis with the latest traffic on 2SM 1269.
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0: Good morning, I'm Jackie Richards. A man is in a critical condition after he was shot by police in Western Sydney. Officers were called to a unit complex in Fairfield around 7:30 last night, following reports of a concern for welfare. When attempting to speak with a man who allegedly ran at police, an officer discharged a firearm, striking him in the arm and torso. He was rushed to hospital where he's now fighting for life. A separate police command will now head up investigations into the circumstances surrounding the incident. Planned evacuations of more than 11,000 sailors in the Strait of Hormuz by the United Nations International Maritime Organization has been brought to a grinding halt. It comes after a cargo ship passing through the waterway was attacked. The British Maritime Security Agency reports the ship was struck southeast of Oman and by an unknown projectile and no casualties were recorded. After more than three decades at Nine, the network has parted ways with presenter Karl Stefanovic effective immediately. His Today Show co-host tearfully confirmed the news this morning. It follows Mr. Stefanovic's independent podcast interview with far-right British anti-Islam activist Tommy Robinson. The episode aired on Tuesday and has now been deleted. Fatality numbers have climbed to 188 in Venezuela and 1,500 have been injured following two deadly earthquakes. Measuring in at 7.2 and 7.5, the quake struck on Wednesday evening local time and are tipped to be some of the strongest to hit the country in more than a century. A state of emergency has been declared and rescue efforts are ongoing. A fire in a storage unit facility in Sydney's southwest is still burning. The blaze broke out in the facility on Wednesday afternoon. Acting Fire and Rescue Superintendent James Lanlow says the metal sidings have been removed from the building.
1: Fire and Rescue, using our drones, have done a good mapping, internal and external, of the fire, locating much of the units are still relatively intact, surprisingly, but we're still unable to access the insurer building due to concerns over the structural integrity of the flooring.
0: Two southeast Queensland motorists have been hit with hefty fines and six-month licence suspensions after allegedly being caught speeding more than 40 kilometres an hour over the limit. A Burpengary man was allegedly detected travelling at 108 k's in a 60 zone, while a Redcliffe motorcyclist was allegedly caught doing 159 k's in a 90 zone. Queensland police are bolstering high-visibility patrols right across the state as part of Operation Interpose. And Qantas has canned direct flights from Alice Springs to Melbourne and stripped back flights between Darwin and Singapore to peak periods only. The indefinite suspension comes amid falling demand on the service, which has been around for decades. Customers will still be able to make the trip from the Northern Territory to Melbourne via Sydney and Adelaide. To sport, Australia will face Paraguay in a crucial World Cup clash today. The Socceroos will be looking to bounce back after their loss to the USA as they aim to lock in a place in the round of 32. And Eels coach Jason Riles is furious after his side's 32-12 loss to the Rabbitohs in the NRL last night. Parramatta welcomed back star halfback Mitchell Moses for his 250th NRL game, but there was little to celebrate as the Rabbitohs dominated. A frustrated Riles was spotted punching a wall in the coach's box during the match and afterwards delivered a brutal verdict on his team's performance.
2: They made their one-on-one tackles on the try line, we didn't. We completed at 38% in the second half with 40% possession. Like, you won't beat a park football team doing that. So that's the reality of where we're at the moment.
0: The result marks Parramatta's 10th loss of the season. In finance, the Dow Jones closed up 71 points at 51,920, and the Australian dollar is worth 69.12 US cents. That's Super Radio Network News. Overcast for the most part this morning and a shower or two, only delivering around 4 millimetres of rain. Gentle west to southwesterly winds gusting around 10 to 15 kilometres per hour today. Tops of 18 degrees in the city, 17 in the west. Looking ahead, grey skies and lingering drizzle expected tomorrow with similar tops in the high teens. A wet weekend is on the way with showers continuing into next week. That's the latest 2SM News. I'm Jackie Richards.
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4: Yeah, it is, on a bit of a bleak, old, showery kind of Friday. And another reminder too, but if you live there, you'll know this, that fire, I suppose the showers might help, at the Storage King place at Chipping Norton is not put out yet and the road's still closed. That's Governor Quarry Drive between Alfred Road and Newbridge, still closed. So they're still trying to put that fire out. So it's a hell of a fire, that one. Yeah, by the way, if you want to watch the Socceroos, I think SBS start broadcasting about 11:30, but the two Group D matches are on at exactly the same time. So Tequila are playing the USA in Los Angeles, and we're playing Paraguay in the San Francisco Bay Area Stadium, which looks like an absolutely beautiful stadium. I have to say, too, by the way, that FIFA, and you might be critical of FIFA for a number of things, the way they gouge prices, etc., but it's been terrific. I mean, the games are great, and SBS are doing a superb job, a really superb job. Look, the opposition leader in this state, Kelly Sloan, wants to see permanent shark nets at Neilson Park. Yeah, posted that plea on Facebook and is asking people to sign a petition, so be aware that it's there. Well, that's a harbour beach, of course. I don't know, should we have permanent shark nets at all of them? Because as we know, and as anybody who knows the waters around Sydney and the harbour, the harbour is absolutely full of bull sharks, full of them. I'm just wondering why she specifically is singling out Neilson Park. Well, she is the member for Four Clues, of course, but anyway, she's posted that on Facebook. Peter's there for us. We'll grab Peter quickly up on number two. G'day, Peter.
5: How you going?
4: I'm going all right. What have you got for me?
5: Fine. We'll talk about price gouging.
4: Yeah.
5: But they're all going to protect their businesses.
4: Yeah.
5: They've got to get up.
4: Yep.
5: And the concrete, the government department with the with carbon.
4: Yep.
5: Pushing that they're going to have concrete shortly that's going to be carbon-free. Concrete releases carbon for 99 years at least.
4: Yeah. Carbon-free concrete. Yeah, all right. Yeah.
5: It's a bit like Fortescue. They got $60 million to have hydrogen working.
4: Yeah.
5: Not going to do it.
4: Yeah.
5: And concrete's looking like that way too, but they're forcing companies to try.
4: You know, Peter, yeah, just we're talking about specific things here, but can I just say, why in the name of all that's holy are we still pursuing all of this nonsense when Australia emits about 1% of the carbon emissions? And if the United States, India and China don't reduce theirs, there's bugger all chance of doing anything associated with the climate. So, I mean, you can talk about really specific things like carbon-free concrete, but you're no chance of doing anything here if those big three polluters don't toe the line. I mean, just forget it. I mean, I don't even know what the point is.
5: Europe's gone away from it too.
4: So, yeah.
5: We're the only stupid idiots still chasing that fairy in the dust.
4: Fairy in the dust. Peter, I'll leave you because you guys amuse me. You do. Now, listen, this is interesting. And Marianne found this. I didn't know about this. I do love a piece of fish. In fact, I love seafood, full stop. And I like to, I tell you what I like to do. I like to get green prawns and do them in just plain old simple garlic butter on my barbecue. But when you buy your prawns, and I've got the fish markets just here behind here, so I go there. Do you know they're from Australia? But here's another step past that. And I honestly do try to buy, and my wife is very keen on me not buying anything that's farmed. She likes it to be wild caught. So you try and wrap your head around that. But did you know from July 1, restaurants, pubs, cafes will need to tell you whether the seafood is Australian? And there's a penalty if you don't. Well, Wes Lambert is the CEO of the Australian Restaurant and Cafe Association, and he's on the line. G'day, Wes.
6: Good morning.
4: Jeez, mate, this crept up on me. How long has this been in the works for?
6: Oh, years. I mean, the seafood industry has been petitioning the governments, state and federal, for, I don't know, a decade at least.
4: Yeah.
6: To get seafood labelling, primarily to protect the barramundi industry, but
4: okay.
6: Certainly for all other seafoods also.
4: Yeah, so as far as seafood's concerned, well, barra, I mean, would barramundi come from anywhere else other than Australia?
6: Look, it's called Chilean sea bass and other names in other places.
4: Yeah.
6: But then it goes on the menu as Barramundi.
4: Right.
7: You
4: got a little one chirping away there in the background.
6: I do.
4: No, that's okay. That's okay.
6: Go ahead.
4: So is it only seafood or does it apply to other food as well, Wes?
6: It applies to all seafood. So starting from 1 July on restaurant and cafe menus and really every accommodation food service business, you'll have to put a D, an I, or an M on your menus, even if your supplier is bringing you different product every week or in some cases every day.
4: A D, an I, or an M. Tell me what they stand for.
6: Well, domestic.
4: Domestic, right.
6: Imported and mixed.
4: Right,
6: so
4: domestic.
6: You might have a seafood salad or a pasta product that has multiple different types of seafood in it.
4: Yeah.
6: And they can come from anywhere.
4: Now, I'm going to be really specific here because I do love my seafood and I like to buy, and I live near there so I can get them. I can get prawns from the Hawkesbury River and I know they're local and oysters too. I mean, do any oysters come from overseas?
6: Oh, well, I wouldn't want to speculate, but
4: okay.
6: Ultimately Australians get seafood from everywhere.
4: Yeah.
6: And, you know, we've enjoyed imported seafood and domestic seafood and mixed dishes for as long as we've been imported into Australia.
4: Yeah, but I'm going to have to ask, I mean, is there enough prawns, scallops, oysters, fish domestically to supply all of you guys in the restaurant business?
6: Oh, absolutely not.
4: And no.
6: So, look, ultimately, Australia exports almost all of its A-grade products. So
4: right.
6: If you're talking about the best of the best, suppliers get much better prices overseas for those A-grade products.
4: Hmm.
6: And we import lots of A-grade products, so the best of the best of other countries.
4: Oh, sure.
6: And
4: And
6: so ultimately, you know, this measure is another bit of red tape that small business will have to abide by and be penalized for if they don't do it. And imagine if your seafood supplier comes every day with a different product, you'll literally have to have stickers that, you know, that you can pull off and pull on and pull off and pull off the menus.
4: Mm.
6: It's really not efficient. Certainly could have done this another way by just making a disclaimer. This menu may contain
4: exactly
6: seafood. Having it on every single menu item probably isn't going to make the diner decide not to get their favorite dish in their favorite restaurant.
4: Yeah. Just another impost they're putting in your way, Wes, isn't it?
6: Look, the state and federal governments keep telling us, oh, we're going to cut red tape. We're going to cut red tape.
4: Exactly, yeah.
6: But you know what?
4: God.
6: They just keep piling it on.
4: So answer me this, because I'm fascinated in this conversation. Now, my wife says to me, look, unless it says on its wild caught, please don't get it, because she's worried about farmed whatever it might be, prawns, fish, whatever it might be. Is there an issue with the farmed product?
6: No. This isn't about farmed or not farmed. It's just domestic, imported, or mixed.
4: Exactly right. Well, so you're going to put that D, the I, or the M on the menu. I wonder how many of your diners are going to even know it's there.
6: I mean, look, you know, I don't think they even disclose what font it needs to be. It just needs to be present. The little asterisk with the disclaimer at the bottom of the contract, right? And you need, trifocals. I love the trifocal wearers, but you need trifocals in order to see it. Look, ultimately, we will abide by the regulation because this more red tape we have to abide by.
4: Yeah.
6: But certainly, it is not going to change the wonderful meals that are served around Australia.
4: Absolutely not. And, I tell you what, these days, whether it's a cafe or a pub, wherever it might be, you'd be hard-pressed to find a really poor meal in Australia these days. We're well-served, and we're well-served with seafood. And goodness me, I'm one of the greatest seafood lovers in the world. So I don't think it's going to make much difference to me, Wes, whether there's this D, an I, or an M on my menu.
6: And I don't think it will make much difference to most Australians.
4: Yeah.
6: Again, it's just more red tape.
4: Yeah.
6: And, you know, certainly the 113,000 accommodation and food service businesses that serve food and beverage around Australia.
4: Yeah.
6: And the many other caterers that are serving things on airplanes and
4: exactly.
6: here, there, and everywhere.
4: Yeah. Incredible. You know, yeah.
6: I don't think that those businesses are going to see any change in their sales.
4: Before I let you go, what's going to be the penalty if you don't comply?
6: Oh, look, it's
4: it
6: that's a great question.
4: Yeah.
6: So When the federal government makes laws or rules, they rely on the local council to enforce those rules. It's not like there's federal agents that are roaming in and out of restaurants and cafes and writing fines for this. So it will likely fall into the local council regime of compliance, which every council, I believe, has slightly different rules around that.
4: It'll be the food police. They'll have a little fish on their cap when they come around to your restaurant.
6: Yeah, that's right. We're going to start calling them the food police. It's a great title.
4: Good on you, Wes. Right on, mate. Thanks for the chat. Good to talk to you.
6: Thank you.
4: Wes Lambert from the Australian Restaurant and Catering Cafe Association. They keep saying, oh, we're reducing the red tape. How bloody ridiculous is that? I mean, I do honestly try to buy Australian and Kiwis, our mates across the ditch, when I can. But as far as there's no way, as Wes just said, Barramundi notwithstanding, that all of the seafood you buy and all of the seafood you get in a restaurant is going to be from Australia. There wouldn't be enough. Couldn't do it. Now, my cherry ripe story. Justy, outraged. You talk about price gouging. So I go to the Coles there, and next to the where you check out, there was the, this is a couple of days ago, was the cherry ripes. And it said on the cherry ripes, Justy, two for $4. I thought, oh, and it says it's on special, two for $4. So $2 for little cherry ripe. I thought, oh, yeah, that's good. But then I checked out all my other stuff and forgot to do it. So I went, oh, damn, I'm not going back just for the cherry ripes. So yesterday I go to get some more stuff, just a couple of things, and the cherry ripes are $1.25 each, Justy. So you buy two, $2.50, not two for $4. Is that price gouging, Justy? It is Friday. 17 past 7 at 2SM.
7: 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Sydney traffic.
8: In Kensington, a breakdown, Southern Cross Drive, just past Epsom Road. It's affecting southbounders at Newington. Reports of a crash, Edgerton Street, just off Silverwater Road. And busy into the domestic airport at Mascot for Joyce Drive, Qantas Drive and O'Riordan Street. Influenza is serious, but it isn't as scary if you're vaccinated. 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I'm Tim Govis with the latest traffic on 2SM 1269.
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4: Yeah, 20 past 7. It's going to be a real pleasure to have a chat to this fella, Duncan McNabb, former copper, private investigator, and has written a dozen books and terrific books. Oh, look, he's been a consultant on television programs and written some terrific things, and it's a pleasure to have a yarn to him this morning. He's on the line. G'day, Duncan.
16: Good morning, Tim.
4: Lovely to talk to you, mate, and thanks for joining us.
16: Thank you.
4: Now, amongst the dozen books, well, first thing to say is New South Wales and Crooks, it's a rich history.
16: Yes, it's a very rich history. Always intriguing to write about as well. So many extraordinary characters, both good, bad, and some very ugly ones as well.
4: Indeed. Would the most extraordinary, and you've written about him, and goodness me, there's been lots written and said in television programs about Roger Rogerson.
16: Yeah, absolutely fascinating bloke. I met him quite a number of occasions, yeah. Both professionally and actually when he was in jail, he invited me out to have a chat to him.
4: Yeah.
16: So, intriguing fellow. But whenever he got to the hard part about a few stories of what he may have done to people like Chris Flannery and Sally Ann Huckstep,
4: yeah.
16: You just watched the curtain come down hard and fast, and you saw the real Roger, the one who wasn't very happy to be asked the questions.
4: Yeah, and for those who don't remember, a decorated police officer.
16: Yeah, he was when I was a young cop, which was a rather long time ago, Roger was the bloke we were all sort of aspired to be. Then we realised that probably wasn't a good idea. So, yeah, he was highly decorated, very brave, bloke who would do anything he was tasked to go and do, but we didn't realise how rotten he was until a couple of years later.
4: Yeah, the Dodger, as they called him. As I say, books written and television programs about all of that. And, you know, you can go as far back as when we first arrived here and, you know, a bunch of convicts. And it's been a rich history of, razor gangs. And it's, you know, you go as far back as Ned Kelly, if you like. A lot of crooks and a lot of colourful characters we've had.
16: Yeah, I remember I was writing a book about the waterfront a couple of years ago, about 10 or so years ago,
4: yeah.
16: And I thought it came to the view that we really haven't changed that much. All we've done is change the surnames a bit. Since about 1788, not a huge amount has changed in the number of rogues we have to deal with.
4: Yeah, yeah, and I had Mark Morey from the telly on, and I said to him, I don't think I've ever seen it worse, and he said, look, it's not perhaps that it's worse, because it's, you know, it was bad, it was very bad in the 60s, 70s, and in the 80s, particularly when Roger was around. But what's changed is this is the crooks, you know, employing teenagers as young as 15 to do their dirty work for them. And that's something that really has changed, eh?
16: Yeah, I find that actually a terrifying change as
4: it
16: well.
4: Is.
16: These kids, and they're committing these terrible crimes in public, I mean, outside schools, pickup time, for example. Oh, that thing that always struck me a couple of years ago in Surry Hills in Cleveland, Crown Street, peak hour Friday night, and there's a shooting at the service station.
4: Yeah.
16: We're in a very interesting time. Sure, we've had some terrible incidents in the past, but particularly these kids now being subcontracted, sort of like Airtasker for criminals, it is really scary. And they just don't have the restraint or the common sense maybe that some of the older crooks we used to deal with had.
4: Yeah.
16: It's very personal, very dangerous.
4: Yeah, and this, you know, shooting at houses and, you know, Chris Bagsherian, I think, is going to haunt me when I think about what that poor old man had to suffer. He was the wrong bloke and ended up, you know, dead on a golf course. And you think, oh, goodness, now we really have gone way too far. But it's you know, just going too far is part of a crook's makeup, isn't it? The thing I want to talk about you most is Recipe for Murder, which is the poisonous truth behind Erin Patterson, the mushroom murderer of Leon Gather. I imagine in writing that, you would have had to have had it legaled a fair bit, would you?
16: I suppose after all these years, you sort of get. I write with care.
4: Yeah,
16: to make
4: sure
16: that
4: of course,
16: I don't
4: go
16: into those dangerous spots. But yeah, one of the things about most books these days is we've got some really great lawyers who go through it, and they torture you very nicely, and I'm always glad that they do to make sure we get it right as well, and make sure we don't go down the wrong path. It was an intriguing book to write and got me to places of Australia. To be honest, I'd never heard of Leon Gather before all this.
4: No.
16: I've been around a bit, but I had to pull out a map and have a quick quiz.
4: Yeah. Well, I remember when the story broke, and a lot of people thought, oh, Leon Gather. And the people of Leon Gather were saying, oh, for God, our tiny little place. And now we're famous for that. We should be famous for all sorts of other things, but certainly not Erin Patterson.
16: No. And then I remember when I first went down there, I was chatting to some of the locals, And I was politely reminded by one lady down there. She said, well, you've got to realise she's not from here. She's from over there, put in Corrinborough. But the reality was she's, in fact, a girl from the Melbourne southeast suburbs.
4: Yeah, right.
16: Yeah, the Leongatha locals are very, very quick to distance themselves, not unreasonably.
4: Yeah. Do you think we've got a, well, not a morbid fascination, but sort of like a, I don't know, begrudging thought, well, you know, that's us, that's the Australians, that's what we're like with people who are not totally outraged by it, or are we outraged by it?
16: I don't think we're out. I think some of the crimes are just so horrifying, sure, we're outraged, but we also, and we're, I think we look at crime just being part and parcel of being
4: the way we are. Yeah.
16: There's that larrikinism that comes in. Just curious. The word larrikin popped in when we, it was what they used to use to describe the Sydney pushers back in the late 1800s.
4: Yeah.
16: Again, violent youth gangs who went away after a while, fortunately.
4: Yeah.
16: But
4: yeah,
16: yeah, I think we accept that it's part of our part of Australian culture, and we just live with it.
4: Yeah. And by the way, if you are in Sydney, we've got listeners all over the place these days. I'm told you often give talks at Dulcie's there, the bar in the Cross in Darlinghurst Road. Yeah, you do that often? Yeah.
16: Yeah, usually a couple of times a month.
4: Yeah.
16: We started when the lockdowns were sort of easing.
4: Ah, yeah, right. Yeah.
16: And my mate who owns the bar said, we really want to get people out off the couch and out on Sunday night.
4: Come and have a chat.
16: A couple of crime chats.
4: Yeah.
16: And they've done remarkably well, and great audiences.
4: Yeah, good on you.
16: And you can have a chat to people.
4: Yeah, that's it. Mate, it's been fascinating to talk to you, and thanks for sparing the time on a Friday morning. Good to chat. Thanks.
16: Absolute pleasure, Tim. Thank you.
4: It's Duncan McNabb, a dozen books, including on Aaron Patterson and Roger the Dodger Rogerson. Goodness me. 7:27, it is news time.
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8: In Sylvania, two cars have collided on Port Hacking Road at Box Road. There are delays in all directions. At Kensington, a breakdown on Southern Cross Drive. It's southbound in the left lane just past Epsom Road.

0: 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I'm Tim Govers, the latest traffic on 2SM 1269.
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0: 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Rain comes on steady, hot and strong. 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
7: Good morning, I'm Jackie Richards. Overseas planned evacuations of more than 11,000 sailors through the Strait of Hormuz by the United Nations International Maritime Organization has been brought to a grinding halt. The organization has already evacuated some boats but paused efforts after a cargo ship passing through the waterway was attacked. The British Maritime Security Agency reports the ship was struck southeast of Oman by an unknown projectile and no casualties were recorded. A critical incident investigation is underway after a man was shot by police in Western Sydney. Officers were called to a unit complex in Fairfield around 7:30 last night, following reports of a concern for welfare. When attempting to speak with a man who allegedly ran at police, an officer discharged a firearm, striking him in the arm and torso. Paramedics treated the patient at the scene and he was rushed to hospital in a critical condition. Fatality numbers have climbed to 188 in Venezuela and 1,500 have been injured following two deadly earthquakes. Measuring in at 7.2 and 7.5, the quake struck on Wednesday evening local time and is tipped to be some of the strongest to hit the country in more than a century. A state of emergency has been declared and rescue efforts are ongoing. The Nine Network has confirmed it has parted ways with presenter Karl Stefanovic, effective immediately. It follows a controversial podcast interview by the Today Show host with far-right British anti-Islam activist Tommy Robinson. The episode, which aired on Tuesday, has now been deleted. Shark attack victim Leah Stewart has awoken from an induced coma and has been reunited with her young daughter. The 34-year-old is now out of a critical condition after being attacked by a shark at Coogee Beach earlier this month. She has since undergone a series of surgeries to amputate her arm and address other life-threatening injuries. An inquiry into a

0: Queensland train crash last year has found a B-double truck was struck on a Brisbane level crossing for almost 5 minutes. It was stuck there before it was hit by an express train. Carrying around 300 passengers, the train ploughed into the truck on August 14 at about 41 kilometres per hour. Thankfully, only six passengers were treated for minor injuries. Findings handed down from a probe by the Australian Transport Safety Bureau has found the truck driver's response and the truck being empty prevented more serious consequences, and that the incident serves as a reminder that accidental obstruction of railway tracks should be treated as an emergency. A 67-year-old woman has been banned from ever owning animals after pleading guilty to neglecting two dogs in Queensland South. The woman appeared this week in Goondiwindi Magistrates Court, about 350 kilometres west of Brisbane. The court heard both dogs were severely malnourished, one of the dogs, an Australian bulldog, needing to be euthanised due to his injuries. And Qantas has canned direct flights from Alice Springs to Melbourne and stripped back flights between Darwin and Singapore to peak periods only. The indefinite suspension comes amid falling demand on the service, which has been around for decades. Customers will still be able to make the trip from the Northern Territory to Melbourne via Sydney and Adelaide. To sports, some workers are calling in sick today, with the Socceroos taking on Paraguay at midday Australian Eastern Standard Time for their final game of Group D. A draw or win for the green and gold will see them finish second in the group and take on the runner-up of Group G, but a loss will see them through to the round of 32 as one of eight third-place qualifiers. And Eels coach Jason Riles is furious after his side's 32-12 loss to the Rabbitohs in the NRL last night. A frustrated Riles was spotted punching a wall in the coach's box during the match and afterwards delivered a brutal verdict on his team's performance.
1: They made their one-on-one tackles on the try line, we didn't. We completed at 38% in the second half with 40% possession. Like, you won't beat a park football team doing that. So that's the reality of where we're at the moment.
0: In finance, the Dow Jones closed up 71 points at 51,920, and the Australian dollar is worth 69.09 US cents. That's Super Radio Network News. Overcast for the most part this morning and a shower or two, only delivering around 4 millimetres of rain. Gentle west to southwesterly winds gusting around 10 to 15 kilometres per hour today. Tops of 18 degrees in the city, 17 in the west. Looking ahead, grey skies and lingering drizzle expected tomorrow with similar tops in the high teens. A wet weekend is on the way with showers continuing into next week. That's the latest 2SM News. I'm Jackie Richards.
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3: Yeah, 25 to 8 and 13, 1269. Or, as Gary, thank you, Gary, from Foster for this email, which is tim@2sm.com.au. Taking task with referring to barramundi being replaced by the name Chilean sea bass. Gary's worked in the industry for many years. And Chilean sea bass, he says, is actually Patagonian toothfish. Really? And they changed the name of Patagonian toothfish because of the environmental vibe around Patagonia. And barramundi is actually replaced by in Australia by Nile perch, especially when baby barra is offered. And don't forget, Australia has the greatest regulation on fisheries in the world and imports 65% of the seafood. So go figure. Yeah, thank you, Gary. If you missed that, that's the Cafe Association saying they've now got to put a D, an I or an M next to the seafood on the menu. Yeah, and, you know, we keep saying, oh, we're reducing red tape, really. No, but we're just adding it. So that means domestic, imported or mixed on your seafood. I mean, would that make any difference to you when you're, you know, buying a meal at a cafe? And as Gary says, we import 65%. So, you know, there's 30% going to be domestic, imported and mixed. So together when you're buying your seafood in a restaurant or a cafe. And talk about over-regulation. And honestly, I was just saying, I do try – I do try to buy Australian when I can. And I do try to buy, because my wife likes me to do it, so if I can get it, wild caught. But, you know, we're told by Wes Lambert there's nothing wrong with the farmed product as well. But, you know, you go to, and as I say, I go around here, around the corner, it's 5 minutes away, the fish markets, and you look and you think, oh, is it local? It's imported? I suppose you should look a bit more closely. John sends me this email as well. Yeah, enjoying the cornflakes with me. That's great. Lovely to be there having your cornflakes with you. I'm having a coffee with you. So One Nation, and they've raised $5 million in donations for their current campaign. And the GoFundMe for shark attack victim Leah Stewart has raised just $500,000. Be nice to see Pauline give Leah $100K. I know who needs it more. Yeah, thanks, John. I don't know. She may. Yeah, just on that, Leah Stewart, as you may have been hearing, has come out of the coma, and she's now, which is terrific news, stable, and will be, and I think she's going back into surgery again today, and will have still. She's got multiple surgeries to face, but she's been reunited with her daughter and chatting with the family, so that is terrific news. But Leah Stewart has still got a very, very, very long road to recovery. But yeah, GoFundMe for her is up around $500,000. Look, I want to play this for you, and you've been seeing, I'm sure, the horrific, and they are, pictures from Venezuela. Now, they've got a death toll just under 200, with many, many more missing. Now, the horrible thought is the death toll could be in the thousands. When they finally get around to these places in Venezuela they can't get to, which are basically under rubble, which you've probably been seeing. So it's just hard to know. And Steve Gibbs, who's a brilliant reporter for the Times and the Sunday Times, actually lives there. In fact, he's lived in South America for a number of years, and he did this brilliant report for 7:30 last night.
4: Stephen Gibbs, welcome.
5: Good evening.
4: Can you just tell us, first of all, where you were when these two shocks occurred?
5: Well, I was in Caracas, the capital of Venezuela, in Altamira, which everyone who lives here knows it is on a fault line, but there has not been a serious earthquake, nothing on this scale since the 1960s. Occasionally you do get a bit of a shake, but this was unlike anything I've experienced. I've lived in earthquake regions for the last 20 years. Extremely serious shaking of the building I'm in, which is a very sort of secure building in many ways. It's there was quite a lot of superficial damage actually to the building I'm speaking to you from. Just around here, you get this thing you often get in earthquakes where you have one building that seems intact and then next to it, one that's completely fallen to bits.
4: You're 200 kilometres or so from the epicentre. We're starting to get some pictures, but do you have a sense yet of the scale of damage and loss?
5: It's very difficult to say yet, but, you know, a 7.5 earthquake is something extremely serious, and the fact it was felt so seriously in Caracas, as you say, quite a long way from the epicentre, which was not far from other cities. There's a city called Valencia in Venezuela. Morón was the town, really, the coastal town where the epicenter was. We haven't got reports out of there yet, but I can tell you, just say 30 kilometers from where I am and towards that direction is where the international airport of Caracas is. That was quite badly damaged. It's been closed, its roof collapsed. And around there, unfortunately, there are a whole lot of hotels, and there is one that's actually quite a well-known hotel in that region.
3: Yeah, it's just an absolute catastrophe in Venezuela. This story has just appeared. Goodness me. Investigation underway after the body of a woman was found at an aged care facility in Sydney's west overnight, 11:45, quarter to midnight. Services called to this place on Evans Road at Rooty Hill. Reports the body of a woman had been found. So the Mount Druitt police officers arrived, attended local and located the body of an 84-year-old woman inside the building. And after some of their initial inquiries, a 53-year-old woman, believed to be known to the 84-year-old, was arrested at the scene and taken to Mount Druitt Hospital for an assessment. And police have established a crime scene. Detectives have commenced further investigations into that. And as always, a report will be prepared for the coroner. So body of an 84-year-old woman found at that aged care facility in Rooty Hill, and a 53-year-old woman believed to be known to her, arrested and taken to Mount Druitt Hospital for assessment. Goodness me, 18 minutes to eight. Oh, listen, Bill, if you're listening this morning, Billy, my boy, you're barking up the wrong tree. Bill says, you seem to be to like talking about white man's burden when you were talking about your vinyl collection, which I was yesterday. Why is racism against whites tolerated? Why is it only whites are condemned, and why is it tolerated? Every race has had empires. Bill, I was talking about a Goon Show program. So, completely different thing. And there's a Goon Show, and I love the Goons. And what I was talking about was I found two or three of my own old Goons LPs in my brother's garage. He rescued them for me, and I picked them up. And one of them is a Goon Show, which is called Insurance, the White Man's Burden. So that's what I was talking about. So not about racism at all. In fact, Bill, if I could probably agree with you, I tend to think, and we discussed this at home a fair bit, I think white Anglo-Saxon heterosexual males of my generation, and probably yours, Bill, are the most ignored, marginalised and picked on generation we've got at the moment. Government wants to take our health insurance off us. They want to take everything off us and redistribute the wealth to the young people. What do they call it? Intergenerational equity. So, Bill, if you're listening this morning, you must have misheard. I was talking about a Goon Show, not the white men having a burden, although I'm agreeing with you when you say we do have a burden. But, you know, we generally don't whinge, Bill, do we? But I just did. A little bit. 16 to 8 on a wet old Friday in Sydney at 2SM.
2: 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Sydney traffic.
6: In Sylvania, a two-car crash on Port Hacking Road at Box Road. Delays in all directions. At Kensington, a breakdown. Southern Cross Drive, it's southbound just past Epsom Road. On the M4 at Homebush, a truck breakdown. 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I'm Tim Govis with the latest traffic on 2SM 1260.
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3: Yeah, 13 to 8. Look, we'll try and get some of this for you, but as Jackie's been telling you all morning, this critical incident declared after that man was shot by the police in Fairfield. Now, they'll address the media. It's a critical incident. It always is when they discharge a firearm. He was shot twice overnight. So that's at 8.30 this morning at the Curtis Cheng Media Centre in Parramatta. And Assistant Commissioner Brett McFadden will be there to address the media about that and obviously answer questions as well. So that's at 8.30. We get you some of that. We most certainly will. Now, have you got a bulldog for a pet? Well, not just a bulldog, a flat-faced dog, if I can put it that way. And they've become very popular. And bulldogs are cute and they're funny. But they do have some breathing issues, snoring being one of them. When Dr. Beck Casillas from the Sydney Bulldog Clinic says, it'd be a bit of a warning, serious health problems, particularly with the flat-faced breeds like the bulldogs and pugs. And I'm very happy to say that I've got Beck Casillas on the line. G'day, Beck.
14: Hi, Tim. How are you going?
3: Good. They are cute as a button, especially little pugs. But is that a genetic issue with them?
14: Yeah. So, I mean, it's a problem with the way that their face is structured. So
3: yeah.
14: These little flat-faced puppy dogs, they have kind of the same material that a German Shepherd does. It's just squished into a very small amount of space.
3: Yeah. So that affects their breathing, obviously. Do they, like us, are they more affected in the winter with their breathing issues?
14: They've kind of got it both ways, unfortunately,
3: right.
14: In a negative sense. So in summer, they struggle with the heat because they can't pant effectively to blow off heat. So
3: they
14: suffer with a bit of heat stroke from the breathing. And then in winter, because there's so much inflammation of those airways because they try so hard to breathe, they're quite susceptible to when we get really cold, dry air.
3: Yeah.
14: It can quite irritate the sort of the tissues of the airway, and that can exacerbate that kind of breathing issue as well.
3: Yeah, so what I've never had one, but we've had dogs, all had a little rest, but then we couldn't stand not having one, so we rescued a lovely little German Shepherd named Ellie. So we all love our dogs. So what can owners, if they've got them, do for them to, you know, help alleviate this?
14: Yeah, so there's a few things. I mean, surgery is kind of the heavy hitter, I suppose, in terms of managing these guys. And that's something that is kind of best done before it gets really bad, because it's progressive.
3: Yeah.
14: You know, as the dog ages, you know, all the tissues get a bit saggy, and the airways are not immune to that either. So, you know, as they get older, the airways kind of get worse because all that tissue flops down into the airway and they struggle more and more.
3: Yeah, I see,
14: Trying to open it up and get rid of some of that excessive tissue in the back of the throat, at the nose as well, can really help these little guys to breathe and just avoid any really serious complications that we can see with, you know, laryngeal collapse. So their sort of voice box can collapse over time because they're working so hard trying to breathe. And then also those sort of more life-threatening things like heat stroke and airway swelling.
3: Yeah, I, as I say, I've never owned one, but I had a mate who did. Is that why a bulldog sort of really pants heavily and their tongues are hanging out, because they have trouble with their breathing through the nose? Is that why that is?
14: Yeah, there's not enough real estate in that nose to accommodate air.
3: Exactly. So surgery, last resort. What about putting a coat on to keep them? People say, oh, why would you put a coat on a dog? They're not supposed to have coats on. Well, they get cold too, don't they?
14: So I mean, it really depends on where they are. You know, obviously, people in Cairns probably don't notice that they have a winter.
3: Exactly.
14: And then if you're in sort of Tasmania, then definitely the dogs are going to know about it.
3: Yeah.
14: So you know, certainly if the dogs are outside, particularly at times of inactivity, if they sleep outside, making sure they've got a kennel and some cover, and a coat can be a really good addition to that.
3: Is that bulldogs?
14: The other thing is just making sure that we're trying to limit their sort of, you know, I guess in winter, if it is really cold, potentially trying to walk them, you know, when it is daylight can be helpful for these breeds. You know, the majority of breeds don't worry too much about this.
3: No.
14: But
3: the flat-faced ones do. That's a couple of pups you got in the background there, I can hear. Yeah?
14: It is, yes. they're meant to be being quiet, and they're not.
3: Well, they don't listen to that. Listen, while I've got you, and I'm sure you can answer the question, and I don't know why it is, and I on the social media, I'm just seeing, and it says sponsored, and you see ad after ad after ad, and, you know, expert or alleged expert after expert, talking about dog allergies and what you do about them, whether it's the food or what you give them or any sort of medication you give. I mean, does it worry you guys that are professionals that some of this stuff has got to be generated by AI, and people might actually believe it and end up doing the wrong thing by their dog?
14: Yeah. I mean, that is certainly concerning.
3: Yeah.
14: I think the biggest thing with things like this is to really just have that discussion with your vet.
3: Yeah.
14: I mean, dog allergies are incredibly common, and we see them in, you know, in any breed, but there are certain breeds that are, I guess, a bit more predisposed.
3: Yeah.
14: But it's something that really having a chat with your vet, because there's so many different causes. You know, it can be a pollen they're inhaling, it can be a grass, it can be a food, it can be so many different things. And so really trying to develop a consistent, you know, and scientifically backed plan for your individual pet is really quite important in managing those guys.
3: Yeah, rather than what you might see on the social media. Just an interesting one. Is there such a thing as allergy testing for pets? I mean, we can have it. Do they have it for them, for dogs?
14: There is.
3: Yeah.
14: It's certainly something that can be done. It tends to be quite helpful in developing sort of allergy vaccines for these guys.
3: Yeah.
14: But it's something that is often not required. We have some very good medications that can manage the symptoms of the allergy.
3: Yeah.
14: Quite successfully. And, you know, the other thing, I suppose, I mean, the vaccines are not 100% effective. They often need these sort of, you know, other medications as well. And so it would be something that's reserved more for our very severely affected dogs.
3: Yeah, right.
14: Most dogs are managed, you know, very successfully with sort of treatment, you know, within your standard vet clinic rather than going down the allergy route. Because it often tells you you can't do anything about as well. You can't put them in a bubble.
3: No, you can't. They're dogs and they love to do what dogs do. Does it generally worry you guys, the pros in the industry, that so much of this stuff is around? And it could be just, you know, completely bogus or somebody trying to sell something. Does it actually worry you guys?
14: I mean, I think it's probably similar to every profession, really. I mean, AI and, you know, sort of stuff online, there's always going to be misinformation. And, you know, really that's, I suppose, where, you know, any profession really comes into its own, is sifting through a lot of that stuff and providing a straightforward and easy to follow plan for selected problems. So,
3: yeah.
14: You know, I don't think it's, I mean, it's worrisome if people are, I guess not thinking about it.
3: Yeah, of course, yeah.
14: Yeah.
3: Yeah, exactly. Well, it's been lovely to talk to you. So as far as this is concerned, I mean, we love our furry people. We love them dearly, so we've got to look after them, hey?
14: Absolutely.
3: Good on you, Beck. Thanks. That's Dr. Beck Casillas from the Sydney Bulldogs Clinic. Yeah, when you see those big, I mean, they're funny things. The big bulldogs, but little pugs. Is it King Charles Spaniel flat-faced? A little one, little dog. But the big bulldogs, when you see them and they get hot or had, you know, a little bit of exercise, and it doesn't take much for a bulldog, their tongue hangs out like forever, and it's because they can't breathe. Look, Di Lee, I hope you were joking. Di Lee's been on television, said she could possibly start her Western Sydney political party. Don't do it, Di, don't do it. Zali Steggall and Allegra Spender have launched the Community Strong Australia Party. Oh, that's so wet it could be the Pacific Ocean. Anyway, asked on Channel 9 if she would join the new party, the member for Fowler said it sparked an idea in her head. Tell me you're kidding. We've got the Western Sydney Community Party out here, so that's given me some kind of an idea of what to do. I think we definitely need a Western Sydney voice. That's something that has sparked an idea in me. I hope you were joking. I didn't see you, Di. I'm only seeing what you said, but I hope you were joking. Last thing we bloody need in this country is another political party. We need less of them, not more. You know, they're all over the bloody place. I know. And Question Time's a farce, all of that. I tell you what, I've got, and I'll try and fit it in the next, in case you missed it. Smithy had Pauline on yesterday and talking about the burqa. And of course, you know, we should all be one set of Australians under one flag and all that monoculture. But I'll try and play a bit of that for you before I talk to Smithy. But it's news time now, 3 to 8.
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6: In Summerhill, a two-car crash has closed Liverpool Road, Pembroke Road both ways. Sylvania, an earlier crash in Port Hacking Road at Box Road. We're still seeing delays in all directions. And a couple of breakdowns on the M4, one at Homebush and one at Auburn, both city-bound. Right now, there are Android deals aplenty at Telstra. 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I'm Tim Govers with the latest traffic on 2SM 1269.
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21: The game doesn't slow down, neither can you. 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
0: Good morning, I'm Jackie Richards. Breaking this morning, the body of a woman has been found at an aged care facility in Sydney's west overnight, and a woman believed to be known to her has been arrested. Emergency services were called to an aged care centre in Rooter Hill following reports the body of an 84-year-old woman was found inside the building. Following inquiries, a 53-year-old woman believed to be known to her was arrested at the scene and taken to hospital for assessment. A crime scene has been established and investigations are ongoing. Planned evacuations of more than 11,000 sailors through the Strait of Hormuz by the United Nations International Maritime Organization has been brought to a grinding halt. The organization have already evacuated some boats, but paused efforts after a cargo ship passing through the waterway was attacked. The British Maritime Security Agency reports the ship was struck southeast of Oman, but an unknown projectile, and no casualties were recorded. Fatality numbers have climbed to 188 in Venezuela and 1,500 have been injured following two deadly earthquakes. Measuring in at 7.2 and 7.5, the quake struck on Wednesday evening local time and are tipped to be some of the strongest to hit the country in more than a century. A state of emergency has been declared and rescue efforts are ongoing. A man is in a critical condition after he was shot by police in Western Sydney. Officers were called to a unit complex in Fairfield around 7:30 last night, following reports of a concern for welfare. When attempting to speak with a man who allegedly ran at police, an officer discharged a firearm, striking him in the arm and torso. He was rushed to hospital, where he's now fighting for life. A separate police command will now head up investigations into the circumstances surrounding the incident. After more than three decades at Nine, the network has parted ways with presenter Carl Stefanovic, effective immediately. His Today Show co-host Sarah Arbo tearfully confirmed the news this morning. It follows Mr. Stefanovic's independent podcast interview with far-right British anti-Islam activist Tommy Robinson. The episode, which aired on Tuesday, has now been deleted. A fire at a storage facility in Sydney's southwest is still burning. The blaze broke out in the facility on Wednesday afternoon. Acting Fire and Rescue Superintendent James Lanlow says the metal sidings have been removed from the building.
1: Fire and Rescue, using our drones, have done a good mapping, internal and external, of the fire, locating much of the units and so they're still relatively intact, surprisingly, but we're still unable to access the insurer building due to concerns over the structural integrity of the flooring.
0: Darling Downs farmers are welcoming a Queensland government backflip on gas mining approvals. Parliament has voted to retain key protections for landholders above the Condamine Alluvium, a major underground water source. The decision follows a strong campaign from farmers. And overseas, a surge in heat-related deaths have been recorded in Europe as temperatures soar above the 35-degree mark. 212 heat-related deaths have been reported between Sunday and Wednesday. Meantime, in Germany, almost two dozen have died in swimming-related incidents. Temperature records have been set in the United Kingdom and Spain, with the UK notching their hottest ever June day on Thursday, reaching 36.4 degrees. To sport, Australia will face Paraguay in a crucial World Cup clash today. The Socceroos will be looking to bounce back after their loss to the USA as they aim to lock in a place in the round of 32. And in the AFL, the Lions have picked up their third straight win after downing the Sydney Swans at the Gabba last night. The two-time premiers were dominant from the outset, piling on 19 goals in their 126-83 victory to strengthen their spot inside the top eight. In finance, the Dow Jones closed up 71 points at 51,920, and the Australian dollar is worth 69.08 US cents. That's Super Radio Network News. Overcast for the most part this morning and a shower or two, only delivering around 4 millimetres of rain. Gentle west to southwesterly winds gusting around 10 to 15 kilometres per hour today. Tops of 18 degrees in the city, 17 in the west. Looking ahead, grey skies and lingering drizzle expected tomorrow with similar tops in the high teens. A wet weekend is on the way with showers continuing into next week. That's the latest 2SM News. I'm Jackie Richards.
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3: Yes, it is on Friday, June 26. And, is there rain out there, Justy? Just a bit overcast. I think they're talking about overcast with showers drifting around the place throughout the day. So a bit cold, a bit wet, and getting a bit windy too. But hey, it is June 26. It's supposed to. Just a reminder, traffic guys have been telling you, Liverpool Road is closed both ways at Summerhill. Now, when they do that, you know it's a bad accident. There's a two-car crash there at Pembroke Street, just west of Parramatta Road. So eastbound motorists, you're getting diverted onto Pembroke, and if you're travelling west, you're diverted onto Gower Street now. If you can avoid the area, obviously it's a very good idea because there's a police operation in place there. Traffic crews on site. If you're at home and want to have a look before you go out, have a look at live traffic. In fact, always have a look. We got it up here. Have a look at live traffic as much as you can. But just repeating, Liverpool Road is closed at Summerhill. And eastbound diverted to Pembroke, westbound diverted to Gower Street. And just, where's that supplementary email I got from Gary? Yeah, look, it'd be giving Woolies a plug, but I actually don't mind doing it. Gary said, and Gary has been in the industry for a long time, and he says to me that Woolies sell a 5-kilo carton of Australian wild caught green XL king prawns for about $20 to $25 a kilo. It tells you that even tells you the vessel that caught them, and they're approved by the Maritime Stewardship Council. Good on you, Gary. And if you missed it, we were talking about the fact that On Your Seafood at a restaurant come July 1, if you missed the chat, is going to have D, I, or M in brackets next to it. So that means domestic, imported, or mixed. And I'm going to say, is that going to make any difference to you? As you know, where you buy seafood, where you buy your, what you have on the menu at a restaurant. And I want to give a shout out too to Bunnings. I've just Marianne got me a list of the people who've been donating to Leah Stewart's the shark attack victim, her GoFundMe page. And there's, you know, little donations here like $10 and $20. There's a $200 donation. Bunnings have donated $5,000. To Leah Stewart, to the GoFundMe page for her, and that's terrific. So that's a few things that are going on around the place. And I'll tell you what's going on around the place, talking about funding things. So I'm watching Parramatta play South Sydney last night, and Parramatta were bloody awful, and I tipped South Sydney, and their coach wasn't happy either. And there they are, the players running onto the field, wearing their beanies, because it's beanies for brain cancer round. And I've got the great fundraiser for the foundation, Mark Hughes, on the line. Hello, mate.
4: Good morning, Tim.
3: Mate, good morning to you. I spoke to you about this. I can't believe it's a year since I spoke to you, but I think you've been doing it for a dozen years, haven't you?
4: Yeah, sure have, mate. The foundation started in 2014.
3: Yeah.
4: But 10 years ago, the NRL Beanie for Brain Cancer started, and that's been the real game changer for brain cancer. We're getting the whole NRL community behind our cause. It really is the awareness and the funds that we've raised, mate. It really has enabled us to do so much more, so much faster than we thought we could.
3: Yeah. I said to my listeners yesterday that we were going to get hold of you, and you know, you know the rugby league. Well, the industry, if you like, the players intimately, and I know, being associated with East for as long as I have been, I think people probably don't know how much players do in the community and how much the rugby league fraternity get around something like this. And it's just the way rugby league is. And I'm reminded of, you know, dear old Cootie, Ronnie Coote, when they started up the Men of League, he said to me, he said, "Oh, mate, join up and get a badge." And that's, you know, some years ago now. But rugby league's always done that. And it looked after its own, don't they?
4: Tremendously giving and supportive. And we're seeing another wonderful example with Jai Arrow.
3: And we are,
4: situation.
3: Yeah.
4: And the rugby league community really wrapped their arms around people that need help. And I've felt that for the last 10 years. And, you know, out of this round, over $30 million raised. And people, like, I like to tell people that the Mark Hughes Foundation Brain Cancer Centre, we commenced in 2022 with one researcher. Well, we've now got 46.
3: Oh, fantastic.
4: It's,
3: yeah.
4: Like, it's just, it's complete. We've got the best equipment. We've got the best connections. And there's just so much that's happened. And it's all on the back of the NRL Beanie for Brain Cancer round.
3: Yeah. And I also say to my listeners, mate, if I was handing out Australian of the Year, it'd be to a medical researcher every year. And that's the key, Mark, isn't it? I mean, when you say you started out with one, now you've got 46. The key is the research into brain cancer. Well, the research into anything that we suffer from. Hey.
4: That's the key. And, you know, it's not that exciting or flashy, but nothing's more important than research. And when we started this foundation, we just knew the best thing we could do for people and their families was try and solve this problem.
3: Yeah.
4: Because there's no cure for brain cancer, and it kills more people 40 and under and all this stuff. And we've got to have a crack at this. And the only way to do it is to get the best people, the best minds, get plenty of money and really attack it. And that's where we're at with this now. And it's all thanks to, you know, your listeners that have bought a beanie. Simple as that.
3: Yeah, exactly as simple as that. You know, I think the first time I realised what a dreadful thing it was when we lost one of the legends of our industry, Stan Zamanek, to brain cancer, and that's a number of years ago now. And we just, and the thing is, Mark, we hear about it more often, and the more we hear about it, the better we're going to go with it.
4: That's right. The awareness, people are now understand. When I was diagnosed, no one wanted to know about it. No one wanted to talk about it. It was just in the too hard basket. But we're slowly changing that. And, you know, the story's out there. I met a family that lost their son, young Levi, I think he was 9-year-old, 3 weeks ago.
3: Yeah, wow.
4: I was there at Parramatta talking to them last night.
3: And
4: we couldn't help them, their family. But it's just devastating disease. And
3: it is.
4: So we just need to work together and keep going at that. So I really encourage people, if they can, to please purchase a beanie, because every beanie goes towards hopefully finding a cure to this thing.
3: Now, I know you can get them online. I'm pretty sure you can get them at Lowe's as well, Fabulous Lowe's and IGA. Where else? Where else can you get them?
4: Selected Woolworths as well. So
3: okay.
4: People out there, so jump on the Mark Hughes Foundation website or check your local Woolworths, IGA, or get them online. They're selling pretty quick, so
3: yeah.
4: I encourage people to get on and get their beanie, and it's just another... It's another donation towards the dream of hope for brain cancer.
3: Yeah, absolutely, mate. As I say, I was watching last night. I thought, oh, there they are. And I knew I was talking to you today. And every player that came out had a beanie on. That must do your heart good, hey?
4: Just wonderful. And what sport does that around the world? Where do you see a charity have such impact in a sporting arena? It really is amazing. So I can't thank... And Andrew Abdo,
3: who's
4: leaving, he's been a wonderful supporter since day one.
3: Yeah.
4: So I need to acknowledge him and the NRL for this.
3: By the way, before I let you go, how much money have you raised so far?
4: So we're now... I think it's over $40 million now. So we've sold... 1.3 million beanies. So it's been a huge effort. We've done a lot. We're getting the best equipment. We've got some great equipment there now. We've got great people.
3: Yeah.
4: Everything's in place. So we're really going to go full throttle at this now, Tim. So it's exciting.
3: I think I said to you last year, you know the thing to do is, of course, so if you bought one last year, put that on the dog and buy a new one.
4: Exactly, mate. I tell people after about 10 months, your beanie starts to fall apart.
3: Yeah, exactly. Put it on the dog or do something else. Put it on the make it a tea cozy, but and then buy a new one. Mate, good on you. It's outstanding. And as I say, it's the round this weekend, and it's cold and it's wet and it's miserable. It's beanie weather, Mark.
4: The weather we love, mate, cold and wet.
3: Good on you. Good on you, buddy. Thanks for the chat. Good to talk to you. That's Mark Hughes from the Mark Hughes Foundation. My God, $40 million. Outstanding. The thing, and rugby league, honestly, it is a great community, and you wouldn't know some of the stuff that's done behind the scenes. Look, before I run out of time, I just want to run this before Smithy. This was Smithy talking to Pauline yesterday about us all being under one flag and all green and gold.
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8: One Nation leader, Pauline Hanson, is on the line right now. Pauline, welcome to the Super Radio Network.
22: Oh, always great to be on with you, Chris. Thank you.
8: Now, I've heard what you had to say in the Senate yesterday. You're after the burqa.
22: Oh, too right I am. It's incompatible with our culture, our way of life and our dress. But, Chris, it's also a symbol of suppression of the women and control of women. And if you go back to Iran, the women there are screaming. They've actually, the women that have stood up for themselves and ripped it off, these women are actually, okay, they can actually be flogged, they can be imprisoned, they can be actually even killed.
8: Disgraceful.
22: And that's what I don't want in Australia. It's not compatible with our cultural way of life. If you want to wear the burqa, fine, there's plenty of other countries, but there's getting fewer and fewer because 24 countries around the world have actually banned it.
8: Yeah, and on top of all of that, it's terribly secretive, it's awfully primitive, and it's not religious. I think a lot of Australians think it's somehow attached to the Islamic faith.
22: No, it's not. It's not a religious requirement. And this is about men controlling the women. And that's why they say, you've got to cover up. And this is the problem that's happened in England now, people need to know. This is why these gangs of Muslim men are going out there in Denmark and in England and other countries, raping the women because they feel they have a right to, because you're not covered up.
8: Yeah.
22: And they see them as easy meat. It is disgusting. And that's the mentality of these people. And that's why get rid of the burqa. And countries have said, we got rid of it because then people will assimilate far better into our society. I find it offensive. If I see someone in a full burqa, I really don't know who's under it. And not only that, a couple of crimes have been committed here in Australia by men wearing burqas breaking into jewellery stores. Mm.
8: Can I ask you about your National Press Club address where you mentioned monoculture? You copped it online to a certain degree because they were saying, well, all you had to do is look at the game against Turkey where the Socceroos had a fellow from Tanzania scoring a goal, and that is not a monoculture. But you corrected that yesterday, and I was very impressed with the way you described how the Socceroos were actually an example of a monoculture.
22: Correct, exactly right. People have come here because they want to be Australian. And, you know, these migrants that have come here, they're saying, oh, listen, I come here to embrace the Australian culture. I am Australian. Hey, stop referring me to as being Indian Australian or Chinese Australian or UK Australian. I am Australian. They're offended by this. So what my definition was, so, okay, they want to have a go at Socceroo because we've got people of different colour, cultural backgrounds and all the rest of it. But, Chris, they're all wearing green and gold.
8: Yeah.
22: They're all under the flag of the Australian flag representing Australia.
3: Yeah, there's Pauline talking to Smithy. I'll talk to Smithy myself in a tick. Now, look, she's talking about, by the way, the chador, which is popular in Iran. And there's the niqab, there's the burqa, and there's also the hijab. But the burqa, the one that is the black one, head to toe, of course it should be bloody banned. And if we need, you know, a lead from overseas, I mean, it's variously banned in several ways in France, Belgium, Austria, Denmark, Switzerland, Bulgaria, the Netherlands, and Germany. Europe, where they've got an enormous problem with uncontrolled immigration. Indeed. 18 past 8.
5: 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Sydney traffic.
6: In Summer Hill, a truck and a car have collided. Liverpool Road is closed between Pembroke Road and Gower Street. There are police on site directing traffic. On the M4 at South Wentworthville, a truck and car crash sidelined westbound past Coleman Street. 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Tim Govers, the latest traffic on 2SM 1260.
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2: 2SM.
3: Yeah, 8:21. We've got some wonderful writers in this country, and Sally Piper's an author and written a book which I'm quite sure women in Sydney, in fact across Australia, could relate to. It's about a woman who loses her family home in a bitter divorce, and she finds herself living in a caravan on the outskirts of the city. And I'm very happy to say that author Sally Piper joins us. The book is called People Like Us. Morning, Sally.
12: Good morning, Kim. How are you?
3: I'm very well. And as I say, I'm sure many women in our city, in our state, in our country could relate to this story.
12: Absolutely. And increasingly so, sadly, which is one of the reasons I felt it needed to be addressed, admittedly, through fiction. But I think that's an accessible way for people to and get a sense of what it looks and feels like to be someone like Tina in the book that I've written.
3: Yeah, and interestingly, I think you had a connection with someone who runs one of the not-for-profits in Denmark. And I often say, in a lot of ways, the Scandinavians do things better than just about anyone in the world when it comes to this sort of thing. And was that your interpretation of that that meeting?
12: Yes, well, it was a group in Brisbane that I've been looking at the co-housing model as research for this particular book.
3: Yeah.
12: And co-housing has been popular in Europe, and it started in Denmark in the 1970s.
3: Yeah.
12: And it's been considered a perfectly viable and excellent way for people to be housed. We just need to reimagine how people want to live.
3: Yep.
12: And I guess cater for a lot of different circumstances.
3: Yep.
12: And financial.
3: Yeah, absolutely.
12: To be able to afford home. And the group that I worked with here in Brisbane is a group called Sharing with Friends, who are a not-for-profit organisation. And they're actually doing the first, they call it intentional community living, which is another word for co-housing.
3: Yeah.
12: And they've got their first project opening here for five women who will have their forever homes.
3: Yeah, great.
12: But yeah, five women with limited means. So that'll be opening in Brisbane for them in September this year.
3: Yeah, and making progress in our state too. I mean, our state government in the budget's just announced about $184 million to be spent on women who are escaping domestic violence and in the community. So we're making some headway, but I think we're probably behind some of the other countries in what we do. But the subject of the book, Tina, I mean, and I think it's going to resonate, especially with vulnerable, you know, women who are older, don't know whether they should leave home. They're leaving an abusive relationship or a hard relationship, and they stay for the kids or stay because it's all too hard, yeah?
12: Absolutely, because there's nowhere else for them to go.
3: Yeah.
12: Often there's financial abuse going on as well, so they don't have access to money. So, I mean, what do? They either stay in a bad relationship or they leave and they're homeless and living in their car with children or tents or, I mean, Tina in many ways is in a, you know, if you want to look at a scale of homelessness, at least she has a caravan, you know. She was at least able to afford that. And I think that's why we need to look at this issue from so many different facets, because there are so many different kinds and degrees of homelessness and vulnerability for those people. And if you've got nowhere else to go, I mean, I just can't imagine the stress and fear. Yeah. All the feelings that you get associated with that,
3: You know, living in a car, or in, you know, your subject, Tina's case, living in a caravan, living in a car. I mean, it's just incredibly difficult, and increasingly, we're just seeing it more often. And by the way, it's a great title. I mean, people like us. Maybe my listeners would be surprised to learn how many people like us there are.
12: And this is the thing, and certainly what my research taught me when I was writing this book, is that, you know, these are people in our family. They're people who are friends, they're work colleagues. You know, it's not a big jump from being able to afford your home and then some major life event occurring, like family violence that you can no longer live in. That situation, or divorce, chronic illness, or if you're a breadwinner, you know, if you're a single income home.
3: That's right,
12: and the breadwinner dies, and then that can be the difference between having a home and not. And I think that was a really shocking thing for me to realise, yeah.
3: Yeah. Well, you know, it's winter time, Sally. It's a great time to prop yourself up on the pillows, keep nice and warm and have a nice read. And the book is called People Like Us, and the author, Sally Piper. Thanks very much for joining us this morning, Sally. Good to talk to you.
12: Yeah, you too. Thanks so much for helping me raise awareness around this, Tim.
3: It's a pleasure. And by the way, the very fine Jane Harper wrote about Sally in the foreword and said, it's packed with nuance and warmth, and People Like Us explores the true value of connection at any age. And it's the book is People Like Us by Sally Piper. Yes. Well, the Sun has managed to, in a very limited way, break through here. So I think it's going to be one of those days. A bit of sun, a bit of wet, and one of those weekends where there might be showers drifting around the place. But up with it we have to put, don't we? Lots coming up. By the way, this was the day Elvis performed his last ever concert before we lost him. Have to do something about that. 8:27.
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13: In Summerhill, a truck and car crash has closed Liverpool Road between Pembroke Road and Gower Street. There are police on site directing traffic. Busy at Mascot, approaching the International Airport on Airport Drive. And on the M4 at South Wentworthville, a sideline crash just past Coleman Street. 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It's Tim Govers, the latest traffic on 2SM 1269.
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2: Good morning, I'm Jackie Richards. The body of a woman has been found at an aged care facility in Sydney's West overnight, and a woman believed to be known to her has been arrested. Emergency services were called to an aged care centre in Rutty Hill just before midnight following reports the body of an 84-year-old woman was found inside the building. Following inquiries, a 53-year-old woman believed to be known to her was arrested at the scene and taken to hospital for assessment. A crime scene has been established and investigations are ongoing. The United States have approved the potential sale of a fighter jet to Australia. According to Reuters, the US State Department said it may sell an F/A-18F Super Hornet and EA-18G Growler aircraft training and equipment to Australia at a cost of about $250 million. Fatality numbers have climbed to 188 in Venezuela. A similar number remain trapped in wreckage and 1,500 have been injured following two deadly earthquakes. Measuring in at 7.2 and 7.5, the quake struck on Wednesday evening local time and is tipped to be some of the strongest hit the country in more than a century. The Nine Network has confirmed it's parted ways with presenter Karl Stefanovic, effective immediately. It follows a controversial podcast interview by the Today Show host with far-right British anti-Islam activist Tommy Robinson. The episode, which aired on Tuesday, has now been deleted. An inquiry into a Queensland train crash last year has found a B-double truck was stuck on a Brisbane level crossing for almost 5 minutes before it was struck by an express train carrying around 300 passengers. The train ploughed into the truck on August 14 at about 41 kilometres per hour. Thankfully, only six passengers were treated for minor injuries. Findings handed down from the probe by the Australian Transport Safety Bureau has found the truck driver's response and the truck being empty prevented more serious consequences, and that the incident serves as a reminder that accidental obstruction of railway tracks should be treated as an emergency. Shark attack victim Leah Stewart has woken up from an induced coma and has been reunited with her young daughter. The 34-year-old is now out of a critical condition after being attacked by a shark at Coogee Beach in Sydney earlier this month. She's since undergone a series of surgeries to amputate her arm and address other life-threatening injuries. And Newcastle, New South Wales,

0: will soon be home to a new world-class arena, with the New South Wales government today committing $14 million to unlock the next stage of planning for the new Newcastle Arena. The venue is to be built alongside McDonald Jones Stadium, and it's expected to attract up to 160 events a year and inject $400 million into the local economy over the next decade. To sports, some workers are calling in sick today, with the Socceroos taking on Paraguay at midday Australian Eastern Standard Time for their final game of Group D. A draw or win will see the Green and Golds finish second in the group and take on the runner-up of Group G, but a loss will see them through to the round of 32 as one of eight third-place qualifiers. And Eels coach Jason Riles is furious after his side's 32-12 loss to the Rabbitohs in the NRL last night. Parramatta welcomed back star halfback Mitchell Moses for his 250th NRL game, but there was little to celebrate. The Rabbitohs dominated. A frustrated Riles was spotted punching a wall in the coach's box during the match and afterwards delivered a brutal verdict on his team's performance.
1: They made their one-on-one tackles on the try line, we didn't. We completed at 38% in the second half with 40% possession. Like, you won't beat a park football team doing that. So that's the reality of where we're at the moment.
0: In finance, the Dow Jones closed up 71 points at 51,920, and the Australian dollar is worth 69.08 US cents. That's Super Radio Network News. Overcast for the most part this morning and a shower or two, only delivering around 4 millimetres of rain. Gentle west to southwesterly winds gusting around 10 to 15 kilometres per hour today. Tops of 18 degrees in the city, 17 in the west. Looking ahead, grey skies and lingering drizzle expected tomorrow, with similar tops in the high teens. A wet weekend is on the way, with showers continuing into next week. That's the latest 2SM News. I'm Jackie Richards.
2: You're waking up with Tim Webster on 2SM and from 9am, Chris Smith across Australia.
3: Yeah, 25 to 9 now, and that media conference with the police at the Curtis Chang Centre in Parramatta would be getting underway about now. If I can bring you some of it, I will. That's about the man shot by police in Fairfield overnight. And if I don't have that for you, I'm sure Chrissy will, and he joins me in the studio. Good morning to you. So Karl Stefanovic, the One Nation member for Byron Bay. Or where does he live? Northbridge?
4: He lives at Castle Cove.
3: Oh, there you go.
4: So he'd be North Sydney.
3: There you go.
4: There you go. He could take on Nicolette Bowl.
3: Oh, yeah. He might be a chance against Nicolette.
4: He might be a chance, yeah. We will talk about Karl Stefanovic today, no doubt.
3: Sure.
4: I've been really interested to see that George Christensen, the former federal Queensland MP, has written in great detail why this is a terrible reflection on media in Australia, and how Channel 9 executives jump under their desks, get into their fetal position as soon as things get tough or controversial.
3: Yeah, right.
4: So George Christensen is going to come up and give Channel 9 a huge whack on the program.
3: Slap.
4: Yes, we're looking forward to that. John Ruddock's on, the Libertarian in New South Wales. He will talk about the latest backflip on the widow's tax, as it's called. Yeah. This is concerning co-owned properties that would not be grandfathered. They've rewound that stuff. Joy.
3: Mm.
4: Boy, oh boy, what a mess this has been, mate.
3: It's just farcical. Seriously.
4: Like,
3: what?
4: It's like a bunch of people who don't know anything about economics being in charge of the biggest economic document for the year.
3: Yeah.
4: It's just appalling.
3: And stuffing it.
4: Anyway, I tell you what I am looking forward to today, apart from all the other things I've got on, is I've found the most expensive steak sandwich in Australia. Probably the most expensive steak sandwich in the world.
3: How much?
4: $210.
3: Get out.
4: I have. It's at a restaurant in Elizabeth Bay.
3: Wagyu?
4: It's and the rest.
3: Right.
4: And it's big.
3: Right.
4: It's on a big plate. Like a massive plate. It's coming into the studio today, the steak sandwich, that is. And so is the chef, and so is the owner of the restaurant, explain why a steak sandwich costs $210. And you know what? We're going to eat it.
3: Of course you are. Listen, I'm sure you know about this, Jan. I've got to Marianne. I'm sure you guys can get onto it. At the War Memorial, and as you know, there was a 15-minute welcome to country and no anthem.
4: Yeah.
3: But we're told there was a heated exchange between a senior executive and an experienced political photographer at the opening of that war memorial in Canberra. So trying to find out what that's about. But, I mean, none of us should accept that. 15-minute Welcome to Country. Ugh. No national anthem.
4: What a joke.
3: Yeah.
4: So they've gone with the Ernie Dingo protocol and left the Australian anthem out. Like, it's just...
3: Precisely. Poorly. We'll be listening to Smithy. Now, Carl has had a bit to say. I tell you, I don't know whether I should be concerned about Carl or not. Well, I'm basically not, but I'm sure he'll be fine. But he's appeared in a video in T-shirt and shorts, barefoot, in London, sitting on a park bench. And I think Pauline has uploaded it as well. And he says, hey, guys, some week, huh? So I'm free, truly independent. The TV star turned independent podcaster began his little speech. He didn't get the chance, he said, to thank my free-to-air audience for 21 great years. So thank you for riding the ups and downs. This is Carl. And said the last few days had been not easy. But we roll on. He then began a bit of a manifesto of sorts, railing against censorship of free speech. So that's Carl. And thank you, Justy. Justy found out that Pauline Hanson's uploaded that to YouTube. Now, it's there if you're interested enough to watch it. I think I might be more interested in going to Dan Murphy's and going home and watching the Socceroos. But it is there if you want to watch it. Carl Stefanovic and will disappear off your free-to-air television screens as of today. Well, he hasn't been there all week. He's been in London all week. So, and, of course, the problem he had with Channel 9, according to them, was the podcast he did with the right-wing activist Tommy Robinson. So there you go. That's all of that. By the way, just on that, the War Memorial, and it's, I think it's going to be a bigger story than it has been so far. We can all complain about it, but there's obviously something going on about that. Senator Ralph Babbitt has posted too. I attended the opening of the renovated and expanded Australian War Memorial. The project cost us half a billion dollars, and I have to say it was money well spent. The memorial is magnificent. But then I came and I felt, what was the 15-minute welcome to country for by someone presented as an Aboriginal elder who was the whitest man I'd ever seen? It was a grift of epic proportions and a clear display of how far this radical left ideology has gone. And it wouldn't end. It was akin to a humiliation ritual. I couldn't sit through it, so I walked outside until it was over and then went back in. And to make matters worse, they didn't even play the Australian National Anthem at the opening of the Australian War Memorial. And Canberra's political class and residents are completely disconnected from the country. Canberra is broken. That's from Ralph Babbitt, who's an Australian senator in Victoria. He represents the United Australia Party and has done since 2022. I think there'll be a lot more said about that. Just a couple of little, I guess, housekeeping matters for you. And if you live out that way, you may know, but you may not. From July 5, the 772 bus from Mount Druitt to Western Sydney International Airport will start operating. So that's good. One of the several new bus services in Western Sydney in that region will improve the connectivity to and from the airport as the airport gets into full service, which won't be until next year. So that's bus number 772, and that commences from the 5th of July, Mount Druitt to the airport in Western Sydney. It is coming up to 18 minutes to 9.
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5: Delays in Summerhill after a truck and car collided on Liverpool Road, which is now closed between Pembroke Road and Gower Street. There are police directing traffic. A rear ender at Campbelltown, Narillan Road at Gilchrist Drive, and a broken down truck at Mossman. It's city bound on Spit Road at Parowee Road. 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I'm Tim Govers. The latest traffic on 2SM 1260.
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3: Yeah, not sure what this one's about, but be aware, in the CBD, various roads are closed because of a police operation and all directions affected and heavy traffic. So in the CBD, change traffic because of a police operation. 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So be aware of that because of a police operation. All right, 8:45.
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3: All right, Matthew, I've got some sympathy now. Pretty warm, huh?
15: I've never wanted a Norwegian cruise more than this moment. Take me anywhere. Take me anywhere in the world other than where we are.
3: Antarctica?
15: Please. And, you know, it is day three of the highest temperature ever recorded for the month of June in the UK being broken, hitting 36.7 today. Yesterday got to 36.1, so nearing another degree higher. And again, the number, if you haven't been following our chats, the number isn't, compared to an Australian extraordinary heat wave, dramatic. 36.7, that's just a hot summer's day. It's a different heat, but also the services simply cannot handle it. It is incredible how much this country grinds to a halt because the infrastructure isn't designed for it, the housing isn't designed for it, the country is not prepared for it. And so you do have the more serious side of things. Medical infrastructure, they're under the strain. They've been tending to record numbers of heat-related incidents. Firefighters have been tackling various blazes for about 24 hours around the country, including in Derbyshire, where there's a wildfire burning at the moment. So it is, there is a serious side, and it's something that does need to be taken seriously because, as I say, especially for the elderly, there just is not the services the cooling and the conditioning to get people through it. But it's just, at its core, it's just hot. It's just really hot all the time. But in the middle of the night, I checked my phone temperature at 1 a.m., and it was still 28 degrees.
3: It's horrible.
15: Double glazed windows, you just don't need that.
3: No, good sympathy for you. Now, the Sir Keir Starmer thing, is nobody else interested in the job? Andy Burnham's going to get, don't blame them, by the way. So no one else in the frame to take over as Prime Minister, no?
15: No, and, you know, I'm not saying that no one wants to be the captain of the Titanic because the belief is that Andy Burnham is going to roll through and miss the iceberg and that Labor will sail into glory, the glory that they expected when they had a mere 400-seat majority at the election 2 years ago. But July 17 is the date that appears to be set after some backroom meetings over the past 24 hours that have agreed that if only one person is nominated to be leader and that person is Andy Burnham, then July 17 is the date that Keir Starmer will formally hand the keys to number 10 Downing Street to Andy Burnham. And it is unlikely that anyone would challenge, because the entire motif for the Labour Party here in the UK for the last month and a half has been re-gearing the entire party towards getting this man, who was a former MP, then became the Mayor of Manchester, into Parliament. An MP, a sitting MP in the North, stood down, resigned from his seat to force a by-election to allow Andy to run as an MP. He ran on the proviso that if he was to win, then he would be the assumed candidate to replace Keir Starmer. So this has been in the offing for a long time. It's just, as we say every day, it's just one of those things that to your sort of your rank-and-file onlooker, they're sitting there going, what on earth is going on with these people? Oh, what was wrong with the guy that we had? He wasn't great, but he wasn't doing anything wrong, quote-unquote.
3: Yeah, true. Now, the Karl Stefanovic saga, my God, it's a saga, all right? It made it all the way over there. Now, that's because, obviously, it's about that conversation he had on his podcast with the activist Tommy Robinson.
15: You're absolutely right. So Tommy is an incredibly notorious figure here. We talk about the protests, and in a similar way that Australia has protests where the Australian flag has become radicalised to an extent, the UK has similar protests, and Tommy Robinson, a far-right activist, has been one of those who has been the launch pad for a lot of the protests. He's been the reason for a lot of violence. He himself has been in and out of prison. He founded the Anti-Islamist English Defence League. Well, he is someone who for a long time has been cancelled here, to the likes where Nigel Farage has steered clear of Tommy Robinson because he's such bad news. So when Carl and his podcast and his show took him on and said we're going to platform him, there was a lot of eyebrows raised over here, because those who have thought to do that have realised he is just so toxic and so vile, and so what's going on with Carl is over this part of the world for that decision as well.
3: Yeah, well, Channel 9 obviously thinks so too. I don't know whether there's more behind that, but at one stage of the podcast, apparently Carl said to Tommy, God, I love you, and that hasn't gone down well with 9. Now, at Wimbledon, this is surfacing again. There's a mini-protest going to start next week, hope it gets cooler, over the distribution of prize money. What's going on there?
15: Yeah, this is one of those ones where I think athletes at the top of their game get so unaware of how disconnected they are to reality. But so Wimbledon increased their overall prize pot 20% this year. That's a 20% increase from last year. That is an enormous, much higher than any other Grand Slam did, which took the purse to up from where it was, increased to £71 million.
3: Oh, right?
15: That is
3: Lord.
15: A huge purse.
3: Yeah.
15: However, because that $71 million is 14.4% of the total revenue from Wimbledon, which is upwards of $500 million, not 15% of total revenue that they wanted, players will stage a semi-protest whereby they stop all media appearances after 15 minutes. Yep. If they're in a press conference, if they're in an interview, they'll walk out at the 15-minute mark because they don't believe that they are getting a fair cut. That said, as I say, they are by far and away the most well-paid of all the Grand Slams at Wimbledon. Hard to see those struggling to pay for rent every week feeling too sorry for these players.
3: Yeah, now, the poor old England cricket team, I'm just shedding tears here, Matthew. absolutely smashed.
15: England, none for 300. Against an England team that have been so triumphantly returning, you just have to enjoy it. They eclipsed the mark of 276, set in 1930 as the highest English partnership for a single wicket. Completely smashed it. They are a 317-run stand. They are well and truly on top after day one. But just every time you flick over and just see where the score is and it's just another bunch of runs added for no wicket, you love to see it.
3: You do. Thanks for all your help during the week, mate. Talk to you next week. Yes, indeed. That's a protest in the city that's attracted the police officers. They're just making a nuisance of themselves. And because of the protest, closing roads in the CBD. Oh, they'll be popular. Not. Music to end on a Friday. Enjoy the weekend. Hey, Smithy's coming up next. Well, I can't go past this one. On this day, June 26, 1977, Elvis performed for the very last time in his career at the Market Square Arena, Indianapolis, in front of 18,000 fans. So that was June 26, 1977. We lost him on August 6, 1977. There'll never be another one. There never will be. Never be a phenomenon like Elvis Presley ever again. And I suppose he had, well, almost three careers. All of those great hits in the 50s, some of the bloody awful movies in the 60s, and then the Hawaii comeback in 1968, and this one in 1969, which for me is the pick of them. The King. Have a great weekend. 7 to 9.

0: 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Sydney traffic.
1: In Summer Hill, police directing traffic after a truck and car crash closed Liverpool Road between Pembroke Road and Gower Street. Rolling road closures through the Sydney CBD from St James Station at Hyde Park down Market Street and Castlereagh Street towards Belmore Park. 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I'm Tim Govers with the latest traffic on 2SM 1269.
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9: Diane Coveney Garland. A woman's body has been found in an aged care facility in Sydney's west. Emergency services were called to the property on Evans Road, Rooty Hill, just before midnight, where they located the body of an 84-year-old woman. A 53-year-old woman who was known to her was arrested at the scene. She's been taken to Mount Druitt Hospital for assessment. The timeline for repairs on a stretch of road in the Blue Mountains has been handed down. Cracking of the Mitchell's Causeway resulted in the road being closed at Victoria Pass early March. New South Wales Roads Minister Jenny Aitchison says a bridge will be erected over the existing causeway, which was built by convicts.
10: We've selected Seymour White to design and construct a new crossing at Mitchell's Causeway. Following that extensive geotechnical investigation and procurement process, we've chosen them to deliver a fast, durable solution that will serve the communities of the Central West and businesses for the next 100 years.
9: A critical incident investigation is underway after police shot a man in Sydney's west. Officers were called to a unit block on Lawson Street, Fairfield, at around 7:30 last night for a welfare check. Police arrived and attempted to speak to a man, but he ran at them and was shot in the arm and torso. He's in in a critical condition in hospital. It's feared thousands of people may have been killed in twin earthquakes in Venezuela. Rescue crews are battling to dig people out from under the rubble, with 188 deaths already confirmed. Journalist Helen Caparo has told the BBC it was scary.
3: It feels like the earth is about to swallow you, as everything around you shakes and you realize just how fragile we all are. But it lasted what felt like an eternity because they were two consecutive earthquakes very close to each other. So as you felt the first one, you know, slow down, the second one hit and it was even more intense.
9: King Charles has shared his personal tax bill. He paid nearly $25 million Australian dollars tax in 2025. He's also announced plans to move out of Buckingham Palace with Queen Camilla. It's going to be renovated and will then be used as a workplace rather than a royal residence. A man from Western Sydney will face court in September, charged with child abuse material offences. The 29-year-old was arrested in Seven Hills earlier this week. AFP officers allegedly found 100 child abuse images generated by AI. This weekend marks the 10th anniversary of the NRL's Beanies for Brain Cancer round. More than $30 million has been raised for research in the last decade. Mark Hughes from the Mark Hughes Foundation has told Tim Webster there's nothing more important than research.
11: When we started this foundation, we just knew the best thing we could do for people and their families was try and solve this problem, because there's no cure for brain cancer and it kills more people 40 and under and all this stuff. And we've got to have a crack at this. And the only way to do it is to get the best people, the best minds, get plenty of money and really attack it. And that's where we're at with this now.
9: In sport, Dane Gagai's returning to his roots and has signed on with the Brisbane Broncos for 1 year. His NRL career started there. He's spent time with the Knights and Souths as well. The Socceroos will go up against Paraguay at the World Cup today. The game will get underway at midday, with many Aussies expected to take time out to watch it. Coach Tony Popovich says Jacob Italiano has been ruled out with an adductor injury.
12: We don't know the extent of it as yet. We'll do some further tests in the coming days, but he won't be available for this game.
9: Ivory Coast downed Curaçao 2-0 and Ecuador defeated Germany 2-1. In finance, the Dow Jones has closed up 72 points at 51,921, one Australian dollar 69.09 US cents. 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Cloudy with showers and light winds. We're heading for top temperatures of 18 in the city, 16 in the west. Looking further ahead, showers tomorrow, Sunday and Monday. At the moment in the city, 13 degrees, 11 at Bankstown, 12 at Penrith, 11 at Richmond. That's the latest news. Now Chris Smith across Australia on 2SM.

0: 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It's time for Chris Smith across Australia.
1: Good morning, Australia. This is Chris Smith. It is fabulous Friday, the 26th of June, 2026. Lots of sixes and twenties in there. G'day, g'day. Good to have your company. I'm broadcasting live from the studios of Radio 2SM 1269 in Sydney and through the Super Radio Network, which includes stations in New South Wales, Queensland and the Northern Territory. Thank you so much for joining us and welcome to the Castle of Common Sense. Straight to our top five. We touched on this yesterday, but overnight the full scale of the disaster in Venezuela has become clear. It is devastating. Twin earthquakes, magnitude 7.2 and 7.5, struck near the capital Caracas on Wednesday evening local time. At least 188 people are now confirmed dead, over 1,500 injured, and more than 200 people are still trapped under rubble as we speak. Thousands are missing. Thousands. One website set up to report missing people has already reached 10,000 names. Dozens of buildings collapsed. The country's main airport has been closed because of damage. A state emergency has been declared and authorities are warning the death toll will rise significantly. This is Venezuela's deadliest earthquake in over 126 years. The pictures are extraordinary. Heartbreaking stuff. The coming days will be rather grim, and our thoughts are with the people of Venezuela. The US-Iran deal is showing serious cracks, and overnight Iran made sure the whole world noticed the crack. A Singapore-flagged cargo vessel, the Ever Lovely, was struck by a projectile in the Strait of Hormuz as it passed through on a southern route. No one was injured. But the message from Tehran was unmistakable. Iran's Revolutionary Guard had warned earlier that ships using routes not approved by them would not be guaranteed safe passage. The United Nations Maritime Agency, which had only days ago announced a plan to evacuate more than 11,000 stranded sailors through the strait, has now paused the operation entirely. And this comes as America's own Secretary of State, Marco Rubio, is telling a very different story about this deal to the one Trump has been selling. Trump called Iranian leaders very rational people, nice to deal with, not radicalized. Rubio this week called them radical clerics, religious lunatics running a dangerous regime. On Iran's missiles, Trump said they should be allowed to keep some. Rubio told Gulf allies America would never let Iran threaten them. Whoa, 60 days to a final agreement. Won't that be fun? Two disturbing incidents from overnight in Sydney's west. In Fairfield, as you may have heard in the news, a man was shot by police after allegedly running towards officers who'd been called to a unit complex on Lawson Street just after 7:30 last night, following reports of a concern for welfare. The man was struck in the arm and torso, remains in hospital in a critical condition. Bankstown police are in charge of the investigation. And just hours later, in Rudy Hill, further west, the body of an 84-year-old woman was found at an aged care facility on Evans Road just before midnight. A 53-year-old woman, believed to be known to the deceased, was arrested at the scene and taken to Mount Druitt Hospital for assessment. Detectives have established a crime scene. Two incidents, same part of Sydney, same night. Police are asking anyone with information on either incident to contact Crime Stoppers. But in terms of the aged care death, this is what happens when you have low ratio of staff. And we've seen it in another incident in another aged care facility in Sydney only a week and a half ago. Well, it's official. As we told you yesterday, Karl Stefanovic is gone from Channel 9. The announcement came this morning, not from Karl, but live on the Today Show from his co-host Sarah Arbo in front of the breakfast television audience that Karl helped build for over 26 years.
2: This morning we wanted to inform you that Carl will not be returning to the Today Show or to Nine.
3: Yeah, look, as you know, he's been pursuing a podcast project independently of Nine for the last few months, and it's been decided he'll be injecting all of his energy and attention into that, as doing both is no longer possible.
2: Carl has, of course, woken up with Today for 21 years, so we know this is a huge change for our viewers and, of course, for us, not just here on the desk but behind the scenes, because there's a big team that puts this beautiful show together for you every day. He is our mate and he is our colleague, and it goes without saying that Carl's presence will be missed. 2 decades is a long time. And we've all worked with him for periods of time. Dickie, probably no one longer than you.
4: Quarter of a century, I think it is. Yeah, Carl and I have been brothers in arms. I'll miss him very much on a daily basis, but we'll retain our friendship. I wish him and his beautiful family nothing but the best and every success in the future.
2: Yeah. But, you know, we've spoken to a lot of people over the past few days who have varying emotions. They're upset, they're angry, they're sad that this is all happening, and we all wish that it wasn't ending like this. Mm-hmm. And that we could say goodbye to you, Carl, our friend, in a different way. But yes, as Dickie said, we wish you all the best.
4: Thank you.
2: It's a tough day.
4: Love you, mate.
1: Media companies love doing that. They cut people off, no matter how much you've contributed over decades. They cut you off. They don't allow you to say goodbye to listeners or viewers, and they love it. They love it. They all do it. Heartless bastards. 26 years, one podcast interview. Gee, that's woke Channel 9 for you. It was with Tommy Robinson. But as I said yesterday, it's okay for 60 Minutes to interview a pedophile trafficker. That's fine. That's big news. Well, so is Tommy Robinson and what influences he is having on immigration in the United Kingdom. But no, that doesn't suit the agenda at Nine, not the woke Channel 9. We'll just cut him off. In particular, we won't allow him to say goodbye to anyone, because that's the sort of bastards we are. Boy, oh boy. Big day in Australian sport. The Socceroos play for their World Cup lives at midday, and there's plenty more to get through. Australia take on Paraguay in Santa Clara. A draw is enough to go through, a draw. But a win sends them through in style. Popovic, the coach, has kept the same lineup that faced the US and says the team is going to win. 2 World Cup results from this morning. Ivory Coast beat Curaçao 2-0. Making the knockout stage for the first time in history. Ecuador pulled off a stunning upset, beating Germany 2-1. In the NRL, the Rabbitohs dismantled the Eels 32-12 last night. Cody Walker had a double. I tell you what, they keep scratching their heads about what to do with the team. The answer's not Mitchell Moses, I'm sorry. He was nowhere to be seen. I thought Cody Walker starred. Jason Riles, the Parramatta coach, said his side wasn't good enough to beat a park football team. He wasn't wrong. Brisbane Lions sent a warning to the competition, dismantling Sydney Swans at the Gabba 126-83. The Swans are in strife. So all of that is happening. That's the state of play. In the Castle of Common Sense, we continue the great democratic tradition of talkback radio. It started right here at 2SM and still dictates what we do here across the network. Have you say, call the number. There's plenty to talk about. 13, 12, 69. On the guest list, well, with Carl Stefanovic departing Nine, questions need to be asked about why media empires like Nine go weak at the knees so easily just because the interviewees and the issues look confronting. They specialise in current affairs and news, but when it becomes too confronting, they run. Former federal MP George Christensen has ripped into Nine online overnight and will be on the show next hour to explain why. The colourful libertarian John Ruddock is on deck today as well to discuss more backflips from the Prime Minister and the widow's tax, plus Carl's demise. Mike the Oz Trucker will be on the phone, captain coach of Talk and Sport Graham Hughes too, to talk sport for the weekend. And we have a treat just after 11 o'clock. I have found the most expensive steak sandwich in the world, yes, a $210 Whopper. The chef and the restaurateur will be here to validate the $210, and I'll be the taste tester, all right? Someone has to do it. That and more on the program. 13 12 69 is the number. This is Chris Smith on 2SM and the Super Radio Network. Well, I don't know whether it's because it's a Friday or maybe it could be my stupid sense of humour, but to me, the story of the day is the way the International Olympic Committee has reacted to the problem of crocodiles at the 2032 Brisbane Games. Imagine training your entire life for an Olympic gold medal, only to find yourself sharing the starting line with a 4-metre salty. It sounds like the plot of a Hollywood thriller, but at the International Olympic Committee headquarters in Lausanne this week, it was a very real, very tense topic of conversation. As you may know, the Queensland government is digging its heels in, insisting that the rowing events for the 2032 Brisbane Games take place on the Fitzroy River in Rocky. The problem, the Fitzroy is a notorious active habitat for saltwater crocodiles. Just recently, a local fisherman photographed a massive 4-metre salty cruising through those exact waters. The sheer disbelief from international officials in Switzerland was palpable. One bewildered IOC member reportedly asked if the crocodiles would at least be behind a fence. Yes, that was a real question. Can you tell the crocs to remain behind the fence, please? That is an absolute classic. Yes, and we'll ensure they have their photograph taken and included on their accreditation lanyard as well. We'll read the riot act before the event as well. The committee was actually told you cannot fence off a wild tidal Australian river and keep crocodiles behind a fence, you dill. I made that up, the dill bit. When told that wildlife officers would simply scout the course before the starter's gun fires, the same official we're told today shook his head in disbelief, noting that if an athlete gets bitten, it is the end of the Olympic Games. The absurd reality of the situation is forcing officials to rethink centuries of rowing culture. Discussions have already turned to banning the traditional victory celebration of throwing coxswains into the river. Like, that has to be a no-no, surely. Even more concerning is the safety of our para-Olympians. Para-rowers often capsize or deliberately roll out of their boats to exit the boat. In a river ruled by crocodiles, that standard manoeuvre becomes a life or death gamble. Can you believe we're even considering these issues? Only in Australia would this happen. And only in Queensland would they risk these dangers to ensure New South Wales didn't take an event during their Olympic Games. This is all about state of origin hatred. Truly. While the state's crocodile dashboard attempts to downplay the numbers of how many crocodiles are in Rocky, the International Sporting Committee remains completely perplexed by Queensland's dogged stubbornness. Beyond the obvious safety nightmare, international rowers already hate the venue, arguing that the river's natural currents and conditions make it inherently unfair for elite competition. Sporting events should be decided by athletic excellence, not by who can successfully row away from a prehistoric reptile. Queensland's organisers need to swallow their pride, forget their hatred of New South Wales, listen to the global alarm bells and move the rowing events to a safe, world-class venue. Because if they don't, the 2032 Brisbane Games risk being remembered not for athletic triumph, but for an unavoidable tragedy that could destroy the reputation of Australian sport forever. Seriously. Let's get the athletes out of the danger zone before it is too late, eh? Unless we can find a crocodile whisperer to have a word with the salties. We will take a break and take your calls on 13 12 69 on the Castle of Common Sense.
5: 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Sydney traffic.
6: Rolling road closures in the Sydney CBD for a protest march. The protesters left St James Station at Hyde Park. The closures are rolling down Market Street, Castlereagh Street, Hay Street and concluding at Belmore Park. Summer Hill, a truck crash has closed Liverpool Road. 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I'm Tim Govers, the latest traffic on 2SM 1269.
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0: It's happened again. It's happened again. According to the Telegraph a short time ago, we've got another shark spotted at Bondi Beach. This is 4 days in a row. The popular beach has been shut again this morning after it was spotted. Beachgoers reacted after a great white shark closed Bondi Beach. This is, I don't know whether it's the same great white. He's obviously taken a shine to Bondi sand, or maybe Bondi swimmers. Thankfully, nothing terrible has happened. But eerie scenes have emerged at the beach because it was cleared for the third day in a row, and this is the fourth shark. Presumably, it's the same one. I don't know. But if it's not the same one, there are a hell of a lot of great whites out there, and I doubt whether they need to be protected. But swimmers had to get out of the water. Alarm sounded across Bondi when it was spotted. Chilling footage shared by Drone Shark app showed the great white shark swimming a short distance from the breaking waves. That's never a good thing. Drone Shark app, it's called. Surfers attempted to enter the water quickly, turned around once they were notified, sending the drone operator a thumbs up as they left the beach. So there you go. From sharks to crocs. Simon, good morning.
1: Good morning, how are you?
0: Very well.
1: They already had a crocodile whisperer. His name was Dr. Hook.
0: Dr. Hook? Tell me about Dr. Hook.
1: Well, Dr. Hook was out of Tinkerbell, wasn't he? And he's trying to speak to the croc.
0: Yes. That's what they need. They need a crocodile whisperer to say, hey, listen here, you dirty salties. We've got an Olympic Games to present. Get the hell out of the river, will you?
1: Oh, it's ludicrous. If you gave that sort of scenario to WorkSafe Queensland or WorkSafe New South Wales or WorkSafe Australia, they would tell you that you could not hold a competition like that in the river. So I don't know why the government's so hell-bent on... diplomats being so hell-bent on holding something that's not feasible.
0: But. Yeah, it's just not feasible, and they're so bloody-minded about it, and it's all about you can't possibly have New South Wales host an event that should be Queensland's.
1: It should be Australia event, with Queensland being the prime, and use the best locations around the world for the best athletes in the world.
0: Yeah. Yeah, without doubt. And if there's danger, because can you just imagine if someone gets taken by a croc during the Olympic Games? They'd shut down the entire Games.
1: Well, could you imagine that a rower looks behind him and sees a croc and then decides to walk on water fast enough that they're rowing and then finishes without his canoe?
0: We should not laugh. We should not be laughing, Simon.
1: It's a silly scenario that they're talking about, to be honest.
0: It's just farcical. Like, seriously, move it.
1: Yes. The other point I want to raise that I can is there's a news article this morning about our service stations being found out that they're not giving us the correct quota what they were paying for at the Bowser.
0: Yeah.
1: Now, I want to know is why, they said they're possible fines. Why is it possible? They should be fined. They're stealing.
0: Well, they are stealing. And let me just get you the numbers, so just in case people didn't get across this. It's 1 in 20 pumps are shortchanging motorists.
1: Yeah, it's absolutely outrageous in the current climate that petroleum companies, who have the right to have legal theft by putting the prices to anything they want to, and we have no choice but to pay, actually decide to dun us the amount of fuel we're supposed to get when we pay for it.
0: Spot on. And, you know, if you're starting to think to yourself, well, maybe it's just an honest mistake, well, how come they're all accidentally charging motorists more, not the other way around?
1: That's correct. Now, I don't understand the logic myself, and why are we thinking about they could be charged? They need to be charged. $500,000 each offence to an independent, and a multi-million-dollar fines for the conglomerates or the big companies.
0: You bet. It's about time those who rip us off got charged for it.
1: Yeah, and go to jail.
0: Yeah.
1: I mean, fair dinkum. If I was to go to the shop and steal something, I get arrested, I get a charge against me, I get a chance of going to jail. Why doesn't corporate get the same deal as the general public?
0: Because they're multinationals and they need to, you know, everyone's scared of hurting them. Simon, spot on both issues. Thank you very much for your call. From crocs to sharks, Neil. Go ahead.
2: Hello, yes, Chris.
0: G'day, go ahead.
2: Yeah, hello, Chris. Yes, it's Neil here. Yeah, just ringing the sharks that are all coming in and out at sea. Now, I was driving to work one day many years ago when Grant Goldman done the early morning show.
0: Yeah.
2: And this guy rang him. He used to drive ships or sail the ships out to sea that used to take all the offal out from the abattoirs. They used to dump it out at sea, and he reckoned that that was why the sharks stayed out there. They used to feed them. But now the EPA stopped all that, and he reckons that's the reason why the sharks are coming in.
0: Oh, what a fascinating theory.

0: obviously took it, you know, 2Ks out, but now it's not available. So they're looking for other more juicy menu items like human beings.
1: Yeah, or chasing fish, but they're coming right in close because the food isn't out there that used to be out there years ago.
0: Yeah, that's an interesting theory. Thank you, Neil. I didn't know that Grant did that interview. Martin, sharks.
2: Yes, hello. Good morning.
0: Good morning to you.
2: Shane, to your producer. Now, you've got the migratory whales heading north, you know, and it's just a natural occurrence that these sharks are congregating, for the lack of a better word, you know, in the direction that they're just waiting for, you know, these whales to have their babies, and some of the whales have had their babies, you know. It's just truly a natural thing.
0: Is this the link? That's the link.
2: Hey, I don't know, I'm 100% sure, but you've just got to look at the natural habitat, you know, the, you know, whale, sharks, you know, the fish, you know, around March you usually have the travelling, you know, fish, you know, around Easter. It's just another, you know, part of the world, you know, but it's underwater and people can't see it.
0: All right, Martin, thank you. There might be some truth in that as well. Lee, hi.
3: Oh, me.
0: Oh, it's you.
3: Sorry, Chris, just a quick remark. I watched the Tommy Robinson interview with Carl, and I've got to be honest, 80% of what Tommy has to say is totally indistinguishable. You cannot understand him.
0: Because of his accent?
3: His accent, his whole manner, and he's so enthusiastic. But truly, I have watched him on and off for years, but... But basically, that was one of the worst interviews I've seen. I couldn't understand a word.
0: So, the most unbelievable interview Carl has ever done, he gets fired for it or whatever has happened. But how funny is that?
3: But kudos to Carl, because he's a very topical subject at the moment. I mean, Tommy is, particularly in the UK. And because he hit the nerve there, that's why.
0: Yeah, and Carl is copping it from the press, particularly all the usual suspects, because he dares to have an opinion now and doesn't sort of sit on the fence like he did hosting the Today Show. He's got an opinion, and for heaven's sake, Lee, it's a right-wing opinion, and they're absolutely flabbergasted.
3: Exactly. Bring it on, I'd say. Bring it on.
0: Yes, hear, hear. Thank you, Lee. This is probably the best career move he's ever, ever made.
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5: In Schofield, two cars have collided on Schofields Road just past Boundary Road, affecting eastbound traffic. The vehicles are in the bus lane. At Penrith, to break down the M4, it's in lane 2 westbound just past Mulgoa Road. And a citybound breakdown at Homebush West, the M4 on ramp from Homebush Bay Drive. Here's a great tax tip. 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I'm Tim Govers with the latest traffic on 2SM 1269.
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4: Diane Coveney-Garland, a very good morning to you.
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4: Yes, bring it on.
5: In the news this hour, a man has been shot by police in Sydney's West and is recovering in hospital. A breakthrough in antibiotic resistance, and the Socceroos are gearing up to take on Paraguay. We'll have those stories and more at the top of the hour.
4: Thank you very much for that, Diane. Yeah, just further to that Lawson Street Fairfield shooting, that man who was shot by police is undergoing surgery, emergency surgery. Police were called to a unit complex on Lawson Street in Fairfield about 7:30 last night. And we're hearing from Assistant Commissioner Brett McFadden that officers arrived to the sound of angry voices and discovered blood in the doorway of one of the units. He said officers attempted to speak with a 27-year-old who challenged police verbally before he started to charge at police. He said a young police constable then discharged her firearm multiple times, striking the man twice in the torso and once in the arm. The assistant commissioner said the man continued to run toward the constable after he was shot, knocking her to the ground. The man was subdued by two other officers and paramedics treated him before he was taken to hospital. So that seems to be a little bit more information than what we had before. But he wasn't stopping, was he? He had it in for that female constable. By the sound of it, let's get back to sharks for a second. John, go ahead.
6: G'day, mate. How you going?
4: Good, thank you.
6: Good. It's good to hear you talk the way you do, mate. On 2SM or 2HD. Look, about the sharks, mate, I'm 83 this year. We used to swim around, I don't know whether you know Stockton in Newcastle.
4: I know Stockton very well, yep.
6: We used to swim from the surf club around the breakwater, around to the other side. There used to be a net across between the big breakwater and the small breakwater, and we'd climb over that, and then we'd have a bit of a lay on the beach, and then we'd swim back again.
4: And then you just palm the sharks off as you went along.
6: Well, we've never seen a shark, mate. I mean, you know why there's so many shark sightings now, I reckon? When all these blokes who go out in their boats, their fishing boats, I worked on the trawlers up in Queensland for a couple of years, and all the small fish that they kill and just throw over the side. I mean, and the people who go down fishing, they catch little tailor and take them home and mince them up. I mean, and they're killing all the small fish in the sea. And I mean, the sharks have been here for millions of years. They were here before the Aboriginals. They were here before everybody. And yet now, I mean, it's like there's more people killed in a calve in a day than there is by sharks in a bloody year.
4: Yeah, but the same thing has occurred mid-80s when we started to back off killing sharks. When we backed off, we've created an entire additional population. That's what's happened too.
6: Yeah, but I mean, those nets never used to do much good. I mean, I remember they used to take them out from Newcastle Harbour and they'd put the nets out. And they'd hardly ever get a shark. They used to get a lot of other things, like turtles and, I don't know, porpoises, I suppose, or what do you want to call them, dolphins. But they never got many sharks.
4: Yeah.
6: I mean, I can't understand why people in Australia or across the world want to kill people that have been here, things that have been here for millions and millions of years.
4: Because they eat you.
6: so, So the bloody tigers and lions over in Africa, they don't kill them, do they?
4: All right, John. Thank you very much. Good to get your call. Thank you. The leader of the New South Wales Libertarian Party and MLC, John Ruddick, is on the line. John, welcome to Friday.
7: Good morning, Chris.
4: Have you been swimming? You go swimming in Bondi at 4 o'clock every morning, don't you? From one point to the other and do 16 laps?
7: Yeah. And sometimes, I start out at Manly and I just swim across the harbour. Then, that's exactly me, Chris.
4: Yeah, exactly. So you're not afraid of sharks, right?
7: Well, I'm a Cronulla Sharks fan. Have been a I'm seven, so pro shark, yeah.
4: That's good, pro shark. I love it. Now, we've had another backflip related to this budget tax backflip in itself. The widow's tax has been backflipped, apparently. So those who co-own property were not going to be grandfathered. That was something that they didn't occur to them. And then in the meantime, Philip Lowe, the former Reserve Bank governor, he has ripped into the Albanese government's economic agenda. He came out yesterday and said the business community has been basically destroyed. He says, we don't have a growth agenda. We now have a redistribution agenda. And he said, if you're going to change CGT discounts, do it on housing, sure, but don't do it on risk-bearing investments. And he makes a great deal of sense.
7: I don't think Mr. Albanese is going to recover from this. Now, I'm not saying he's going to lose the next election, though he might, but I believe that we've hit the high water mark of Albanese's political career, and it's all downhill.
4: I agree.
7: Now, he got elected in 1996, the same year John Howard came to power, and he rose up, and of course, he's just your absolute Labor Party socialist hack, okay? Never had a job in the private sector, of course. And he gets in there, nice, safe seat of grain, and he's had a very, very, very easy run all the way into the prime ministership. And I'll tell you, a big turning point in his career was, do you remember the Rudd-Gillard wars? Very, very, very bitter. And Albanese was Gillard's, I think, deputy prime minister. And then when on one of the challenges, Albo goes out and gives a press conference. He says, look, I love Julia, but look, just because for my devotion to the Labor Party, I'm going to support Kevin Rudd. And he breaks down and cries. And Julia Gillard said, look, I understand, no problem. And it just sort of made him very human. And he looked like he was doing it out of principle. And he probably was. I don't think he's a bad person. I think he's got very bad ideas. I'd probably prefer to have watch the footy and have a beer with the Albo than ScoMo. So he sort of waltzes into the leadership after short and lost. And then he very easily beat Scott Morrison, even though he had a very bad campaign. Do you remember the first day of that campaign in 2022? Albanese's asked something, and he just sort of went to war. He said, it was about the interest rates. He just had no idea.
4: Yeah.
7: I thought, that should have been the end of the campaign. But people were so over ScoMo because he'd come out of all the COVID crap.
4: Yeah.
7: And so he waltzes in there, and he had a very very easy re-election last year against Mr. Dutton, and so it's all been up, okay. And now the true Albanese has come out, which is a Fabian socialist.
4: Yeah.
7: And what does that mean? Lots of taxes. So Chris, we are in a fascinating time in Australian history. The Labor Party, is going to. It's going to go the way of the British Labor Party. They might think they're strong now. The British Labor Party is collapsing before our eyes, and the Liberal Party, just like the Conservative Party in Britain, is collapsing before our eyes. What happens at the other end of it? Who knows?
4: Yeah, you can't take away people's aspiration, and that applies to the people that would normally vote for Labor. They either don't know what they're doing, or they do know what they're doing and they're doing it anyway, and either way, it's going to be the end of Anthony Albanese. I couldn't agree more with you. Let's talk about Channel 9, if I may, John Ruddick. They're as weak as water and about as woke as you'll ever get out of a media empire. I know that because I worked there. This business about, Stefanovic has interviewed Tommy Robinson. Oh, my God. Well, just forget the fact that 60 Minutes interviewed Maxwell, the pedophile trafficker. That's not as bad as someone like Tommy Robinson, because Tommy Robinson is extreme right. and then you have a look at what Carl has revealed. He's got a right-wing attitude to life. He's got a philosophy that is conservative, and that's now borne out from his podcast. Well, that wasn't good enough for Nine, and typical of all media empires, when they don't like someone and they get a chance to axe them, they never give them a chance to say thank you and goodbye to their audience.
7: Well, nothing tells us how out of touch with the average Aussie that Channel 9 is that what's Tommy Robinson most famous for? Anti-mass immigration. That's what he's most famous for. Okay, now there's been consistently polls taken in this country in the last 12 months, particularly since March for Australia started, saying 60 to 70% of Australians say, yeah, we've got too much immigration. So it's a clear majority position. And so Carl's gone over there and he's just spoken to him. You know, Chris, people have interviewed the Ayatollah Khomeini, Saddam Hussein, Ho Chi Minh, and it's Adolf Hitler. He was interviewed a lot of the time by Western journalists. Okay, and you know what? It's a good thing to hear from everybody. It's a good hear. It doesn't. If Dan Rather goes and interviews Saddam Hussein, it doesn't mean that Dan Rather loves Saddam Hussein. It means that Dan Rather's got a job. Let's hear what Saddam's got to say about things. Okay. Well, maybe we'll all hate what he says, or maybe he might say one or two interesting things. But that's the job of the journalist.
4: Yeah, and to make Channel 9 even more gruesome is the fact that they were stupid enough to allow him to go off and do his own thing.
7: Mate, you know, it used to be such a magnificent organisation when it was Kerry Packer's father, Frank, that started it in the 1950s, and then Kerry Packer turned it into the most powerful media organisation in this country, and it was a beautiful company. And then I think the Packers, they could see that this little thing called the internet was going to kind of come along. It was going to sort of blow up their business model, which is what's happened. And so they sold out. Now who runs it is the stock market, which just means no one owns probably 2% of it. No one's controlling interest. There's no great entrepreneur like a Kerry Packer.
4: No.
7: They're running it. So it's the kids running it. It's the woke kids who studied a media degree at university, and that's the worst faculty of all at the universities. And here they are. And you know what the funny thing is, Chris? They've been curating the news, you know, for the last 30 years. You say, yeah, well, the Australian people can hear this, but they can't hear that. And about every 2 years, they have to have another mass layoff of staff. And it's happened about 8 times in the last 20 years. And every time the management says, this is the last one, this is the last one. Then 2 years later, another 1,200 sacked. And the internet should be their best friend because it means that they can reach much more people, but it's the woke stuff that's killing them, not the internet.
4: Yes, exactly. All right, big budget week in Queensland and New South Wales, and just in terms of the New South Wales budget, $120 million for looking after cost of living problems.
7: Well, yeah, for public servants. Okay, so what, Chris, I don't know why this didn't get more attention, okay? It's just an in-your-face, blatant bribe. Chris Minns and Daniel Mookie have come out 9 months to go to an election and they've said to every public servant in the state, here's $1,000 tax-free. Okay, now why? Could you imagine if the Liberals did this? The media would just be saying, this is a bribe.
4: Yep.
7: That's what it is. It's a bribe. Now, why are they doing it right now? Because in the first half of this Minns government, there was a lot of strikes. Nurses went on strike. Train drivers went on strike for a long time. Teachers went on strike, lots of public servant strikes, okay? And Minns was doing the right thing, trying to rein in their salaries, okay? So good on him for doing that. Now, he doesn't want any strikes in the next 9 months, okay? Because it's bad for a Labor Premier to have his own base saying, we hate Minns. So what have they done to shut them all up? Here's $1,000, everybody. But not to the productive people out there, only to the parasitic.
4: Wow.
7: The bureaucrats, okay? Now, the people out there who actually fund the government, the people in the private sector, well, you're paying for the public servants to be bribed. Thanks, Chris Minns.
4: Isn't that interesting? That escaped my attention as well. I'm glad you raised it. And then, meanwhile, the budget reply from Kelly Sloan, I thought was well-received. Certainly well-received from those of us watching what's going on. She's decided to put a metro to Matraville to link up with the housing that's going in where Long Bay is. She's doing all sorts of things with other issues, and I thought it was a fairly catchy kind of budget reply.
7: I'll be honest with you, Chris. I didn't have high expectations for Kelly Sloane because I thought, look, she's very intelligent. She's very well presented and everything, but she's pretty new to Parliament. Okay, well, I'm very happy to report I was wrong. She is impressing me on the policy front, which is the guts of politics, on every front, okay, yeah. When it comes to the economy. Now, the best thing she's done this week is she started the big back down on the renewable role.
4: Yes, canning the extension on that res to Muswellbrook.
7: That's right, that's right. And there's a lot of people up there very cranky about it. Now, what Minns and Penny Sharp, the Climate Change Environment Minister, and they're just going hell for leather on this renewable rollout, even though the rest of the world's walking away from it, even though it's a disaster on every front, but they still, because of their pride, their political reputation, they're pushing ahead with this renewable thing. And the big thing they've been able to say is, well, we're just implementing what the Liberals and Nationals under Matt Keane did. And they're right. Minns is right when they say, well, we're just doing what the Liberals were doing.
4: Yeah.
7: And that was a good fig leaf for them. Well, now, thank you, Kelly Sloane has come out and said, well, we're gonna start to pretty significantly review it. Well, yeah. The tide has turned.
4: Yeah, great stuff.
7: I reckon she can win, Chris. I reckon she can win the election. That's what I think.
4: All right, that's interesting. Now, very quickly, still on climate, the IPCC has tempered its catastrophe forecast.
7: The whole, you know, going back to about the 1850s, good, true academic chemists, people with PhDs in chemistry, were out there debating this thing about if we release more carbon dioxide because of the Industrial Revolution, is the atmosphere going to get hotter? And it was an academic debate that went back and forth. It was not political. It became political because of one person, Al Gore. Al Gore has zero scientific standing. Al Gore studied a Bachelor of Arts and smoked a hell of a lot of pot when he was at university. Now then, so then he wants to become the messiah of the world over global warming, but he's got no credibility. So what do? They set up this international IPCC. What is it?
4: I'm thinking Jim Chalmers. Interplanetary.
7: Can't be that.
4: Oh, come on.
7: It's the UN climate change big powwow of all the scientists.
4: Yeah, I can't believe I can't remember. Maybe because it's a Friday, but I've said it 1,000 times. Intergovernmental Panel on Climate Change.
7: That's it. Thank you very much. Thank you. Now, so they set that up with apparently, you know, 50 billion million scientists who all say, oh, yeah, Al Gore's right. Carbon dioxide's going to end the world in 10 years. Now so Gore, when he tricked the whole world 20 years ago, he had the backing of the IPCC. Well, what happened, Chris, about 3 weeks into the Iran war, when the whole world is watching the Iran war and worried that there might be a nuclear bomb go off or whatever, and, you know, the oil price is going off, in the middle of all that, when we're all distracted, when you and I are talking about the petrol prices going through the roof, which is pretty important, the IPCC, I keep getting it wrong, Those clowns, they came out and they updated their forecast, and they basically said, yeah, it's not much of a crisis. Okay, they're not saying climate change isn't happening, and they're not saying carbon dioxide's, you know, a good thing, which it is, but they're saying, yeah, look, we're really winding back our forecast. And why are they doing that? Because they promised us 20 years ago that the world would come to an end 10 years ago. So to do something.
4: I raised it at the time to my audience. I'm glad that you've mentioned it in the Parliament as well. I've run out of time, but mate, good to have you on. Have a great weekend.
7: Okay, good on you, Chris. Thanks, mate.
4: John Ruddick.
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9: Schofields, a crash, Schofields Road, eastbound Dulwich Hill, fall to traffic lights, New Kennedy Road and Constitution Road, and Chipping Norton due to the ongoing building fire. Governor Macquarie Drive closed in both directions at New Bridge Road. 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
3: SM, Sydney.
4: In Strathfield on the open line. John, go ahead.
15: G'day, Chris. How are you, buddy?
4: Good, thanks.
15: Mate, about that petrol, I've got the opposite. Yesterday, I went and bought a bloody jerry can from Bunnings, a 20-litre one, you know, like you throw in the back of your four-wheel drive.
4: Yeah.
15: And then I went and filled it up. And I didn't look how much I put in there. I went in there, and she said, 23.5. I said, excuse me? She said, 23.5 litres. I said, I bought a 20-litre drum. She said, no, you've got 23.5 metres. That's what the metre says on there.
4: An impossibility.
15: Mate, I said, it's impossible. I ran up the company, the Ampol company itself on there, and I gave them the pump number and where the servo was.
4: But this is an example of what the story today has pointed out. You were charged for 23 litres when you only took in 20 litres because it was a 20-litre drum. They're ripping you off, John.
15: Yeah, well, even if they allowed for, you know, a bit of extra for air and, you know, business, I mean, you wouldn't be that much.
4: Correct, you'd be ripped off, John. Here's your 23 litres of petrol to put in your 20-litre drum. They're kidding.
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9: 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I'm Ian Wallace with the latest traffic on 2SM 1269.
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25: Good morning, I'm Diane Coveney-Garland. Police have located a body believed to be that of a woman who was allegedly murdered by her own son in Sydney's West. Her remains were found in bushland near Mount Banks Road at Mount Banks in the Blue Mountains National Park. It's yet to be formally identified, but it's believed to be that of the 58-year-old woman who failed to return home after she went to meet her son in Winston Hills on June 8. Her son, a 34-year-old man, remains before the courts after being charged with murder. A 27-year-old man has undergone emergency surgery after he was shot by police in Sydney's southwest. Officers were called to reports of a violent incident at a unit block in Fairfield at around 7:30 last night. They attempted to talk to the man, but he ran at a female officer and she discharged her firearm. Assistant Commissioner Brett McFadden says there will be an independent investigation.
26: These officers are dealing with very unknown circumstances. The level of violence that was described by the member of the community, the evidence of blood on the doorway and also into the unit were certainly serious factors that were made available to police, and the response by the male as he left the unit and attacked the police is something we need to consider.
25: Police are investigating the discovery of a woman's body at an aged care facility at Rooty Hill in Sydney's West. Emergency services were called to the facility on Evans Road last night, where they found the body of an 84-year-old woman. A 53-year-old who was known to her is helping police with their inquiries. Channel 9 has confirmed Today Show host Karl Stefanovic won't be returning. He's been working on a podcast independently from the network and raised eyebrows when he interviewed far-right political activist Tommy Robinson. Co-host Sarah Arbo fought back tears as she and Tom Steinfurt addressed the issue.
27: Karl will not be returning to the Today Show or to 9.
28: Yeah, look, as you know, he's been pursuing a podcast project independently of Nine for the last few months, and it's been decided he'll be injecting all of his energy and attention into that, as doing both is no longer possible.
27: He's our mate and he's our colleague, and it goes without saying that Carl's presence will be missed.
25: The countdown is on to the World Cup game between the Socceroos and Paraguay to be played at midday today. The Aussies have two key players in Jacob Italiano and Matthew Lecky out through injury. Prime Minister Anthony Albanese has told the ABC he hopes bosses will be kind and allow their staff to watch the game.
0: Australian workers will be, of course, very passionate about the Socceroos, and I know that it's Australian employers will be generous in their approach.
25: A Monash University-led study has found two antibiotics can kill a highly drug-resistant bacterium. It can cause bloodstream infections, pneumonia and meningitis. In sport, Josh Schuster is joining West's Tigers on a New South Wales Cup deal. He took time out for mental health reasons last year while